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4: 4RO weather for Rockhampton and Central Queensland. 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It's for you and me 7 days a week.
2: Partly cloudy today, medium chance of a shower as we head for a top of 28 degrees for Rockhampton and Billawela, Gladstone 27 and Yeppoon 26. Tomorrow for Rockhampton, partly cloudy and a top of 30.
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6: Coming up this hour, we are getting into a heap of stuff, including getting you into the draw for a State of Origin double pass to Game 3. Get yourself into the draw before midday today here on 4. Well, it's going to happen before 11. I'll let you in a little secret. Just before 11 o'clock this morning here on 4BC. Hey, just some breaking news. Shortly before 9 a.m, police were called to Bunnings on Breakfast Creek Road at Newstead after the store received a threatening phone call. Officers evacuated the store and searched the premises. They remain on the scene, but it's not a police incident at all. So some good news there. That's some breaking news coming your way here this morning on 4BC Mornings. 133-882, if you want to have your say on anything, just on the text. Patrick, this is not nice. Dan Andrews' statue could be useful because his ears could be used as satellite dishes. It's a bit nasty. Russ says, bust of Albanese, please make sure plenty of bird seed. Well, I don't know if we'll need it, Russ. I think the pigeons would probably do that by choice. I don't know. How has Albo treated pigeons? Has he been kind to them? Was he kind to pigeons in the budget? Oh, we're just being silly. 133-882, if you want to have your say on anything this morning. Every now and then a story comes along that makes you stop and ask, have we completely lost perspective? And thanks to Greg, who also emailed this through to mornings at 4bc.com.au. I will reply to every email. Doug and Kay Baird, the parents of Corporal Cameron Baird, VC, they say they've been left shocked and sickened after the government scrapped a long-standing travel arrangement that helped them continue representing their son at events around the country. Now, remember who we're talking about here. Corporal Cameron Baird wasn't just a soldier. He was awarded the Victoria Cross, Australia's highest military honour, after giving his life in Afghanistan. He's done something that his family are very proud of for his country. And for more than a decade, his parents have carried that legacy. They've stood at ceremonies, represented his sacrifice, and kept his memory alive for future generations. And now, you're not going to believe it, the bureaucrats have decided enough is enough. not because the country suddenly can't afford it, not because there's some massive budget crisis caused by Doug and Kay Baird getting on a plane. No, apparently there's no entitlement. And we're talking about, I think it's $3,000 at most, maybe $2,800. And that's the explanation, no entitlement. And that word says everything that's wrong with modern government thinking. Governments somehow always find money when they want it. You know, billions blown on projects, trillions on this renewable wet fantasy. This whole renewable dream that they have. That we don't need coal. We need these wind turbines. No problems. P155-ing money up the wall for that. They've got consultants collecting eye-watering fees. They pay for reports into reports, committees studying committees, cost blowouts so large, most of us have stopped reacting when another $1 billion disappears into the abyss. You know, money gets sprayed around like confetti at government level. But when it comes to helping the parents of a Victoria Cross recipient continue representing their son, suddenly Canberra becomes the world's toughest accountant. Suddenly, every cent matters. Really? Because if there's one thing us Aussies have always understood, it's that service and sacrifice mean something. And these bludgers that have made this decision have done nothing in their lives. It's not just the words. It's not just on Anzac Day that you should care. It's not just when politicians stand in front of cameras wearing a sprig of rosemary on their suit jackets. It means backing those families and those soldiers who carry the burden long after the ceremony's end. And let's be honest, Doug and Kay aren't asking for luxury. They're not demanding first-class flights and five-star hotels. They're simply asking to continue doing what they've done for years, honouring their son who gave his life defending our country. Governments talk endlessly about supporting veterans and their families. We hear it every single year. But support, it's not measured by speeches. This is lip service. Support is measured by what you do when nobody's watching. And if we can waste billions without blinking and then suddenly pull the pin on a few thousand dollars for the family of a war hero, then maybe we've forgotten what it actually matters to Australians and this family and that soldier. I'm appalled by this decision. It's disgusting. 133-882 if you want to have your say on that for Watch Smoke Alarms. You can also shoot us a text 0499-880-882. And Greg, thank you so much for your email, mornings@4bc.com.au. It's 13 past 10.
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0: Welcome back to the program. 16 past 10. 133 882 is our open line for Watch Smoke Alarms. Rod's in Gladstone. Good morning, Rod.
1: How you going, mate?
0: I'm good. How can I help you, Rod?
1: I'm glad you're fired up the way they're treating these returned veterans you've got. And that story about the family trying to honour their son, it's bloody disgusting, mate, isn't it?
0: It's terrible. When you think about the amount of money we waste, Rod, I can't believe we can't find a few thousand bucks for this couple to honour their kid's son's life, which he lost protecting our nation. I think it's appalling.
1: You're not wrong, mate. I agree with you 100%. I'm sitting up here on Barney Point Beach watching a coal boat sail out of the harbour.
0: Yeah.
1: And one of the gas projects up here is that 1,000 shipments of gas in the last 5 years have gone out of our harbour. What are we seeing for it?
0: Nothing,
1: mate.
0: No, we buy it back at a higher rate, right? And we don't talk about taxing the gas either. You're not allowed to talk about that.
1: I reckon the Japs won't sell it and they make more money than we do.
0: Absolutely. They sure do, mate. They absolutely sure do, them and India, everyone. Makes money out of our gas except for us. And don't dare raise it with the Libs, the Nats, or the Labor Party. I mean, they do get donations from the gas industry. So don't raise it. It's not like we don't need the money. I mean, imagine if we collected that $20-odd billion a year, we could continue to pay for a lovely family to honour their son. $3,000. That's all we want. $3,000. It's incredible, isn't it? Kim's in Middle Park. Good morning, Kim.
2: Jason, I agree with you and that previous caller whose name I didn't catch, but it is disgusting that the government can stop a $3,000 help for the veteran family, and yet the waste that's going with NDIS, it's over $50 billion a year. Mm-hmm. I've just Googled, what does it cost the federal government? What do they give towards two hospitals per year in Australia? And would you believe it comes up at $35 billion? So this, it's a disgrace that the NDIS is full of fraudulent going on.
0: 100%.
2: And yet, and the government

0: government, for some reason, they either won't or they can't or are they competent to fix it?
1: Well, they're going to go after... Look, they're going to go... Your line's a bit dodgy there, Kim. I'll have to let you go. But they're going to go after recipients. They're going to cut 160,000. They're not going after the dodgy providers. No, they're okay. We've told you the fix. It came from one of our listeners. Treat it like Medicare. You get a number, you get a treatment number, you go to whoever, and you get yourself sorted. It's done on high caps. It's processed instantly. And you can keep in touch with the price. You set the price. You're the government. But no, we can't do that because it's going to, you know, what's going to cost us votes in Western Sydney? We can't do that. So 160,000 people get chopped. Let's say half of those deserve it. And you know what it does? It stops the NDIS blowing out to $70-odd billion a year to keep it around $50 billion, which is about $40 billion too much. You've got no idea. I'm telling you, they are bloody useless. Absolutely useless. 0499 880 882 is our text number. Morning, Jason. Wish to remain anonymous. Love your show. Thank you for that. I don't even know your name. I can't even say thank you. Was a good chat with the union. Not every officer joined in their teens. A lot joined as mature age. If you just joined us, I had Shane Pryor from the police union on before 10 o'clock this morning. I know officers who are looking at leaving in their mid-50s as they are not on a defined benefit and literally can't afford to retire at 60. Another idea I wish they would consider is let officers stay in their roles, reducing their super contribution to a standard government rate, year by year, fitness testing, and leave it up to the individual. That could work. Officers are not going to stay to 60, then look for work they need to safeguard their family. 60 is way too young. I'm one of those starting to look elsewhere years too early. There you have it. We're losing good coppers at the age of 60. I've got a dear friend. She can't wait to retire at 60, and good on her. She's been in the force for a long time and she's done a great job. But there are a lot of people who don't want to get out and can serve. Like Shane Pryor said, they could be doing the paperwork. They could be writing the reports. They could be doing all that sort of back-end stuff. So the coppers can get out on the street and protect the community, which they want to do. They want to be in cop cars on the roads, patrolling, trying to keep our road toll down, which is what they want to do. 133-882 is our open line. This is sad, isn't it? Another one bites the dust. The home of knockoff drinks on a Friday for decades is shutting its doors for good. Friday's Riverside announced the news of their closure to social media, sharing that they would be saying their final goodbyes this Sunday, May 24. What, no long farewell? It's just, that's it. We're done this week. After being a fixture of Eagle Street Pier and the broader Brisbane nightlife scene for more than 40 years, the popular riverfront venue invited patrons to return for one final drink. The reason behind the closure wasn't mentioned, but there's a couple of possibilities floating around. The Riverside area has seen significant change in recent years with new projects underway, or possibly the pressure that has been building for hospitality venues that has seen many venues shut up shop. Friday's no more. Sad news. Part of Brisbane. I could guarantee anyone listening to this program now, their DNA is probably in that venue somewhere. Sweat, tears, you name it. It's probably on the dance floor, Rai. What's your experience at Fridays? I'm going to be honest. My team this morning when we're talking about this said, none of our listeners, this is what they sound like, by the way. None of our listeners would have been to Fridays. I guarantee you have. Maybe you met your partner there. Maybe you met several partners there, if you know what I mean. Maybe, what? Right? Don't look at me with disappointment. People are allowed to date, you know. She goes, yes. Memories of Fridays, 133-882. Give us a call. I'd love to hear them. 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I've got some dog drama for you this morning, not with my dog. She was asleep snoring her head off when I left for work this morning. Old Lulu, she snores so bad. Right, so bad. She snores incredibly loud. I sometimes wake up in the middle of the night, is that Anita, my wife? It's not, it's the dog. She lays on her back. Just like me, I guess, when I'm on my back, I snore a lot as well. All right, hold on that. I've got to take a serious call before we get into dog talk. Richard's in Wakeley. Good morning, Richard.
2: Good morning, Jason. How are you today?
1: Good, mate. Very good. So we've got a lot to talk about today, Richard. So much going on.
2: Yes, I saw the news today that Cameron Baird VC, his father and mother, had a small, almost like a small stipend cut for, and they would use that to go and represent at at special events related to VC recipients.
1: Yes.
2: And I I'm a bit disappointed that a country of ours, you know, I know everybody's got something, and we've got to draw lines and budgets. But then you put it in the next page of the Courier Mail, or on the front page of the Courier Mail, next to Annika Wells and her travel shenanigans.
1: Oh, it's ridiculous.
2: Travelling here, travelling there, thousands and thousands of dollars. And we're talking about probably not even one parliamentarian's fortnightly tax payment. You know, it's like, you're killing me.
1: Yeah, mate. And I bet you these people making these decisions have never served as well, have no idea what it's like to lose a son in Afghanistan, you know, representing and protecting our country. And how dare you, these useless bureaucrats who are overpaid. And we're talking, you know, Richard, we're talking about a few thousand bucks, mate. We're not talking about tens of thousands. And as I said, they're not flying first class. They're not staying in five-star accommodation. They're going around and celebrating their son's life. I mean, there is nothing wrong with that.
2: And Jason, that's not covering all their costs.
1: No, it's not.
2: In the game paying to go. So it's like they're still paying some money to go along with. We're just giving them a little bit of a, you know, a little bit of an acknowledgement, a little bit of a helping hand. But they're not flying business class. They're not going to, you know, expensive dinners or sporting events on the public's purse. You know, that's...
1: No, mate. I know who you're talking about there. No, thank you for your call, Richard. And I see reports over the last 3 months, Penny Wong spent $500,000 on travel. $500,000. And Richard Marles, that bumbling deputy prime minister, the same, spending, I think it was $100,000+ a month. It's ridiculous. It's one rule for you, one rule for us. Do not do as we say, don't do as we do as we say. Daniel says, the family nightclub was more my scene. Fridays was too much elbow rubbing and not enough dancing. Oh, Daniel, you don't strike me as a John Travolta. Can you imagine Daniel, you know, the opening scene of Saturday Night Live, just walking into the nightclub, shirt undone to his belly button, hair exposed, hair slicked back. Oh, Saturday Night Fever, not Saturday Night Live. There's also, Helen says, Jason, I've been to Fridays with a hens group. Nearly had my leather jacket stolen by a young, drunk, smart aleck. Got it back. It was a fun night, though, says Helen at Sunnybank. And then there's Cheryl, says, Jason, I've never even heard of the place closing called Fridays. Well, then it's had no impact. 133882. Let's get back to this dog story. I saw these stories in the paper. First up, the miracle. An Easter Brisbane family has been reunited with their 9-year-old Cavoodle, Mr. Cools. Silly name. After he was allegedly stolen from Palm Beach on the Gold Coast last Wednesday. The poor thing. The couple and their toddler were staying at Palm Beach when Mr. Cools slipped out the door. It was about 2 hours before the couple noticed the dog missing, and they launched a frantic search only to find his collar with its AirTag dumped near the beach. Did Mr. Cools not want to be found? I should read on, shouldn't I? Responding to their social media pleas for help, local residents at a Palm Beach law firm came forward with CCTV footage which showed Mr. Cools behind some cars just before the red SUV left the scene. Aha! And get this, the family's neighbour is a cop. He was only on duty in Logan on Friday when he spotted the SUV and Mr. Cools on the driver's lap hanging out the window. Okay, maybe Mr. Cools liked his new owner. Is this, I don't know anything, but Mr. Cools doesn't sound like he's tied up in a basement somewhere. He's on a lap with his tongue hanging out the window. The cop pulled the car over and rescued Mr. Cools with the driver questioned. A literal one in a million. Did we ask Mr. Cools? And this other story is a complete nightmare for dog owners. A routine Sunday walk between Newstead Park and New Farm has gone very wrong for a three-year-old Cocker Spaniel. The dog Swifty, that's a better name, consumed a drug cocktail. How does Swifty do this? A combination of meth, THC, ecstasy, and ibuprofen. What? Swifty's owner, Stafford woman Demi Hagenbach, said her dog Swifty was extremely erratic, pacing, drooling, circling, staring, panting, ordering pizzas. She suspected human feces. All of the things caused the near fatal poison. What, Swifty, what are you doing? No. You know what's happened there, Rai. Swifty spent 5 days in ICU on the brink of death, battling internal bleeding and severe neurological symptoms. The vet bill came to $15,000. Too much for me. Swifty was able to return home last Sunday but is now going to rehab, apparently. That was a joke, the rehab bit. Keeps biting its lip as well. I don't know what's going on with that either. Maybe the kids can tell me. 1-833-882. Dozens of students and teachers have been rescued from rising floodwaters at a school camp. Chloe, tell us more about this.
3: Yeah, the group of almost 50 became stranded in Mount Barney National Park. Emergency crews were called to the park late yesterday afternoon. All members managed to make it to safety on board boats late last night. Overseas, two teenage suspects in a mosque shooting in the United States have been found dead in a vehicle with self-inflicted wounds. Three people, including a security guard, were killed in the attack at the Islamic Center in San Diego. A new poll has found just a quarter of Australian mothers believe the childcare system is currently working well. The research from Spectre Strategy shows the majority of parents want the federal government to prioritise flexibility about how they care for their children. And one of Brisbane's most iconic venues will call last drinks this weekend. Friday's Riverside set to close after more than 40 years of service. In sport, Australia's Big Bash League will target the world's biggest audience, with India set to host next season's opening game. And Jason, I'll have more news at 11.
4: 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Yes, the 4RO Perry's IGA Secret Sound. 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Thanks to Perry's IGA, Wandle, Dean Street and Yeboon. 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
1: 50 Bundy and Coke at Fridays. My God, that Michelle not suggesting you're old. That's a different text. Sorry, this one doesn't have it. Mary, it is. $3.50 for a bunny. Yeah, the centre of my social life for close on 10 years, a huge part of mine and my husband's courtship. Good memories. There you go, Mary. Got $3.50 for a Bundy and Coke. That would have been forever ago. Again, not suggesting you're old, Mary. Is Swifty related to Mr. Cools? I'm not sure. You know, the most frightening thing, Kerry, about that story was that... was that Rai Rai said to me in the ad break, wait, someone did a poo in Newstead on the ground. That was, and then Mr. Swifty ate it. Yes, that's what happened. And then spent time in drug rehab. Just unlucky. Who's doing that in Newstead, for God's sake? What a mix of drugs as well. There have to be someone from the valley, right? Getting lost. 133-882 is our open line for Watch Smoke Alarms. Let's go to Alan in New Farm. Hello, Alan.
15: Hi, Jason. How you going?
1: Good, mate. You're at this Newstead Bunnings, are you?
15: No, I'm not there now, but we had to leave our car there two hours ago, and we're told nothing. Now, we've tried to ring Bunnings to find out has been changed. As we've gone back home, we've got to live back home. And Bunnings have said, oh, we can't get through to them. There's no recording to say you can't get in there or they're not operating. But all I want to do is get the car out.
1: So yeah, of course.
15: Find out what's going on. That was all.
1: We'll get to the bottom of it. We believe police, last time I knew, police were still there. There was an incident at 9 a.m. this morning. But we'll find out more and we'll let you know, mate, as soon as you can go back and collect your car. We'll reach out to Bunnings for you, Alan. Thank you for that, mate.
15: It'd be lovely. Thank you.
1: No worries. Keep listening. BJ says, Jason, it gets clearer and clearer every day. One nation needs to win government. The waste of our money is beyond disgusting. Kerry says, I know a policeman who left his job. He got sick of arresting the same people and kids. Yeah, you're right. Once again, everybody blaming everyone else but themselves for the problem of youth crime, says 356. Once again, everybody blaming everyone else but themselves. Yeah. I like what they're doing in Florida, arrest the parents. It's great. Or was it Washington? Washington. Kerry says it's up to the parents, Jason. They're paying for everything. Stop spoiling these kids rotten. Yeah, you're right. 133-882. Oh, there's another one. Oh, Michelle read that. Did I read that? No, I didn't. Michelle in Barton said, love Fridays. Frequent there from 1987 to 1982. A regular, Michelle. It was another option to the exchange, Victory and Port Office. Met my husband there in 1990, Michelle from Baden. See, these are good stories. Fancy the team thinking that my listeners have never been to Fridays. You're great party animals. I love it. 133-882. Just some stuff that's happened overnight. What about that shocking story about the woman who lost a life on the M1 yesterday in that accident? She died following a serious traffic crash at Logan Home yesterday afternoon. Initial investigations indicated that around about 20 to 4, the driver of a white Audi hatchback and a black MG station wagon pulled over to exchange details following just a minor crash on the Pack Motorway just north of exit 30. As the driver of the Audi, a woman in her 30s, returned to her vehicle, she was struck by a white Isuzu dual cab ute. The woman sustained critical injuries and was declared deceased at the scene. The Isuzu driver, a man in his 30s, came to a stop at the Logan Motorway exit at Tanimura, and he's assisting police with their inquiries. Following the initial incidents, two separate nose-to-tail crashes occurred, also in the northbound lanes of the Pacific Motorway. This is just tragic. The road closed to all traffic while the forensics crash unit investigated the scene and reopened. It was about 5 hours later. Anyone who witnessed the incident or who has dash cam footage is urged to contact police. And in other news, as of around about, I think it was 5:30 this morning, the SES had received 320 requests for assistance in 24 hours. It was a deluge, wasn't it? Tasking requests, have predominantly been for tarping, 76%, and sandbagging, 18%. Tasking requests based, well, Gold Coast the most, 106. Brisbane, 64, Logan, 51, Redland, 42, and Moreton Bay, 35. It was a busy, busy night for the SES. This rain's meant to ease later today, isn't it? So hopefully we'll get some sunshine in time for Penyeary on the weekend. Wouldn't that be nice? I saw this last night. I just don't know what to make of it. Like, I think this bloke's auditioning for my job after politics, but this is amazing. Board of helping run the state. Deputy Premier Jared Blair is now, I think he is, he's coming for me. Yesterday at a press conference, Blair, and I'm not even this bad. I get cranky sometimes. But Blair went full shock jock. He absolutely did. In his assessment of the Labor Party following their razor-thin win in the Stafford by-election, Blair had several nicknames for everyone, from opposition leader Stephen Miles to Shadow Treasurer Shannon Fentiman. And he must have been really proud of his work because he posted a clip on his own social media pages and even added Dido's song, Thank You, for dramatic effect. Have a listen to what he said.
16: Fentiman, the failure. Miles, the Muppet. Grace, disgrace. Scanlon, the scammer. And Dick, the... Well, it speaks for itself, doesn't it?
1: Wow. See, the number one job in shock jockery is to play the policy, not the person. Sure, yeah, I've got to learn that sometimes as well. But, you know, I don't know. I mean, is everyone getting a little bit sick and tired of him being Crisafulli's attack dog? Oh, I am. Shannon Fentiman has responded to the taunts, accusing Blair of Trump-like politics, more focused on division, outrage, and personal attacks than delivering real outcomes for Queenslanders. She said, while Queenslanders can't pay their bills, which you're partly responsible for, by the way, the Deputy Premier is carrying on like a schoolyard bully. You know what I think it is? And I'm being serious when I say, I think he's trying to be funny and he's not. It's missed the mark. What do you think? 133-882.
17: Maroons.
1: You know what? I had a great chat with another staff member about that Up the Maroons comment. I should be getting paid $10 every time that gets played. I want a royalty on that. For those who are new to the show, I did a live commercial for McDonald's last year.
17: Up the Maroons.
1: And that was a line I had to read. I've made many mistakes in my career. That's the biggest. I hope they don't bring those ads back this year.
17: Up the Maroons.
1: All right. If you'd like to go into the draw for a double pass to go and see State of Origin 3, Rye's saying, I'm not, they're making me play it. No one, mate, there's no one here. It's just you and I, Rye. This is bullying. I'm going to HR.
17: Up the Maroons.
1: Rye, stop it. If you'd like to go on the draw for a double pass to go to State of Origin Game 3 at Suncorp, give us a call now. 133-882 is the number. It's 133-882. I'll put you in the draw for that double pass. 16 to 11.
17: Up the Maroons.
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1: Okay, let's go to the lines. 13 to 11, 133-882 for Watch Smoke Alarms in Parkinson. Let's go to Tina. Hello, Tina.
23: Hello.
1: How are you?
23: I'm so excited. I'm great.
1: That's good. Now, your husband loves Nathan Cleary, even though you're both Queenslander. What's the go there?
23: Well, we followed Penrith for a long, for a long, long time.
1: Yeah.
23: And we followed Ivan and Nathan. But, yeah, we are Queenslanders.
1: So your club is the Panthers. That's what you're saying, right?
23: Well, we're divided. Our family's divided. So we're Broncos members.
1: Yeah.
23: But we also support Panthers.
1: Yeah, okay. That is a division, isn't it? It's a bit like the left versus right in politics. Yeah. Hey, Tina.
23: Yeah.
1: I'd love you to take your husband to go and see State of Origin 3 at Suncorp. What I'll do is going to put you into the draw for that prize. Well done.
23: That would be great. Thank you.
1: Are we drawing this out on Friday? We are drawing this out on Friday, aren't we? So good luck. I'll cross everything for you. And hopefully it'll be you and hubby off to see. Well, this is the thing. Do you want to see Nathan Cleary dominate against the Maroons? See, this is hard for you, isn't it?
23: It is hard because we want to see Queensland win.
1: Mm. Well, listen, I'll support Nathan Cleary on your behalf because I want the Blues to win. How's that sound?
23: That would be awesome.
1: Okay, I'll do the heavy lifting, Tina, if you win those tickets. Congratulations, mate. You're in the draw. We'll draw that for you on Friday. The weather whip around, air wet. Tops in the low to mid-20s around southeast Queensland. In Rocky, 29 partly cloudy. The outlook for the next couple of days, 24 mostly sunny for Wednesday. That's good news. 23 mostly sunny for Thursday. Please be good for Penny Heary this weekend. What's the matter, Rye? You okay? You haven't been in Newstead lately, have you, by any chance, the way you're giggling today? Around the regions, for our listeners through the Resonate Radio Network, Charters Towers 27 and cloudy. Charleville 21 partly cloudy, Emerald 25 and cloudy, Gundy 21 with rain. Good to see him getting some rain out there. Longreach 24 and partly cloudy. Eyes are 22 and partly cloudy. Kingaroy, good. There's rain out there, 20 degrees, and Roma the same, 22, and a shower or two. Let's look at the energy used in the last 24 hours. Let's go across to wind, 10%, 13% solar, because you know what? The sun's not shining. You know what's going to happen? A couple of people charge their mobile phones, but we're left with no solar in the state, right? Okay. 13% gas, so gas is up, right? Which we've sold off to overseas and we've kept none for ourselves. And we haven't taxed them, by the way. And 62% big, beautiful black coal.
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1: Broncos back row, Jordan Rickey is expected to miss at least the next month of footy, which is not good news. More blows for the Bronx. Rickey will undergo surgery to fix a plantar fasciitis problem in his foot. See, my daughter had this. Armani had to have two operations to get rid of this. She suffered it for about 4 years. Dancer feet. I wonder if that's what Jordan Rickey's got. I wonder if Jordan Rickey's a dancer. Can someone confirm? I know Madge listens. Madge, shoot us a text. Is Jordan Rickey a dancer? Anyway, where was I? His injury takes the club's casualty ward now to 11. It's almost an entire another team. The Dolphins have been given some good news following Origin team announcements. Queensland's 20th man, Kili Kefu Finefuiaki, will be available for the Dolphins' clash with the Raiders on Thursday. See, the NRL requires Queensland and New South Wales to release one player back to their club to be available for round 12 selection. And there's some news at the Lions. Star Lachie Neale could be on the move. Herald Sun reporter John Ralph, who pretty much is across everything, says Neale is aggressively exploring interest from clubs in four states. I thought he wanted to go to Perth to be with the kids. Most believe the former Fremantle player would move back to Perth to be closer to the kids. However, Ralph says, I don't think he's very interested in getting back to Perth or indeed playing for the West Coast in those final years. Oh. That's where I thought he wanted to leave. Anyway, watch this space on that. Maybe you won't go anywhere. 8 to 11, 4BC Mornings.
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1: Oh, the Eagles, life in the fast lane. That brings me up another story. That brings up another story about my team today, and I'll get to that in just a moment. It's 4 away from 11. On the text, 0499 880 882, for Watch Smoke Alarms, Jarrod Bleay should really tone it down. He was a huge reason why Newman lost his huge majority, says Mark. Read Jarrod Bleay, I am an LNP supporter. The Premier should sit him down and explain how childish his outbursts are becoming. We expect this sort of behaviour from Labor, not the LNP, says John and Harvey Bay. Good call, John. And John, he's trying to take my job. Michael says, Jason, you forgot to say like when talking about your young staff about Fridays. Oh, yeah, and apparently none of you would go to Fridays because we didn't have fun in our day. You know, they also tried to say today, and apart from Braden, and Braden was fine, he's got... and maybe Rai, but that one of the, Georgia, stuff it, I'm going to mention her. Georgia said that Hotel California, that album, is a banger. That is so offensive. It's not a banger. It's a work of art. Am I not right? A banger is something from Madonna. Something you might, when you listen to an album, oh, it's so good. When you listen to that, it's a work. It's like saying Led Zeppelin's 4 is a it's a banger. No, it's not. It's a work of art. Do I have to have a team meeting? Is this what we've got to calm down a bit? Everyone's getting out of line. Bangers. I'm banging my head up against the door. Jason, maybe the head of Department Veterans Affairs would like to take this small amount to help the Baird family out with their salary package of approximately $800,000 per year. What a disgrace, says Brad. Yeah, it's not going to happen, Brad. Wayne says, and thank you for your text, Wayne. I've just recently visited other states and all have the same problems with crime. Bring back the baton. Use it as they leave court. Well, Wayne, that's a big, drastic thing, but what are we going to do? Jason, it's a social problem over generations, not just this one. We've bred people who just don't care. Rightly, from parking illegally, not following road rules, robbing and assaults, even as Sophie was saying, and Sophie Formica, dumping shopping trolleys, right up to the politicians don't care if they don't tell the truth and honour their promises, and people don't trust their word. Oh, what do you mean that we won't get rid of CGT and negative gearing? Generations of mollycoddled people who just don't care about anything other than themselves, says Robbie. I agree. Bugger everyone else. After 11 o'clock this morning, you want to hear this. Every parent and grandparent should be listening to this bloke. He's brilliant. Daniel Principe. He's a youth advocate, and he'll join me on the show just after the news on 4BC.
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10: It's 11 o'clock. Good morning. I'm Chloe Affleck. Australia has secured another three cargoes of jet fuel from China and more fertiliser stock. The federal government maintains it's managing fuel supplies as the Strait of Hormuz remains blocked. The fuel purchase will arrive in Western Australia later this month. Prime Minister Anthony Albanese says our relationship with other countries in the region is bearing fruit.
11: The cargoes from China are a first step, and I thank Premier Lee for the constructive engagement that we've had. Just like the relationships that we've built with Singapore, Brunei, Malaysia, South Korea and Japan.
10: Dozens of high school students have been rescued after becoming trapped by floodwaters in the scenic rim. 43 teenagers and five staff members were on school camp in Mount Barney National Park late on Monday when they became stranded. Swift water crews carried the group to safety on board boats. It comes after heavy rainfall inundated large parts of the southeast. Up to 200 millimetres was recorded on the Gold Coast hinterland yesterday, while Brisbane received up to 70 millimetres. Flood warnings have been issued today for the Narang and Coomera rivers. A woman has died in hospital after she drove her vehicle off the road in Townsville on Saturday. The 83-year-old was originally taken to hospital in a serious condition, but has since passed away from her injuries. Authorities are urging anyone with information or footage to come forward. Overseas, three men have been killed in a shooting at an Islamic centre in San Diego, which authorities in the United States are treating as a hate crime. The bodies of two teenage suspects were found in a vehicle near the mosque. The Islamic centre's Imam Taha Hassan says their community has never experienced a tragedy like this.
12: It is extremely outrageous to target a place of worship.
10: Leading doctors are urging AI developers and governments to ensure patient benefits are the focus as the nation's healthcare system increasingly embraces the technology. The Royal Australian College of GPs, patients and doctors are both using AI to understand symptoms, but the organisation's president, Michael Wright, says it cannot replace the vital relationship between a patient and their regular GP.
13: You learn to understand each other, what your issues are and how you can get the best treatment. And we know continuity of care is really associated with the best health outcomes, longer life. People live longer, they live healthier if they've got a regular GP.
10: And UK-based mining firm Dilma Limited has purchased an entire Queensland town in a major coal shake-up. Anglo-American selling off five major mines and its ownership of Middlemount in a $5.43 billion deal. To finance, the All Ords are up 76 points at 8,811. One Australian dollar is buying 71.5 US cents.
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10: Tom Flegler admits he feared his Queensland career was over until yesterday's call from coach Billy Slater. Shoulder injuries crueled the Dolphins prof for almost 2 years before his NRL comeback in 2026. Flegler says he's humbled to be back in a Maroons jersey.
14: You kind of dream of it, and it being a dream, and, you know, obviously the most realistic thing was just getting back and playing NRL. So we ticked that one off, and, now we're getting a bit better.
10: At the NRL judiciary, Brisbane's Preston Rickey is facing suspension after another Grade 1 dangerous contact charge. It marks his third offence of the season and could land the Bronco forward a two-game ban if found guilty. And the Reds are set to welcome back star halfback Tate McDermott for Saturday's Super Rugby clash with Moana Pacifica. It's 11:04.
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1: Partly cloudy today, medium chance of a shower as we head for a top of 28 degrees for Rockhampton and Billawela. Gladstone 27 and Yeppoon 26. Tomorrow for Rockhampton, partly cloudy and a top of 30.
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1: Coming up this hour on the show, the last hour, Daniel Principe, he's a youth advocate, and he's going around to schools trying to dismantle the menosphere. And this might explain why kids are acting the way they are. And we've got to talk to this. Every mum, every dad, every grandparent needs to hear this conversation we're going to have in just a moment. Carla Binaska will join me before 11:30. And I've got a double pass to Beetlejuice, which is coming to QPAC in June. I've got that to give away before midday today as well. Margaret's been on the text on 0499-880-882. Jason. It's not hi, Jason. It's just Jason. Please stop using the term banger. Margaret, it's not my term. Do people not realise the offensive connotations that go with that horrid word? It's awful and even worse than when females use the word. It demonstrates a female's total lack of insight, culture and class. Hear, hear. It was a word that was used to describe the Eagles Hotel California. I'm with you, Margaret. We don't often agree with each other, but I'm with you. 133-882 is our open line. Prime Minister Anthony Albanese has shut the door on a royal commission into domestic and family violence. I don't know why. speaking to Hobart Radio Coast, host Christy Hayes yesterday, Albanese listed all the things the government is doing to help women escape domestic violence, but things got frosty when talk of a royal commission came up.
0: I know that there is a call for a royal commission into the deaths of women. There's 90,000 signatures so far. What does your government feel about that? Will we see this royal commission?
2: Look, there's calls for a royal commission about everything.
0: Well, you've, I think deaths of women are pretty paramount.
2: Yeah,
0: you
2: there
0: say?
2: Are, but you've got to work out what does a royal commission do besides fund lawyers?
1: Wow. Firstly, his comments completely undermine the royal commission into anti-Semitism, which is still ongoing. Secondly, Albanese goes on to say, we know the solutions. Well, the solutions you've listed are how to help women and children escape domestic violence. You've said nothing on how to stop it from happening in the first place. What's the prevention? Maybe a royal commission would shed more light on why this is happening and why, despite all these solutions, women and children are still dying. Women and children are sleeping in cars every single night, even in our city, Prime Minister. But don't dare tackle him on any of these issues. He gets so prickly. And what about the news this morning, Prime Minister? A man has been charged with the domestic violence murder of a woman and two children in Sydney. The police have described it as a particularly violent crime scene. Over one in four women experience partner violence or abuse. Two in five children are exposed to domestic violence. And two-fifths of murders in this country are domestic or family violence murders. We don't need a royal commission into the cause? Pathetic. Again, this bloke, how is he the leader of this country? Put politics aside, please, for a minute. How the hell is this bloke the leader of our country representing women and children? He's got no bloody idea. If you or anyone you know needs support, you can call 1-800-RESPECT. That's 1-800-737-732. It's only Tuesday and already youth crime has been dominating the show all this week. And yesterday, Rye told us about an alleged assault she witnessed in the city over the weekend. And today we're talking about the teenager who showed no remorse after pleading guilty to a violent home invasion. Not only that, he's been let out until sentencing in July after he turned up to court 30 minutes late. And this is all part of a broader issue, particularly when it comes to our boys. Daniel Principe is a youth advocate and educator who visits schools around Australia, helping boys become respectful and empathetic. And he's doing a great job, but there's so much that has to be done. And we spoke to him a few months ago after Louis Theroux's documentary Inside the Manosphere was released on Netflix, and he's here in Brisbane at the moment. Daniel, I appreciate your time on the program this morning.
3: Thank you, Jason. Privileged to be here and to be speaking with you.
1: I mean, off the back of what I've just said about the Prime Minister's comments, I mean, and then you hear what happened in Sydney this morning. I don't know about you. My blood's boiling.
3: Yeah, absolutely. And it's, to be honest, it's encouraging. We need more men to not be tolerating this, to want more for our families, for women and children, for all of us, really, to have safer, healthier, more respectful societies. And I think we've kind of thought this is somebody else's problem and business. So I'm pleased to hear that it makes you angry, Jason. I think I'm worried that we don't care enough in our culture at the moment, that we're a bit apathetic.
1: How many schools are you helping in Queensland, Daniel?
3: Every year it's dozens of schools that I'm grateful to play a role alongside. It's certainly not just a solo enterprise. I think schools are trying to do more and more in this place to, you know, encourage healthy, respectful relationships. And I think the task is harder because I think there's more mixed and confusing and often harmful messages that reach young people before they've had an opportunity to have healthy ideas and understandings of one another. They've seen some pretty awful things about men and about women online.
1: Last time we spoke, I think it was just a few months ago, you mentioned how boys are having the values of respect and kindness bullied out of them by their peers and online menosphere influencers like Andrew Tate. I've been looking into some of that content. It's just pathetic. I know a big concern. It's pathetic. I can't understand why boys want to be like Andrew Tate. Now, I know a big concern for you right now is the rise in apathy and callousness amongst boys. Can you explain what you're actually seeing that we don't?
3: Yeah, I mean, look, there's lots of terrific, wonderful young men. I was up in Cairns yesterday and there were some just spectacular young men who are, you know, light years ahead of where I was at their age. But overall, as a society, I think because of our screens and so much of the harmful content, there is this tendency to dehumanize, see everything as a joke, be removed from the harms because, of course, everything is just a trending news cycle and meme and becomes a bit of a joke. You know, like the Epstein files is quickly removed from the harms because, of course, everything is just a trending news cycle and meme and becomes a bit of a joke. You know, like the Epstein files is quickly rendered into a joke rather than the seriousness of it, right? Mm. And so

0: see, but gosh, it's sad to see when you think, oh, these are the best years of your life, and would love to see them, you know, learning how to connect and using their strengths for good in the world. And so, yeah, I think there is a bit of a numbing going on, and it could be how you just cope in the cultural context they find themselves in.
1: Yeah, I've been talking this week particularly, and we've been covering it, but more heavily so this week, about violent crimes that are on the increase amongst younger men. How quickly can this apathy turn to violence and criminal behaviour?
0: Yeah, it's interesting. I was speaking with school leaders in Adelaide on Friday and talking about the fact that kind of in this particular postmodern context we find ourselves in, and why boys are drawn to some of these figures, because I think it's almost in a sense of, well, meaninglessness and a desire to transgress and how to act out and get attention. Because now, of course, you can get attention not because you're a talented musician or artist or, you know, athlete. It's because you just do absurd things online. Yeah. And for some boys, they see that as a viable option, because let's be honest, some attention is better than no attention for some people. And boys have told me flat out that you get clout, social status, street cred, because you've committed crimes or trespass, broke the law, different things like that. And then you post it on Snapchat, TikTok to get validation or one up one another in pockets of society. Now, these are minorities, but of course, this is the kind of content that goes everywhere. You know, as in, these are minority boys, it's not all boys, but this is what gets traction. We don't really celebrate and see amplified like the good things that young people are doing online, because that's kind of a bit boring.
1: Yeah, it doesn't get the likes and doesn't get the shares and stuff like that. What about the parents? I mean, I talk about this as well. I think parents, a lot of parents nowadays, not all of them, but a lot of these kids that are causing, creating these crimes, and I just think their parents, I don't know, is it a very hands-off thing nowadays where, look, you know, look, you're out of my hair, here's an e-bike, go and do whatever. Do parents actually know what their kids are doing?
0: I think that's a part of it. And again, it's hard to speak to every individual context. And, you know, parents are time poor and a cost of living crisis, and there's so much being demanded of them. And there is a sense of these devices or getting out, and at least they're doing something, is you know, seen as an outlet. I think, yeah, there is a sense of perhaps we have perhaps not put in healthy constraints and boundaries that are needed. And what I see, especially from sometimes the more challenging boys, is they're actually looking for an adult to put a boundary in place, to be firm and steer them, not to shame them and condemn them, but actually to channel who they are in a positive way. Like yesterday, one of the ringleaders in my session was causing disruption in the environment. We then challenged him, and do you know what he did? He responded so well. He contributed for the rest of the session. And before I left, I pulled him aside quietly and I said, mate, you've got so much more in you than perhaps what you even know or understand. And I think that's our role as adults. Like, children don't raise themselves. We raise them. We encourage them, nurture them, love them, support them. And I sometimes think, like, do we just need to do that a little bit more? I didn't shame him. I didn't embarrass him. I actually just called him higher and said, you've got so much more to give. And I set a firm boundary that he wasn't going to keep disrupting the session. And then he turned out to be best on ground from that moment onwards.
1: Yeah, I love that. And I guess role models plays a big part in that as well too, Daniel. Like, just apart from having these manosphere idiots online that they look at, we've got to turn their attitude around and look at good role models, don't we?
0: Totally, and expand it. So I talked a lot about this on Friday with a particular associate professor, Dr. Scott Griffiths, who was also speaking at this conference in Adelaide about what is the appeal. Because, of course, you know, some of these blokes are flaunting these cars, money, lifestyle, and, you know, I understand why that's attractive, you know. Yeah. You're like, oh, well, I'd rather that than, you know, be some loser, you know, sitting around doing nothing. Like, that seems far more attractive. But it's like, well, is there something else that we could also value that's not just superficial? And I think that's the biggest thing, is like, do we actually praise all young people, but boys especially, for good character? Yeah. Because you're not going to see the things that you don't celebrate and value and show people that you care about this. And I think so few boys have ever been affirmed for the fact that they've been respectful or kind or thoughtful or generous, or they've, you know, gone out of their way to stand up for what's right and to actually affirm that. Because, yeah, go for it, lads. If you want to be an entrepreneur, go for it. Be wise. If you want to be a great athlete and look after your body, of course, I support that decision. Like, there's nothing wrong with that. But it's just like, are there other facets to who you're going to actually be as a young man?

0: that we are also committed to supporting and nurturing, because, yeah, unsurprisingly, these voices then start with maybe some financial advice or bodybuilding advice, and then all of a sudden they're giving advice on relationships. Yeah. And straying into all sorts of things that usually is set up around this notion of you're a victim, somebody's, you know, is to be scapegoated, the world's against you, and it kind of creates
1: yes.
0: kind of us versus them yes. mentality, which yeah. is just so not healthy. And I love asking guys, like, what made you question this? And they were like, oh, it was the lack of kindness that we saw, or... You know, I actually started talking to girls and women in real life and realized, no, they're not all gold diggers who are out to get me.
1: Right.
0: So, like, what's a tragic thing for me, Jason, is, like, I'm speaking to, like, primary schoolers, end of primary school, and they're seeing content online that says awful things about men and awful things about women. And I'm like, you guys are so...
1: Primary school.
0: Got to, like, get to know each other. And like, we're not even talking about romantic relationships, but just build friendships, for goodness sakes. Like, your children... And yet you're being kind of warned that the opposite sex is out to get you. And I'm just like, gosh, what an awful thing to have to navigate. And so a big thing that I'm trying to do is, yes, challenge harmful attitudes and behaviors wherever I see them, but actually give young people hope and tell positive stories, not made up ones, but true ones.
1: Because yeah.
0: I see young people at their best, and they have to know that the vast majority of people out there want good for them, that men aren't out to get them, women aren't out to get them, that we want to actually support them to love and connect with each other. Not to be best friends with each other, but just to have dignity, right? To respect
1: one. Well, you've got to coexist. It's good being human, mate.
0: That's right.
1: That's what it's all about. And it's, look, mate, I love the work you're doing. I've run out of time, but Daniel, I love what you're doing. Next time, can I get you to come in? I'd love to have a chat with you in the studio as well.
0: Good.
1: Continue doing the work you're doing with the schools, mate. Just listening to you today, I feel better already that, you know, maybe we can start changing attitudes, mate. And I appreciate you coming on.
0: Thanks, Jason. Love to have you join me for a session one day with the boys. Thanks, mate.
1: I'd love to. Daniel Principe joining us on the program this morning. And you know, the other thing as well, I didn't want to hold Daniel up for too much longer. Older people aren't the enemy. And this is where you and I come into it. Like, We've been through all those challenges as teenagers. I mean, God, we struggle to talk to girls as well. You know what I mean? God, I still do. But it's you can learn. Our kids and our grandkids can learn from us. And I love what Daniel said. Challenge them, but challenge them in a respectful way, and go, you know what? You're better than that. Just throw some positive. So if you're having problems with the kids or grandkids, just throw some positive thoughts in their heads. Help them out a bit. And maybe we do need to take more time to do that. I don't know what your thoughts are. 133-882 is our open line. My favourite artist, Anna Vissi, doing her stuff. Now, that's a banger. Yes. If you'd like to win yourself a pass for four to Penny Erie and $100 to spend, it's on this weekend, May 23 and 24 at Musgrave Park. Greek food, music, dancing and fun. Tickets at pennyerie.com. Carla and I will be doing a spot on Sunday afternoon. So I'd love to meet you there as well. If you'd like these tickets, 133-882. Call us now here on 4BC Mornings, 23 past 11.
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6: Hi, I'm Colin Boyce, the Federal Member for Flynn. The Middle East conflict serves as a wake-up call for Australia. The latest data has confirmed Australia has 34 days of diesel, 32 days of jet fuel and 36 days of petrol supply on hand, which includes stocks offshore. That means Australia could come to a standstill in a month if a conflict occurred in the region. I'm Colin Boyce. Australia must increase its domestic and industrial fuel supplies and its refining capability now. Authorised by Colin Boyce, MP Gladstone.
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1: past 11. Carla joining me in just a moment. 133 882 for Watch Smoke Alarms. That's our open line. Let's go to Balimba. Alex, g'day, mates.
9: G'day, Jason.
1: How are you today?
9: What's happening? I'm very well, actually. Even though it's a little bit drizzly, it's a perfect day.
1: Well, I don't have any windows in this beautiful 4BC studio, so for 3 hours, I've got no idea what goes on out there, mate. Weather-wise. So. Hey, Penny Eerie, you want to go? And well, I'm going to give you the tickets anyway. Here we go. Congrats.
9: Thank you.
1: Are you going to take three of your
9: Thank
1: best
9: you so
1: mates?
9: Much, Jason.
1: No, you're right, mate. You're going to take mates?
9: Yeah, definitely. Look, we're ticking over. I know it's the 50th year anniversary. We're ticking over 50 years old this year. So what a great way to celebrate and go eat some Greek food together.
1: Oh, good stuff, mate. Save me some octopus, would you, for the Sunday? And by the way, you can go Saturday or Sunday, and I'm going to give you $100 to spend as well, mate.
9: Thanks so much, Jason. That's very kind.
1: No, enjoy it. Alex in Balimba, our winner today. Another chance to win after midday with Carla Vinuska here on 4BC. My partner in crime on Sunday. I'm looking forward to it.
10: I know what we're doing. Do you want to know?
1: I don't know. No.
10: I think.
1: Should it be a surprise?
10: I think. I love the element of surprise. I think I know. I think I know what we're doing.
1: Should I wear stretchy pants?
10: Yes. But stretchy pants always to a food festival, particularly yes. Penny Eerie.
1: Yeah, you're right. You know? Like the way you rolled the tongue there. That was good.
10: Thank you. I'm Italian. I'm Italian Thai, so I'm practically a cousin, you know? And my other mum is Tula.
1: Yep.
10: My other mum is Greek, so...
1: Yeah, I'm just Scottish-Irish heritage.
10: That's all right. That's exotic.
1: Convict.
10: That's... I love a bad boy.
1: I don't think you're allowed to say that at work.
10: Okay.
1: All right. I saw your head on TV again. Apparently so was I. What have I told you about... What show were you on? Morning.
10: Today Extra.
1: Today. Is that the morning show?
10: No,
1: what were you talking
10: that's
1: about?
10: The morning show on Channel 7 with your boyfriend, Larry Emder.
1: Yeah.
10: Well, I'm on the Channel 9.
1: What were you talking about today?
10: Just stuff. You can go look it up online if you want.
1: So you'll see my big head in the background.
10: It was fun. You should pay me for appearing in my crosses on
1: yeah,
10: TV.
1: Right. Okay. You know, when she's been on telly, she's got the makeup on. She looks all right.
10: Oh, well, I didn't have time today.
1: Didn't you?
10: She looks all right. She goes all right.
1: I owe you that. I owe you that. Hey, what's coming up on your show?
10: We are going to be talking about National Road Safety Week with RACQ. I think it's more important than ever. We've just had way too many fatalities on our Queensland roads.
1: Yeah.
10: So it's important that it shouldn't just be about the week. It should be the whole year round. But anyway, we'll talk to RACQ about that. Sean McAuliffe, who I absolutely love.
1: He's brilliant.
10: He's funny. He's smart. He's done a deep dive. I don't know if you saw the one he did on alcohol.
1: No.
10: Because he's a teetotaler. He doesn't drink. He's like you. He doesn't drink.
1: Yeah.
10: And his kids were getting to an age where they were interested in alcohol. So he did a deep dive into what alcohol is all about and the industry and whatever else and the effects on your body and whatever. So this one he's done on gambling.
1: Oh, wow. Okay.
10: It's going to air tonight on the...
1: Can I be deeply personal?
10: Sure.
1: I regret now drinking around my kids because my daughters, who are nearly 19 now, they have a drink. And I kind of go, geez, I wish they didn't see me drinking.
10: Why?
1: Because there's an influence on them deciding to drink, I believe. And I'm not being a...
10: Were you an irresponsible drinker? Were you a blackout?
1: No, I wasn't a blackout, but I was... Oh, hell yeah, I was irresponsible sometimes. Mm-hmm. Like a lot, you know, when blokes get together and go and have tie one on?
10: Mm.
1: I don't know. I just feel now like so much so I was picking a restaurant for my daughter and I to go out to on Saturday night because my wife and my other daughter are going away.
10: Sure.
1: And she picked it because of the cocktail list.
10: Oh, that's fun.
1: Yeah, but
10: though.
1: No, but that's
10: Dad and daughter day.
1: Yeah, well, I'm drinking soda water.
10: Yeah, well, then now she's got a responsible driver with her.
1: I don't know. I often regret that.
10: Does she does she drink till she doesn't remember where she is?
1: No. They're not like that. No.
10: So then you haven't done a bad thing.
1: Okay.
10: And you can't discount the fact that there are other influences other than just you in her life.
1: Are there?
10: You know?
1: Oh.
10: But, I was like, I don't know, I worked in hospitality with my family and
1: okay.
10: We were... Not encouraged, what's the word? We were told, you know, have a sip of this red wine or white wine to learn about stuff. And I was just never
1: interested. But that's an Italian way of life though, isn't it?
10: Yeah, and it was, the 80s, 90s,
1: right.
10: Whatever.
1: Yeah, quickly, what else?
10: Darren Groth has got a brand new book called Marooned. This is great. It's hard as a New South Welshman, as a Blues supporter to
1: Don't
10: read
1: Don't you
10: book.
1: Dare, Rai. No. No.
10: Do it.
1: Up the Maroons.
10: So it's a great read. It's not his first book. And it's all about, it's not just about the Maroons.
1: Okay.
10: I don't want to give it away, but he'll be joining us in studio and Carlos Court will be back too. It's a good one.
1: I love Carlos Court.
10: It is, it's something that will annoy you a lot if you do the grocery shopping.
1: Okay, that's Afternoons with Carla coming up after midday here on 4BC. Go well, my friends. Australia secured another three shipments of jet fuel from China. Woohoo! Chloe Affleck, give us all the great details.
11: Around 100 million litres is expected to arrive in Western Australia by early June. The federal government has also helped secure another 38,500 tonnes of fertiliser. A group of almost 50 high school students and teachers were rescued from Mount Barney National Park overnight after rising floodwaters left them stranded while on camp. Overseas, 11 Australians are understood to have been detained by Israeli forces off the coast of Cyprus. The group was on board a ship taking part in an attempt to break Israel's maritime block of Gaza. And 2,700 blood donors are needed in Queensland over the next week to replenish extremely low reserves of type A and O blood supplies. In sport, in the NRL, Cowboys' Brayden Burns has inked a two-year extension through to the end of 2028. And Jason Georgakondyk will have more news at midday.
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8: 23 to 12, I got a double pass to give away to Beetlejuice in just a moment. Stand by for that. It's a new musical coming to QPAC. We'll give that away in the next few minutes here on 4BC Mornings. 133-882 is our open line for Watch Smoke Alarms, or you can shoot us a text. Sheree's done that. Young man bashing their chins, jaws and cheeks with hammers and meat tenderizers to look good. Wow, Jason, what's that all about? Besides pain and damage, stay well. Yeah, Sheree, it's horrible. Horrible. This is what they see online. But, and that thing apparently is called looks maxing. I mean, they are getting those ideas from these idiots online. But how do you not know a kid might be doing that? It's crazy. It's crazy times. Jason, read the youth problem. I have a theory revolving around young school leavers and unintended consequences. We had a family automotive parts manufacturing business before it became unviable. We employed many lost kids straight out of school. They worked menial jobs, but they got paid for being productive, learned respect, and this kept them off the streets until they were ready to do more with their lives. They went home too. They were tired. They were too tired to get up to mischief, I should say. After hours, we witnessed them grow and then move on, especially when they found a partner. We encouraged this. Cheers, Alan in Newport. Good on you, Alan. And that's good. And some kids just need some direction and they just need to be busy. But that young you-know-what head that walked out of court yesterday laughing turned up 30 minutes late. Could you imagine what he's going to be like when he becomes an adult? And this is the big problem. All of these little whiny little kids, 13-year-olds, getting charged on their e-scooters. So tough riding an e-scooter, isn't it? Anyway, can you imagine what they're going to be like when they become young men? Unless something happens that changes their direction in life, could you imagine what they're going to be like? It's going to be hard to control. And just on the Prime Minister, I'm absolutely disgusted with what he had to say on that radio station in Hobart yesterday when challenged, and well done to the presenter. Oh, Jason, our Prime Minister is not across any of the issues that affect everyday Australians. The only thing he has in common with the workers is he grew up in public housing and still lives in public housing. Good call. This is Ben from Stafford Heights. Ask Albo a question that isn't on the daily talking points and he has no idea. He's the most inept PM we've ever had. I couldn't agree more, Ben. He is terrible. And if you challenge him, he'll get prickly. And that's our job. And again, well done to that lady on, I think it was, I forget what station, it was Hit FM in Hobart. Well done to you for challenging him, because he's not used to that. You get one question from the press pack, that's it. And they've got all their mates there. So, you know, so the grab on the news that night looks good. Gary, thank you for your lovely comments. He's saying the radio show is a banger. We're not allowed to say banger. It upsets Margaret. 133-882. I don't know about you, but I'm going to do this next thing for free. You don't have to pay me. The criminally corrupt, federally administered CFMEU has hired political polling firm Redbridge Group to run focus groups to help rebuild its reputation. Yeah, I think that's that ship's out. Maybe change your name. Best of all, they're offering $90 to people to participate. I'll give you my opinion for free. Just go away. That's right. You can now get paid to sit in a room and tell the CFMEU exactly what you think of them. The downside, well, you got to sit in a room with members of the CFMEU. What? Imagine if you disagree with them. In an email to members, the CFMEU said, "We want to hear from members about your thoughts on what we need to do to remain relevant and important to you." The union said they had hired Redbridge. Jeez, they hard up for cash. "Help us prepare for the challenges and opportunities that lay ahead, and their job was to provide full and frank assessment of what our members want and expect of us." I could save you the $90. Everyone thinks you're a joke. I don't know about the members, but I think the rest of us want and expect the CFMEU to not commit crimes. How's that? We'll start there. I'm giving you that for free. What advice can I publicly broadcast that you would give the CFMEU? I'd love to hear it. 133-882, that's our open line for Watch Smoke Alarms. Isn't this annoying? Isn't this dodgy as well? This also involves the CFMEU, so. The Victorian government faces intense scrutiny over a major corruption scandal. That's not an unusual line, right? Because we hear that nearly every week with the Victorian government. The Victorian government faces intense scrutiny over a major corruption scandal after officials allegedly failed to alert police to a $6 million alleged, how many times can I get this in here to protect myself? An alleged fraud on the Metro Tunnel project involving the Swiss-based Schindler Group. Now, this undermines Premier Jacinda Allen's claim of swiftly reporting criminal allegations. Well, we missed one, allegedly. The alleged corporate corruption uncovered internally after a flood and CCTV review was never reported to the CFMEU's administrator or corruption investigator, and thus did not factor into the estimated $15 billion cost of big build rorts. You know that money that we're missing, allegedly? However, the Metro Tunnel Consortium and state Labor officials knew about the alleged fraud, and the Age newspaper reveals other criminal allegations were also withheld from police, allegedly. Am I covering myself here? The government is already under fire over the CFMEU scandal, and concerns about wasted spending are exacerbated by the redirection of inland rail funding to the Metro Tunnel project. You know that inland rail project that we were meant to get? It's now stopping at parks. Well, the federal government in the budget has robbed regional Australia, northern New South Wales and Queensland, southern Queensland, of this project, which we've been relying on for years. Well, the federal government, in the budget last week, you know, the world's worst budget, $3.6 billion in funding for Queensland has been moved to this project as well, this big build in Victoria, which allegedly means the CFMEU will pocket about another $3 billion. So regional Queensland misses out so we can fund the CFMEU in Victoria, allegedly. It's incredible. It's absolutely incredible. The fact that this wasn't allegedly reported allegedly makes me P1 double fived off.
9: It's him, Beetlejuice.
10: Go ahead, Barbara, say it.
9: Beetlejuice.
8: What a build-up for that. 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Beetlejuice the Musical is at QPAC from June 7. 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If you'd like a double pass to this great musical that's coming soon, jump on the phone now, 133-882. I've got a double pass with your name on it. It's 14 to 12.
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8: Welcome back to the program. 11 away from 12. Carla in after midday today and Gary for the drive home from 3. Stuart's in Regent's Park. G'day, Stuart.
17: How you doing?
8: Mates, I'm good. I'm absolutely good. Now, is your wife a massive fan of Beetlejuice? She's seen the movie?
17: Yeah, all the way back to 1988 when she saw it in the cinemas. She's been a huge fan, probably watches it yearly at least.
8: Isn't that funny? I didn't know there were so many massive Beetlejuice movie fans. Everyone's coming out of the woodworks, mate. It's incredible. Well, listen, I'm going to give you a double pass. You better take your wife to the musical, mates.
17: Yeah, I'll get in too much trouble if I don't.
8: Think of the brownie points. You'll work up for that, mate. Congratulations. You're going to have the time of your afterlife at See Beetlejuice, the musical from June 7. Book online at qpac.com.au. But, Stuart, you've got a double pass for you and your lovely wife, mate. Congratulations.
17: Thank you very much. That's awesome.
8: Our pleasure. 10 to 12. Do we want to hear about a dirty soda shop in the valley, or do we want to get to some feedback? I'll get to the dirty soda because apparently this is the new craze, right? Alan in Newport says, I have a theory. Oh, no, we've already read that one out. Jason, our Prime Minister is not across any. I've read that one out as well. Well, let me get rid of those, get rid of that. Renato agreed with my thoughts on the Prime Minister and those horrible comments. Marie says, hi, Jason, we have a Royal Commission into the performance and damage that our PM is causing our country. Well, fortunately not, Marie. Kerry says, Albo's so arrogant, I'm sick of him. No, he's not. You ask him. He's fine. You ask. Jason, remember when the people were calling for a Royal Commission into Bondi? He finally relented and allowed a Royal Commission, and when he did, he stood there and claimed it was his idea and took the glory for calling a royal commission, when in reality, he was forced under public pressure. Now, he says it's just for the lawyer's benefit. Steve, it's disgusting. Even to say that is disgusting, given the current climate. So bad. Remember the time he lied about falling off the stage as well? Do we? No, we don't have that at the moment. Hey, I want to talk about this dirty soda shop in the valley. Have you ever had a dirty soda? God knows what it is. Now, it's not innuendo or code for anything. It's a loaded soft drink that is customizable with cream, flavored syrups, or fruit juices and purees. Personally, I don't know if I'd line up hours for this. But they've got massive lines of people waiting to try this. The dirty soda phenomenon originated in Utah's Mormon community around 2010. As an alternative to consuming alcoholic drinks and coffee. So you just have a glass of sugar. Since then, the loaded beverage has shot to popularity, largely thanks to the reality TV show The Secret Lives of Mormon Wives. There you go. Well, Brisbane now has its very own dirty soda shop on California Lane in Fortitude Valley. What's Poppin' features 30 signature drinks using soda bases ranging from Coke Zero, Sprite to energy drinks. It's a drink with some stuff in it. The grand opening has drawn large crowds with a lengthy queue stretching down the street. Amazing what people are into, isn't it? The launch coincides with a broader push into the Aussie market, with fast food giants like McDonald's and Hungry Jack's currently trialling their own versions of the dirty soda trend. It must be big. Have you tried a dirty soda? It does. It sounds dirty. Margaret will be blown up about this. We're saying banger and dirty in the same day. She'll be off the rails. Sorry, Margaret. 133-882 is our open line. Just on the text, remember the last election? What's the? Oh yeah, Graham says, "Hi, Jase. Remember last election? What's the unemployment rate, Albo? What's the cash rate, Albo? Had no idea. Where's PM in Australian history?" Says Graham and Ascot. Remember when he didn't fall off the stage as well?
9: You know, I stepped off the stage. I didn't fall over on my backside. I stumbled. That's what happened.
8: Many, many lies have been told even since that one. I didn't fall off the stage. I stumbled. You stumbled off the stage. Anyway, 133-882. It's 6 to 12, 4BC Mornings.
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2: Welcome back to the program. We're almost out of here for a Tuesday. Geez, time flies when you're having fun. Carla Minaska coming up after midday today. Mark says, don't we realise that we gave the Prime Minister permission to lie when we simply accepted his lie about power and $250 saving, and then we re-elected it? We won't learn, remarks. Yeah. Actually, Jeff sent a good text as well, and you've got the right to be a little bit peeved, Jeff. I just can't find it. He said something about... It's the people in the city that voted this. He said, Jason, the grubs like Albanese and his even grubby mates get voted in by morons in town, not us in the bush. Jeff just having a swipe at the city. I don't know anyone who voted. Jason, it's time for mandatory boot camp in the middle of Australia for a year, or mandatory military service. I'm sure this will fix the little lawless grubs. Yeah, maybe. Hey, thanks for all your feedback on the program today. It's been powerful. It's been great to hear. We've had so many text messages, so many calls as well. Don't forget to check out our podcast. Download the app and you'll find the catch-up button there as well. We're going to go. We'll be back tomorrow morning from 9. Carla Minaska next here on 4BC, followed by Gary Hargrave for the drive home. Catch you tomorrow.
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3: In this bulletin, more backlash for the government, hundreds of SES rescues and a boost for needle-free vaccines. It's midday. Good afternoon. I'm Georgia Kondek. The backlash from Labor's budget continues, with small business owners taking to social media to criticise the changes. Federal politics editor Michael Packey.
4: Small business owners are mocking the Albanese government's changes to capital gains tax, negative gearing and family trusts. From July next year, the 50% CGT discount will no longer apply. Instead, it'll be linked to inflation with a minimum 30% tax rate. Some former Labor advisers and the opposition argue the changes will stifle investment, damage the economy and productivity. Liberal leader Angus Taylor says the government must take responsibility for the mess it's created.
5: This is, I think, a disaster for small business in this country.
4: Prime Minister Anthony Albanese maintains the changes will help make the tax system fairer for all Australians.
6: As all of our arrangements are out there for all to see.
4: The government says it'll consult with various stakeholders before legislation is introduced next month. Michael Packey reporting.
3: Australia has secured another three shipments of jet fuel from China, totalling about 100 million litres. The fuel is expected to arrive in Western Australia later this month or early June. The federal government has also helped secure another 38,500 tonnes of fertiliser. A series of dramatic rescues have taken place across the southeast after unseasonable rain caused chaos. Chloe Affleck reports.
7: A group of almost 50 high school students and teachers were rescued from Mount Barney National Park overnight after rising floodwaters left them stranded while on camp. SES and Swift Water Rescue crews boating groups out to safety, with all escaping without injury. It was just one of the 320 calls for assistance made to the SES after the southeast was dumped with rain. The Gold Coast hinterland, the worst hit region, receiving up to 200 millimetres of downpour in 24 hours. Making it the heaviest May rainfall on the Gold Coast in 23 years. While the heaviest falls have since subsided, flood warnings remain in place for the Nerang and Coomera rivers. Chloe Affleck reporting.
3: Overseas, two teenage suspects in a mosque shooting in the United States have been found dead in a vehicle with self-inflicted wounds. Three people, including a security guard, were killed in the attack at the Islamic Center. The incident is being treated as a hate crime. US President Donald Trump says he's been given a preliminary briefing on the shooting.
8: It's a terrible situation. I've been given some early updates, but we're going to be going back and looking at it very strongly.
3: Israeli forces are believed to have detained 11 Australians who were on board a Gaza-bound flotilla. The Department of Foreign Affairs says it is urgently seeking confirmation of the group's welfare. Dozens of ships are understood to have been intercepted off the coast of Cyprus by Israel. A man's been charged with murdering a woman and two children in Sydney's southwest, who will remain behind bars after the case was mentioned in court for the first time. Jefferson Shaw reports.
9: Police were called to a Campbelltown home just after 8 last night and found two boys, aged 4 and 12, and a 46-year-old woman dead in what police say was a particularly violent scene. A 47-year-old man has been arrested and charged with 3 counts of murder. The man's lawyer, Jawad Hossian, says it's a tragic set of circumstances.
10: My client is pretty distressed at the moment.
9: In court, no application for bail was made and it was formally refused. Jefferson Shaw, Campbelltown Local Court, Sydney.
3: Queensland's needle-free flu vaccine is now available for kids and teenagers aged 6 to 17. Lachlan Gray has the details.
11: It's a shot in the arm for those who struggle with a needle vaccination. The state's free nasal spray flu vaccine program is expanding from children aged 2 to 5 to cater for Queenslanders aged up to 17 years old. To date, more than 1 million Queenslanders have been vaccinated against flu. Nearly 40,000 children aged 6 months to 5 years. That's an increase of nearly 10,000 compared to the same period last year. Within the 2 to 5-year-old cohort, more than two-thirds opting for flu mist as families move to protect their children ahead of the winter months. Lachlan Gray reporting.
3: The NRL have confirmed two men filmed brawling inside Suncorp Stadium Magic Round have been banned. Vision shared to social media on Sunday showed the men aged 21 and 27 fighting before police escorted them from the venue. In total, 8 arrests were made across Magic Round, with a further 16 stadium evictions and 20 move-on directions issued. And construction of a 63,000-seat stadium in Victoria Park is set to commence on June 1. Protesters at a tent embassy on the site are being warned they have less than 2 weeks to leave or be forcibly removed. To finance, your Lords are up 68 points at 8,803. Gold is trading at $4,569 an ounce, and one Aussie dollar buying 71.5 US cents.
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3: Queensland coach Billy Slater has opened up on his emotional phone call with Tom Flegler. The Dolphins prop recalled to the Maroons after a 2-year battle with shoulder injuries. Slater's told Nine's 100% footy he'll never forget telling Flegler the good news.
12: To get back and offer him that Queensland jersey once again was something that I'll remember for a long time, and I just love his toughness, and that showed in this journey to get back into the NRL and now get back into this Queensland team.
3: Meanwhile, bad news for the Broncos, with Jordan Rickey set for an injury layoff. The star forward has surgery this morning for an ongoing foot complaint. Brisbane yet to outline his return to play. Better news for the Cowboys, though, with winger Braden Burns signing a 2-year extension. Australia's Premier T20 competition looks set to launch its next season in India. Cricket Australia has reportedly been given the green light to stage the Big Bash League opener at the home of the Chennai Super Kings. And Arsenal have one hand on their first Premier League title in 22 years, following a 1-0 win against Burnley this morning. The Gunners now hold a 5-point lead over Manchester City, who must defeat Bournemouth tomorrow to keep the title race alive. That's the latest news and sport.
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18: Partly cloudy today. Medium chance of a shower as we head for a top of 28 degrees for Rockhampton and Billawilla. Gladstone 27 and Yeppoon 26. Tomorrow for Rockhampton, partly cloudy and a top of 30.
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20: Welcome along to the Afternoons program here at 4BC in Brisbane, 4RO in Rockhampton. I hope you are well, Rocky. You're not even getting a whisper of this rain. It's another big day of deluge. Although the lagoon in the green space next door to the 4BC studios has receded somewhat. It's found its way through, what, the Morningside Creek, is it? Over the hill and far away and to the river, presumably. I just find it so hard to believe that it would get... And this is why, you know, we had that flash flooding, Mount Barney overnight, and why it happened so quickly that our waterways fill with water so fast, so quickly. And I know it's because we've had an inundation of rain and water and it's hard to move it along. But eventually it gets there. It's like after you have a bowl of All Bran, right? It eventually moves its way through. But the strange thing for me is the waterways that's here next door to us at the studios, first of all, it floods the garage underneath, which sets all these bells and whistles off. All these alarms go off. And when you pull in at work, I don't know. I'm like, oh, fire alarm's going off, can't work today. And it's not the case. You still go to work despite the alarm. But there's a hill on the other side of Lytton Road, if you can imagine. It's this that big goat track that is Lytton Road on the other side of Cannon Hill. There's a before you get down to the abattoir and hills, the river makers, that sort of area, there's horses in a paddock behind cyclone fencing. It's the strangest thing. And it's also on that hill where the old paper factory is, which has had these amazing great big floodlights shining. If you've been driving past and you're wondering what the hell's going on, that Gundam movie is being filmed here, that Netflix sci-fi fantasy movie with Sydney Sweeney from The Housemaid and the show with the hot guy named Glenn who was in Maverick, which Ash, our in-studio extraordinaire, loves. Can't remember his name. Insignificant. He's just hot. As is Sydney Sweeney. She's in this film. They're filming all around Southeast Queensland. I spoke about this yesterday, but I was wondering why the old paper factory, the old Murdoch paper factory, was lit up like a Christmas tree. And they're filming in there. So they're filming all around Southeast Queensland. They were at Ipswich, the old railway museum, railway yards, over the weekend. And it's like Hollywood is here. And then they're setting up in Queensland, which is exciting. But anyway, yes. So that hill where that old paper factory is, there's land and there's horses there and the water has somehow gone through there and then out to the river. So that's the if you were wondering, that's the water and rain situation here at Cannon Hill. And, obviously that swift water rescue and all those rescues that happened overnight with those kids on school camp, it's like great work. Actually, when I was driving home yesterday, where was I? I have no idea where I was. Oh, yeah, I do. I remember I was picking up my kid from daycare. And we went, I drive past an SES HQ and they were getting all the crews were getting their trucks ready and prepped. So at the time I was thinking, oh, there's going to be something big on the cards. And obviously it transpired last night. And I know that GK and the team here at the 4BC newsroom are doing an incredible job at keeping us up to date with what's happening. If there's floodwaters around where you are, please call in and share with us. The 4BC open line, thanks to Watch Smoke Alarms, is 133 882, because you are the eyes and ears that are out there, particularly if you're a professional driver, if you're a truckie and you're out and about and you can tell us what's going on around. You are the best resource for us here. And then, of course, Jimmy in the traffic HQ, as well as our newsroom, will be across all of that as well. So the open line, 133 882, or you can text through as well, 0499 880 882. You are our greatest resource. There's plenty coming up on the show today. It's National Road Safety Week. Latest data, though, this week on road fatalities is disturbing. Preliminary figures show a 20% spike above the five-year average. And as we talk about the rain that's falling down and flood water and drive safe, it doesn't just literally drive home, no pun intended, to drive safe to the conditions as well, apart from anything else. We're going to talk to RACQ's Road Safety and Technical Manager after 12:30 just to get the lowdown on National Road Safety Week. There's a new ABC documentary series going for broke. It premieres tonight and its host is none other than Sean McAuliffe, who I just think is one of the smartest, sharpest minds. I think he's hilarious. And he's turning his attention to our national obsession, our love of having a punt. And he'll be along on the program after two to chat about it. We'll also catch up with author Darren Groth. His new memoir is called Marooned. And it's packed with rugby league memories and growing up in Queensland. He's obviously a Maroon supporter through and through. But his memories of, following rugby league through the 80s and 90s, whilst wrapping it around the story of his dad and his dad's cancer diagnosis and rugby league through the 80s and 90s, whilst wrapping it around the story of his dad and his dad's cancer diagnosis and,

0: will be along to give their adjudication on your grievance. We'll also give you the chance to win that four-person pass to Panieri with $100 to spend while you're there. We've got your chance to win tickets to the third State of Origin game at Suncorp Stadium. So just keep listening to win and we'll put someone in the draw before 3 o'clock. And of course, like I said, have your say on anything that we'll be speaking about. 133-882 is the open line number. 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All the socials, Instagram, X, Twitter. 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
6: That's the best thing I've ever heard.
0: All right, let's not get bogged down in the bad news that's going on in the world right now. We want to take a moment to celebrate the wins, to share your good news as well. So if you've got any good news you'd like to share with us, you could be a winner. I'll tell you what you can win in a second, but the open line number 133-882, thanks to Watch Smoke Alarms, you can share your good news with us. A bit of good news out of Brizzy this afternoon after a pretty tense start to the day for anyone around Newstead, particularly if they're working at Bunnings. The store has now been reopened after being evacuated following reports of a bomb threat. You had police and fireys and emergency crews. They've swept the building and nearby streets. They were closed. Alarms sounded through the area. And thankfully, no suspicious items were found. Obviously, it would have caused plenty of disruption for tradies and shoppers and delivery drivers and whatever else. But in the end, authorities say the store is safe and business is back to normal. And for our next bit of good news, we're heading to the Brisbane subreddit for an absolute cracker of an animal rescue story. So a local resident named Ashy posted about spotting a sick-looking brush-tailed possum out on their roof. Apparently the thing was shivering and it was, you know, in the wet, so it was cold and twitching and it looked like it was on its last legs. Now, Ashy has admitted that they struggle with severe anxiety and usually find dealing with strangers incredibly difficult, but they could see that this possum needed help, so he was going to have to call a professional to come and help take this possum away to get care. So he grabbed a towel and a blanket and wrapped up the possum and did the right thing, called the RSPCA, and they got a wildlife rescue team out to the house. And then Ashley got an update today to say that the possum is making a recovery and doing so much better. There are still some very kind-hearted people out there in the world. And if you consider that they are, you know, pretty anxious dealing with people, Ashley doesn't say if they're agoraphobic, but, you know, if you don't like leaving your house or dealing with strangers, that's agoraphobic, right? That's someone who's afraid of leaving their house. But, you know, if someone like that can step out of their comfort zone, a possum, though, I don't know if I would do that, you know? Jake is on the case. You love this story. It is a good news story. And you know, I'm an animal lover. Like I'm a dog lover, horses, cats sort of further down. And then possums, I think because I've had a bad run with possums, that's why. But you love this story.
7: Yeah, I do like that she surpassed or went past her anxiety, but I don't know if I could be at that point where I touch a possum.
0: Yeah.
7: Had a feral one in my back courtyard earlier this year.
0: Right. You couldn't get rid of it.
7: Couldn't get rid of it. It was stuck to like the screen door, clawing up the outside. And I tried to kind of like usher it off and it let out this like banshee scream. I was like, I didn't even know possums could sound like that.
0: They're frightening. They're frightening. When we moved into our house, they had taken up residence in the walls. So it sounded like something from The Exorcist was living in the house and we couldn't get rid of it. And we got ripped off. We got scammed by a possum removal company who have paid for their Google reviews, or I don't know how they did it, but there's like, it's got hundreds of reviews, positive reviews and that. And then I look into it and it's an actual scam. So we got scammed by those people. And then we got an actual possum removal guy. And you know they're protected species, right? So you can only take them 25 meters away from your home.

0: home and release them again. And I was like, yeah, 25 metres that way is a main road. Put it there. And the guy was like, no, Carla, we can't do that. And I said, well, it'll think twice about coming back to my place. But we didn't do that, by the way. We didn't do that. We didn't do that, Jake. We didn't. Don't look horrified.
1: No, I'm not horrified. I'm more impressed at this possum scam that these people were running.
0: Yeah, they came in and marked all my walls and put in a trap and didn't find anything. That didn't come back for the trap, and then we couldn't get a hold of them, and then that was it. That was $400 down the drain. But the last guy, Peter the possum guy, I think that's what he's called. Yeah, he's been so good. He put in a one-way door, and then, you know, the possums came out and then couldn't get back in once he'd figured out where they were coming in and out of. But prior to that, they'd been hanging out in the eaves, the bit that hang over. So the eaves that hang over are the pool. So it had beautiful waterfront views. It was nice and cozy up there on the roof. It was peeing and leaving marks on the ceilings. It was fabulous. He was having a great old time. And I was like, get rid of him. I hate him. Take him to the main road. And he's like, can't do that. And I said, okay, fine. And then when we looked back at cameras to see that they had left through the night, I felt instantly bad because it was a mum and its daughter on its back. And it was just sitting there at my front door, literally on my front doorstep, trying to get back in the house. I was like, oh, that's really sad. I've just evicted a single mum and its kid. And then I was like, nah, you've caused too much damage and cost me $1,000 now. So see you later, you overgrown rat with a long tail. That's a protective species and I love animals. I love all animals. All right, if you've got good news that you'd like to share, I digress. The open line, 133-882. Is the open line, thanks to Watch Smoke Alarms. Or, of course, you can text through and share 0499 880 882. 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
0: Welcome back to the Afternoons program here, 4BC Brisbane, 4RO in Rockhampton. 133-882 is the open line. Thanks to Watch Smoke Alarms, where we find Brendan from Belbird Park. Hello, Brendan.
8: Hi, Carl. How are you today?
0: I am well. You're out and about driving. I hope you've been safe.
8: Yes, I am. I'm coming back from the Sunshine Coast.
0: Okay, good man.
8: I have a good news story, but it's not good news for me. It's good news for a wretched possum that keeps coming into my yard.
0: Yeah, okay. Go for it. Share us your possum story.
8: This thing lives across the road. It comes across the road every night.
0: Mm-hmm.
8: Climbs on top of my chook pen.
0: Yep.
8: And picks the ripe passion fruit off.
0: Ooh.
8: And eats them and leaves a mess in the yard.
0: Yep.
8: And then takes off again.
0: Yeah.
8: Some nights he picks the green ones.
0: Ooh.
8: And only eats the centre out of them and ruins them.
0: Yeah.
8: Until he finds one he likes.
0: Oh.
8: Now I have set traps.
0: Yep.
8: And I cannot get him to go in that trap for a ripe passion fruit. He's too smart.
0: Right. So then what happens to, you know, you've got to clean up after him, obviously. He's not a very good house guest. Have you tried putting a net over your passion fruit?
8: Well, it's, I need a pretty big net, and it probably just bites through the net anyway.
0: Yeah, that's true.
8: He's cost me, I've got these passion fruit that are the size of cricket balls.
0: Oh, yeah.
8: And he's eaten about 60 of them.
0: That'd be a very regular possum.
8: Every night for the last couple of months, yeah. And I can't get rid of him. Can't catch him.
0: Mm.
8: I'd love to.
0: Yeah, right. And, I'll ask Peter, my mate Peter the possum guy, because that's a conundrum, because the ones that we had were living within our house, within the walls and the ceiling and stuff. But if he's just coming in and having a bit of a feast and then leaving again, that's harder to trap him, and he'll just come back again.
8: Yeah, I put traps on top of the chook pen.
0: Yeah.
8: Where the passion fruit vine is, I've got them on the ground around the chook pen.
0: Yeah.
8: Because he knocks them off and puts them on the ground.
0: Yeah.
8: And then eats them on the ground.
0: Oh. What about, have you tried a different fruit? Like, what's a more exotic fruit than passion fruit that might pique its attention, you know?
8: What? I tried a green apple.
0: Yeah.
8: Didn't like the green apple.
0: Now, no one likes green apples unless it's in a crumble, Brendan. That's your first mistake. Everyone knows that possums don't like green apples. Next, what are you trying? What else?
8: Maybe I'll go a red apple. Maybe I'll try a red apple.
0: Yeah, yeah. Like a pink lady or, it's something that's a bit sweeter, less tart. I think that's more to a possum's liking.
8: I just sort of figured because his brain and he's eating green passion fruit, he'd go for that, thinking it was a passion fruit.
0: Yeah, that's a fair call. That's the smart assumption.
8: I've set this trap so it is on a hair trigger.
0: Yeah.
8: And some mornings you go out there and the trap's gone off, but he's not in it.
0: Clever. They're so clever. They just adapt to their environment and their surroundings. Brendan, thank you so much for your story. I hope we get, I'll try and get some advice. I'll do some advice on possums if anyone's got any advice to get rid of them. We'll see if we can get back to you.
8: Please.
0: Yeah, because that's
8: I'd love that. Thank you very much, Carla.
0: That's a real issue. Thanks, Brendan. Thanks for the call. And again, like you said, good news for the possum and not so much for yourself. Gabe, I cannot say the fella with a possum problem needs to just the age-old solution, a nice thick 4x2. I can't say that, Gabe, because you're not allowed to hurt animals. That's horrible. And they're a protected species. Maybe you mean so that it can walk over it like a bridge, you know? Use a plank, like walk the plank, possum. Thank you, Gabe, though. 0499 880 882. Russ, my daily dose of Russ. Possums, because we live on a big block, they don't bother us. They hang around for a while with scrub turkeys, roos, and they move on. Let's face better than having neighbours, you don't have, do you, Russ? Yeah, I guess so, because you're living out in the wild. It doesn't need to, it's not encroaching, your property's not encroaching on, land taken up, swallowed up by housing and everything else, and they've had to adapt, which is what the possums have in my case and certainly there as well with Brendan. Yeah, and see, Ross has also just said here, tell Brendan possums love red apples. I thought so. I thought that was the case. I don't know why, but I had a feeling. Thank you, Ross. I appreciate that for your text. Let's go to the newsroom now. Small business owners have taken to social media criticising changes in Labor's budget. GK, we're going to do this with Scott Phillips in finance after the 1 o'clock news, but you've got all the details now.
9: Yeah, that's right, Carla. They're mocking the Albanese government's changes to capital gains tax, negative gearing and the family trusts. But Anthony Albanese maintains the reforms will help make the tax system fairer to all Australians. A series of dramatic rescues have taken place across the southeast overnight after unseasonable rains caused chaos. One major rescue involved almost 50 high school students and teachers being rescued from a national park. Construction of a 63,000-seat stadium in Victoria Park is set to commence on June 1, with protesters at a tent embassy on the site being warned they have less than 2 weeks to leave or be forcibly removed. And Queensland's needle-free flu vaccine is now available for kids and teenagers aged 6 to 17. It's a shot in the arm for those who struggle with a needle vaccination. In sport, the Maroons squad will train at the Sunshine Coast tomorrow ahead of State of Origin season opener next week. And Carla, I'll have more news at 1.
3: 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Back with more soon, thanks to the Heritage Hotel, the beef capital's home of steak.
10: Rockhampton's iconic Cranston pies are being served up earlier than ever. Cranston's Southside store in Campbell Street is now open from 6:30 a.m. Monday to Friday. Is that too early for their famous mud cake? So, who's up for a Cranston's?
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0: A lot of feedback about possums and ways in which you can get rid of them, Brendan. Hopefully you're still listening, you're driving safe and you're out and about. We'll get to that in a little bit, just very quickly on email. Bob from Riverview said, to lure out a possum, if an apple doesn't work, I always used to use a ripe tomato in a trap. Really? Maybe the possums you had, Rob, in Riverview were more savoury rather than sweet inclined. But I'll get to your feedback shortly. Thank you so much for your feedback and your help about possums. All right, well, this week is National Road Safety Week, and it's supposed to be a time to reflect on our driving habits and pledge to keep each other safe on the roads. But the latest data that's been released this week is nothing short of devastating. Preliminary figures show 121 people were killed on Australian roads in April alone. Let that sink in. That's a 20% spike above the five-year average. In Queensland alone, there have been 127 deaths so far on our roads. That's up 28% on this time last year. What is going on our roads? And how do we turn these tragic numbers around? I'm joined now by RACQ's Road Safety and Technical Manager, Joel Tucker. Joel, welcome to 4BC Afternoons.
15: Good afternoon.
0: 127 deaths so far in Queensland is 127 too many. Where are we going wrong? Are we numb to road safety messaging? Is it driver carelessness, fatigue, or all of the above?
15: Look, RACQ has been advocating over a year now for Queenslanders to get serious about road safety. And, you know, that really does start at the top. You know, we need to have a plan as to how we're going to address all of these tragic road crash fatalities. And we need to do that at all levels, so from the government all the way down to individual road users, not just drivers, road users. So, you know, pedestrians and cyclists and all road user groups can contribute to making our roads a safer place.
0: Oh, we've seen some incredibly tragic and high-profile crashes across the state recently, just even in the last sort of 72 hours. Is it easy to get lost in the data? How much of this current spike comes down to basic driving behaviour? And can you explain the Fatal Five to me?
15: Yeah, so the Fatal Five are, you know, the leading contributing factors to road crash fatalities in Queensland, and they're the ones that commonly come up. And a lot of the time, fatal road crashes can involve multiple of the Fatal Five behaviours. And so that's speeding, drink and drug driving, driver fatigue, failing to wear a seatbelt or a helmet, and also driving when you're tired. And driver distraction as well. So, you know, all of those things, you know, it comes down to impairment and also not protecting yourself. And then also increasing not only the risk of a crash occurring by speeding, but also increasing the severity of the crash due to physics, because the faster you're going, the harder you're going to hit something.
0: I mean, arguably all those impairments are avoidable, but then there are some that I cannot even believe to this day. Like, seatbelt laws have been around for how many decades, and helmets as well? How are people still getting out and about not doing that? The hardest thing I saw the other day at a car in front of me was a kid probably the same age as my son, and I know he can be a little, like, brat, for want of a better word. But there's a kid in the car in front just crawling over the seats, like from the front to the back. I can't understand how this happens in this day and age.
15: Yeah, and the message, you know, of the week is drive so others survive, or, you know, use the roads in a way that, you know, you're going to survive and so that other people can survive as well.
0: Yeah.
15: You know, the road system works best when people stick to the rules. And you're right, it's really difficult to say, you know, oh, well, I didn't know that I was supposed to wear a seatbelt, when seatbelts have been mandatory since the 70s in Australia. You know, and in Queensland as well, you know, so it's not like this is a new invention that's hard to get your head around.
0: Yeah, that's
15: We've
0: right.
15: We've all grown up with seatbelts now.
0: Is it, dare I say, and I know they're very under-resourced and they would like more, you know, blah, blah, are there not enough police on the roads?
15: We've been really pleased to see the commitment from the Queensland Police Service earlier or just recently this year, where they've committed to, you know, having a year-round on-road road safety presence. That's something that RACQ has long been an advocate of. And our members tell us that, you know, the thing that changes behaviour the most when they're out there on the roads is when they see a police vehicle on the road, you know, patrolling. You know, that is the thing that influences other road users
0: behavior.
15: To do the right thing.
0: Yeah.
15: And so we see it as really good value for money, and it's something that we strongly advocate for.
0: Because that's the thing. Like, I see a lot of mobile speed cameras around, and that's fine if it's a particular issue, a black spot. But it seems to be that there are everywhere. But police presence itself is something that you don't see as much of, or at least that's for me anecdotally. I don't see it as much of, and I think it's an instant, you know, like deterrent on the roads. And the other thing is, Joel, that you know, road safety advocates. They argue that, you know, particularly our regional roads, and I think of the Bruce Highway, the Kennedy, there's so many, the Warrego, so many major roadways around Queensland that just do not meet minimum safety standards. And they're suggesting that if we can't afford to immediately fix the infrastructure, that, you know, why not do things like dropping the speed limits and things? Where does RACQ stand on lowering speed limits, particularly on high-risk roads or roads that are just suffering from degradation?
15: Well, RACQ in recent years has had a big campaign to fix the Bruce Highway. That's National Highway 1. You know, that road should, because of the amount of traffic that it carries and because it's a very high order road, you know, National Highway 1 runs the whole way up Queensland. That road needs to be good quality because it is a lifeline for all of our communities.
0: Yeah.
15: And so, you know, that road needs to be, you know, improved, and we were very pleased that the government's committed to doing that. And you know, the work on that, you know, needs to keep going, and so that we can have a better quality Bruce Highway. We know that safer roads save lives. You know, having improved road infrastructure, you know, things that like, you know, separated carriageways, so you have less chance of having a head-on crash, you know, removing things from the roadside so that, you know, when people have run-off road crashes, they don't hit things like trees or power poles or go into culverts, things like that. You know, there's engineering things that can be done, but engineering's expensive. And, you know, being able to deliver that in a timely fashion is always a challenge because, you know, getting anything built takes time. And so there is always, you know, sort of lower level sort of treatments like speed that can be looked at, but we also want to keep people moving. And so we think that it's really important to look at those sorts of things on a case-by-case basis. And the preference is that, you know, in a big decentralised state like Queensland, keep people moving, give them safer road infrastructure, and, you know, bring the quality of our roads up, you know, to support safe mobility.
0: I mean, there's questions all around, and, you know, Rod has texted in about the percentage of stolen vehicles that add to vehicular death and drunk speeding statistics. So that's a breakdown that, you know, that's not what has been released so far, and I don't think you'll get that. Unfortunately, the people that lose their lives for whatever reason on the roads just get lumped in with this horrible statistic. The other thing that I would say to Joel is that the drug-affected drivers, it is unbelievable. The statistic around this, nearly a quarter of all road deaths in Queensland last year were people who were driving under the influence of drugs. What does that tell us about the scale of the problem on our roads right now?
15: Yeah, I think there's an old saying from one of the sort of leading road safety experts in Queensland, named Barry Watson, you know, who suggests that people drive the way they live. And I think what you're seeing there is, you know, and we've seen it, you know, since COVID, that there's been a bit of a trend to people sort of having a bit of a me first approach to all sorts of things in life, rather than focusing on, you know, what the best thing for the community is. And we really want to encourage people, you know, and bring it back to the message of National Road Safety Week. You know, drive so that others survive. You know, we all have a responsibility to each other out there. You know, traffic doesn't just exist. Like, all of those vehicles have people in them. Yeah. You know, whether it's a truck or a car or a bus or a person riding a bicycle or walking, you know, these are all people who have families and friends and places to be. We all have places to be. We need to work together to make sure everyone gets home safely each day. And part of that is sticking to the road rules. And it's not being preachy to say that.
0: Yeah.
15: It's being a responsible person in society. And so, you know, if you're going to be using illegal drugs, definitely do not drive. Preferably don't use illegal drugs. And, you know, people have known not to drink and drive, but now the police can also test people for drug driving. They've been able to do that for
0: quite some time,
15: for almost a couple of decades now. We really need people to start thinking about their interactions on the roads and what the right thing is, not what they want it to do.
0: All right. It is National Road Safety Week. Joel, if you could just get every single one of us to change just one habit when we turn the key in our ignition this afternoon, what would it be?
15: I think about what you can do to help other people get home safely. Think about if there's whether it's dropping a little bit off of your speed, whether it's letting someone in and being polite in traffic, you know, help the system keep working safely. Don't do unexpected things that cause issues.
0: All right. It is a sobering reminder. It's important that we have this conversation because I think we have just become numb to messaging about safety on our roads. And I think you're right, Joel. I think we've really slipped through a wormhole that was COVID and into this era where we are just selfish and, you know, obsessed around me. And I appreciate your time, Joel, for joining us on the afternoons program.
15: Thank you.
0: All right, Joel Tucker there from RACQ, the Road Safety and Technical Manager. It is just simple, and it seems ridiculous that we have this conversation. Just follow the road rules. Don't drive like an idiot. But it's basically what we need to be reminded about. And I know there's plenty of you that are driving out there listening to this program who do it for a living, do it to get around to jobs and taking kids and grandkids to and from places. And you would certainly see it out. It is a sobering reminder, right, that every single number in those statistics is a person who didn't make it home. So maybe it is a chance for us to reflect, maybe put the phone away and slow down. And certainly at the moment, as the rain falls, drive to the conditions. 133-882 is the open line number. Thanks to Watch Smoke Alarms. We'll get to your feedback after this.
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0: The open line, thanks to Watch Smoke Alarms, is 133-882 if you want to join the conversation here at 4BC and 4RO in Rockhampton. John from Tamborine Mountain. Hello, John.
19: Hello.
0: You've got some thoughts on speed limits.
19: Well, not so much speed limits. I'm just wondering why we make cars that do 200 or 300 kilometres an hour when you can't drive that fast unless you're on a racetrack. Motorbikes. And why is it so easy for young people to go out and buy a car that can do those sort of speeds?
0: Well, there's always been that sort of argument to limit provisional drivers. Four-cylinder, basically my 2016 Polo, which can barely get over 80k an hour and is only, you know, four cylinders and 1 litre engine. And I think, you know, for or against it, nothing really has changed in regards to that. And I guess, as Ash is reminding me in studio, it still always comes down to behaviour, right? So despite the fact that your car can go that fast. I mean, it's a good point, John, you're right. Why can we buy road vehicles that go so fast?
19: Yeah, because you can never drive them like that. But and even the cars back then, or back in the days, say, I think they were a lot stronger also than what the cars are these days.
0: Yeah.
19: Motorbikes as well.
0: Yeah. Well, and that's the other thing too, motorbikes. I had a guy, like, I understand about lane filtering when the traffic is stationary. You're allowed to, as a motorbike driver, lane filter. So that's like going in between the cars. Yesterday, going along over the gateway, and then, you know, going towards Eagle Farm, this guy on a motorbike lane filtered while we were driving over the Gateway Bridge. Like, that's insane. And you've got something that weighs nothing and you've exposed to the elements. And motorbike riders, they'll tell you, like, they're so acutely aware of the people that are around them and that, but you've still got idiots that take their own lives into their hands. But it's one thing to be a risk taker, right, John, and take your own lives and your own. But then what about the people you impact who might get into an accident with you?
19: Yeah. Well, I said a similar one the other day. I was going up the M1 and the traffic was slow, but a bloke on a motorbike come fly. I was in the outside, the inside lane, the fast lane, and a guy came up right beside me on his motorbike and flew past me down the little, you know, just in the gap between the wall and the car.
0: Oh, yeah.
19: Yeah, he'd ask for trouble, that fella, but yes.
0: It's an interesting point. You know, why do our just regular road vehicles, why do they go so fast? I guess, you know, if it does just come down to our behaviour and the way in which we, you know, we're all leaving busy lives, we all want to get to where we want to go, this spike, this rising road rage and all those videos that make it online and for everything that, you know, all the dangers we put ourselves in. And I'm guilty of being distracted and you've got kids screaming or I've got the phone going or whatever. Like, guilty as charged, of course, but I think if we're more aware of it.
19: Yeah, I agree. And we need to learn how to drive a lot better. Merging-wise, people don't want to let you in these days.
0: Okay. Controversial question, John. Do you think we should do driver's license testing every, say, 10 years or every, you know, so often?
19: Probably wouldn't be a bad idea. Like, I've had my license now for near on 40 years.
0: Yeah.
19: 50 years, sorry. No doubt I've picked up a few bad habits and I taught both my kids to drive, so I've probably taught them bad habits too now, but probably right there we should be tested a bit more.
0: It's an interesting question. John, thank you so much for calling and weighing in on this. It's one of those ones, I think it's a bit open-ended. and we'll continue to have a conversation around it until something is done, because we cannot have these fatalities, you know, 127 deaths so far on our roads, and we're not even in the middle of the year, in Queensland that is. That's too many lives lost on our roads.
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0: Welcome back to your feedback now on the text line 0499 880 882. Just Brendan called before and he's having an issue with a possum that crosses a road. He gets to the other side and then eats all his passion fruit, his white passion fruit on top of his chook shed, and even like picks off the good ones and then eats the inside and then leaves his mess behind. Dirty possum. Peter has texted in, hi, possums love pawpaw and green grapes. Because that's the other thing, right, Peter? Brendan said he's tried to put green apple and the passion fruits in a trap and set up very finely and the possum just still gets around it for some reason. So Brendan, try pawpaw and green grapes. Colleen says, tell that gentleman, so tell Brendan that rats love passion fruit also. That's a good call. Is it a possum? Are you sure, Brendan, that it's a possum? We're blaming him and it should be a rat that we're blaming. David has texted through, colour possums are classed as a pest in New Zealand. I would like us to follow suit. I've often wondered what they would taste like roasted. That's weird, David. I've also said that if they had a head like a cane toad, there would be a price on their head. David, you've got too much time to think and then text me and I like it. Mick, it's been raining where Mick is. He's in Victoria. He does his 16K round trip to go to the shops walking. He says, hello, Carla. Good news. Where I'm at last, we've had rain. Tanks and dams are full, but I'm not used to the mud and went guts up on the walk. Laughed my head off, but didn't help the bread loaf. Oh, no, you squash your shopping, Mick. But good to know that you're getting some rain in your neck of the woods. Yeah, mud. It's slippery, isn't it? Thank you so much for your text messages. After the 2 o'clock news, we're going to catch up with Scott Phillips in finance and just go through these memes that are taking over our social media feeds about Albanese and his changes to our tax settings.
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2: It's 1 o'clock. Good afternoon. I'm Georgia Kondek. The Prime Minister says he's not worried about a campaign criticising Labor's tax reforms outlined in the budget. Small business have taken to social media to protest at the government's decision to rein in capital gains, negative gearing and trusts. They argue the changes will stifle investment and hurt the economy. Anthony Albanese has rejected the claims but thanked business for using nice photos of him in their memes.
5: I think some of them are very flattering and I thank them for picking very nice photos of me. Our policies are very clear. When it comes to capital gains tax, what we are simply doing is returning the system to what was there before 1999.
2: China will send 600,000 barrels of jet fuel to Australia following negotiations with the Albanese government. The shipment will give Australia another 100 million litres of fuel on top of existing purchases. A further 38,500 tonnes of fertiliser has also been secured from Brunei. New data shows a lift in consumer confidence over the past week, but it still remains at lows not seen in more than 50 years. Research by ANZ shows confidence is up just over 2 points, despite concerns over the Albanese government's budget. People are hopeful inflation is moderating and are feeling more confident about their finances and the economy. The RACQ is urging motorists to make road safety a priority this National Road Safety Week. So far this year, Queensland has recorded 127 road deaths, that figure up nearly 30% compared to this time last year. Road Safety and Technical Manager Joel Tucker has told Carla Binyaska, motorists must keep each other safe.
6: Think about what you can do to help other people get home safely. Whether it's dropping a little bit off of your speed, whether it's letting someone in and being polite in traffic, help the system keep working safely. Don't do unexpected things that cause issues.
2: Large parts of the southeast have been inundated with heavy rainfalls. Up to 200 millimetres were recorded in the Gold Coast hinterland yesterday, while Brisbane received up to 70 millimetres. Flood warnings have been issued today for the Nerang and Coomera rivers. Access to a needle-free flu vaccine is being expanded to include Queenslanders aged 2 to 17. After success offering it to children aged under 5, it's hoped the flu mist nasal spray continues to provide an easier experience for both children and their parents. And iconic Star Wars and Powerpuff Girls voice actor Tom Kane has died at age 64. His death follows complications from a stroke suffered in 2020. To finance, your lords are up 72 points at 8,807 and one Aussie dollar buying 71.4 US cents.
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2: The Maroon squad will train at the Sunshine Coast tomorrow ahead of the State of Origin season opener. Harry Grant will line up at hooker for game one, marking nearly 6 years since his Origin debut. The Storm star says the call-up never gets old.
7: I think you sort of sit by your phone and you wait for the call and you just don't get sick of that call. You know, one day it's not going to be there. So it's enjoying it and then sort of flicking the switch to getting into work and what can we do to prepare the best we can.
2: The Gold Coast Titans have been forced out of their training headquarters once again by flooding. The Titans training field at Parkwood was underwater on Tuesday after 100 millilitres of rainfall on Monday. And Arsenal are on the cusp of winning the Premier League title, the Gunners overcoming Burnley 1-0 to put them 5 points clear of defending champions Manchester City. It's 1:04. That's news and sport.
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4: Partly cloudy for the rest of this afternoon and a chance of a shower, slight chance of a shower again tomorrow and a top of 30 degrees for Rockhampton. Yeppoon 28 tomorrow, Gladstone getting to 29, Billawheeler 27.
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0: Welcome back to the 1 o'clock hour of the afternoon's program. Sorry, I sped us up before and said 2 o'clock. I meant 1 o'clock. It's obviously 7 minutes past one now. Coming up in this hour of the program, Carla's court will be in session. And we've got a very disgruntled afternoon's listener who is going to share what's grinding their gears. You, of course, can have your say at any time if you've got an issue that's sort of perplexing you. It could be at your workplace, could be at your house, it could be a little problem, could be a big issue. You can email us, afternoons@4bc.com.au, and we can have your case heard in Carla's court if you would like. We can keep names anonymous too if you like. afternoons@4bc.com.au. It's also prizes galore today on the program. We'll give you the chance to win a four-person pass to Panieri and $100 to spend while you're there. You've got a double pass to see Beetlejuice the musical. And lastly, we've got some very rare tickets. Your chance to win will put you in the draw to Game 3 of State of Origin at Suncorp Stadium. So make sure you keep listening and make sure that you have the open line thanks to Watch Smoke Alarms, 133-882.
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0: Well, the fallout from Labor's proposed tax changes is turning into one of the biggest meme wars that Australian politics has seen in years. You know what a meme is, right? It's just like an internet phenomena. People make fun of certain things. It's social commentary, but, you know, in a video or a picture or whatever. But tradies and startup founders and small business owners, they're flooding social media with AI-generated images of our PM, of Albo, as their new silent partner, taking a 47% cut of the business. Now, the Prime Minister's been photoshopped into everything from plumbing jobs to landscaping sites to Pilates studios to barbershops to concreting crews. And all with business owners joking that if the government wants nearly half of the profits, then Albo may as well start clocking on for shifts. It's not just the online noise now anymore either. Some Labor MPs are reportedly seeing the memes printed out in shopfront windows across their electorates, while one viral clip during the rounds compares the current tax and financial settings to a rigged game of Monopoly, where one group keeps collecting houses and cash while everyone gets slugged every time they pass go.
10: Sweet, I just passed go. I get $200.
12: Whoa there, buddy. This is Australian Monopoly. 50% of your income is taxed.
10: Are you serious? I'll buy that property.
12: Okay, that'll be $2.5 million.
10: What? It's Old Kent Road and Mount Druitt. It's supposed to be the cheapest properties in the game.
12: It's the Australian housing market, mate. Nothing's cheap. Community chest. The government's brought in 500,000 new immigrants. You've lost your job and your rent's increased. Do not pass go. What the f***?
10: Hey, that's Albo's fault.
12: Righto, my turn. Oh, Chance, you beauty.
17: 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Go straight to jail for hate speech.
12: Hey, that's the law. You've got to go to jail.
10: Chance, your NDIS scam worked. 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
12: What?
10: Righto, my turn. Look, before your turn, you got to pay $2,000 to the bank.
12: What do you mean? I haven't even rolled yet.
10: You got to pay rego, insurance, petrol, tolls, parking, green slip, pink slip, taxes, avo on toast. That's just the cost of living.
12: Oh, this. I'm moving to Bali.
0: Their social media creators, Reese Brothers and the Kairos Brothers, they're basically, comedy sketch content creators, I think, with a very funny, humorous take on what is going on right now. Also probably shining a mirror into what is going on. Underneath the humour, there is that serious question about whether these changes could discourage Australians from taking risks, building businesses and creating jobs. I wonder whether the government has badly underestimated how much this would hit a nerve. I think we should bring in our Chief Investment Officer at the Motley Fool, Scott Phillips. It's time to talk finance.
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0: Good afternoon to you, Scott.
19: Hello, good afternoon.
0: Is it just clever meme culture, or does this, reflect a deeper frustration from small business owners and entrepreneurs and basically any Aussie that's trying to get ahead?
19: Oh, yeah, both, right? By the way, that's my stock answer. You got to always start your second name, Scott. You got to say both, but help me out here. Mm-hmm. I will. What's really fascinating about this, and this is kind of just from, as a politics watcher, and I'll use some generic comment, the left generally was better at social media for the past, I'm going to say, two or three elections. Mm-hmm. They just seem to get it, right? Where there's more young people, we know young people tend to vote left and older people tend to vote right. Again, horrible generalizations, but tends to be true on average. And so the social media meme game was really, really strong on the left. I'll tell you what, between the business community and some of these sketch writers, as you say, and that's a very funny video, they've absolutely jumped out of the blocks on this one and really, really, made some significant strides. I'm seeing stuff shared all over my social media from all this sort of stuff. Mm. So they've done a really impressive job. Here's my problem with it. And I've got to say, it's always both sides of politics. Again, I say every time, I don't really care about the politics or at least the party politics of this stuff.
0: Yeah.
19: But you've got to separate out the, hey, that looks funny from, hey, that's a whole lot of self-interest. And when we stop thinking about the national interest, and if small business people want to say, well, I would rather this tax not happen, so if I can argue against it, I'm going to. If I get away with it, could I get more money? They're entitled to do that. The free country, right? They can make their own arguments. But that's different from this is the best thing for the country. Similarly, on the other side, by the way, I'm not saying small business is wrong in doing it. It's just really important that we separate the two things out. And I think that's kind of where this really, it's going to be boring and stupid back. Yes, it's funny. And I had a good laugh at that video as well. But, it's designed to make a very specific point, and good on them. But nowhere in that video do they say, you got sick, go to hospital for nothing. Or, congratulations, your kids get educated for 13 years without you having to put your hand in your pocket. Or, the roads are built and the country's safe. Or whatever those things are. And I'm not saying they should have done that, because they're trying to make a very specific point. They're entitled to do it. But when you kind of take that as the input into these conversations, you're literally only seeing one side of the story, because that's the side those people want you to see for their own ideological or self-interested or financial reasons or anything else. So, do it. Go for it. Knock yourselves out. But we've got to make sure we ask those critical questions of what's not being included, what am I not seeing? Same with the small business stuff. Now, I've got to say, I've got some sympathy for the small business people. Mm. If you've built a business with no capital down and a whole lot of blood, sweat and tears, and then the government says, I'd like half of that, please, and you say, well, is there indexation? And the government goes, yeah, yeah, but you didn't start with anything, so nothing you index. So you've got to pay us half for the whole lot. I mean, I think that's very, very fair.
0: Yeah.
19: Sorry, the criticism is fair. You know, the kind of idea of, hang on, I built this business, I made it worth half a million bucks, $5 million, whatever it is. You're going to take half of it just because I was successful? That feels way too much for me. You know, I'm an investor. If I put $100 down, I sell something for 110, and I've got to pay some of the profits, that's fair. If I start a business from nothing, I sell it for $100.
0: Yeah.
19: I don't know if I should have to whack half of it across to the ATO as a check. So, again, like everything, there's some good points. That's why I said both at the beginning. There's some good points being made.
0: Mm.
19: But remember, this is a political campaign, or this is a policy campaign by people who want a specific thing. Sometimes, rarely, but sometimes for national interest, mostly because they stand to lose and they would really like that not to happen.
0: Now, I guess that's the biggest takeaway from the budget. And as well, like, we haven't actually seen how this is all going to play out, but it has been set out. And you're right, Scott, like, it doesn't take into consideration the fact that our healthcare costs something and that our education costs something and all those things that we probably take for granted because we're so spoiled in this country. However, what it does take into account, in my opinion, is the fact that Australia is meant to be this lucky country, and it was meant to be a place of opportunity where we could prosper and we could grow. And it feels like these new tax changes and indeed the environment, the settings in which we live at the moment, is the very opposite of that. I also love the fact that, you know, our tax frustration from small business owners and entrepreneurs and, you know, that sketch that we just heard has turned into a full. I also love the fact that, you know, our tax frustration from small business owners and entrepreneurs and, you know, that sketch that we just heard has turned into

0: the tax system fairer. Where has the government gone wrong, so wrong?
1: So I think, what I love about this question, Carla, is not them bad, them good.
0: No.
1: But actually, how do we find the right line? And that's and this is the problem with the meme war, right? No one is saying, hey, you know, interesting people of Australia, let me spend 5 minutes discussing this really rationally and calmly with you without a joke, without an outlandish claim, without some rage bait, because it doesn't grab people's attention.
0: Yeah.
1: That's why these conversations are so important, right? Because if we leave it to the who wins the meme war, then we get one good policy, one bad policy with other bad policy. We don't get some combination of, you know what, they're probably both right. Let's find a better way through this. And that's kind of where we need to be going. So it's exactly the right conversation to have. And the answer really, and this is kind of, so there's two ways to look at it. Firstly, if at 100% tax, no one does anything. At 0% tax, we have no services. And so there is a line somewhere, which is your question, which is where do we maximise the benefit for the country overall?
0: Mm.
1: And there's two ways to think about that. The first is where do we maximise the tax take? And I don't mean maximise as in everyone has to lose all their money. What I mean is at some point you make taxing, and this is tobacco excise, by the way. This is a thing called the Laffer curve. Basically says if you put tax rates up, you collect more money and more money and more money. At some point, you discourage activity, and so the higher you put the tax rate, the less tax you collect, because you actually discourage activity. And so we have that with tobacco excise. It went up and up and up, and the collections went up and up and up,
0: mm.
1: and eventually the tax rate went over a certain level, and now the tax excise collection expected is going to go through the floor over the next few years. And so that same question, that same curve, that same idea applies to taxation of businesses. And so we're asking ourselves, at what point do you increase taxes to the point where you collect more but don't discourage too much business? And then you cross over to the point where every founder goes, I'll stuff this for a game of soldiers, I'm going to Singapore, or I'm going to the US, or I'm going to Malaysia, or wherever they're going, because they want to take advantage of lower taxes. And we don't know the answer. The answer, honestly, may do it incrementally and learn by doing. And this is the other thing we don't deal well with as a country is it's okay to fail sometimes. It's okay to kind of go, we punish politicians but backflips and all this sort of stuff. What a decent politician would say is, look, we're going to do this. And Paul Keating's in the 80s. He got rid of negative gearing for a couple of years, actually put it back. Because they went, oops, this didn't work. We better change back again. And as much as he was lambasted at the time and whatever, he thought he had a good policy. It didn't work, so he changed it back.
0: Mm.
1: And we should be applauding that approach rather than punishing people for the so-called backflip. If you think something's worth doing and give it a go, it doesn't work, you're mad not to. In fact, that's exactly what Jim Chalmers did not do with tobacco. Despite every bit of evidence from economists across the board,
0: Yeah. They're
1: stubbornly sticking with a high excise and losing a fortune.
0: Yeah.
1: And by the way, supporting organised crime and all that kind of stuff.
0: Yeah.
1: So on company tax for startups, the question really is, what can you do to test the waters? If it was me, I think the indexation for capital gains for investors, for passive investors, for non-startups, I think is absolutely fair. You and I have talked about that before.
0: Mm.
1: I think for startups, there has to be a carve-out or an exemption or something. And the best option is probably some combination of the tax rate, and maybe it's a lower rate. The other is you probably average it over an amount of time. So if you spend 20 years building a startup and then you sell it on in year 21, taxing everything in year 21 as if the money all of a sudden just appeared and it wasn't 20 years in the making,
0: yeah,
1: I think is really silly. Now, that indexation takes care of that as a big cost base, but there's a zero cost base. You've got to say at some point, hey, this is not a reasonable way to tax startup founders. There's got to be a better way to think through how we apply a tax rate for the really long-term startups that really do take decades. You know, the old overnight success that takes 20 years, they're the ones we've got to make sure we tax appropriately so we encourage them to do what they do, but also expect them to contribute, like everybody else, to the tax base so we can have the services that we enjoy.
0: This from Ray on the text, Scott, strap yourself in. He says,
1: okay.
0: Scott, are you serious? Businesses pay payroll tax, compliance tax, etc. When the CGT was 23%, on top of all other taxes, business was okay. 47% is taking the piss. Cheers, Ray.
1: Remember, though, that's 47% on top of an indexed cost base. And this is why I'm talking about startups differently. That's why I'm agreeing with Ray. I'm saying I wouldn't charge startups. If you build it from zero, you shouldn't have to pay half of everything. But remember, so I'm going to use the example of investor. It's not the same, but I want to use the counterpoint because the reality is somewhere in between. If I buy something for $100, sold for $110 a few years later, I pay tax, not on the $10, I pay tax on the increment between whatever the inflation rate was and the money I earned. And so in some cases, and I've said this before, if you'd have bought ANZ 5 years ago, you'd pay less tax under indexation than you would under the capital gains tax discount. So it's not just a one-way story here.

0: Now, to Ray's point, if you started from zero and you're selling it for $1 million, I think it's absolutely appropriate to have some sort of exemption or adjustment for the fact you started with nothing and built a business. I think it's absolutely appropriate. By the way, I also agree. Payroll tax is the most stupid tax in the world, bar none. There is no more stupid tax than tax on employment.
1: Mm-hmm.
0: So I completely agree with that, and there's lots of other things I would change. But the reality also is we've got to work out, and remember, you know, we've got to fund the services. If business doesn't pay, who pays? Are we going to slug the worker more? Does the teacher pay more tax? I don't know that I have the answer, but I'm not entirely sure that we want to give one group of people a rails run and put the entire rest of the burden on somebody else. So finding the right mix there, and Rachel's just that either, by the way, but finding the right mix is what's really important. That's, again, the conversation we're having now is where is the line is far more important than absolutely everything or absolutely nothing.
1: Yeah. Well, one thing's for sure, I think these meme wars have kicked off a lot of creativity and some hilarity, but also, you know, the fact that these proposed capital gains tax changes, you know, would make Aussies think twice about, you know, starting or growing a business and what that environment looks like. Scott, I always appreciate your input. Now, after a disastrous start to the trading week, we've slipped to an almost 7-week low. What's driving this latest market wobble? Give us the latest.
0: So the good news is back up today, but yesterday the market fell basically on the back of US fears over the weekend. The US market was down 1.25% on Friday night, so we were always going to fall yesterday, and we did. And the issue is oil prices. Oil prices keep going up. We kind of dropped out of the headlines, but $107, $111 a barrel for Brent of West Texas yesterday. So the real concern is that might impact the economy broadly, and if it does, that's going to hurt us here at home. So that was the issue yesterday. Overnight, Donald Trump has said things might improve. We've seen the price of both of those oil products drop over the last 24 hours, now to $103 for West Texas and $110 for Brent. So it's kind of going the right way. That gave the US market a fillip this morning, our time. Our market, as a result, up 0.9% today. So making 2/3 of that back, 8,816 points. And meanwhile, the Aussie dollar also higher, 0.2% to the good, 71.43 US cents.
1: Scott Phillips, I appreciate your input as always. I value you. I won't turn you into a meme.
0: Yet.
1: Thank you, Scott. You can find out more advice from The Motley Fool at fool.com.au.
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0: scent of honey puffs bubbling and boiling away. What are you looking forward to, Ash? Dolmades, you love that. A bit of a vine leaf with rice inside. Delicious. You'd eat lots of that. It is, of course, because of Panagiri Festival. It's the 50th anniversary. Celebrate 50 years of the Panagiri Greek Festival. It's happening this weekend, May 23rd and 24th at Musgrave Park. If you would like to be there with three of your nearest and dearest, could be friends, could be family, I've got a four-person pass and a $100 voucher to spend while you're there. Give me a call now on the open line, thanks to Watch Smoke Alarms, 133-882. It's going to be a huge weekend of Greek food, dolmades. What else would you? I like kurumbiades. They're those almond shortbread biscuits with all the icing sugar on top. I love that so much. It's a huge weekend of Greek food, dancing and fun. You can get your tickets at panagiri.com or, of course, you can call me now, 133-882. All right, well, a major rescue operation in the scenic rim. We spoke about this. I can't believe how much rain we've had. In the last 24 hours on the Gold Coast, I see that they've received more than their monthly average rainfall in 24 hours. There's been a lot of rain about, and I do encourage you, please drive safely when you're out and about, because there is plenty of water inundating the roads. And I saw those high school students and teachers that were stranded on Mount Barney yesterday. They're on a school camp. Is there nothing worse than being on school camp and it just teams down with rain the entire time? It's just so miserable. I feel for those teachers. I know it's teaching you something. For some reason, I was sick every time we had school camp. I never had to go. But, you know, because I'm a hoteler. I'm not a backpacker. I'm a suitcaser. I'm like you, Ash. Five-star all the way, Ash is saying here. He's our in-studio extraordinaire. But it's important, the school and the staff, they made the decision not to cross the flooded road. They waited and emergency services were there. So full credit to Queensland Fire and Swiftwater crews and the SES. They used an inflatable boat to ferry the group to safety. There's like 48 of them. There's almost 48 high school students and their teachers as well. And they were reunited with their families early this morning. It was one of 10 flood rescues overnight across the region yesterday. So we're just telling everyone to just stay vigilant and obviously don't enter floodwaters and just be careful, because there is a lot of rain out and about. And, you know, we talk about National Road Safety Week. The roads are oily, they're slippery, and it just takes a little bit of lapse of judgment. It gets, you know, you're a little bit late to something. Just take it easy, because there's plenty of water out and about. Let's hit the phone lines now. Gabe in Milton. Hello, Gabe.
1: Hey, Carla. How are you going?
0: I'm well. Now, when was the last time you went to Panagiri Festival?
1: Oh, a couple of years ago.
0: Yeah,
1: my
0: right.
1: My dad hasn't been for a while, so let's treat him out.
0: How long since your dad's gone along?
1: Well, around 20 years, probably.
0: Wow. Well, a lot has changed. And Musgrave Park will come to life this weekend. You've scored yourself a four-person pass to Panagiri and $100 to spend.
1: Thank you very much for being here. You're a ripper.
0: Oh, congratulations. And thank you for listening. And I know you contribute all the time. I didn't like your suggestion of what to do with that possum with a 4x2, but I suggested perhaps it was because you wanted to walk over a plank, right?
1: Yeah, let's say that.
0: Yeah. congratulations, Gabe. If I can suggest you come along on a Sunday, but it's up to you which day you come. But at 1:20, Jason Matthews from the morning program and I will be on stage doing something with honey puffs. We're not quite sure what it is yet, but we've been told to wear stretchy pants.
1: Yeah. No worries. Thank you very much.
0: No worries, Gabe. Thank you so much. Let's go to the 4BC newsroom right now. Georgia Kondek is standing by. Two teenage girls will face court following a violent burglary in Brisbane South. You've got all the details here, GK.
2: Yeah, good afternoon, Carla. Police allege the pair aged 13 and 14 broke into a McGregor residence and threatened a man with a knife before fleeing in his vehicle. They were apprehended by officers a short time later and were refused bail. The Albanese government will introduce legislation next month covering its capital gains and negative gearing reforms. The capital gains tax discount will be reined in, while negative gearing reductions will be limited to new home builds. There's growing numbers of police officers in the state wanting to work over the age of 60. The Queensland Queensland Police Union is proposing these officers be granted special provisions to help behind the scenes rather than on the front line. And a fresh Resolve poll shows the 2026 federal budget received the lowest overall good score from voters in the last 5 years. In sport, legendary Manchester City manager Pep Guardiola will reportedly step down following his side's final Premier League game this weekend after a decade at the helm. And Carla, I'll have more news at 2.
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5: Welcome back to the afternoon's program of 4BC. 4RO, if you're in Rockhampton, the 4BC open line, thanks to Watch Smoke Alarms, is 133-882. Now, we've heard about the heavy news and the political memes that are making the rounds about Albo and Chalmers' tax changes. But you know what? Let's put that all to the side, because I think right now it's time for us to solve the tiny problems. It could be a dishwasher dispute you've got at work, or it could be a terrible Parker that you've seen. I'm putting on the robe and I'm grabbing the gavel to settle your absolute pettiest grievances. No issue is too small. Welcome to Carla's Court.
6: In the Southeast Queensland justice system, petty grievances are considered especially irritating. In Brisbane, the dedicated host who investigates these minor inconveniences is the leader of an elite squad known as the Afternoons. She tolerates no nonsense, she accepts no excuses, and she definitely hates people who don't wave when you let them in. These are their stories.
5: All right, all rise. The court is in session. Today, we are taking Carla's Court live to the phone lines, 133-882, not just for your input as the afternoon's jury to adjudicate on this very heinous crime, this very serious crime, but it's been brought to us. The plaintiff is Brendan from Hendra. Brendan, welcome to Carla's Court.
7: Hey, Carla. I've got two things that collided the other week. You go into the supermarket, You stand back from the shelves. There's no one else in the aisle. You stand back from the shelf to look at the opposite shelf to see what you've got. And then someone comes in the aisle and walks in front of you and stands in front of you When you're looking at things on the shelf, right? And being polite, you might say, excuse me, but the internal monologue in your head is not being polite. There are things that are being said.
5: Okay.
7: Then you go outside and it was empty car spots all around you. Mm-hmm. However, one car has decided to park right next to you, Right on the driver's side door.
5: Oh.
7: You then have to squeeze into your car when there are all these other empty car spots they could have parked in.
5: That is annoying.
7: That's my two grievances. Come on.
5: That is annoying. I don't understand, Brenda, the people have zero spatial awareness when you're talking about in the aisle, putting themselves first in front of the thing that you're looking at. And then the empty car park thing and having someone park next to you is just bizarre. Unless there's been a mass exodus while you're in the shops and everyone else has driven out and away, and they just happen to be the car that's left in the car park next to yours. Is that possible that would have happened, Brendan?
7: No, not on this particular occasion. But what I will say is we all roll with the big punches. We all know the things that are outside our control. So it's the little ones that get under your skin, because that is what's in people's control.
5: Yeah, you're right. And having zero awareness, particularly, you know, sharing the aisle space at a supermarket, I get it. I can understand why. That's a polite thing. It's like how people, Brendan, don't know how to walk on the left-hand side. Like, stick to the left. Hey, this is my court. I'm hearing your case as the plaintiff. Okay. It happened to me on the weekend as well, at the supermarket as well. I went into the shops and I'm looking at the mince section of the fridge, you know, like, it's just the beef section of mince. It's not much. It's like, do you want one with all of the animal parts in it or one that's lean? And it's like a couple of stars in between. There's not much choice. And this guy was just stood there the whole time in front. It's so annoying. All right, Brendan, thank you for bringing this case to our attention. I wonder whether or not this has happened to you and what you might think is the appropriate response. What is the appropriate punishment? You've heard the evidence now from Brendan, and the phantom parker in the empty lot, in the car space, or the aisle ambusher who pretends that you just don't exist and puts themselves in front. Brendan, what would you say would be an appropriate punishment that fits this crime?
7: Look, naming and shaming. Maybe make a photo up saying this person has no spatial awareness.
5: Yeah, okay. All right. So you want to sort of... a public shaming of the person as it happens?
7: Well, you know those stills they do from the supermarket? So it could be a still with them standing in front of you where you're looking at the shelf and they're standing in front.
5: Okay.
7: Or maybe a car park. So this is an empty car spot, you know, and this is considered not polite when you've got a photo of the car parking.
5: Sure.
7: In your door when it's all other spots beside them, yeah.
5: Okay, Brendan. All right, I like it. 133-882 is the open line number. How do we solve this dispute? Carla's court is in session. What is the punishment that fits this crime? The two of the most annoying types of people, I reckon, at the supermarket, one that just lingers in front of you in the aisle, and the other who just parks next to you for no known reason where there's empty car spots all around, or they even park so close to the driver's side door. 133-882 is the 4BC open line. Thanks to Watch Smoke Alarms, way into Carla's court. Of course, you can text through as well, 0499-880-882.
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5: Welcome back to the Afternoons program. All rise because Carla's court is in session. We talked to the phones. Brendan has shared, Brendan from Hendra has shared with us his petty grievance. He went shopping on the weekend and first of all, he stood back from the aisle when he was trying to select something from a shelf and someone's just barged right in between him and the shelf and just stood there perusing it. And they have zero spatial awareness. He's taken umbrance with that. And he also then he went out to the car park to find that every single car space was empty except for the one person who's parked next to him closely to the driver's side door as well. Is there nothing more frustrating than someone who's a close parker? But then also to have zero awareness of the fact that you could have parked at a separate spot, left the seat away from you. It's like at the cinemas as well, isn't it? I don't understand when you've got a whole cinema that's empty with rows free and then someone comes and sits right next to you. I think, what are you, a pervert? What are you doing? What are you doing? Get out of my personal space. You want to share your popcorn? It's very strange. I don't know who you are. And then I realise it was my husband. No, that's not true. 133-882 is the open line number. Thanks to Watch Smoke Alarms. If you would like to weigh in on this situation, of course, you can email us as well, afternoons@4bc.com.au. Mark from G-Bung's on his lunch break. Mark has emailed us. I'm with Brendan. People with no spatial awareness should not be allowed out in public. Especially those who meet with a group of mates in the middle of an aisle for a chat. Oh, can we extend that, Mark, from the middle of an aisle to the middle of a footpath, the middle of a doorway to like a cafe or a restaurant or a shop or whatever it might be? They just stop in the middle of everything and just have a yap. Or what about the people in cars? It happened to me the other day. They're in the car in front, pulled up because they saw Bob on the other side of the road, pulled up in the middle of the road as I've turned the corner and just having a chat to Bob, just having a convo just across the road. Bob's walking on the footpath. He's the other guy in front of me is driving, obviously, and just, you know, in his own time. Yet, like, there are places where you can go and have a yarn. The middle of the road around a corner is not one of them. It was very dangerous. All right, but this is not my problem. This is Brendan from Andra. He's brought this issue to us today. I think we need a verdict on this one. And Stuart, with a last minute text, Stuart has texted in 0499 880 882. Somebody gets in your way in the supermarket, invoke instant karma by placing an item in their trolley. Preferably something expensive, embarrassing, and incredibly unlikely to be in that person's trolley. Oh, I like it, Stuart. I like it. When I used to play supermarket sweep, it was always nappies and razors that were the most expensive. But then you got to get creative, don't you, Stuart? If you want to embarrass them, you got to get like, I don't know, rubber gloves, personal lubricant, Vaseline, you're right, and whipped cream, a can of. That might stop them from doing it. Who knows? Brendan wants to name and shame the people publicly as it happens. But it's hard when you don't know the person, right? Brendan didn't know who the person was. So unless you can apprehend someone there and then. Listen, after hearing the evidence and weighing in on the 4BC jury, I think we find in both instances guilty of aggravated supermarket selfishness. And the sentence perhaps should be one full day, maybe a Saturday when it's really busy, or like the weekend before school goes back. One full day of pushing a trolley with a dodgy wheel You know, the ones that you can never control, that shopping trolley? Okay, well, being repeatedly cut off by those people who are looking for special markdown prices or whatever, I think that should be your punishment. And then as for the phantom car parker, perhaps a lifetime of only finding car parks that are situated right next to the trolley return bay. So there's always the risk that you're going to get dinged, because that's what you're doing when you park too close next to your driver's side. Rude. Your doors will forever be dinged. All right, that's it. Case closed. I hope that solved it for you, Brendan. Save for hanging and drawing and quartering the person that cuts you off at the supermarket. I think that's the best we can do.
17: On 4BC Afternoons, time to find out what happened on this day. It's a beautiful
5: day. All right, let's have a look at what has happened on this day. Today is Tuesday, the 19th of May. It means it's officially World Family Doctor Day. It's a perfect opportunity to give a massive shout out to all the hardworking local GPs across Brisbane and the state who keep our families healthy and running. A hello to Dr. Tran, my local family GP who's looked after my mum. She's gone back there today for a second time since being discharged from hospital with bacterial pneumonia and now a heart issue, and it's all coming undone for poor mum, but she's in great care with our family GP. So let's celebrate them on this World Family Doctor Day. All right, let's have a look at what else has happened on this day in history. On this day in 1915, an Anzac legend was lost in Turkey. John Simpson Kirkpatrick, famous stretcher bearer, was killed in action during the First World War. Simpson and his donkey has become an enduring symbol of Australian bravery and mateship at Gallipoli. In 1962, Marilyn Monroe delivered one of the most famous serenades in history. She sang Happy Birthday to the US President John F. Kennedy at his 45th birthday celebration in New York. In 2001, a tech revolution hit the high street. Apple opened its very first retail shop.
18: Every product we make is in this first 25% of the store. 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
5: The first ever store was located in a shopping center in Virginia. And today there are over 500 Apple stores worldwide. In 2018, millions around the world tuned in as Prince Harry and Meghan Markle tied the knot.
19: Harry, will you take Meghan to be your wife?
20: I will.
19: Meghan, will you take Harry to be your husband?
21: I will.
5: The pair were married in a ceremony at St. George's Chapel at Windsor Castle. In 1992, Billy Ray Cyrus released his debut album, Some Gave All, which featured this certified line dancing anthem. Don't

0: It topped the ARIA charts for 7 consecutive weeks and was also the highest selling single in Australia that year, 1992. What a weird year. I actually liked Adam Harvey's version of it better.
1: Oh, you

0: I mean, the first version, the original by Billy Ray in 92, was already a tune, but that Adam Harvey made it an absolute banger. All right, some happy birthdays to celebrate today. Rugby league immortal and State of Origin legend Andrew Johns turns 52.
1: Andrew Johns! Andrew Johns will score! Never mind about Badiris. Andrew Johns has slammed it over the line.
0: Aussie acting royalty Claudia Carvin, who we loved in The Secret Life of Us and Bumps, celebrates her 54th birthday. And it's a very happy birthday to one of Australia's greatest songwriters, Australian Crawl frontman James Rain, turned 69 today.

0: This is the talk of Central Queensland. 994RO with Sophie Formica. Thanks to the Heritage Hotel, the beef capital's home of steak.
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5: Welcome back to the afternoons program here at 4BC in Brisbane, 4RO in Rockhampton. I'm excited to say that we are launching a brand new competition this week that we're calling the Bull Shark Tank. So basically, here's how it works. We're giving a local startup, so maybe you're a small business owner. We know that the settings to start a business, to be entrepreneurial, or to maybe, you know, you're just starting out, that it's tough. And with the changes to CGT and everything else that's going on, you're taking a risk and you should be rewarded for that. So we're going to do it for you. We're going to reward you. We're giving local startups the floor to pitch their passion project. And very much like if you've seen Shark Tank, similar, but ours is the Bull Shark Tank. So there won't be any terrifying suits or dramatic music. There might be. I like dramatic music. But I'm looking to shine a light, put a spotlight on those incredible small businesses that are growing right here in Brisbane. And just like the TV show, I'm inviting local founders and entrepreneurs into the studio to pitch their wares. There might be a product or a service. 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It's fine. It's just like having a conversation with me. Weirdly, not at your radio. Maybe you yell at it more often than not. You get to have that conversation here on mic in studio, and then you could win that advertising package with us. It's pretty simple. Just go to 4bc.com.au. Well, coming up after the 2 o'clock news, I know that Georgia Kondek is standing by. We'll catch up with Gary Hargrave to find out what's going on in the Drive program. He's wearing his Broncos jersey. I wonder if it's washing day. Oh, it's been raining a few days, hasn't it? So he's gone to the bottom of the... Yes, the Gary.
6: 2 points this week.
5: Oh, the guaranteed 2 points. That's why he's celebrating with his Broncos jersey on already. And that and it's probably washing day. Sean McAuliffe, comedian, has got a brand new series on the ABC called Going for Broke. He'll join us, as well as author Darren Groth. He'll be in studio with his new book, Marooned.
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6: It's 2 o'clock. Good afternoon. I'm Georgia Kontek. The Premier is urging Queenslanders not to become complacent when it comes to floodwater. Large parts of the southeast have been hit with a month's worth of rain in 24 hours and more than 300 SES call-outs. But David Christofoli says people are risking their lives and also risking the lives of officers coming in to help. A 13 and 14-year-old girl will face court today following a violent burglary in Brisbane's south yesterday. Police allege the pair broke into a McGregor residence and threatened a man with a knife before fleeing in his vehicle. They were apprehended by officers a short time later and were refused bail. Opposition leader Angus Taylor says he's overdue for a catch-up with One Nation leader Pauline Hanson. Mr Taylor says he's happy to work with every party in the parliament to overturn Labor's tax changes. Some coalition supporters are urging the party to work with One Nation in the lead-up to the next election. Mr Taylor says he's fighting to make sure changes to capital gains, negative gearing and family trust don't pass.
7: We catch up regularly through the parties on legislation coming through the parliament. The most important one is these taxes coming through. We want to axe these toxic taxes and we want to work with every political party, including One Nation, to do it.
6: Meantime, the Albanese government will introduce legislation next month covering its capital gains and negative gearing reforms. The capital gains tax discount will be reined in while negative gearing reductions will be limited to new home builds. Legislation to impose a 30% tax on trusts will be introduced later this year. Meantime, the Prime Minister says the combined measures will make the tax system fairer. There are fears Queensland officers are being overloaded with tasks, making them unavailable to respond to community issues. Data shows officers are now staying at the job for a median of just 6 years. Queensland Police Union President Shane Pryor says the academics are recruiting fast, but better support is needed to keep them in the job.
8: If we're going to burn them out by doing every other job in the community. We're not social workers, we're not transport workers, we're not mental health workers, but if we keep relying on police to do all of these duties, we're going to see people leaving the job.
6: Also making news, a poll from Spectra Strategy found a quarter of Australian parents who have used childcare believe the system is structurally flawed. And Lifeblood is urgently calling on Queenslanders to donate blood as A and O blood type supply levels dwindle. To finance, your Lords are up 80 points at 8,816, and one Australian dollar is buying 71.4 US cents.
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6: Rookie halfback Sam Walker won't let the pressure get to him in next week's State of Origin series opener. The Ipswich junior is drawing comparisons to Maroon's great Alfie Langer. Walker says he's humbled by the commentary but wants to develop his own game.
9: It's obviously such an honour to be able to be compared to someone like him. It's exciting as well. I think I spend a lot of time working on my little crafts in my game and continue to sort of build them as I sort of go.
6: Meantime, the Gold Coast is celebrating Mo Fotuaika ahead of his milestone game on Saturday. The Titans prop set to break Anthony Don's all-time record when he runs out against Manly for his 174th NRL appearance. And Aussie basketball legend Joe Ingles has signed a 2-year deal with NBL side Melbourne United after 12 years in the NBA. It's 2:04. That's the latest news and sport.
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17: Partly cloudy for the rest of this afternoon and a chance of a shower. Slight chance of a shower again tomorrow and a top of 30 degrees for Rockhampton. Yeppoon 28 tomorrow. Gladstone getting to 29. Billawila 27.
4: This is the talk of Central Queensland. 994 RO. With everything happening in Queensland, thanks to the Heritage Hotel, the beef capital's home of steak. This is the news
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5: Welcome back for the final hour of the afternoon's program here at 4BC in Brisbane and 4RO in Rockhampton. Plenty to get through this hour. There's a brand new ABC documentary called Going for Broke, and it premieres this evening. The host is none other than funny man Sean McAuliffe. He's turning his attention to Australia's national obsession, our love of having a punt. So he's going to tell us all about that before 3 o'clock today. Gary Hargrave will also join us in about 20 minutes or so to tell us what's going on in the 4BC Drive Show. He's proudly wearing his Broncos jersey, his hoodie. I won't say jersey. Looks like the water boy is about to run on. So he's wearing his hoodie and he's excited at the prospect of having 2 points in the bag because they've got a bye this weekend. We've also got some very rare tickets to the third State of Origin game at Suncorp Stadium. Would you like to go into the draw? You've got to keep listening to win those tickets to Game 3 with 4BC and make sure that you have our open line thanks to Watch Smoke Alarms 133-882. When you hear that famous Queenslander cry, you've got to give us a call 133-882.
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5: It seems appropriate off the back of that we speak to our next guest, who is an author and a proud Queenslander. But because there are some books that use sport as a backdrop for something much bigger. And I guess for anyone who has ever sat beside their dad or their pop or their loved one and watched State of Origin, or any game of football, really, rugby league, of course, this one's going to hit home for you. Marooned is a new memoir from Darren Groth. And while it's packed with Queensland rugby league memories, think Lang Park nights, think Wally Lewis moments, growing up in Queensland through the 80s and 90s. At heart, the book is a story about fathers and sons and family and grief and belonging. And in a very funny and nostalgic and incredibly relatable way, whether or not you love rugby, whether you are a rugby league tragic or not. And I'm pleased to say that Darren joins us right now. Welcome to the afternoon's program, Darren.
20: Thank you so much, Carla. It's a privilege to be here, delighted to be here.
5: Now, I've got to say, please don't hate me when I open up with this, as a New South Wales supporter.
20: That's a terrible opening.
5: It is a terrible opening. I did not want to read your book. However, I'm pleased that I did for a various bunch of reasons, because the book, yes, has a setting of a love of rugby league, clearly, and one that's well researched and is obviously stitched into your DNA, being a proud Queenslander and a Maroon supporter. But it's way more than just a book about rugby league.
20: I think, Carla, you are the perfect litmus test for this book. I think if a New South Wales fan, somebody who grew up there, can find something in the book, then I've done my job. I think it's transcended the game. And like you mentioned, that's really what it's about. Yes, it looks through the lens of Origin and of the Maroons, but ultimately it's about belonging and identity and legacy and these sorts of themes which always interest me and provided me an opportunity to look back through the years and finding those synergies between the game and what was happening
5: at the time.
20: In my life at the time. And the thing that I love most about this story is when you think about memoir, like of a movie star or an athlete or folks like that, it's oftentimes it's a look inside of a bubble that you just have never had access to, and it's
5: so far removed from your life, right?
20: Right. And that's obviously cool. Like that's right. A good thing to have access to. This one is different because I always sort of feel like this is a collective memoir. Like everyone has stories around this sort of thing. If it's not about Origin, it could be about whatever passion you might have. And I love that. And it was something that I found during the writing of it. When I'm giving it to folks, they'd be coming back to me and saying, I read your essay about the miracle try, and this is what I was doing on the night of the miracle try. And I was doing this and that. And that made me really happy because it provides that opportunity for a collective experience rather than just something that's very, very specific.
5: And allowed you as well to go and dig out those VHS tapes of recorded Origin games and just spend, I would imagine, countless hours of research, in inverted commas, watching classic games to put into the book as a way to spark your memory or jog your memory into writing this memoir.
20: Yeah, thank you, YouTube. And there's so much stuff that's on YouTube these days. So it was a hell of a lot easier if I was trying to write this 15, 20 years ago.
5: Yeah.
20: Had a look at a lot of football, a lot of media stories too, which was great fun, looking at the New South Wales media pre-game in various years and prognostications saying Queensland can't win, and then of course we do, and
5: for many years on the trot as well.
20: Yeah, and then New South Wales media sort of eating their own afterwards. So there was a lot of that, but very, very fun going back and looking at all of that. And of course, it jogs memories of what I was doing. That was part of the process too, was to revisit that stuff, clarify some of the memories that I had, but also to try and fill in a few of the gaps, because obviously it's a long period of time that we're covering in the book.
5: Right. And I guess that time as well spent with your dad, which is pivotal to this memoir. What was it like revisiting those memories, I guess, particularly when he got his cancer diagnosis and you're working your way through that? You live on the other side of the world now as well, which is a clever play on words with marooned,
20: yeah,
5: because you're away from here. Canada is home because you married a Canadian.
20: Beautiful Canadian, Wendy, shout out to her.
5: Shout out to her. You get to be here though on a promo trail, which is amazing. I mean, your dad is the centre of this memoir, and it's such a cool way to weave in growing up in Queensland in the 80s and 90s, your family's history set to the backdrop of these amazing, great games of football, which, binds you together.
20: It does. And that was the beauty of it. I think when we think of Origin, they all sit on their own. Yes, there's a thread running through all of the years of 45 years of history, coming up to 46 years. But each year is its own animal. Each year is its own narrative. And that's what I found sort of looking back. When I'm looking back at those years and those games, I'm looking at my own family's journey, and every year is sort of its own story, its own narrative as well. So that, again, provided those lovely intersection points. And it was weird because there were times when the team was struggling and the team was down, and that would mirror my own personal experience of what was happening in family. But what was happening more often was that Queensland would buck the odds. They would come from nowhere, produce one of those fairy tale miracle results. And that would give me some fuel in my own life to sort of go, I might be struggling. This might be difficult right now, but this team is not a bad example to show that you can actually win against the odds. You can actually punch above your weight. So I think that was something. I know when Ben Eichen read the story, name drop Ben.
5: Yeah. Well, I mean, he wrote the foreword.
20: He did, which was wonderful of him. Very, very, very kind to do so.
5: Yep.
20: He talked about that having an impact where he said in the foreword, it wasn't just this idea of people being, the fans being happy when we win and sad when we lose. It was this idea that there maybe was something that they could take from those Origin experiences and bring to their own lives. And I can speak from personal experience to say that's been the case. They've been an inspiration at various times.
5: It's amazing because you think you're an accomplished writer. You have published several books. This is very different to any of the other books that you've written. And to put your family's history and heartbreak and struggles and triumphs and everything, you know, set so creatively with the game onto paper, I imagine it would be equal parts cathartic, but also leave you quite exposed because this is your life.
20: Yeah.
5: In a book.
20: Yeah. I actually had a bit of imposter syndrome along the way where I was thinking, I know the footy stuff's good. I know people are going to enjoy revisiting those moments, but are they going to be carried along by my little individual personal story?
5: Yeah.
20: Because again, I didn't play Origin. I'm not a superstar athlete or movie star or anything like that. And I think that was, again, that was sort of the test of it to find if, and I didn't play Origin. I'm not a superstar athlete or movie star or anything like that. And I think that was, again, that was sort of

0: because it's so physical, it's so tough. Oh. The athletes are incredible. It's like rugby league on skates. It's just
1: really.
0: Yeah, I mean, if you're a Queensland rugby league fan, then ice hockey is a game that you will really enjoy. You will appreciate the physicality and the collisions and the toughness and all those things that we love.
1: Wow. So when you're getting your fix when you're over in the Northern Hemisphere and it's freezing cold and you're watching the hockey, that's your fix until league comes back
0: kind
1: on.
0: Kind of, yeah, except my team, the Vancouver Canucks, are absolutely appalling. They're actually the worst team in the league.
1: You could have picked any team.
0: Yes, exactly. If you spoke to my beautiful wife, she said anyone but the Canucks, but I fell into that trap.
1: Because it's the underdog thing, and that's what this book is too. It's about being that underdog, and it's about winning against the odds and when you're up against the wall. And I love that it's a theme that's carried through your life as well. And I love the fact that in that foreword by Ben Eichen, he says that he's inspired by the writing. So as a fan of the sport, writing about the sport and your story, obviously, he's been inspired by that. It's an amazing compliment, and to have the tables turn is so cool, because so often, you know, we hold our sports people here in this country to such a high esteem, sometimes too much, because at the end of the day, they're just sports people. But, you know, the value that they bring to our lives is incredible, and as evidenced in this book. I've got to say, I have to ask you, and I know exactly what the answer is going to be, but what is your ultimate origin series?
0: Oh, so my favourite one?
1: Yeah.
0: From the years past?
1: Yeah.
0: Unfortunately, I wasn't here for the 95 series, which would have been incredibly special. I was actually in Vancouver. We weren't living there at the time. We just went there for a year on a year visit, a year visa. So I missed arguably the greatest series from a Queensland perspective ever.
1: Mm-hmm.
0: 2006 is really special.
1: Yeah.
0: Is really special for me. It's one of my favorite essays in the book.
1: Yeah.
0: It's a painful essay because that was the final Origin series before we were leaving. We would be leaving Brisbane's shores to head for Vancouver in May of 2007. That series and writing about that final game and the decider, even though I acted fairly disgracefully as a fan, and my fan, fan cowardice, the bona fides of my fan cowardice is fairly well established.
1: Sulky it was probably in your the room. Worst.
0: Yeah. I went off and had a sulk after.
1: Yeah.
0: Folks listening will remember the series of howlers by the referees, which led to a 14-4 deficit, and seemingly we were going to get done. And all of that was heightened because this was my last one.
1: Right.
0: So I didn't know when I would be back in Queensland again to watch this collectively with the state. So everything had that sense of finality about it. And also the reasons we were leaving were that Australia had sort of failed my son a little bit, my son who's on the autism spectrum. That was our reason for going overseas, because the support was better in Canada. So it was this conflation of injustice, the ref's injustice, the injustice of the system that was sort of sending us overseas. And I had a big sook about it, and forgot for a moment that this is Queensland. It you know, you'd never write us off. And I came back just in time for the big comeback. And
1: the big intercept.
0: And I had to eat plenty of humble pie again, forgetting that I should have known, I should have understood, this is Queensland. It's always going to... I talk in the book actually about there's comfort in possibility. That's what Origin created. It's always possible for us to win. It's not impossible anymore, which it was in the 70s and prior to that. So it was another reminder that there's comfort in possibility. If there's a chance, we'll find a way.
1: And what a lesson in life, not just in the sport. I see that your trip down under is conveniently timed, not just with this amazing book launch. It's called Marooned or Marooned?
0: Either one works.
1: Okay. I'm going to go with Marooned because of the themes within the book, and obviously Marooned because that's what you bleed, Darren Groth. I see that the book, which is out tomorrow, is also conveniently tied with Game 1 of Origin, which starts next Wednesday. Will you still be around?
0: Yes, I will. Okay. We'll still be around, okay, watching with family. So in a scene that will be reminiscent.

0: cognizant of the first chapter of the book,
1: cool.
0: which is set in 2022, but again on the far side of the world in Vancouver. So hoping for a win, but again remembering that there's comfort in possibility, that at some point we can't win every year, but what I know for sure is that we will win more than our fair share, because that's what Origin has taught us, that we punch above our weight. We will win more than our fair share. And maybe this will be another chapter in that this year. So
1: fingers
0: crossed.
1: Great sentiment there. Darren Groth, the book is called Marooned or Maroned. It is available tomorrow. Thank you so much for your time. Thanks for dropping
0: by
1: the studios.
0: Lovely.
1: All right, we'll take a break and be back with Gary Hogan. Oh, there you go. You love that, don't you, Darren?
0: That was something else. Seeing that in Vancouver on tape, I knew what had happened, but we saw that on tape, and that still gave me goosebumps, even though it was like 2 months after the event. It was amazing.
1: Well, that was the cue as well, not only to spark your memory and your passion, but also for people to call 133-882 if they want to get on the standby list to win those tickets to watch the Maroons smash the Blues. I'm obliged to say that. Suncorp Stadium in State of Origin Game 3. Give us a call now. 133-882 is that open line number. Thanks so much, Darren. We'll catch you soon.
0: That's fantastic. Thank you so much.
2: 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It's the 4RO Perry's IGA Secret Sound. And right now, it sounds like this. Yes, the 4RO Perry's IGA Secret Sound. 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Thanks to Perry's IGA, Wandle, Dean Street and Yeppoon. On the talk of Central Queensland, 990 4RO.
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2: This is Afternoons. Back now on the talk of Central Queensland. 994RO. Thanks to the Heritage Hotel. 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
1: All right, let's hit the phone lines now. Thanks to Watch Smoke Alarms, 133-882. Julie from Mount Cotton. Hello, Julie.
11: Hi, how are you?
1: I am very well. You've never been to an Origin game live?
11: Never, never, ever, no.
1: Oh, well.
11: I'm an oldie.
1: No, you know, you're not an oldie. You're not an oldie. You want to take your son along? How old's your son?
11: 40.
1: Now, listen, Julie, you sound very youthful.
11: Oh, yeah. I'm not. You're only as old as you feel, and I don't feel like I'm my age anyhow.
1: My dad used to say you're only as young as the woman you feel, and all his wives were a lot younger than him. I didn't quite understand it at the time. Yeah, right. Now, Julie, congratulations. You and your son are going in the draw to win those tickets to watch the Maroons take on the Blues at Suncorp Stadium for Game 3 of Origin.
11: Yeah. Go Blues.
1: Oh, you're a Blues supporter too.
12: Up the Maroons.
1: No, not up the Maroons.
11: Go Blues.
1: Julie, you look like you will be so much fun. I hope you win the tickets. Your name is in the draw. Well done. Stand by and we'll grab some of the details off you. What an exciting game to go to. Your first ever. Hopefully it's a decider as well. Well done there. You, of course, we're a big sponsor. We're a big fan of the Origin, State of Origin, the Ampol State of Origin. For more chances to win, they're coming up. Keep listening to Brisbane's 4BC.
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1: Hello, Gary Hargrave.
12: Hello, Carla. It's great to see you.
1: You've got tickets. You're giving away a chance to win.
12: Up the Maroons.
1: To
12: quote Jason. Up the Maroons.
1: Oh, my God.
12: Jason.
1: Yeah. He hates it when that gets played because he's a diehard Blues supporter. I'm a Blues supporter, yes, but I'm acutely aware of my surroundings and that I married a Queenslander. You know?
12: Okay. Mixed marriage.
1: So many ways, Gary. In so many ways.
12: We're going to talk to a lady who rang 4BC 25 years ago.
1: Wow.
12: And said, I need some volunteers. I've got this idea. Mm-hmm. 25 years later, 500 to 700 people are now volunteering through her organisation. It's an extraordinary story of how the power of community can work through live and local radio. And we're going to recap that silver anniversary, the 25 years of success.
1: That's so cool.
12: It's a great story.
1: I
12: dropped in and saw them yesterday. I was sort of hinting at it a bit, but we're going to have a chat to Gail today. It's pretty excited. What about the farmers up north who said we had the floods earlier in the year? Can the government sort of cut us some slack and help us with the restocking? Government's gone, not going to happen.
1: Hmm.
12: And this is on back of course, people who are multi-generational farming families, father, mother passed things on to their daughters and their sons. When they do this into the future under the new, not death, it's after death tax, apparently, according to Tanya Plibersek. It's not a death tax. You don't get taxed because you die. You just get taxed after you're dead.
1: Yeah.
12: Anyway, so what's going to happen to multi-generational farmers when they want to pass their farm on to the kids? A third of it's going to go to Albo. I mean, seriously, the bloke is more hat than cattle. There is no way on earth he'll be able to handle all of that. And speaking of trusts, we're going to pull apart what the trust thing is about. It's a mechanism where the profits and the tax liabilities are shared amongst a group of people. They form
1: That's
12: an arrangement.
1: Right.
12: And so the government's now going to try and undo all of that. Again, it's just simply about saying you've earned money as you've worked. You've invested it into certain things, and now they want to tax the stuff that's already after-tax wealth anyway. So it's totally wrong, Carla, and any wonder people are angry. So we're going to try and unravel all of that.
1: Yeah, we speak a lot about it. Family trusts are an important mechanism.
12: I don't have one. I don't know anything about them other than what I've just said to you.
1: Well, you know, it's designed for, like you said, generational wealth. Mm-hmm, generational wealth, is that word, term.
12: But what's wrong with wealth? Down, we go to work every day to earn a little bit of money.
1: No, but this is the thing. What, you know, they're trying to, the government is trying to encourage young Aussies to have a go, but they're taxing entrepreneurship, they're taxing startups, they're taxing the way in which generational wealth is distributed through a system, which I know loophole is not the word, but there are people that use it to their advantage.
12: Well, because
1: but
12: taxes
1: that's fine.
12: Are too high. So I'm going to tell the story inside the next hour as to why people your age, people under 45, are going to be worse off as a result. Mm-hmm. Not your parents, not your grandparents. Yes, they're going to be copping it. But people under the age of 45 are copping it even worse from this budget. And I'll go through that root and branch. The case for why younger people, millennials and Zoomers, are copping it in the neck at a time when they're just trying to get stuff together.
1: Gary, I like it. I liked what you started with. I like revisiting a charity.
12: It's a great local story. That's what we do here at 4BC.
1: I love that. Community is at the heart of what we do. Thank
12: Brisbane
1: you, Gary.
12: Community.
1: We'll catch you after 3 o'clock on 4BC. Georgia Condic is standing by in the newsroom. Stormy weather. The boss of Bureau of Meteorology has resigned. You got all the details.
13: Yeah, good afternoon, Carla. The chief executive who led the agency during its heavily criticised multi-million dollar website redesign has resigned. Dr. Peter Stone, who was acting as the Bureau's chief executive at the time of the website rollout, is expected to leave the agency at the beginning of next year. Federal Treasurer Jim Chalmers has taken a swipe at a series of social media posts mocking its latest budget. Small business owners claim the government's changes to capital gains tax will hurt their operations and stifle investment. The Premier is urging Queenslanders not to become complacent when it comes to flood water after the southeast was inundated with a month's worth of rain in just 24 hours. And the association representing GPs is warning the AI revolution brings a risk of fragmented healthcare and deepening inequalities. In sport, the Spurs have won Game 1 of their NBA's Western Conference Final over the Thunder, 122 to 115 after double overtime. And Carla, I'll have more news at 3.
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1: Well, it's a pretty well-known fact that us Aussies are the biggest losers in the world. Well, that is when it comes to gambling. In a new ABC doco series, Going for Broke, one of Australia's most celebrated writers, actors, comedians, travels the country to uncover how a pastime, gambling, evolved into a predatory industry. Now, Sean McAuliffe is known for his wit, his forensic logic, but now he's turning his attention to our national obsession that he's never quite understood, our love of having a punt. The series premieres on the ABC, and I'm so pleased to say that the wonderful Sean McAuliffe joins us right now on 4BC Afternoons. Good afternoon to you, Sean.
22: Good afternoon, Carla. I'm very happy to be here. I must admit that after the documentary series, which as you say starts tomorrow, I haven't really worked out why we gamble.
1: Yeah.
22: I still don't quite understand why it's so so attractive, but I do know what it is a bit more.
1: Okay, I want to break it all down. What made you do a deep dive into this? Is it just a curiosity that you've always had because you still don't know, even after doing it, you don't know why we're so obsessed with it?
22: Yeah, look, just in terms of human nature, I guess it was never something that, it's not something that was present when I was growing up, and I wasn't a big sports guy anyway, but it was something other, you know, it was something that some older guy would do in a TAB. I kind of understood them when we walked past them and you'd see them. So that was it when I was growing up. But I also, the reason I guess the documentary series exists is it's got its origins in one I did a couple of years ago about alcohol, where my kids were about, they were teenagers, and I guess they were in the situation where alcohol might be offered, and I'm sure it probably already happened actually when I think back on it. But I didn't really have any advice for them because I don't drink, and so my advice would be dumb and blunt and say, well, you know, you don't need it. It's not very helpful. So now they're in their 20s now, and they're exactly the age where gambling companies are reaching out and through their phones usually, and I hear it's a problem. And I thought, well, I got no advice for them now this time either. I'm a completely useless father. You know, I've got no experience at all. I don't understand it. So that was the same motivation, I guess. I wanted to sort of speak to people on both sides of the gaming table, you know, the people who offer the odds and the people who take advantage of them or are taken advantage of, and just see why. Why are you, you know, I did it with Faith too, another duck on Faith going, well, I don't quite understand, what is it that drives you? Yeah. And so we did. We spent a long time going around and talking to everybody. Well, we did find it difficult to talk to one side of the gambling table, and there's plenty of people who participate as customers, and they have their stories. It was a little bit difficult, I think, because we're from the ABC, and maybe they were worried it was going to be a hatchet job. But I did go in with an open mind and an open heart and wanted just to get to know the machine a bit more, I suppose.
1: Well, I guess surely then, Sean, you know, I would have thought it would be easier for you. The walls have been broken down a little bit more for you because we know you as, you know, this very witty, funny guy who would not have, you know, I wouldn't have thought that you would partake in a hatchet job, as you said. So I would have thought the walls would be down and they would allow you in behind the curtain, these gambling companies. But clearly, you know, it's a pastime, and I want to say it's a pastime, it's an industry rather, that is under the microscope now more than ever, as they should be.
22: Yeah, there might have been a bit of that. I think certainly the more journalistic forays into their worlds, and maybe they closed down the shutters for that reason. The other thing is, I suppose, once you look behind the curtain, I mean, they're very aware of what's there. I mean, it's an industry. You know, the closer and closer you get to it being on your phone, the less and less really there are justifications for it. Okay, so you might want to go to the horse. You might want to go watch a horse run around in the circle. You might just want to do that and not bet, and that is interesting. You might have a day out, and it's worth $50 or something. You might actually wager, and maybe you're happy with that. Mm. And I sort of get that. I understand the appeal, the social utility, the community, the sharing. It's just one of a number of things you're doing somewhere on a particular day, and you might share that experience in front of television, I suppose, when you're watching some horses run around.
1: Yeah.
22: And let's face it, you know, horse racing, the whole point of horse racing is gambling. I mean, it wouldn't exist if it wasn't for people wagering.
1: Yeah.
22: Not so with other sports, you know, not so with football, not so with the kind of sports we all grew up with and didn't have gambling around it. So that was interesting to me. I thought, oh, okay, well, here are people, I'm with people who don't even barrack for the team.
1: Yeah.
22: The only reason they're watching the game and are sharing some time together is because they've got a pot on the table with each got $100 in it, and they've got these multi bets, and they're not even betting on the outcome. They're betting on the next 2 minutes, that sort of thing.
1: It is such a fascinating thing to get into the psyche of people. I love the idea that you opened, you know, your arms and your mind to people who are severely impacted by addiction. How difficult was it for you to get them to share their story? And, you know, at times I can imagine it would be extremely painful for ones that have accepted the fact that they have an addiction. But how do you balance that with humour and, you know, a bit of humility or humanity to it?
22: Yeah, well, I mean, look, you know, we're all a million things. You know, we're not just a problem we have, and we're not just a crisis that we're going through. And I know television's a little bit cold. You know, it tends to go, well, hello, how are you? It's a transactional relationship. I would like you to tell me your horrible story. Sometimes that's the sad reality of TV. That's why we don't have a studio component. We don't ask people to come in and talk to me. You know, I go and have a chat with them. I'm not a journalist. I'm not a proper interviewer or anything, but I am a person who's hopefully a human being. And so you can talk. You find out a bit about their lives and where they came from and why they ended up where they were and what the path is out of it. And everybody's different. You know, everybody has a different reason why they got into trouble, if they got into trouble. And we don't speak to only people who get into trouble, but we do speak to people who cope, people who, coped for a while, and then people who aren't coping. Mm. And it's up to them. We don't push in with the camera. I'm not trying to make anyone upset, but they want to share the story and they think others will learn from it. And my objective is to have people talk about it afterwards, having had a bit more information maybe than they had before. So again, I'm not reaching any conclusions, but look, it was a tough one, and in the way that the alcohol documentary was occasionally had it. I mean, obviously in Victoria at least, we're having a whole swag of coronial decisions being handed down about, where particularly young people, often men, but sometimes women have gone through this what for them is a very shameful thing, and they seem to be trying to cope with it entirely by themselves and make decisions which there's no way back sometimes in terms of how they're going to cope with it or not cope with it. Obviously, if I'm telling you about a coronial inquiry into someone's death, you know, it's the worst of all possible outcomes. So, if that is the end game for a lot of people, enough people, any person really, one person,
1: any
22: would be
1: one
22: enough
1: person,
22: for you to wonder about it.
1: Yeah,
22: exactly. Then it comes at a time when the Murphy Report is apparently being taken seriously now by the government, which is great. There's a whole bunch of recommendations, and there's a suggestion, a very strong suggestion, that it be treated as a health issue rather than a social problem. And it is that too, but I guess it being regarded as a health problem makes it be taken a bit more seriously along the lines of how we, for example, treated advertising and alcohol or advertising and cigarettes a few years ago. And it's probably well and truly in that category. Again, I went in not knowing or thinking about that, because for me, I was like a lot of people where I just say, well, if it's not working for you, then surely you just make a decision not to do it. I was that dumb about it, because I figure, if you're not drinking, if you're drinking and it's causing problems, then you don't drink. But there are a whole bunch of reasons why people... Yeah. No, well, that's addiction. You know, there's a whole bunch of reasons why people pursue things that aren't good for them, and it's not a question of will. And the other thing is you've got a bunch of companies that are pursuing you, and they tend to pursue the ones who are likely to be
1: susceptible
22: running into difficulties, because they're the ones that play.
1: Well, and Sean, my guest right now is Sean McAuliffe, who has a documentary series going for Broke. I think it's fascinating. You mentioned before that, you know, you've got kids who are in their 20s that seem to be right in the pocket for these sort of predatory tactics, not just used by betting companies, your deep dive into gambling, but, you know, you've got social media influencers who are, you know, touting not just betting companies again, but touting how good it is to have a wager. And if you just put 5 cents, you know, for every follower I have, I'll put 5 cents in and we'll put it all on. We're all on this together. It's creating this sort of, it's all pervasive. It follows you, like you said, in your phone. It follows you around. It creates this fun almost atmosphere for gambling when it really isn't. It can impact people's lives so deeply.
22: Yeah, and we do delve into that area of influencers, and again, it's a world that I'm not familiar with because I'm not on social media and everything. But in terms of yes, almost if not actual ambassadorships for various gambling companies,
1: these are
22: things that people are working out for themselves and maybe often taking advantage of if they're large companies, the vague lines of what's acceptable and what's not.
1: Yeah.
22: So this is something that does require legislation and regulation, and we're working it out. But we're a few kicks behind the play here.
1: Totally.
22: In Australia, because there are other countries that are well and truly on top of it. In fact, something we didn't get into in any great detail, but the reality is that the largest online casino in the world is run out of Australia.
1: It's here, yeah.
22: I mean, there are regulations and rules that prevent them from touting business within this country. They can't serve the Australian population, but they can apparently exploit a whole bunch of other people around the world. And I'm not sure, I mean, as a voter, I'm not sure I'm that comfortable giving the nod for other people in other countries to be subject to some pretty serious distress because of an Australian company.
1: Well, I mean,
22: to be fair, it's probably running out of Australia, but probably registered in the Bahamas or something like that. It's probably not technically an Australian company, but you know what I mean.
1: Well, either way, the industry is worth what's over $30 billion. So as if, you know, the government's going to have to take a long, hard look. And like you said, the horse is bolted. The government's going to have to take a long, hard look at how they regulate all these different aspects of it, because there's a lot of money there, and there's a lot of tax, and there's a lot on the table. I guess the one last thing.
22: There's a lot of potential compromise on making those decisions.
1: Correct.
22: For that reason.
1: Yeah. Look, it is a fascinating insight. I love the fact that you went in and highlighted venues as well that didn't have poker machines and gambling as revenue, because I just wonder whether a gambling-free hospitality industry is really realistic, because it seems so much entwined with how we go out, how we, you know, like you even said, a simple day at the races is sort of predicated on just simple wagering. And, you know, I'm guilty of doing that, but I understand when it's time to pull up stumps. And for me, it's only $1 or $2 at a time. It's not an issue, but it starts somewhere, I guess, Sean. And I really appreciate your time, and I appreciate this series, because it's a fascinating insight into an industry that's not going in a way, and like I said, is under the microscope at the moment, and probably for good reason.
22: Yeah, I hope so. I hope it's a conversation starter anyway.
1: Absolutely. Sean McAuliffe, I really appreciate your time. We'll see you in Going for Broke on the ABC at 8 o'clock.
22: All right. It's a date. Thanks, Carla.
1: That's a date tonight, of course. 8 o'clock this evening, it does air. Going for Broke, Sean McAuliffe there. What a treat to have a chat to him.
0: We know Central Queensland is the best place in the world to live, and it's time to celebrate that with help from Capricorn Enterprise. 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
25: 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It's showtime.
1: All right, if you would like to head along to see Beetlejuice the musical, you can get ready to have the time of your afterlife. 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We spoke with Australia's own Eddie Perfect, who wrote the score and the music for this musical, which was incredible honour. He was in New York at the time. If you haven't heard the interview, go back to our podcast and he was an amazing guest. But also the work that he had to put himself through in order to win that job. And ultimately it's become a Broadway smash hit. And I'm so pleased that it's coming to Australia. It opens in Brisbane at QPAC on June 7th. And it's if you know the Tim Burton film from the 80s, it stars Michael Keaton and Winona Ryder. It was a classic. I used to love that film, Beetlejuice. So I can't wait to see this musical on stage. But yeah, like I said, you can book online at qpac.com.au or, of course, you can call us now on 133882 to score yourself that double pass. All right, as we work the phone lines, I saw that there's been a bit of a boost for first-home buyers, which is great news if you're trying to get a foot on the property ladder, because the state government has announced $2.4 billion building boom. I always get nervous when they promise to deliver a certain amount of houses, a la Future Housing Fund. But our state government has said that they're going to deliver a staggering 51,000 new homes across the state. And they're fencing off 20,000 of those homes exclusively for first home buyers. So the massive development blitz, it's going to be in three key priority areas. It will be in the Moreton Bay region. So 24,500 builds will be there. And Southern Thornlands out in the Redlands. And Mount Peter up in Cairns, so in the far north of the state. And, you know, we're talking about areas that, and apart from Cairns, which is so far away from us, but still in the state, obviously, they're in areas that are, you know, a hop, skip and a jump, really. I appreciate that. That it's going to make sure that the properties don't just get swallowed up by investors and developers. And they're going to be forced into strict formal contracts. So, making sure that 20,000 first-home buyers gets a home is great. I really think it's an ambitious plan, but hopefully we'll see the sod being turned very soon. We just need to find the tradies to do it, don't we? the people power to actually build these homes. I don't know what the timeline is on that, but it's a much needed lifeline for Queenslanders who are desperate to own their own home. All right, congratulations to Andrew from Wilson, who's scored himself that Beetlejuice double pass. You're going to go and see Beetlejuice and music from June 7. You can book online at qpac.com.au, but they're all yours, Andrew.
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1: 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Stay tuned. Don't go anywhere because Gary Hardgrave's going to take over the airwaves until 6 o'clock this evening, and then Sports Today will follow after that. And Money News, hosted by James Willis from 7. 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
26: Hi there, I'm Laura Edison. The Prime Minister has played down the latest social media trend mocking the government's tax changes. Small businesses across the country have been posting AI-generated photos of Anthony Albanese, welcoming him as their silent partner who will now take 40% of their business. But the PM says that's not how it works.
27: I think some of them are very flattering, and I thank them for picking very nice photos of me. Our policies are very clear. When it comes to capital gains tax, what we are simply doing is returning the system to what was there before.
26: A 47-year-old man has been remanded in custody, charged with the alleged DV murders of a woman and two children aged 4 and 12 in Sydney. Their bodies found at a property in Campbelltown last night, police confirming the accused man is known to them. A new study has found that Aussies may be buying contaminated spirits. Of the 200 bottle shops researchers dropped into across Victoria, New South Wales and Queensland, 30% were found to be stocking contaminated alcohol. Dr. Nick Taylor from Curtin University telling the ABC some were found with small small traces of methanol.
14: The methanol content within them may have potential long-term consequences if consumption is maintained over a long period of time.
26: The diphtheria outbreak in the NT is now being called the worst in Australian history. The outbreak has now spread to other states with 79 cases in WA, 5 in Queensland and 6 in South Australia. And 3 more shipments of jet fuel from China are due to arrive later this month or early June.
24: Shop with confidence at Harvey Norman with their price guarantee. 994RO, your sport now.
26: Just more now, and James Tedesco says his efforts have paid off after being recalled to the New South Wales Origin side. The Roosters fullback landing the coveted number one jersey for game one.
15: I think I've been out of this arena for a couple of years now, and I think I accepted last year that I probably wasn't going to be back here, but I'm grateful for the opportunity, and I look around this team and I'm excited to play with some of these players and get the job done next Wednesday.
26: And Hawthorn's 25-year stint to playing games in Tasmania is coming to an end. The AFL has ended the agreement of the Hawks to playing home games in Launceston. And that is the latest in news on sport.
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16: It's been an overcast day today, although the amount of rain since 9 a.m. this morning, Yeppoon's seen 0.2 of a mil and Billawood has got 1.4 mil. So despite the overcast weather, not much in terms of actual shower activity. Got to 25 degrees in Yeppoon today, Gladstone got to 28, Yeppoon got to 30 and Rockhampton topped out also at 30 degrees. But next few days, it could start cooling down, expecting an overnight low tonight of 15 in Rocky, a little bit warmer on the coast and a little bit cooler inland. If you're in around Billawilla, it's going to get down to 9 tonight. For tomorrow, the cloud will disappear and it'll be a lovely sunny day with tops around 26 degrees. And the next few days, in fact, it's going to stay that way. It's going to keep those cooler temperatures and bright sunshine pretty much for the rest of the week. Currently, it is 18 in Billawilla, in Gladstone is 27, in Yeppoon is 25, and Rocky right now is 28 degrees.
24: Driving Your Home is another of those great songs you can sing along to on 4RO.

The things we do for love. That is 10cc on 994 RO. Good afternoon. This is Luke Cross here, ready to drive you home on this overcast Tuesday afternoon. Although lots of overcast, not much water out of those clouds, though. It seems, at least not in most parts of Central Queensland, although maybe it's different where you are. Let us know if you had any rain today. 4922 7990 is my number, and coming up, big afternoon, we'll catch up with Kieran from Connecting Industries, also Jason from ISIS for a tech talk. We'll also find out what's happening tomorrow in CQ today, because it's out tomorrow. We'll catch up with Matthew Pierce. And early this morning, you may have heard it during the Boodles Big Breakfast, our Celebrating Central Queensland has started, and we have some great experiences to give away over the future, and I got another one to do this afternoon. So keep listening. The first clue will come up this hour, and I'll keep giving clues until we give it away. If it doesn't go off, then we'll try again. But I reckon it will. I reckon it will, because we want to celebrate Central Queensland. It's the best place in the world, and we've been a part of it for like 90 years, more than 90 years now. So we're going to give you that opportunity not too far away, in fact. Coming up next, though, we'll have a look at some things making the news this afternoon and some music from Cold Chisel right after Johnny Farnham. Seemed like a good idea at the time.

0: Scott Chisel, Breakfast is Sweethearts. Great song here on 994. Oh, good afternoon. It's Luke with you. Let's talk things that are catching the attention in the news this afternoon. And in the locally, Morning Bulletin, Anglo-American is walking away from its Queensland coal empire, offloading five major mines and an entire country town in a blockbuster $5.43 billion deal. Little-known UK-based mining firm Dilma Limited, which is privately held, UK-registered mining company owned by Indonesian mining executive and billionaire Alexander Remley and other shareholders, has agreed to buy Anglo-American's steelmaking coal portfolio in the Bowen Basin. Dilma is rapidly expanding and will add Moranbah North, Grosvenor Mines, Cap Coal, Roper Creek and Dawson South and Theodore joint ventures to its mining portfolio, which includes Canadian and Indonesian assets. The sale also includes the entire town of Middlemount, meaning Dilma is now the landlord for local housing and the shopping centre, childcare facilities and the medical centre. Middlemount is home to 1,899 residents, according to the 2021 census, and was originally constructed in the 1980s as a purpose-built coal mining community. Be interested to see what happens, because usually change of ownership often means changes. What will that mean for Middlemount? Be interesting to see what happens from here. I still remember when Anglo-American actually bought all those mines from Shell, was their previous owners. That was back in the 90s, I think. Late 90s, maybe early 2000s. Also in the Courier Mail today, Australian health officials are working with international counterparts to respond to a deadly Ebola outbreak in Congo and Uganda, a minister has confirmed. It comes after the World Health Organization declared it a public health emergency of international concern. In making its declaration at the weekend, the WHO reported more than 85 deaths linked to the latest outbreak, with at least 336 further suspected cases. Sounds scary, doesn't it? Last thing we need is another worldwide pandemic. Just on top of everything else, right? And finally, just to finish on a positive note, President Donald Trump has issued a fresh warning to Iran, saying it had to move quickly toward a peace deal or there won't be anything left of them, saying, for Iran, the clock is ticking and they better get moving fast or there won't be anything left of them. Mr. Trump wrote on his social media platform saying, time is of the essence. Washington and Tehran agreed to a truce on April 8, but peace negotiations have stalled and sporadic attacks have continued. Iranian media said the United States had failed to make any concrete concessions in its latest response to Iran's proposed agenda to end the war. Despite the truce, unrest continues in the region. Great. Wonderful. And there's just some of the news stories that caught my attention this afternoon here on 994 RO.
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0: Hey, it's Gareth here from iHeart's Your News Now podcast with your latest headlines. The US president says negotiations have resumed with Iran after hitting pause on a planned military strike. Five people have been killed after a shooting in a mosque in San Diego. An American missionary worker is being evacuated from Africa to Germany after contracting Ebola. And a group of school students have been rescued from the Gold Coast hinterland overnight after becoming trapped by floodwaters. 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

0: rock and roll himself, Elvis Presley, Suspicious Minds.
1: I'm 994 IRO. It is just after 3:30 on this Tuesday afternoon. Luke with you. 4922 7990 is my telephone number. Shortly going to catch up with Kieran Moran, Director of Connecting Industries, and we're going to talk about what's happening around Central Queensland, including that the big sale by Anglo American of their mining assets in the Bowen Basin. But more on that in a bit. Right now, what I want to do is it started this morning, so let's do it again.
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1: So we started this morning during the Boodles Big Breakfast. Congratulations to Christine for picking up that three nights accommodation at Echelon Yeppoon. We have a clue to give away for a different prize this afternoon. Thanks also to our friends at Capricorn Enterprise. And of course, I need to give you a clue next hour, if it doesn't go off. If you don't know, I'll give another clue next hour. And hopefully by the third hour, by 5 o'clock, by the third clue, we'll know it. But, you know, maybe we'll know it after this first one. So, my clue is explore the Great Barrier Reef. That's the clue. Do you know what it is? Where could you be going? What could you be doing? Explore the Great Barrier Reef. If you think you know what this celebrating Central Queensland is, 4922 7990, and just maybe you'll get it. So explore the Great Barrier Reef.
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0: 94RO, Talk of Central Queensland. It's Luke here with you, and joining me now from Connecting Industry Director is Kieran Moran. G'day, Kieran. How are you, mate?
1: Yeah, fantastic, Luke. Another great day in paradise.
0: And first thing we're going to talk about, it actually affects my hometown of Middlemount. A major mining company with significant corporations across CQ is selling its Queensland mines to UK in a multi-billion dollar deal.
1: Yeah, so Anglo American, they've agreed to sell its Queensland steelmaking coal operations to UK registered mining company Dilmar, marking a major shift in ownership across several key central Queensland coal assets. So, look, the transaction includes a number of Anglo American steel coal interests across the Bowen Basin, with Anglo American saying the agreement reflects the quality of the assets and workforce, with both companies expect to work closely through their transition process with employees, communities and stakeholders. So look, for the supply chain, changes in ownership at this scale are always closely watched, with transitions often creating renewed focus around contractor relationships, procurement strategies, operation priorities and opportunities, of course. And for a lot of those companies, they need to get engaged with the process, and hopefully it's a smooth transition and they actually bump up the mining in that region and employ more people. But Luke, your guess is as good as mine.
0: I mean, I'm old enough to remember when Anglo American bought the mines from Shell. That's a previous owner.
1: You're very old.
0: Yeah, yeah. Not well. A central Queensland town has found itself at the centre of a number of renewable energy projects, including a 1,000 megawatt big battery that could be followed by a wind farm.
1: Yeah, so this is the proposed Burrinbring battery energy storage system. So they're planning this to near Nebo, and they've joined the federal government green tick. That's what they want to get, basically, at the moment. And if approved, they'll deliver up to, as you said, 1,000 megawatts of storage capacity, positioning the area as a growing hub for renewable energy, because there's a lot of projects in that region that want to get up and running. The developer of the project, Iberdrola Australia, said it expects to lodge a Queensland planning application later this year and is also investigating a separate wind farm proposal at the site. So, look, as these large-scale battery and renewable energy projects continue to emerge across regional Queensland, the focus for industry quickly turns to procurement pathways and highlights the growing pipeline of work tied to renewable energy infrastructure. So for those businesses that position early, building relationships, of course, in lead up to the procurement, is where you need to be at.
0: Yeah. And finally, a proposed $20 billion plus infrastructure project could be positioned Gladstone and Central Queensland as major future hub for global trade.
1: Yeah, so this will have impacts across Central Queensland. So not just Gladstone, also Rocky. Interport Global's vision includes a new container port at the Port of Gladstone, of course, a 10,000 hectare inland port, a manufacturing precinct near Calliope, which is about 20 kilometres out of Gladstone, autonomous rail transport, coal storage facilities, and eventually a private freight rail connection stretching from the Queensland border. Now, it's still early days, but proponents are talking about Gladstone becoming capable of handling some of the world's largest container ships and creating direct export pathways into Asia and also the Middle Eastern market. So from the supply chain's perspective, this is the type of project industry should be paying attention to early. If developments of this scale progress, the opportunity extends well beyond the port itself, from civil works, rail infrastructure, transport, logistics, manufacturing, and a whole lot more. So it should be, if it gets off the ground, well, there's a lot of companies from around the world that have been in Gladstone over the last year or so. That's a lot of some of the largest logistics and infrastructure projects, companies. And so if it gets off the ground, it will be fantastic, not just for Gladstone, but for CQ as well.
0: Awesome. Thanks, Kieran. Appreciate it, mate. And we'll catch up again next week.
1: Great. Have a good drive, everyone.
0: Thank you to Kieran. And this is Luke here on 994RO. Coming up shortly on this day for this 19th of May, all thanks to Move Mobility. And after 4 o'clock, the 4RO Awesome Foursome, thanks to Galactic Donuts. Would you like a 4-pack of Galactic Donuts? Is that even a question? That's like, you don't even need to ask. You just say, here's a 4-pack of Galactic Donuts. Well, I'm not going to say that to you unless you guess the common theme between the first four songs I play after 4 o'clock. And the clue is now live on our Facebook page. So go check that out and have a think about that. I quite happy with my clue today. I don't know if it helps, but I'm very happy with it. So let me know if it helps or not. 4922 7990.
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3: Turning the clock back on May 19, the day in 1962, when Marilyn Monroe famously sung Happy Birthday to US President John F. Kennedy, 10 days before his 45th birthday.
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13: You refer to the prophecy of the one who will bring balance to the Force. 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
3: 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He's 81. Concert pianist David Helfgott celebrates his 79th. 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
3: 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Another Oz music great, James Rain, turns 69 today. Aussie actress Claudia Carvin's 54, best known for the TV series Love My Way and The Secret Life of Us.
19: Mum, he's married. Didn't your psychic tell you that?
3: Rugby league immortal Newcastle legend Andrew Johns is 52.
20: 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This is a
3: and English singer-songwriter Sam Smith turns 34.
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0: It's only 94 Rose. You drive you home on this Tuesday afternoon. It's Luke with you. And I gave you a clue earlier. Explore the Great Barrier Reef was the clue. What is the prize? That's pretty much what it is. We've teamed up with Capricorn Enterprise and giving you some amazing experiences. You just got to guess the experience. And explore the Great Barrier Reef was the first clue. Does Karen know what the answer is? Hello, Karen.
1: Hello. How are you this afternoon?
0: Wonderful. How are you?
1: I'm good. You sound like you've won a lotto. You're very happy.
0: Oh, I try to be. I mean, would you want to listen to me if I just sounded depressed all the time? I wouldn't want to be me.
1: Oh, no, it's all right. Hey, love, I'd like to have a guess at that destination, if I may, please.
0: What do you think it is?
1: I'm probably wrong, but, you know, you never know.
0: You never know. You've got to give it a go, right?
1: True, and that's true. So hopefully, fingers crossed, I've got it right.
0: All right. What do you think, Karen?
1: Would it be Great Capel Island?
0: No. Kind of partway there, but we're more after like a prize to win, because this is the prize that you'd win.
1: I'll give up. I'll let someone else who's lucky enough to get it.
0: That's okay. There'll be plenty more opportunities. Thanks, Karen.
1: Thank you.
0: Bye.
1: Very much. Bye bye, love. Have a good afternoon.
0: You too. Bad luck, Karen, but it means I got another clue to give you. So I'll do that just probably around 4:30, the next clue. Can you guess what the prize is? Can you guess what it is? We'll do that after 4:30. If you think you know, 4922 7990. Coming up, latest news update next, and then into the 4RO Awesome Foursome, thanks to Galactic Donuts. If you'd like some Galactic Donuts, you just got to guess what the common theme is between the first four songs that we play straight after 4 o'clock. There is a clue up on our Facebook page right now. I don't know if it's the easiest clue. I don't know if it helps too much, but yeah, give it a go. And also after 4, we'll have Jason from iAssist for Tech Talk.
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2: 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Your news now.
10: Hi there, I'm Laura Anderson. Well, the Bureau of Meteorology's former acting chief exec has quit just months after the agency's multi-million-dollar website redesign. Peter Stone led Bond through the heavily criticised website bungle, which left Aussies unable to find the information. He's tipped to leave for the start of next year after more than 9 years with the Bureau. The federal opposition leader is continuing his attack on the budget, saying he doesn't think it will ease pressure on younger Aussies. It follows concerns that changes to negative gearing will up the price of rentals. Angus Taylor says that doesn't shock him.
11: This government's housing policy has completely failed Australians, and particularly young Australians. They're making the situation worse. That's why we need a migration and housing pledge that gets the balance right again.
10: Meantime, a new social media trend has emerged with businesses mocking the budget. AI-generated photos are being shared on socials with the PM as their silent partner, who will now take 47% of their business. Well, residents in Sydney say they've been left in shock following an alleged triple murder. A woman and two kids aged 4 and 12 have been found dead inside a property. A 47-year-old man has been charged. More than 300 calls have been made to the SES for help in southeast Queensland, which has copped more than a month's worth of rain in just 24 hours. And Aussie star Jacob Elordi has been spotted with Kendall Jenner on a double date, and more signs they are dating.
2: PestX, pest control and carpet cleaning. 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
10: Just one hour, the AFL is ending the 25-year deal for the Hawks to play home games in Launceston next year, ahead of the Devils joining the comp in 2028. Hawthorn club president Andy Gowers admitting the breakup is one-sided.
12: We've got a long and proud history of playing good football down there and bringing a lot of tourism to the state. And look, we put up what we felt were strong and rational arguments for us to continue to play some games down there. We're open to what that looked like.
10: And both the Maroons and Blues have had today off before Origin camp kicks up a notch. Origin call-ups has also caused some big reshuffles for this week's NRL matches. And that is the latest in news and sport.
2: 4RO weather for Rockhampton and Central Queensland. Calca Bait and Tackle is closing down. Everything must go now.
0: It's been an overcast day. Today, got to a top of 30 degrees in Rocky and in Yeppoon, whereas Billawilla didn't quite get as high as 25 in Gladstone, got to 28. Going to see an overnight low tonight at 15 in Rocky. A little bit warmer down the coast, pretty much about the same, but cooler inland in Billawilla, getting down to 9 tonight. For tomorrow, we'll see a lovely sunny day, and it's going to stay sunny for the next few days, with the top 26 in Rocky, Yeppoon 25, Gladstone 26, and Billawilla 24. And the rest of the week, like I said, it's sunny with cooler mornings, but roughly about the same in the during the daytime. Currently in Billow, it's 18 degrees, and Gladstone is 25, and Yeppoon is 24, and Rocky right now is 28 degrees.
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four songs with something in common. 4RO's Awesome Foursome. 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

We're all fired up here for a cheers afternoon for the awesome foursome. Thanks to Galactic Donuts and a chance to score yourself a four-pack of Galactic Donuts. Sounds good to me. And you just got to guess the common theme between the first four songs. And we're halfway through right now. Two songs down, two to go. And there is a picture up on the Facebook page to operate as a clue. And so we've had Pat Benatar all fired up. Sydney Lauper, Girls Just Want to Have Fun. What do you reckon? Do you think you know what it is yet? If you do, and maybe if you want to win that four-pack of Galactic Donuts, 49227990, or comment on the Facebook post. So let's play another song. Here we go. Soft Cell, Tainted Love.

0: Joan Jett and the Blackhearts with I Love Rock and Roll. Of course, before that, Soft Cell, Tainted Love, Pat Benatar, All Fired Up, and Sydney Lauper, Girls Just Wanna Have Fun. And all come from the 80s. Maybe there's your clue right there. And in fact, I put up a picture of an old school VCR player, video player, from like maybe the 80s, and it had a cover on it. So perhaps they're all 80s covers of songs that you probably forgot were actually covers. All of those songs were covers. And honestly, I reckon I've only ever heard, well, what I won't say that now, but the first version I heard of all of those songs are probably those versions that we played. Didn't know they were covers until years later. So there you go. Did you get that one? It was a tough one today, I reckon. 80s covers. This is 994RO. That is the Awesome Foursome. Thanks to Galactic Donuts. We'll do that again tomorrow. Won't be as challenging, I reckon, tomorrow afternoon. Coming up this hour, I'm going to have a chat with Jason from iAssist to talk tech, plus another clue for our Explore Central or Celebrate Central Queensland. We've had one clue, which is explore the Great Barrier Reef. Another clue coming up very shortly, and also after five, the Secret Santa is up to $390. It was so close to going off this morning. Maybe it'll go off after five, so keep listening to that. Also, music. Going to play some music from the Supremes shortly. Also, some Tina Arena and Cool and the Gang.
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0: That is a song that will just never, ever go away. Probably ever. And, you know, it's really, how do you follow up on that for Kool & the Gang? They've had some great songs across the years, but that one will just live on. But it's amazing that Kool & the Gang started out very differently.
1: When we started out, we wanted to be a jazz band.
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4: We figured out how to make some extra cash.
1: We started playing James Brown, Sam and Dave. I said, Spike, let's go make this money, man. He said, how hard is it? Dun, dun, dun, dun, dun, dun. You know, I said, okay.
4: We had a lot of fun.
0: That is the guys from Kool & the Gang here on 994RO. G'day, this is Luke with you. Coming up, going to have a chat with Jason from iAssist.
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0: Okay, it's time for clue number two this afternoon for our Celebrate Central Queensland. And this is an experience that could be yours. You just got to tell me what it is. Clue one was explore the Great Barrier Reef. And clue two is flippers to paddleboards. Flippers to paddleboards. Have you worked out? What is the experience? Would you like to win this experience? Well, if you think you know what it is, 4922 7990, flippers to paddle boards. Give me a call if you think you know.
5: It's the best time of the year in CQ. The sun is shining, the temp is perfect. But as we know, there's always something happening with the weather. And no one knows that better than Central Queensland's favourite weatherman, Mike Griffin. Don't miss the updates on Friday morning thanks to Thinkwater as we check the weather that's affecting us and find out what's happening on the water. 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
1: It's 994RO. Let's talk tech with Jason from iAssist. How are you, mate?
2: Crossy, I'm going really good.
1: Good. Good to hear, mate. Good to hear.
2: Now that it's taken us 20 minutes to get one of the microphones in here, they're all standing up like they're you know, barren trees.
1: I don't know. I was trying to think of something clever, but nothing came to mind. Mates, you want to talk about cleaning stuff?
2: Yeah, so we have a thing called a Clean It certificate, and we've had to revamp it this week. Some more security regulations have come out, and of course, what the banks have done is so we were sending out customers were coming in, we were looking at their computers, and of course, they've let someone into the computer who claims to be someone they're not. You know, hi, this is George from Microsoft, and blah blah blah. I need to get into your computer and have a look at your bank statements. You know, some of the regulations have moved around, and so we sent a couple of clients off with their Clean It certificates, which are, you know, a full, they're printed on wax paper. They've got an embroidered seal that goes on the bottom. That's
1: all official looking,
2: embossed. Well, we do that so that people can't photocopy them, because we did have somebody photocopy one of our certificates and changed it, took it into the bank, and then lost all their money. And that then someone came to us and said, your Clean It certificate was, and as it turns out, they fraudulently changed the clean. So,
1: that fool.
2: So yeah, we've gone to a lot of efforts to make sure the certificates are fraud proof. You know, so but we sent these people off, and one of the banks sent them back with them and said, not good enough. And we went, what do you mean not good enough? Yeah. So we were doing the work, but
1: how dare you?
2: Yeah, I know. but now the certificates actually have to, instead of saying that we've removed all malicious softwares from the computer, we've actually got to state the different types, the categories. So, you know, like remote access software, we've got to actually state those things individually. So we had to go into the back end, and because those certificates, once a machine is cleaned and all that, it generates in our system based on the actual requirements being met by the engineers, and then it allows us to print the certificate. So we actually had to go into the coding in the back end and change those certificates so that they now include all those little things. The other thing was, our certificate didn't have an ABN on it. It has to have our ABN on it underneath the new regulations. So we've just changed that. You know, that's been the highlight of my week is coding to get the new Clean It certificate.
1: So the work was being done. It's just that they needed to have it itemized, basically.
2: Yeah, it was the certificate was the problem, not the work. It's interesting. You know, you can have a checklist of all the things to check, but the problem is hackers keep coming up with something new. Mm. So they come up with, so all the checklists in the world, what happens if you get the machine in that has something new? And to fix that, what we do is we take the machine and we turn it on and we put it into like a fish tank. It's not really a fish tank, but we connect it to what's called a firewall that monitors all the traffic in the computer and out of the computer, so we can see if, because viruses want to send people data or receive data from the machine. So and these hackers, that's what they do. So what we do is we install the computer into that environment, and then we monitor the traffic coming in and out of that machine over a period of time. And that's just to see that we don't have something we haven't seen before. Yeah. So you know, it was frustrating for me when I first got the first rejection. My ego was a little bruised. I was like, come on,
1: how dare you?
2: And then, of course, it frustrated me more, because I tried to contact the bank to find out what these requirements were, and I would ring them and they would go, oh, we don't know. You'll have to send us an email. So I'd send them the email and they just don't respond. So it took us, I think.
1: A bank not getting back to you? No. That doesn't sound true.
2: I might have been a scam artist, hey?
1: True.
2: Ringing the bank. Yeah. But no, that's pretty much the new at the moment. I mean, you know, computer prices are just starting to come back down again. So we've got some really good deals on for end of financial year. And last time I spoke to you, we had some end of financial year specials that were looking really good. Well, we got specials looking better now, because the prices of things seem to be coming down, which is nice.
1: Which is unusual at the moment, but that's good to hear.
2: Well, with the cost of living, hey, everyone can do with a discount.
1: Jason, thanks for dropping in. We'll see you next week.
2: Thanks, Crossy.
1: Thank you, Jason from iAssist, for Tech Talk. And we'll do that again same time next week. It's Luke here with you, driving you home on 990 4R Row. Coming up after 5, we've got the Perry's IGA Secret Sound, $290. Will it go off today? Don't know. I guess we'll find out.
0: The fun is back this weekend.
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0: It's 994 Rhodes. You drive you home this afternoon. This is Luke with you. And we are celebrating Central Queensland. It is the best place in the world to live. And we've been a part of Central Queensland for over 90 years, 4RO. And we are giving you the chance to win an experience. You just got to guess what that is. Like, for example, this morning, Christine won the actual answer was Echelon, and Christine won a two-bedroom, three-nights accommodation at the apartment at Echelon in Yeppoon. So far today, I've given you two clues. Explore the Great Barrier Reef, and the other one is flippers to paddle boards. Does anybody know what the experience is? Let's find out. Bevan, what do you reckon, mate?
1: My guess is Heron Island.
0: It is not Heron Island. No, it's more of an experience to win. For bad luck. Thanks, Bevan.
2: Okie dokie.
0: You take care. Bye. How are you, Cheryl?
3: Yeah, pretty good.
0: Do you know what this experience is that you could win?
3: Yes, I reckon it's the snorkeling over there near Great Keppel.
0: Would you know what the name of that was?
3: Keppel Cat on one of the boats?
0: No, I'm after the name of I think you're on the right track. But
3: The Hideaway Resort.
0: Yeah, no, that's not it. That's not the one I'm after. How are you, Katrina?
4: I'm good, thank you.
0: Do you know, has my clues helped out this afternoon for you? Guess what this experience is.
4: Great Keppel Island.
0: It's not, Keppel is a part of it, but this is a specific, a business. Think flippers to paddle boards, exploring the Great Barrier Reef.
4: Scuba diving and, what's the thing called? Now I'm having a blank.
0: It's going to be one of those ones, think, oh, yeah. Damn.
4: Well, snorkeling and, No.
0: Unlucky, Katrina. Or maybe, you know, you might get another clue and maybe that'll help then.
4: Maybe.
0: Thanks, Katrina. You take care.
4: Thank you.
0: Bye. I'm going to need to give another clue after 5 o'clock, so we'll do that. So I think experience to actually win, that's what the answer is. And, yeah, Great Keppel Island, maybe Keppel is on the right track, but, you know, what is the experience as such? Like this morning, it was Echelon, which is Echelon Apartments, and that was a prize. So we'll do another clue, one more clue, after 5 o'clock for your chance to win on 990 4RO. News is coming up at 5 o'clock and we'll also have a chat with Matthew Pearce from CQ Today. Talk about what's in the papers tomorrow.
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5: 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Your news now.
9: Hi there, I'm Laura Edison. Well, disturbing new details have emerged after three people were found dead in Sydney, including a woman and two children aged 4 and 12. It's alleged the 47-year-old man who's charged with DV murder was the father and full-time carer. It's understood the children suffered from severe autism. It's also believed they moved to Australia from Bangladesh 10 years ago. If you or someone you know needs help, call 1-800-RESPECT. The federal government has announced an $11 billion plan to keep Australia's ageing submarines afloat. Our current fleet of subs need their lives extended by around a decade while we wait for the nuclear-powered subs to be delivered under the AUKUS deal. Defence Minister Richard Marles says it's a necessary spend.
10: These decisions need to be taken a decade in advance. Unfortunately for the country, the Liberals failed to prepare and implement a thoughtful plan.
9: The Bureau of Meteorology claims that exec Peter Stone has decided to retire amid suggestions his departure is linked to their multi-million dollar website redesign. Dr. Stone oversaw the changes, which Aussies complained made it hard to access information. Two hikers have been rescued after getting lost on Mount Barney in the scenic rim region near the Gold Coast in continued wet weather. The men aged 18 and 19 called for help at 6 on Sunday night, but weren't able to be retrieved until this afternoon, some 44 hours later. A new research into Australia's loneliness epidemic has found it can take up to 200 hours to form a bond. It's prompted calls for us to take up longer-term hobbies such as volunteering.
5: Wandle, Need and Feed. The name says it all. Next to Thinkwater. 994RO. Your sport now.
9: Just 1 hour and State of Origin rule changes have opened the door for Victor Radley, with the Roosters star earning a Blues call-up for Game 1 after previously declaring for England.
11: Yeah, it's unreal. Wanted to do it my whole life. I'm super grateful I get the chance. Just want to be really present this week and do everything I can to do the best for the team, really.
9: And Joe Inglis is returning to the NBL, signing a two-year deal with Melbourne United. It comes after the 38-year-old ended his 12-year NBA career this month. And that is the latest in news and sport.
5: 4RO weather for Rockhampton and Central Queensland. A man's toy shop. 750 mil dual control industrial fans for just $189.
0: Okay, so we've had it's a pretty nice day today. A bit overcast though. We're going to see it cool down tonight, getting down to an overnight low of 15 degrees. It should be starting to clear up. There's still a little bit of cloud about, with tomorrow expected to be a sunny day in a top of 26. And that's for Rockhampton. And Yeppoon, 16 to 25. Gladstone, 15 to 26. And Billa 9 to 24, but plenty of sunshine everywhere. Pretty much sunny for the next week, really. Minimum's going to stay pretty low. Maximums are roughly where they are at the moment, maybe a couple of degrees cooler, but that's about it. Currently in Billow, it's 17, and Gladstone is 26, and Yeppoon is 23, and Rocky right now it's 26 degrees.
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0: Bad. It's Queen with Bohemian Rhapsody on 994RO. Good afternoon. It's Luke hanging out with you, taking it up to 6 o'clock. Going to be catching up with Matthew Pierce from CQ Today shortly to talk about what's in tomorrow's edition of CQ Today. Also, one more clue for a chance to win. Well, I can't tell you what you win because that's the actual answer. We've had Explore the Great Barrier Reef, Flippers to Paddleboards, and I've got one more clue. Can you work out what the Central Queensland Experience is? It's a business. We know it's also, I've kind of said it's on Keppel, so I guess that's another clue. We've had, what have we had? Great Keppel Island Hideaway, that is not it. But we'll get to that. We'll do that probably about 5:30 this afternoon. What I want to do right now, though, is try and give away $390, $390, which is huge, for the 4RO Perry's IGA Secret Sound. That is the sound in question. Earlier this morning, Kim called through and had a guess.
1: Are you ready to win?
2: I hope so. I'm going to give it a go.
1: What do you think?
2: Putting something into a deep fryer.
1: No.
2: Oh, no. Okay, I'll keep thinking.
1: All right.
0: You can drive a truck through that pause. I swear, if you listen closely, you can hear Aaron's brain ticking over. Perhaps... Perhaps that is, it's close. That's all I'm saying. For a chance to win $390 in the 4RO Perry's IGA Secret Sound, 4922 7990. Surely it's going to go today. Surely after that. All right, let's get to the calls. Here we go.

0: is back and sounding better than ever. The 4RO Perry's IGA Secret Sound. Thanks to Perry's IGA, Dean Street, Wandle and Yeppoon.
1: All right, so Perry's IGA Secret Sound. This is the sound. And Bob has called through. How are you, Bob?
2: Very good, thank you, mate.
1: Mate, do you know what this secret sound is? Can we get this out the door? Would you like $390 to spend?
2: After this morning, I reckon it must be, it's ready because you're taking it out of the deep fryer.
1: On your way there, Bob, I guess you're taking it out, and then what do you do after you take it out of a deep fryer?
2: Shake it and then hang it up.
1: You know what, Bob, I'm happy to say you've won the $390 to spend at Perry's IGA. Well done. That is it. It's basically taking it out and just putting it down again.
2: Yes.
1: Congratulations, mate. Very I knew good. We'd get it.
2: Thank you very much for that. But when I heard Tim this morning, I thought, and Aaron poured so much, I thought, it's got to be the other opposite to what she said.
1: I mean, that pause, I was wondering if we had a, because we get notified if we go off air, you know, for other reasons. And I'm thinking to myself, was there an off-air alarm? Did we get notified? Because it was a long pause. It was about six and a half seconds.
2: Yeah. Thank you very much for that.
1: Yes, congratulations, Bob. It was taking it out and putting it back down again of a fryer, of a deep fryer at Perry's IGA. Oh, $390 finally passed on to somebody. Well done, Bob. Hope that helps the weekly grocery bill. And that means tomorrow morning during the Boodles Big Breakfast, we have a brand new secret sound ready to go because this one's been around for a while, so we'll do that tomorrow morning just after 8 o'clock and I'll give you another chance tomorrow afternoon after 5. This is 994RO.
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0: Beanie Bobber and Bob Bob Bobber and. You got me rocking and rolling, rocking and reeling, Bobber and Bob Bob Bobber and.
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0: Hey, it's Gareth here from iHeart's Your News Now podcast with your latest headlines. The US president says negotiations have resumed with Iran after hitting pause on a planned military strike. Five people have been killed after a shooting in a mosque in San Diego. An American missionary worker is being evacuated from Africa to Germany after contracting Ebola. And a group of school students have been rescued from the Gold Coast hinterland overnight after becoming trapped by floodwaters. Get your news when you want it. 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
1: Okay, so we are celebrating Central Queensland. This morning, Christine won the very first celebration experience with three nights accommodation at Echelon Apartments in Yeppoon, which is very cool. That was the answer. And we're looking for the answer for today's prize, or this afternoon's prize. So far, I've given a clue: explore the Great Barrier Reef, flippers to paddle boards, and the third clue, adventure on Keppel. Some answers that we've had, obviously, we need to find out, you know, what is this pointing to? What is the experience that we're looking for? Do we know? Has that helped out? 49227990. If you think you know the answer to this, explore the Great Barrier Reef, flippers to paddle boards. I feel like that is a key clue. That is the key clue. Adventure on Keppel. It's not Great Keppel Island, but it is something that is on Keppel Island. Probably not supposed to give you more clues, but there are your three clues. 49227990 to see if you can win this experience as we celebrate Central Queensland, and we have been part of Central Queensland for over 90 years. So give me a call if you think you know the answer, and hopefully we get one before 6 o'clock when I finish up. 49227990. Coming up in a moment, we have Matthew Pearce from CQ Today to talk about what's in tomorrow's edition of CQ Today.
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0: Drive you home here this afternoon on 990 4RO. And joining me from CQ today, it is Matthew. How are you, mate?
1: Yeah, great. How are you going?
0: Oh, not too bad, you know. Doing all right. It's been an overcast day today, but not really got any rain out of it. At least not what I've seen.
1: No, unfortunately not.
0: Yeah, but mate, CQ Today is out tomorrow, and you want to touch on a few stories that's going to be in the paper, including Cameron Munster and Harry Grant. Good news.
1: Yeah, Cameron Munster and Harry Grant, they've both Central Queensland boys, they've been selected for the first State of Origin, and Cameron obviously is going to be captain again.
0: Which is always good. It's great to see. And I just, as I keep saying, I think it's, you know, it's another step to show that Central Queensland's rugby league loving public and we need our team. That's what I'm saying.
1: That's true, yeah. And what, obviously we've also got Tamika Upton on in the women's side as well.
0: Absolutely. So. She's smashing it too. In the stood tomorrow, there's a fight against domestic violence.
1: Yes, last week at the Frenchville Sports Club, it was the first Empower Domestic Violence Conference. It's the first big domestic violence conference of its type in Rockhampton. And basically it's being held as different organisations come together just to see how they can tackle domestic violence and work together, and it's part of Domestic Violence Prevention Month.
0: Yeah, hopefully things improve. I feel like it's, I don't know, but yeah, hopefully things improve.
1: Hopefully, definitely, yeah. Apparently Queensland has one, Central Queensland, sorry, has one of the worst rates in the state, which is unfortunate.
0: Yes, it's not a title you want, is it?
1: No.
0: Mate, but speaking of titles, the Rocky River Run, it's huge.
1: Yeah, Rocky River Run was massive. There was more than 2,700 runners on Sunday morning. They came from Mackay, Gladstone, Emerald, all over the state, really, I think. And we had people of all ages, and some reporter Sophie was saying we had quite a few people dressed in costumes. There was some Wes Wallys, and there was a Buzz Lightyear. Pretty colourful sort of day.
0: Nice. Did you ever run?
1: No, unfortunately not.
0: Yeah, I find running so boring. I like team sports because, you know, I get to chase a ball like a dog, but you know, running, I get so bored.
1: I've never been much of a runner. I'm not very good at getting up early either. So
0: yeah, that's always a trick. Awesome. So all that and more in tomorrow's CQ Today.
1: Yes, all that and all our regular columns and, sports stories, TV guide and puzzles and, all the usual content.
0: Brilliant. Thanks, Matthew. Appreciate it, mate.
1: Thank you. Ta.
0: That's Matthew Pearce from CQ Today, and that is out tomorrow. And thank you to Matthew as well for the chat. This is Luke here driving you home on this Tuesday afternoon. It's not too far away from 6 o'clock. That means it's nearly time for some news and, of course, 70s at sunset.
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8: Hi, I'm Rana Hussein. Qualifying for the French Tennis Open got underway overnight with Aussie Taylor Preston losing her opening match. Madison Inglis, Priscilla Hons, Storm Hunter and Talia Kokkonen are all in action tonight, aiming for a spot in the main draw. Meanwhile, Daria Kasatkina has won her opening round match at the Strasbourg Open. The women's surfers won't be hitting the water today at the New Zealand Pro with another lay day called. Molly Picklam and Tyler Ryder both in the quarterfinals. And Aussie basketballer Alana Smith was in action for the Dallas Wings today in their WNBA clash against the Washington to Mystics.
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0: It's 94.0 as we nearly get up to 6 o'clock here on this Tuesday afternoon. And I've given all three clues. So now it's time to see if anyone knows. And Katrina has called again. Have another go. How are you, Katrina?
1: Good.
0: do you know what the answer is, Katrina?
1: Is it the Keppel Dive, the snorkeling and lunch package?
0: You know, Keppel Dive and water sports? Yeah, you've got it. Yep. That's it. Well done, Katrina. You bang on. You got it there eventually.
1: Awesome. I couldn't think of the place to start with.
0: Yeah, I knew you were on. You think, oh, it's that place with the thing where you do the thing. You say, yeah, that's what they do, but what are they called? Katrina, you have won yourself a Keppel Dive and water sport, two adults, guided eco-certified snorkel tour valued at $130, which is pretty nice, I reckon.
1: Sweet.
0: It is very sweet. Congratulations, Katrina, and Keppel Dive and Water Sports. So that is the two adults guided eco-certified snorkel tour of $130. And that is all part of our celebrating Central Queensland. We've been a part of Central Queensland for over 90 years, and we want to celebrate all, basically, the best region in the world. We'll have more tomorrow during the Boodles Big Breakfast. First clue after 6 o'clock, after about 6.30, I reckon it is. And so that'll be the first chance to win tomorrow's prize. It's Luke here this afternoon, nearly 6 o'clock. Before I finish things up, I quickly want to tell you about, because there's only a few days left in this, because right now at 4iroad.com.au, we're searching for the ultimate footy fan. 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Thank you very much to my guest, which was had Kieran from Connecting the Industry, Jason from iAssist, and of course we just spoke to Matthew from CQ Today, which is out tomorrow. And go pick up and support local and check out what's happening across Central Queensland. Also, we gave away the secret sound this afternoon. It was, for those playing at home, it was taking the basket out of the air fryer and putting it back down again. And $390 to Bob to spend at Perry's IGA in Dean Street, Wandle, Yeppoon. So well done, Bob, for picking that up. And, of course, Katrina, who just won the Explore or Celebrating CQ competition we're doing at the moment. You take care of yourself. 70s at sunset coming up after 6, and I'll talk to you tomorrow afternoon. Aaron's back tomorrow morning, though, from 5.30. Bye.
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8: Hi there, I'm Laura Edison. A suppression order protecting the appearance of Snowtown killer James Vlasakis has been lifted, meaning the public can now know what he looks like. The 45-year-old was 19 when he was locked up for his role in the infamous Bodies in the Barrels murders in the 90s in South Australia. At the time, the court suppressed his image to protect him after he helped to convict his co-accused. The New South Wales Premier says he'll consider even more action to stamp out domestic violence after a horrific triple murder in Sydney. A 47-year-old man has been charged after the bodies of a woman and two boys were found inside a home in Campbelltown. Chris Minns says it's clear that more work needs to be done.
9: I'm devastated by this because I know that New South Wales Police and domestic violence prevention centres have been putting enormous amount of resources and money, and we were starting to see glimmers of progress, but then an event like this happens.
8: If you or someone you know needs help, call 1-800-RESPECT. The federal government has blamed previous governments for the need to spend $11 billion on our current fleet of submarines, which need to last another decade. The money will go towards extending the lifespan of Australia's ageing Collins-class subs, bridging the gap while we wait for the AUKUS vessels in 2032. It's hoped a $10 million investment by South Australia Power Networks will improve network reliability and pollution in regional areas, which is causing repeated outages. And a psychiatrist in Victoria has come under fire for refusing new patients who don't consent to AI note-taking of their conversations.
2: Harvey Norman Computers. Best range and cheapest prices in CQ. 994RO. Your sport now.
8: Just for now, and in AFL, the Brisbane Lions are making the most of their downtime between round 10 and 11 to reflect on their crushing loss to the Cats in a grand final rematch last week. Young gun Levi Ashcroft admitting it wasn't their best performance.
10: 10-day break will help us reset and have a mini bye sort of thing for the whole team. So, yeah, hopefully we can reset and get back to our best this weekend.
8: And to Origin, the Maroons have set up camp on the Sunshine Coast while the Blues are settling into their base on the New South Wales Central Coast. And that is the latest in news and sport.
2: 4RO weather for Rockhampton and Central Queensland. 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
0: Clear tonight, getting down to a low of 15 in Rocky and much the same Yeppoon in Gladstone, a bit cooler in Billawoola. Before tomorrow, see a sunny day, top of 26 in Rocky, Yeppoon 25, Gladstone 26 and Billawoola 24.
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0: NRL is back. 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
11: 15, the overnight low. A little bit cool in Billawilla with a low of 9. For tomorrow, we'll see a sunny day. Top of 26 in Rocky. Yeppoon, 25. Gladstone, 26. And Billawilla expecting a top of 24 degrees.
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0: there's nothing better than a quick shot of coffee in the morning. And nothing gets you thinking like 4RO's Gus's Quick Shots. 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The catch is, this is all you get of each song. 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Thanks to Gus's. 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

0: bacon and eggs, steak and chips, sausages and mash. It's Aaron Stevens and the Boodles Big Breakfast.
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2: It's a bit like the Big Bash, isn't it? They like to see sixes and fours here. I'm not a big fan of that either, but the game's been around for 120 years and people have loved it since day one and we keep changing the rules. Why?
0: The Boodles Big Breakfast. 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
8: Good evening, I'm Jamel Wills. Former Governor-General and retired Anglican Bishop Peter Hollingworth has died at 91. Sarah Wiedersehen reports.
9: Peter Hollingworth was born in Adelaide in 1935 and grew up in Melbourne. He was named 1991 Australian of the Year and recognised with an Order of the British Empire and an Order of Australia for his contribution to community welfare. After 11 years leading the Brisbane Diocese, Dr. Hollingworth was appointed the 23rd Governor-General of Australia in 2001. He resigned in 2003 amid controversy over his handling of child abuse in the church. He's survived by his three daughters and four grandchildren. Sarah Wiedersehen reporting.
8: The federal government is promising to work with small business to help navigate proposed tax changes. Labor will impose a minimum 30% tax on discretionary trusts from mid-2028. Businesses are concerned they could face increased stamp duty if they transfer assets out of trust arrangements. Senior Minister Mark Butler says there will be consultation with state governments to help protect industry.
10: There's a couple of years before new trust arrangements kick in, not before 2028, and we'll have to deal with a range of stakeholders, including state and territory governments, about the way in which they levy stamp duty. So we've said that very clearly. We'll engage with states.
8: More than a month's worth of rain has fallen in 24 hours in parts of northern New South Wales and southeast Queensland. The SES says it's responded to more than 200 call-outs with three flood rescues. Several flood warnings have now been downgraded. An outbreak of diphtheria has spread from the Northern Territory to three other states, Madeleine Cross reports.
11: The situation is being described as one of Australia's worst diphtheria outbreaks. The Northern Territory has recorded 133 cases of the almost eradicated bacterial infection this year, and it's now spread across borders to WA, Queensland and South Australia. The worst of those outbreaks is in WA with 79 cases, mainly among Aboriginal people in the remote Kimberley region. It's prompting a major push by health authorities to increase vaccination rates among children and encourage boosters for adults. Madeleine Cross reporting.
8: Russia's President Vladimir Putin will travel to China just days after Donald Trump's visit to Beijing. Mr. Putin will meet with his counterpart Xi Jinping to discuss bilateral and economic relations between the two countries. In finance, one Australian dollar buying around 71 US cents.
0: Grace Mears Shopping World. 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
8: Former New South Wales skipper Paul Gallen has sent a word of advice to Blues forward Homoli Olakau'atu. Speaking on 100% Footy, Gallen urged the Sea Eagles' wrecking ball to get involved from the start next Wednesday night.
12: Homoli's the type of guy who can be on the field at times and sort of be a little bit relaxed, hang out on his edge and wait for the game to come to him. In an Origin game, you got to go to the game, particularly in your first game. It goes so fast, it's over before you know it.
8: The Hawks say they're disappointed at being removed from Tasmania. The AFL says Hawthorn can no longer play home games in Tassie when the Devils enter the competition in 2028. Manchester City manager Pep Guardiola will reportedly step down after his side's final Premier League game this weekend. That's news and sport.
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0: 4RO weather for Rockhampton and Central Queensland. 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Join the flock at Flamingos.
17: 15, an overnight low, a little bit cool in Billawilla with a low of 9. For tomorrow, we'll see a sunny day, top of 26 in Rocky, Yeppoon 25, Gladstone 26, and Billawilla expecting a top of 24 degrees.
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18: Good evening, everyone. Welcome along. It is 8 minutes past eight, and of course it is a Tuesday night. We've got a lot ahead of us tonight, our news hour. A couple of issues I do want to have a look at tonight. One of them is the issue of immigration and just what is our starting point with all of this with immigration. How many people are coming in? What can you practically do? And what measures could you do to reduce the numbers that are coming into the country each year? Difference between net overseas migration, permanent migration. And indeed, there are some signs that the government is not prepared to set a target. It's saying, well, this is how many we think are coming in, because they don't seem to know. And there's also a suggestion that there might be a bit of politicking happening in relation to some of the visas in regional areas because of the threat of One Nation. I'll explain a bit more about that when we get to our news hour guest. And in the spirit of positivity, I saw a report popped up today. This has come out of Western Sydney. There's a big umbrella group that represents Western Sydney, and we are having this whole week of talk about making things in this country, and much of that is focused on what we don't make anymore, particularly with cars and some of the big industries that are no longer with us. We do make things here, and I was most intrigued by their report, which is talking about businesses that are battling away and are having some success in making things. Some of those things are quite surprising, but what they need is, it's the old story, some of the regulation that's around, some of the things government could do to remove some of the barriers to those businesses. So I'll touch on that for you later in the hour as well. 131873 is the number. There's also the news tonight, and you'll hear a bit of this over the next 12 hours, that Peter Hollingworth, the former Australian Governor-General, he has died at the age of 91. And when you think of Peter Hollingworth, he was there for a couple of years. There was a controversy over his time as the Anglican Archbishop of Brisbane, and he was accused of not doing enough to deal with people who'd been involved in paedophilia. This is because of the child sexual abuse scourge that we had through many parts of our society, including the churches. He was questioned at the Royal Commission. He apologised for not acting more promptly in doing and protecting the young people who were victims. And all of that is the first thing you think of. And of course, that led to him stepping down as Governor General. It's probably worth, and I'll confess, you go back and have a look at why we knew about him right through the 90s, because through the 90s, he was a very, very prominent public figure. He was working in the Melbourne Dicean Centre and working with the Brotherhood of St. Lawrence, and he was one of the most powerful advocates for poverty, young people, youth unemployment, and trying to help young people getting out of the scourge of youth unemployment. So it's probably worth mentioning that, because the first thing you think of course, is the scandal that led to him leaving that position as Governor General. But those decades of really, really important work shouldn't be forgotten. I also just want to mention as well, if I can, that I was listening, and for our listeners outside New South Wales, Yasmin Catley is the New South Wales Police Minister. Now, today there have been calls for night courts and for more resources for the police and police who are under stress. And many of you listening to us are either police officers or part of what they call the police family, or you may be former police officers. And so there were questions being put to Yasmin Catley about some of this. And there was, on our drive time show with Clinton Maynard in Sydney, he was talking to the minister. And then feedback comes in from listeners. And I just heard this exchange. Just have a listen to this.
19: Yeah, this is from another former officer, in regards to lack of resources, why doesn't the force try to contact retired police or those who've resigned previously to consider coming back? I was in the force for years. I would be happy to come back, but nobody's ever reached out.
20: Yeah, well, look, that's a good idea. And as I said today, any ideas are good ideas. So that's something I'll talk to the commissioner about.
18: Now, if I was the police minister, I'd be thinking, all right, well we've got a shortage. How do we recruit more people? We know that in areas like nursing and teaching, they do look at, and there was a program some years ago in the nursing area to try and recruit and get retired nurses to come back. So wouldn't you as police minister have gone through the process of looking, oh, are there retired officers? Are there people we can bring back? Because we need people because we're understaffed. And then, but the response there was, oh, that's a good idea. I'll put that to the commissioner, as though it's never been thought of. And I thought about that and I thought, oh, maybe because they've all moved away from the talking points, that perhaps she was caught, perhaps not prepared to give the answer, or maybe she's never actually thought about it. And based on the track record of a lot of our political leaders, it may well be the latter. And I found that just a little bit depressing. 131873 is our number. Plenty to talk about tonight. We'll get into this immigration story shortly. We're keeping across any of the breaking news. And we are tonight, of course, on Tuesday night. We have our superannuation and finance clinic. A week ago, we were broadcasting the initial response to the federal budget. And I mentioned that right at the tag end of our discussion about finance, superannuation and the impact on the budget, testamentary trusts came up. A question from one of you, then there were questions about the capital gains tax and if a house is part of your family, it's your family home, you've had it for a very long time, can you actually move out and negatively gear it because you've held it for a long time? All those issues are still very grey areas. So we'll talk about that in the next hour when our expert is here to see if there's any more clarity on that one. And bearing in mind there are reports tonight, this snowballing reaction to aspects of the budget, particularly the way capital gains tax is being applied to the broader suite of investments. And we were talking last night, and this is all over the papers today, about this backlash, which is starting to unnerve many Labor MPs. And now there's a substantial collection of the independent MPs now calling for some changes to the capital gains tax in particular. We'll tell you more about that later. But as that continues, you do get the impression that in some area they are going to have to buckle. We'll keep across that one for you as well. At 14 past eight right now.
0: We know Central Queensland is the best place in the world to live, and it's time to celebrate that. 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
18: It's our news hour here at 17 minutes past 8. We are keeping an eye on any of the developing stories. I know in many parts of our listening area there's been a fair bit of rain as well. So if there's something, there's a bit too much rain where you are, or there's something you want to report, you're always welcome to let us know. 131873, or you can text us 0460 873 873. And coming from the other side of the world, we do have this ongoing Ebola outbreak where those numbers continue to rise. So we'll let you know more about that, particularly as the day dawns in the Northern Hemisphere and we start to learn more about how various agencies are reacting to that one. 131873 is the number. And just I'll talk a bit later in the hour about this Australian-made thing and manufacturing things. One of our listeners saying it's about Australian-owned, no one talks about it. Well, there are, from what I can gather, there are some very small operations, well, actually growing operations, where they are making things, and these are Australian companies that have started up. And this is one of the conversations we have about not hitting startups with capital gains tax in those early years. But they are doing very, very well in some areas. So we are making things. I'll talk about that a bit more later in the hour. And I've got a call from Simon just on the question of police. Simon, what do you want to say?
26: G'day, John. I heard Anna Dattenley, when COVID-19 was on, Queensland Police lost a lot of good police officers of high rank as well. And it really, they felt that a lot. And I'm pretty sure, although the Christopherley government aren't perfect in policing, they got a few of those officers back.
18: Okay. All right. Let me check on that if I can, Simon, because I guess this issue of getting people to do jobs who may have given away for various reasons. We know what happened with COVID. There were people who weren't vaccinated. I don't know what the status of that is. I was simply making the point earlier that sometimes you wonder when ministers say it's a good idea and it's a statement of something that's so obvious, you wonder why they haven't thought of it themselves, and maybe it's because they are in some sort of a bubble. But look, thank you, Simon. I'll have a look into that one as well. Thank you very much for that. 131873 is the number. At 19 minutes past eight. Now, one of the core debates over the last couple of weeks has been the issue of immigration. It's characterised as mass migration, and we know that post-COVID we had everyone standing on the rooftops saying we need more people. There are all these job vacancies. We need more people. And so there was a loosening of a lot of the work visas, particularly from the UK and from other parts of the world. All of these visas, some of these are arrangements that have been made with other countries. And that led to, at one stage, 550,000 people net overseas migration came in. That's now been tracked down to just over 300,000, but it's still well above what the government's target. Well, I was about to say target. What the government's what they say is their estimate or projection of where all of this is going. So I wanted to look at this in the context of you got One Nation says they want to get it down to 130,000. You've got Angus Taylor saying, well, he's saying it'll probably be in the order of 70%. You've got permanent down to 130,000. You've got Angus Taylor saying, well, he's saying it'll probably be in the order of 70%. You've got permanent migration at 185,000. And then above that, you've got net

0: these work visas, most of them seem to be open-ended. And so the question then is how you would go about trying to curb the numbers that are coming in. I spoke with them about all of this earlier today.
1: Good evening, John.
0: Let's just have a look at this because you did flag with us. I think the last time we spoke, you were looking at the numbers and you were suggesting that the reduction in net overseas migration, which had been dropping over the last couple of years, that it had plateaued and might actually start to creep up. And the budget did confirm that, didn't it?
1: Yes, it did. And the revision to the forecast for this financial year was not surprising. I mean, on my calculations, we were going to come in at the start of the financial year at around 300,000. The Treasury forecasts are now 295, so they're not that much different.
0: Yeah, and that's what, 40 or 50,000 above what their forecasts were. Is that right?
1: That's right. That's right.
0: And when you talk about forecasts, just so people know, they're not setting a target. They're setting a forecast based on who they think might leave, who they think might come in, taking into account, as was said before, there's a whole lot of visa categories that are uncapped.
1: Yes, the interesting thing is the government, the Labor government, and certainly that's probably also true in the past, they don't want to treat the net migration forecast as a target. Treating it as a target would mean they'd have to manage to it. And to this point, they have been reluctant to do that.
0: Okay. So just explain how that works. In terms of trying to manage to the target, what would that mean? Would it mean trying to restrict some of the visas, change some of the visa categories? What would they do?
1: That's right. I think there's two things you'd have to do. Firstly, you'd have to actually establish a framework for managing net migration such that, for example, individual ministers couldn't just run around entering into new agreements all over the world that meant net migration went up without seeking clearance from a single minister who's responsible.
0: Hmm.
1: So you have to pin down a single minister, and we don't do that at the moment. So, for example, the forecasts are made by the Treasury Department, but the department that has control of most of the levers is Home Affairs, two separate departments. That doesn't make sense. You make the forecaster also the person who's responsible for delivery.
0: Okay, well, help me with this. It's very complicated, but I think I'm right on this one, that post the pandemic, when there were calls from everyone, including the opposition, to ramp up the number of people coming to the country, at that stage it was the Morrison government. They changed the working visas from the UK up to 30. They lifted that up to 35, that gives you a visa for how many years?
1: For 3 years.
0: For 3 years, and that's open-ended, isn't it? There's no cap on that one.
1: No, there's no cap on that. They also allowed people across the working holiday maker visa to apply without an application fee. They were so keen to ramp up demand. The other thing they did was make work rights for students unrestricted, and that just set the numbers on fire.
0: Yeah, but at the time, everyone was saying, we need people working, we need more people, we haven't got anyone to do this job, that job. So those changes were made. And then, for instance, just in terms of the UK visas, there's a whole lot of other visas which involve arrangements with other countries. Would they all have to be renegotiated, would they, if you were going to try and restrict the numbers?
1: It would depend on the details of each agreement. And the wording of each agreement. But yes, you would have to review every agreement, look at the details, and then work out how you proceed, including possibly renegotiating some of the agreements.
0: Okay, so that gets to the point I'm making, which is that if you wanted to cap the numbers, and this is the conversation where we've got One Nation, we've got the Coalition talking about capping the numbers, and you're saying the government's reluctant to even put a target. So how do you say this is the total number of net overseas migration, not permanent migration, but just the net numbers of people that we're going to add to our population each year?
1: The key is to understand your policy settings, and your policy settings will give you certain outcomes. If you tighten, the outcome falls. If you loosen, the outcome rises. And what you've got to do is get the policy settings right to get the net migration outcome that you're looking for.
0: So you get these conversations about, okay, well, if you're going to get down to this number, are you going to be cutting in working visas, student visas? Where are you going to cut? So, and can you cut? Can you legally cut some of those or all of those?
1: Some of them you can legally cut, some of them you can't. So, for example, partners, that is where an Australian marries someone from overseas and wants to live with that person in Australia, the visa for that is not allowed to be capped by the government. The government is required to manage those on a demand-driven basis.

0: And we've talked about this before. There's a big, big backlog of those people, which seems to get bigger every year.
1: That's right, which is an action of the government, which in my view is illegal. I was asked about capping partner visas by John Howard in 1996. Mm. I explained that the current law does not allow that, and he said, change the law. And so we drafted legislation to change the law. We went to the House of Representatives where the change was approved. We went to the Senate, and the Senate said no. And so the law has remained as it is since the Senate said no.
0: See, if the government, this is another conversation we've had before, if the government were to say in its budget, well, look, what we're going to do is clear this backlog and allow an extra 50 or 60,000 partners in the next year, which would mean the net overseas migration would go up by that amount, politically it would not be popular. But am I right in presuming that if they're partner visas, they're going to be living with their partner, so that doesn't necessarily add to the problem with housing?
1: That's true. That's certainly true. I mean, the other way to clear the backlog would be to cut visas in other places.
0: Mm. Such as students, for instance.
1: Or humanitarian visas, or skilled visas, or parent visas. I mean, there are options, yeah. And I pointed out some options in a paper I wrote that the government could have taken, but it decided in the budget to not do that. It instead just kicked the problem down the road. Mm. Which means that the current backlog of around 120,000 will just get bigger next year. Eventually, there will be a class action. The government would lose the class action and would then be forced to clear the backlog.
0: Yeah, with the partner visa. Just if it's possible, I'm speaking with Abel Rizvi here on the issue of immigration. What did you think should have been in the budget? What do you think they should have done that could have started to put that downward pressure on the numbers coming in?
1: Well, there were three things that I think the government should have done. The first was it should have developed a strategy to clear those backlogs before the courts make them clear those backlogs. It doesn't want the egg on its face that the courts make them do it. Politically, that would be suicide, I think, if the courts forced them to do it. Secondly, I thought it was important for the government to come out and say, we have a long-term plan for net migration. And this is our long-term plan. Here is how we're going to manage it. Here is why it's good for Australia. And that includes setting a long-term target for net migration. The government didn't do that. It backed off.
0: What has happened, and you've been looking closely at some of the settings that they can actually apply relating to skilled independent visas and then regional visas, and this is important. You're saying they've increased the numbers of skilled independent migrants coming in, but they seem to have reduced the number of regional visas. And what you're saying is that in those regional areas, people are looking for health and aged care workers, agriculture and tourism. And you're looking at it and wondering whether part of the rationale for that might be that they'd be happy to see, I'll read what you've written, the Labor government may be happy to see those complaints as a means of flushing out the position of the National Party and One Nation on the regional visa. In other words, actually apply some reductions themselves, and then when people in those regions say, we need more workers, force One Nation and the Nationals to say, actually, in the regional areas, we do need more workers. So they seem to be playing politics with it, potentially.
1: That's what it looks like to me.
0: Yeah.
1: A reduction in regional visas, when regional Australia has a very aged population. I don't think people realise how aged the population of regional Australia is. The median age of regional Australia is about 42. Hmm. The median age of metropolitan Australia is about 36. That six-year difference makes a huge difference in terms of the demand for health and aged care workers and the lack of workers for tourism and agriculture. What the government has done essentially says to all of those regional authorities that are desperate for workers, you can have only half as many as you had last year. That is just going to make their blood boil.
0: Yeah, in the regional areas, yeah. Oh, so yes. Let me get to the housing question, which is part of this debate, or really at the centre of the debate at the moment. Based on what you said a little earlier, so they work out broadly what they think is going to be the result each year when they come up with these forecasts, but you're saying, but no one from, say, the Home Affairs contacts another department and then says, this is where we're looking at here. Are we going to be able to house these people? Are we going to be able to accommodate them in these areas? They don't talk to each other, do they?
1: There's certainly not as much coordination as needed. I'm sure they do talk, but I think they are restricted in how much coordination there can be, because there isn't a single minister in charge. There isn't a single minister who says it's his job or her job to manage all of this from a population perspective.
0: Yeah.
1: And that's we desperately need that.
0: So I'm assuming what the coalition's saying is if they get into government, they'll have someone who will be there and they'll get the numbers for net overseas migration. Maybe they'll set a target, whatever they do. And then what they're saying is they'll get the numbers first on how many extra houses are being built, and then they'll match that up with immigration. I'm guessing then you've got to work out which of those people will need housing, and then you need to work on the other side where that housing is and how many people are going to be in each of those houses. So all of that becomes very problematic, doesn't it?
1: It's complicated, but leaving aside the details, in theory, what they're proposing is good. They're trying to match long-term population growth to long-term housing growth.
0: Yeah.
1: That is good. That is a good thing. The problem they're going to run into is that they've said they're going to match one-to-one net overseas migration to houses built.
0: Mm.
1: The problem there is, on average, we have about two and a half people per household.
0: Right.
1: So they're really saying they're going to build houses well ahead of population growth. Now, you can do that for a little while as you catch up, but eventually you get into a situation where you're building too many houses relative to population growth, and that creates other problems.
0: It's fascinating, all of this, particularly the fiddling around of those numbers in regional areas to try and create a debate over this. But we speak with you periodically and we try and inject some facts, and we've done it again today. I don't know whether it helps us, because we don't seem to have too much certainty at the political level, do we?
1: No, we don't. One interesting thing I should mention is where the coalition says it wants to have a firm cap on net migration, it's important to understand that there is no legal power in the Migration Act to enable them to do that.
0: Mm.
1: It doesn't exist. They would have to create such a power.
0: Yeah.
1: And in my view, such a power would probably be unconstitutional.
0: Yeah, and then within that cap, they'd then have to renegotiate arrangements, renegotiate a whole raft of visas, and these arrangements they have with different countries around the world, like New Zealand, the UK, a whole range of Pacific nations as well.
1: Yes, they would have to do all of that. I don't think Mr. Taylor, if he persists with his policy of capping net migration, I don't think Mr. Taylor will be able to find the legal power to do that. But he can cap visas, that's true. But net migration is movement, is people movement. And there is no legal power to cap people movements outside a pandemic.
0: All right. Look, it's fascinating as always. I thank you so much for your time. We will keep in touch. Thank you.
1: Good on you, John.
0: Abel Rizvi, his book's Population Shock. He's been talking about this for many years and pointing out that the system, we talk about the explosion of student visas and bridging visas and all the rest of this, and trying to fashion the system to look at skills, even that just hasn't been working either. But the idea that there may be reductions in some of those visas in rural areas where there are these job vacancies, so that you're almost manipulating it for political reasons, I find that astonishing. And he's been pretty well on the money looking at all this, so that's one to watch in the days ahead. 131873 is our number. Bit of feedback on that one. I'll get to that shortly. At 25 minutes to 9 right now.
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3: 21 to 9, it is. Just on the question of what's happening with the legislation on capital gains tax and also negative gearing, government has said today, and we'll chat about this with our expert in the next hour, the government has said today that they want to get this legislation through the parliament actually before the middle of the year. As recently as last night, they were saying it might be later in the year, but they want it through and law by July. So they do have the numbers. There is this growing number of independents in the lower and the upper house who are raising concerns, particularly about the capital gains tax question. And there's a lot of young entrepreneurs going to Canberra wanting the capital gains tax to be removed from businesses, the changes, and particularly startups. So whether there's flexibility there, but they are saying they want to get it into law. And so they'll argue, sooner we get it into law, it'll be operating, and then we'll have in a real-world situation proof of whether what they are saying will be the consequences, or whether the critics who are saying it'll have an impact on housing and rents and the rest, whether they're right. And there'll be a couple of years leading up to the election. So that's what's happening, and that's what they've said today. We'll talk a bit more about that later. Just on the question of migration, Russ says migration problems didn't exist in the 50s, 60s, 70s. What's happened? Look, that's a conversation about social cohesion and whether we've got different groups that are fitting into the rest of the community. We're talking about simply economic numbers. That is, whether we can absorb certain numbers into the country. And just on the question, for instance, of rural areas, Greg says clamp down on unemployment benefits, people might then go looking for available employment. So he's saying if you found yourself unable to put food on the table or feed yourself or house yourself without travelling long distances into rural areas and doing those jobs that are available, well, let's wait and see. Let's wait and see with that one. And look, Robin says, not just Australia struggling with this problem, most countries in the world are being affected. It'll never be contained. People never asked to be born. The issue, of course, with our birth rates going down, and so at the moment we're having people come into the country. It depends on how many and under what circumstances. And just to clarify, one of our listeners saying there that didn't know there was a law preventing someone like Angus Taylor from putting a cap on the numbers coming in, like an annual cap on net overseas migration. What was being said there, you can say, well, this is the numbers and we'll stop it, and you can put a cap on visas. But as we've said, some of those visas where they've got an arrangement with another country, such as the UK, they then have to renegotiate that arrangement and say, well, we're actually going to put a cap on this one now. And the same would apply to some of these business visas. There's a Pacific Island arrangement. There are arrangements with New Zealand. And then, as Abel explained, the partner visa. And where if you've got a partner living overseas, you're entitled to have them come into the country under the law. That John Howard wanted to change that. They actually put legislation together to change it, and it didn't get past the Senate. But as Abel Rizvi's saying, and I guess this is hypothetical, if they can put legislation through, they've got to get the numbers in both houses to get it through, and then there may be a challenge, and he's saying part of the constitutional arrangements may make it difficult to do. So putting a cap on is not as easy as it sounds, not to mention trying to work out how many people are coming in on different visas at different times. That in itself is a challenge, and even people like him who've worked in the business all their lives struggle to put it all together. And there was a suggestion that maybe Tony Burke would be looking at trying to streamline that. That hasn't happened. Instead, you've got this suggestion that they maybe try to pull back on some of those visas in regional areas to create employment problems in those areas, so that then those areas are saying, well, we need more migrants. So if that's what's actually happened, politicising the system, maybe it's not surprising, but it ain't good. 17 to 9 now.
2: 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It's the 4RO Perry's IGA Secret Sound. And right now, it sounds like this. Yes, the 4RO Perry's IGA Secret Sound. 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Thanks to Perry's IGA, Wandle, Dean Street and Yeboon. On the talk of Central Queensland, 990 4RO.
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3: 131873 is our number at 14 minutes to 9. Lots of good feedback on all this and how we deal with it. One of the points made by Greg, we can start telling the universities to concentrate educating students born here, what kind of law requires us to import students. Well, we set this business up, but going back to 2004, the students from overseas turning it into an industry and rivers of gold for the universities. And so the numbers coming in on these student visas has continued to snowball. And when the first efforts were made the last couple of years to start pulling it back, the university started to scream. So that's part of the problem. Thank you very much for all the feedback. Now, at 13 to 9, in the interest of trying to be a little bit positive today, one of the things we are talking about is the death of manufacturing. You go through the history, particularly when we saw the opening up of the economy, and we go back to, say, the 80s and the 90s, we saw changes in tariffs and factory closures, and we saw what happened with the car industry and the rest. And so often the mantra is we don't make anything here. Well, I saw a report today from the Western Sydney Leadership Dialogue that put out an extensive report. This is on what they call Greater Western Sydney. And this could apply to the industrial hubs in most of our major cities. But this one in what you call Greater Western Sydney, if you go back to the 50s and 60s, manufacturing was producing 25% of Australia's gross domestic product, most of it coming from that manufacturing powerhouse, which of course in the subsequent decades was devastated. There was change, but they say there are things that are being made. We've mentioned a couple of times Rode microphones. You see those all over the world with the rise of podcasts, and they make them at a factory in Silverwater. And so I was looking at this report. They are highlighting things the government should be doing to try and encourage this, things that need to be done, and red tape comes to mind, and we'll talk about that shortly. But they have talked about some of the businesses, I was surprised, that are operating and doing it successfully and making things in this country. So I thought in the interest of positivity, we'd have that conversation. Adam Ito is the CEO of the Western Sydney Leadership Dialogue, who put this report out, and here is the conversation we had earlier tonight.
4: Good evening, John. Thanks for having me, mate.
3: I'm just having a look here because you've put out a report saying retooling a manufacturing powerhouse, a future made in Western Sydney. I can take calls for a couple of hours of people who'll talk about the things that used to be done, that factories that used to operate, from making cars to T-shirts and clothes and shirts and the like. So you're arguing that we are still making things here. There's a lot of barriers, but perhaps we ought to focus on what we can do and what we are doing. So give us an idea of what is happening.
4: Yeah, you're right, mate. Contrary to popular belief, things are still being made in Australia, and they're still being made in Western Sydney. I think, you know, the sector employs more than 80,000 people. And probably what doesn't get spoken about is the impact that's having domestically and also internationally. There was some decline, during the manufacturing era, during the 70s and 80s, with car manufacturing in particular having a pretty profound effect on the industry. But Western Sydney's, withstood that pain. And unlike other areas, it's doing pretty well. And part of the reason why it's doing well is the diversity of its offering. It's not just focused on one specific area, whether it's vitamins, whether it's food processing, packaging, building supplies. There's a range of different manufacturers that are operating and doing a really magnificent job exporting to the world.
3: I'm reading your report, and I do notice that you talk about what we could broadly call the red tape and some of the changes that could be made by government to try and give you a better chance. Before we get to that, just a couple of examples. You mentioned vitamins there. I'm looking at your report. I wasn't aware of this. There's a big manufacturer and of vitamins and supplements that is making... You're telling me most of the vitamins that are being sold in Australia...
4: Mate, I think there's a good chance if you're popping your vitamins in the morning, it's coming from this factory out at Eastern Creek, Vitex Pharmaceuticals. You know, a wonderful Australian success story. You know, migrant family arrived here from Lebanon in the 70s. Father had the foresight, the willingness and the bravery to start looking at the complementary medicines, otherwise known as vitamins and supplements. Saw a gap in the market and started to build a business off the back of that. And what started in the 70s, culminated in a $100 million investment in 2017 out of this factory out at Eastern Creek, biggest vitamin producer and manufacturer in the Southern Hemisphere. And there's even more exciting news. I think they've got plans that are going to be announced in a couple of months, which, further build on that investment. And, the good thing about them is that they focus on quality. They don't cut corners. They don't complain. They just get on with the job like a lot of manufacturers in Western Sydney. And, the numbers speak for themselves.
3: Just with that, look, I know we talk about regulation and red tape in that area of complementary medicines for good reason. There's a fair bit of regulation about what you can and can't do, what you can put on the packages. So working within that framework to be successful, and they're competing with people in other parts of the world, principally China, that's a real success story.
4: Absolutely, I think without speaking out of school, if the conversations I've had with Dr. Charmy and the Charmy family, the thing that they point to as their biggest strength and the biggest value in their product is the little Australian made green and gold kangaroo on the corner of their products. It's a symbol of trust and confidence. They're out there competing with the likes of China and other overseas providers. But the thing that stands out to them, to consumers all around the world, and the things that make their product successful is that little kangaroo. So the fact that it's working internationally is a sign that, domestically, we should be buying Australian-made. If the options are on the table, I think it's the responsibility of every Australian to purchase Australian-made products.
3: Yeah. And look, before we get to particularly what governments can do to help, there's another company called Wild Modular. So this is a factory where they're making modular buildings, homes, construction. How does that work?
4: Yeah, well, I mean, you make the point about how government can help industry, but you've got a lot of examples, and what's being played out locally, especially in Western Sydney, is that the manufacturers are helping government, address some of these challenges they're dealing with, whether it's in the renewable space, and there's a lot of companies that are dealing with turbines and looking at ways to help offset some of the energy goals of government, and you've also got companies like Wild Modular. They're out there using modern methods of construction to get homes out of the ground quicker. So their system is set up around almost like a flat pack design, IKEA style housing, which is quicker, it's cheaper, it's still great quality, and these guys have got examples of that. They've actually worked with government on three homes that they've given a pilot program and some funding to initiate, and within 6 months they handed the keys back to government and said, here's your homes. So they wanted to do that at scale, but to do that they're going to need support and they're going to need backing, and I think government's got a role to play in that.
3: This is a couple of examples. I was coming in here and I knew I was talking to you. I talked to a mate of mine who mentioned to me that there's a company, there's so many small operators through that Western Sydney area. In this case, they make, he described to me some of the sophisticated lighting you use in places like airports. Mm-hmm. He was saying that they manufacture it, they're very successful, but the problem they have is government procurement. Because everyone's going to go for the cheapest in terms of where we are, in terms of what we do for ourselves. But in terms of government, if there's not such a big margin, why should your procurement rules say that someone in China should be getting the job as opposed to someone doing it here?
4: Yeah, that's right, and that's the point we make, and we need to understand as well that obviously government's looking for the best value. What we'd like to see is probably a higher weighting towards local suppliers, where that they may be a little bit more expensive, but if government can wear that increase at value to the taxpayer, of course. But if they can wear that and wait, you know, local suppliers, you might see that trickle down effect where you're providing the platform and opportunities for local manufacturers to grow their business, and then that will have the long term effect of actually bringing down prices. And we've seen some great success stories with, you know, the electric buses and custom denting. It's a Mary's based manufacturer producing, you know, electric buses for the fleet across the state, and we're seeing that play out in Sydney at the moment. So there are some opportunities. I think, you know, government's got to be prepared to take a little bit of a risk on that and back local manufacturers.
3: Adam, I appreciate your time. Thank you so much for that.
4: Thanks for that, John.
3: Adam Leto there, Western Sydney Dialogue. There's a lot more in that report. They also talk about the problems with energy and the energy being sucked up by some of the data centres. But these are businesses that are owned in Australia. They are growing, but to really grow, and we're not talking about big government subsidies, just government giving them their business, some of these innovative companies, so they can grow. 4:09 right now.
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3: A lot of feedback. Interesting, I guess, at either end of the spectrum. Greg's talking about a segment that was done on our network about the Queen Garnet Plum, which was engineered and grown and developed in this country. Also, we've got notes about things like Hoover and Mallee's and AWA and Victor Lawnmowers, the factories that did operate in those days which have gone by the board because there's competition and labour costs and all of the rest and government decisions. But if there are businesses that are doing things successfully now, we should be encouraging it. And on the question of those data centres, Rob says data centres are space-bound because of sun energy and the cooling of space. That is the way they look at it well down the track. The ones we have now are probably the transition, and we are going to have to put up with them or at least manage them so that the impact is not as great as it might be. We've got the news coming up straight after this.
2: 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Sure, insurance, but fair. 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Your news now.
15: Good evening, I'm Jamel Wells. The opposition says the federal government is compromising the Defence Force after slashing the cost of upgrading existing submarines. $11 billion will be spent to upgrade six Collins-class subs over the next decade. They'll bridge the gap until our nuclear-powered subs are ready to come into service. Shadow Industry Minister Andrew Hastie says the situation has been mismanaged.
16: So Army suffering, Navy suffering, Air Force is suffering, and now the Collins-class life of type extension, which was absolutely critical to maintaining our submarine capability before the Virginia-class submarines arrive. Now that's being downsized as well.
15: Australia's 23rd Governor-General and retired Anglican Bishop Dr. Peter Hollingworth has died at 91. He spent 40 years in the clergy, starting out in Melbourne and becoming Anglican Archbishop of Brisbane in 1989. Dr. Hollingworth was appointed Governor-General in 2001 and retired 2 years later amid controversy over his handling of child abuse in the church. Police say a man accused of killing his wife and two sons in Sydney's southwest had been planning their deaths for months. The bodies of his 46-year-old wife and their two autistic children aged 4 and 12 were found in their Campbelltown home overnight. These neighbours say the deaths are highly distressing.
17: I mean, I got to know them quite well, actually. I was just in shock, really.
18: Oh, like, my heart sank, and being a mum, not only that, just two young kids, do you know what I mean?
19: Yeah, very sad, very horrified. The children to have to go through that is terrible.
15: A study's found contaminated alcohol is being sold at some bottle shops and licensed venues. Some Melbourne retailers are selling illicit bottles of vodka, often cheaper than legal products. The spirits mimic the outward appearance of legitimate brands, but contain methanol and plastic contaminants. WA wildlife workers are concerned about a growing number of magpies paralysed by a mystery illness. The disease that leaves the birds with leg or wing paralysis is often treatable but can be fatal. WA Wildlife Hospital's Meg Rogers says there's been an increase in the past 2 years.
20: WA Wildlife is working in collaboration with a huge team of researchers at Murdoch University to try and investigate the cause. There's a lot of people working on it, and we've done a lot of rule outs of different conditions and different toxins, but we're still not quite sure what's causing it.
15: In finance, one Australian dollar buying around 71 US cents.
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15: Victor Radley is vowing to maintain the rage in his state of origin debut for the Blues. The Roosters premiership winner frequently earns the attention of referees. He says he won't change a thing next Wednesday night.
21: I've always been true to myself, mate, and I think, you know, Robbo, you know, instills that in me and every week for the Roosters, and nothing changes about me, I guess. You know, I'm playing the toughest way I possibly can and minimising any bits of ill discipline, really.
15: Cam Nann will make his AFL debut this Thursday night when the Hawks host Adelaide in Launceston. Jack Gunston is in doubt for the clash with a foot injury. Arsenal has moved a step closer to clinching the Premier League crown after beating Burnley 1-0. It means Manchester City must beat Bournemouth tomorrow morning to stay alive in the race for the title. I'm Jamel Wells. You're up to date. That's the latest news and sport.
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7: 15, an overnight low. A little bit cool in Billawilla with a low of 9. For tomorrow, we'll see a sunny day. Top of 26 in Rocky. Yeppoon 25, Gladstone 26 and Billawilla expecting a top of 24 degrees.
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1: Good evening, everyone. Welcome along. It is 8 minutes past nine here on this Tuesday night. Thanks for all the feedback on issues of housing and immigration, how all that interacts. And it's interesting when you dig into the numbers. I saw someone putting out numbers which talk about, say, over a period of 15 years, you have 2.4 million houses that have been built, and then you have about, I think the number was about 5.9 million people. That's the increase in our population. So that suggests, well, there's a shortfall of houses, but the average across the country is about 2.4 people per house. So if you use that as your measure, then you put those numbers together and it actually suggests we've actually built more houses than we need to put 2.4 million, 2.4 into each house. But the immediate response, and it was fascinating to see this debate on social media, someone said, well, there's nearly 200,000 Airbnb listings, active Airbnb listings, which are properties people aren't living in. And then you've got, that's just Airbnb, and you've got others like Stays and others that are involved as well. Plus you've got people who, this is an issue, who buy property and then just don't live in it. They just land bank it or property bank it. So that's part of the problem too with housing. So we need to put all of that into the mix. Thank you for all the feedback. Now, 131873 is our number. Can I just have one little 30-second bit of self-indulgence? I don't ask for much on the program. Just one tiny bit before we get into the serious business of superannuation and finance. I was having a look at the NRL website this afternoon and they had the highlights, all the big highlights, the most, you know, the best highlights of Magic Round. And I saw Damien Cook try versus Penrith. I thought, hang on, isn't that the one that the bunker inexplicably, we should play the Mr. Magoo theme, inexplicably said wasn't a try. Why is that on the website? And now I read that they've quietly rung the club and said, oh, he got it wrong. It actually was a try, which anyone with eyes in their head knew was a try. So anyway, they would never have won the game, but he was robbed of his opportunity. At least the NRL website, they are acknowledging in a kind of a roundabout way that they got it wrong. Well done them.
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1: 10 past nine, it was 7 days ago that we were looking at all the aspects of the budget. Right at the tag end of this particular segment, we heard about testamentary trusts. We heard a lot more about them in the last week and the tax arrangements of those. There are two different types. So our man here knows all about that. We've got all of the conversations about capital gains tax and negative gearing and when you held a property and whether it affects a property that's inside or outside of super. So all of that, we're going to go through where we are 7 days on. And if you've got a question, it doesn't have to be about that. It can be about a simple question about what you can and can't do with your investments, with your super in particular. You can give us a call, 131873 or 0460 873 873. And we are, of course, providing here tonight general advice and information only, and always encourage listeners to get personal advice to ensure that their personal objectives, overall financial situation and needs are considered. That all said, Joel Hardy, good evening to you.
2: Good evening. Hello.
1: It has been fascinating just because what you do, you give people advice, you tell this is how you can structure what you do. Your phones and your all the people in your business.
2: My email inbox is just, massive at the moment from a lot of this stuff.
1: Is there one thing that stands out for you that is causing a bit of confusion or a lot of confusion?
2: Yeah, it is. It's the capital gains tax by and large, and people trying to work out, you know, when the new rules apply, how they apply, is it prorated, is there grandfathering applied to the old 50% discount? I had one gentleman ask me, he's got a pre-85 asset, pre-1985 September, and there's not many of these around the country now, but they're going to get roped into it as well. And up until today, they haven't been roped into any capital gains tax at all. So a lot of questions.
1: So just to explain, with the pre-85, when the capital gains tax was introduced, they said grandfathered, so anything before pre-85 will not be subject to capital gains tax. That's been the case. It comes up probably every month in our segment here. So what they're saying is that from the middle of next year, that property, the cost base will start from the middle of next year. So if you bought it for, let's say, 85, you might have bought it for 50 grand. Possibly less. Say you bought it 50 grand, you've held onto it all that time, so it could now be worth, could be worth 1.5, 2 million
2: easily,
1: now.
2: Easily,
1: more.
2: Yeah,
1: say it's worth 2 million. So it's, you've had a capital gain of nearly 2 million. So what will happen is, that's of course tax-free, but any increase in the value from the 2 million in the middle of next year will then be subject to the capital gains tax. And we did have people last week and through the week saying, well, geez, you want to be a property valuer, because
2: yes, you do.
1: People will, yeah. Well, how do they have to go and get their property valued at that time? How's that going
2: to
1: work?
2: You don't have to, but I would highly encourage it, because then you've got a bit of paper that says, on this date, 1 July of 2027, my property was worth X. Mm. And therefore, it's a clear line in the sand between when your cost base starts. You can certainly take an estimate of it at the time, but if you get that estimate wrong, it might cost you some money. So I would encourage a lot of people to go and get their properties valued next year on 1 July. Shares are very different, of course, because shares are, when the market's open Monday to Friday, you're having those valuations done in real time. But certainly a property, there's not a ticker code on your letterbox that says the property today is worth X. So definitely a valuation to draw a clear line in the sand for the accountant, for the ATO, is a good idea.
1: Okay, and again, one of the questions people are asking is, so you've got an investment property, and so the capital gains tax changes from the middle of next year. So up till the middle of next year, it's the old arrangement.
2: Yes.
1: From middle of next year, it's a new arrangement. There is an argument, though, isn't there, and I've tried to get my head around this, that the new arrangement, which is inflation-based, if there is a lower rate of growth coupled with a particular level of inflation, there are circumstances where the new arrangement actually has a lower level of tax than if you get a very big gain. I'm trying to work it out.
2: Yeah, that's exactly right. And if you look at it through the numbers and you say to yourself, well, let's say inflation at the moment's running at, I'm going to use a round figure of 5%, because the Treasurer and Treasury have projected that with the oil crisis, we're going to have headline inflation of around 5% in the middle of the year. So then you assume, okay, well, my property's grown by 6% over the year, but inflation's been 5%. Now, what's going to be interesting is how they work out that inflation number, because it moves throughout the year. I mean, you've got monthly data coming through in the CPI basket, and so that can move. But certainly, let's say you've got a 5% inflation rate, you've then got 6% growth in the property, your capital gain is 1% in that. That's the way I understand the budget and what it's trying to set out to do. So if that's the case, well, your gain's not going to be much at all. Yeah. It's going to be, but the challenge is if you have a year of 20% growth in property, like what we've seen in Brisbane and Perth, you know, double digits, closing in on that 20% range last year, but inflation was 2%. Mm. Then you've got an 18% gain over that same period. So inflation's going to play a really big role now in terms of how that gain gets assessed.
1: All right, so it does seem, and I did mention this earlier, that they are now saying they're going to get the capital gains tax and the negative gearing changes through the Parliament before
2: winter.
1: The end of winter. So the negative gearing is not going to change. There is talk within the capital gains tax of it's not going to change capital gains tax on property. There's no suggestion they're going to change that, but on businesses, certainly startups, there's some wriggle room. They're listening to, they've got a delegation going to see them tomorrow in Canberra. So that's the only place that there may be some change. And they are not going to legislate the trusts issue, which is, we'll talk about shortly, till later in the year. So that suggests that maybe on that one, they may be looking at a bit of flexibility as well.
2: Yeah, potentially. I think at the end of the day, the way I see it is this: you've got two baskets of assets. You've got productive assets and non-productive assets. Now, not to suggest that property is a non-productive asset, but let's put that in basket one for a minute. And then you've got productive assets, things like shares, because if you buy shares, you're investing in a company. The company can use that money to grow. They can employ more people. They can sell more widgets or more products and then pay more tax. Okay, so to my mind, a productive asset would be shares. It would be investing directly in businesses. It would be small businesses growing their business and expanding and employing more people and so on and so forth. So I would have loved to have seen in the budget a carve out for productive assets. Mm. And if they're going to go with the capital gains tax stuff on non-productive assets, well, okay. But that's not the way they've approached it. So interesting that they're trying to look at startups as an example and companies that are going to grow as a carve out. But at the same time, really what the country needs is investment. Mm. The country needs investment. The country needs increased productivity to increase living standards and so on and so forth. Yep. So we get a lot of our investment from offshore. And if that dries up and there's less companies growing, employing people, then that's not good either.
1: Yeah. Before we get to the testamentary trust, we'll do that shortly. But we also had that question last week and I saw there were stories about this saying if you've got, say you've got your family home, and the family home, you then decide to move buy somewhere else. Now, presumably, you don't negatively gear the family home if you move out of it, if you take a mortgage out against it, but you've owned it all that time. So you think, all right, I'll take a mortgage out against this home, I'm going to buy a new place over here, and then I'm going to rent the family home out, yeah. And I'm going to negatively gear it. And the suggestion was that would be allowed. Now, would it or not? We know.
2: My understanding is it would be allowed, yes, because you've owned that asset prior to budget night in 99.9% of cases, and that would therefore qualify it for negative gearing if it became an investment asset and there was a debt against that. So therefore, you would have interest costs on the debt, which would be negatively geared, which would be the largest part of that. Then you would have things like council rates, utilities bills, maintenance that you did throughout the year that had a cost attached to it, and so on and so forth. So certainly, and when I looked at the numbers, John, and what the Treasury was projecting this legislation to deliver in revenue, the numbers weren't staggeringly high. And I thought to myself at the time, well, is that because there are so many existing properties that will not be directly impacted by this for some time? And that's my only conclusion on it, is that the existing properties that people do own where there's negative gearing applied, the existing 50% discount applied, hence the reason for the lower numbers.
1: Yep. See, there are a few other questions coming in, but I wanted to go to Robert, who's called in, because this is one of those basic questions about elderly people, Centrelink, what the limits are, what you can and can't do. Robert, what's your question? What's the situation?
3: Hi, good evening, gentlemen. I'm ringing up for an elderly relative in her 80s. She sold a small country property because of illness to move back with her daughter. She sold it for $750,000, round figures. Centrelink's computer says it's worth $950,000, and that's the figure they're using, ignoring an arm's length transaction to a stranger. Then also, once she settled on the property, she repaid her daughter because she was living exclusively on her pension. She had no other monies, and her daughter had been paying her upkeep, council rates, everything else, and she reimbursed her, all documented. Centrelink says, no, that's not a repayment of a loan. That's a gift. So in both for the capital and to cover the expenses, they reduced her pension down to next to nothing. Mm. So the question is, how does nonsense like this happen, and what can be done about it? Because, I mean, you know, for an 86-year-old, it's just like this happen, and what can be done about it? Because, I mean, you know, for an 86-year-old, it's

0: $950,000. I mean, no, I'd be very interested to know where they have come up with a $950,000 price when she's sold the place on the open market to a third party for $750,000. I mean, to my mind, that would be the market. If it was through an agent and a fair process and it was advertised and all that sort of thing, well, then I would have to think that $750,000 is the value. Beyond that, then it's the question of how is the money assessed? Now, typically a person has 24 months with Centrelink, a good grace period, to hold that money in a bank account, in theory, with the intention that they will use that to perhaps purchase another dwelling or have a life tenancy in another dwelling. And really, it should be exempt from the asset test for that 24 months, unless they, in the meantime, use that money to purchase other assets. It might be an investment property or deposit money into super or buy shares or something like that. So that's probably something you can go back to them on doesn't the 24-month period of downsizing the home and selling still apply? And if so, is the money exempt for that period? The gifting one's a hard one, because if there is no formal loan agreement drafted and in writing, Centrelink could turn around and say that is indeed a gift. And they wouldn't need a lot of rationale to justify that. So that's a really tricky one. I'm assuming that she didn't have a loan agreement or some sort of agreement in writing that said, I owe you this or you owe me that, and therefore I've got to repay that money on those terms. So, look, you can always challenge these decisions. They aren't necessarily easy to challenge. Your first port of call would be Centrelink itself. I would approach a FISO officer at Centrelink, FISO, Financial Information Service Officer, get more guidance from them, because they are qualified to understand the legislation, the Social Security Act, better than your average punter who works behind the desk at Centrelink, and get a second opinion. But beyond that, you can always raise either a complaint or a challenge to Centrelink. But look, it is a tough one. And the valuation thing to me is quite simple. It's $750, not $950. The gifting side of things, it might be harder to prove because it is, they may not have been a loan agreement in place and documentation of that.
1: Can you do that, Robert?
2: Yes. Thank you very much. There's valuable information there. I appreciate your time, gentlemen.
1: He's doing it for someone else. He's obviously. So what we might do, can we just make sure we got Robert's details, and we might follow up and see how he goes if he does what you just described, and see if
0: it's quite distressing. I mean, someone of that age, and all they've done is sold their home, you know, and then all of a sudden you lose all your Social Security. You lose the ancillary benefits that come with that, the blue card and everything, and that could be very stressful for somebody. And I can only imagine what she's going through.
1: Yeah, well, make sure we give you an update on that next week, and Robert hopefully can make some of those calls and contacts. I've got others here as well for you, but before we do that, your next seminar. Now, you've had a seminar. When was it? Tonight you had a seminar?
0: Tonight, we did.
1: So that would have been all about the budget, I'm guessing.
0: A lot of questions afterwards about the budget, yeah.
1: And you've got the next one coming up, and this is on Tuesday, 16th of June. So you're talking a couple of weeks away from the end of the financial year. This is a big one. This is in Sydney again?
0: It is, and I think with the budget itself and the changes that it presents, which are fairly systemic changes, and in addition to end of financial year fastly approaching and therefore needing to make decisions on what you should do with your money and how you can save tax in particular, is a big one. So it's the 16th of June. It's in Sydney, Pitt Street, 6 p.m. start, and Jacaranda FP.com.au to book for that. It is completely free.
1: Okay, jacarandafp.com.au, 26 past 9 right now.
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0: I'm Colin Boyce, fighting to get the inland rail to the Port of Gladstone. Authorised by Colin Boyce, MP Gladstone.
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8: At 29 minutes past nine, we're talking superannuation and investment and finance with Joel Harty here. Just quickly on this, Gary saying Robert could take that up with the local MP. Well, he's being
9: put. Yeah, that's true.
8: MPs,
9: yeah.
8: That is their job.
9: They can have quite an impact on that,
8: yeah,
9: because they know who to talk to. And they can press the minister to have to have decisions made in a quicker fashion, yeah, and with clarity, yeah.
8: So her
9: private rulings and things, yeah, like, look, I mean, private rulings are common with the tax office, yeah, but I can't see why, you know, Centrelink can't be also not persuaded, but given some context behind, yeah, behind some of this.
8: Yeah. Just, this is one thing that we did raise last week, and this is to do with new properties will be able to be negatively geared and they'll have the 50% capital gains tax discount when they're sold. Now, it was made clear that if you knock down and rebuild, that's not deemed to be a new property. So they did say that if you build two or three homes on that site when you're knocked down, you will be able to access the negative gearing. Now, I just wanted to clarify, yeah, is that for all three or all two or just the ones beyond the one home that was on?
9: Just the ones beyond. So what it would be, let's say you've got an existing block of land and then you subdivide it into two and you build a duplex. So you do a Torrens title subdivision. I'm talking in New South Wales terms here. A Torrens title subdivision. You have one duplex that you live in, and or that you rent out. That's an existing one that wouldn't qualify, but you've got a new one on the other side that you do rent out. It's a new build. It's a new title of land that could qualify for the discount. If you then strata it, let's say you build villas, you got three villas on one original block of land, same title, but it's a strata block, two of the three would qualify for the discount, is my understanding.
8: Okay, all right. That's look, and the legislation, it sounds like we're going to get the legislation on this in the next couple of weeks. So once you go through and the way they do these things, you'll be able to make an absolute
9: yes,
8: ruling or, you know, judgment on exactly what's going to happen. Good luck with that.
9: Yeah, I need about three of me at the moment, John, not just one.
8: Okay, just explain the testamentary trusts. And so we know that the fixed, just explain what these testamentary trusts are, because they're for people who've got wills, and you just need to explain it to us.
9: Yeah, so a testamentary trust is a trust that gets set up intestate, which means person's died, the estate gets formed, okay, and there's a trust that gets established when the estate is formed. Now, they're typically used for people who have children who are minors, people who might have a disabled child, people who might want to look after a relative who may not have the capacity to manage a lump sum, but they would rather distribute income to that person. And so what the budget has suggested is that from July 2028, so we're talking just over 2 years away now, if it's a discretionary testamentary trust, then the new trust tax laws apply, okay, which is a 30% floor on income. At the moment, there's a discretion based on the individual's rate of tax that gets applied to any income. So, for example, you're someone who doesn't have a job and you're not earning any taxable income and you're in this testamentary trust, your marginal tax rates start at zero and they go up through the various ranges, but you're probably not likely to get to 30%. Your tax rate's lower. So under the new regime, those people will pay a flat 30% if the trustee has discretion about who they move the income to.
8: Yep.
9: But what they've carved out is fixed testamentary trust. In other words, the trustee does not have the discretion to distribute income to certain individuals. It has to go in proportion at the same rate every year to those people, and that will be exempt from the new trust tax laws, which is an interesting carve out. Other things that interested me, not just testamentary trusts, there's not many of these around the country, about 10,000 in total. Other things, though, on normal trusts, unit trusts are exempt, fixed trusts are exempt. They're simply going after discretionary trust where the person has the discretion to distribute income either to a bucket company or to individuals who have lower tax rates. So this is quite a significant change. It is not until July 2028, so we've got some time to plan for this. I have received a couple of calls on it, but there is plenty of time to plan for it and make decisions.
8: All right. This might be something to talk about down the track, but we've talked about how superannuation is exempt from these changes. So yes. All the capital gains tax treatment in superannuation's unaffected. Let's say, for instance, somebody decides, I don't know, maybe they've got a few hundred thousand in their super, they might be whatever age they are, well short of retirement age, and so they think, all right, well, what I'm going to do, I'm going to borrow $400,000 and buy myself a $600,000 apartment somewhere as an investment in my super.
9: Yeah.
8: So I don't know, they gear it. Of course, negative gearing, they could negatively gear within the super fund, can't they? Or can they?
9: Well, negatively gearing in the super fund's a bit challenging because the tax rates are so low.
8: Right, okay.
9: That it may not make a difference, certainly in the pension
8: phase. But the capital gain in the super fund.
9: It's really the capital gain. And this is where I think you'll see a boom in self-managed super funds buying properties. Because we know that you've got what's about to be a $2.1 million cap on what you can hold in the pension phase from 1 July. Mm. So you have, let's say you have a super balance of $1.5 million, okay? And you're turning 65 and you say, all right, I'm going to set up a pension, but actually what I want to do is buy a property and set up a self-managed fund. You buy that property, you spend $1 million on the property, you have $500,000 left over in cash in the self-managed fund. There is absolutely no capital gains tax or income tax on the rent or the gains that you make in that property for the life of the property that you have it inside the self-managed fund. So I'm of the view that you're going to see a fair bit of uptick in the use of super to buy assets moving forward.
8: Will you also see banks, financial institutions setting up essentially ways to get into self-managed super funds that are easy because you've got to have an auditor, you've got to set it up. It's quite expensive to set up. Might they find a cheaper way to set it up for people to get in because it is expensive?
9: Look, it is. I mean, you've got firms out there now. We use one in particular up in Newcastle that does just focuses on self-managed funds and just focuses on tax and auditing. And their fees are pretty reasonable, $2,000 a year or something like that. If you're paying $2,000 a year for a self-managed fund, but you're getting tens of thousands of dollars in capital gains tax relief,
8: yep,
9: by having something in the pension phase. Well, I mean, you can do the math on that. It's pretty clear. So it may very well be the case that self-managed funds really become a vogue thing again.
8: All right. And I reckon when we speak next week, we might have a better idea of whether they're going to change any aspects of the capital gains tax. I think that part of it's a little fluid and the legislation's going to have to be ready. So we may have more detail next week to be able to answer some of these questions in a, I guess, a more precise way.
9: Yeah.
8: Must be frustrating for you with getting it.
9: Well, it's hard because at the moment... you know, you're fielding inquiries left, right and centre, and people are genuinely worried and panicked about what all of this means for them and their family.
8: Mm.
9: And naturally, you plan ahead for the future and with a stake in the ground so you know where you stand. And what's happening at the moment is a lot of confusion.
8: Okay. All right. Once again... 16th of June, a couple of weeks away from the end of the financial year. Your next of your seminars, it's in Sydney. Again, I'll say the appeal for everyone else. I want them elsewhere. So we'll do that maybe later in the year. But jacarandafp.com.au.
9: That's the one. Yep.
8: 1-800-40-2610. It's in Pitt Street in the city. Let people know you're coming. Obviously, you want to know that people are coming.
9: They've got to register. Yeah, that's
8: accommodate.
9: Right. Yes, please. Yeah.
8: So, and we'll do this again next week.
9: Thanks,
8: Thank you, Joel.
9: Good on you.
8: Joel Hardy from Jacaranda Financial Planning, 21 to 10 right now.
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8: Welcome along. It is a Tuesday night. Don't forget, next hour we're talking TV with our guru. There's a big, big scandal in the UK with the UK version of Married at First Sight, which we're going to touch on in the next hour, and you may have some thoughts on that as well. I think we've been doing this program 7 or 8 years now. And very early in the piece, I ran a little program here with Ray Kelly, who I got to know through the open line, really. But Ray is an exercise physiologist going all the way back. He was actually one of the trainers on The Biggest Loser. He has got degrees in exercise science and teaching and research, and he's been working on type 2 diabetes and a simple program of rapid weight loss, watching what you eat, and his view was that you could reverse it and get people off their diabetes meds. Now, he paired up a few years back with the late Michael Mosley, who produced a documentary called Australia's Health Revolution. He focused on Australia because we have such a high level of type 2 diabetes. And they did on that program a bit what we did with some of our listeners going back, must have been 7 years ago, going through the program of losing weight through this program of reducing what you eat. And the transformation was quite remarkable. And part of the conversations I've had with Ray since then is that the amount of money that governments could save by running these programs, these preventive programs, would be incredible. And so he's now run a couple of these. He's doing them now. New South Wales Health Department's got involved in a program where people are, well, their diabetes goes into remission and they get off their meds. And this is now being widely acknowledged. It is being done on a widening basis within some of our areas, some of our health areas in New South Wales. And if you think about it, the bang for buck of doing this rather than giving people medication and treating them for years is extraordinary, not to mention the benefit it has for them. If you want to know what this is all about, you can have a look. SBS Online still has this this doco that they did together with Michael Mosley, the late Michael Mosley. It's called Australia's Health Revolution. But I spoke about it early today, and the fact that this is now being embraced with Ray Kelly. Here's that conversation.
17: Hi, John. How are you going?
8: Just explain to us then, this pilot program you've run, the government is taking some serious notice of what you and the late Michael Mosley and others have been talking about for a long time.
17: Yeah. With New South Wales Health, and actually more specifically the Nepean Blue Mountains Local Health District, we set up a program at Lithgow Hospital. And, you know how we go with these sort of outcomes, and it really stood up. So we had people doing the program there, some people on very large amounts of insulin just to manage their blood sugars. You know, one person on 300 units of insulin per day, which is quite a lot. She come off all her medications. So not just insulin, but the tablets as well in 7 weeks. And she's just going so well. But there's other stories like that, like throughout the program there. So they've done really well, and now we're looking at launching in Nepean as well.
8: One of the stories here, I mean, I see that some of the people lose very large amounts of weight, say up to 17 kilos over the 10-week period. And it's a bit tough at the start because I did this with you a few years ago. It's a bit tough in that first week. When you start to see the weight coming off, you start to feel better, then it almost starts to roll in. You realise what you're objective is, but you do need to be very careful. Someone losing that amount of weight shouldn't be doing it unsupervised, should they?
17: No, that's for sure. And so this is all medically supervised. So, you know, if you're on medications, you've got to be watching that. Also, you don't want to be just starving yourself. You want to be doing this in a way that is sustainable and healthy as well. And so, yeah, our focus on fresh, unprocessed foods, there's no supplements or anything like that. It's supported by the team in this location at the hospital. So, you know, that people get that great support there. But, yeah, definitely people should be checking with their doctor, especially if they're on medications like insulin before they start any program.
8: And we've talked about this before as well, that some of the pushback on this from people in the medical profession has been, well, it can't be that simple. Fresh, unprocessed food, bit of exercise, limiting what you eat, losing a fair bit of weight, getting yourself healthier, it can't be that simple. That was the view, wasn't it?
17: Yeah, it was. And look, things are changing, but still there's sort of, you know, diet and exercise are seen as the poor cousin, even though it's foundational to all of our management of chronic disease. And it's really been, it's still a focus on pharmaceuticals and on technology. And they play a part, they do. But, yeah, the whole thing is that they work better with a healthy diet and physical activity. So I guess one of the things people will say is, you know, it's been tested in the past and you know, it hasn't worked well over the long term or whatever the argument might be around that. But it's like, so what you're saying is we've learned everything we're going to learn about diet and exercise, and so we should just give up. Like, we've shown that we can make it sustainable. We've shown that we can make it so that people do require less medication. So why wouldn't you get in around that? And we with New South Wales, Ryan Park, the health minister, has been fantastic. He wasn't in the job long when he first did a tour and come across some of our programs, and he was straight onto it. And so, you know, he's been great. But yeah, look, we need to certainly be escalating this because, yeah, too many people are dying and suffering conditions that are totally preventable.
8: Yeah, and again, as we've talked about before, the idea of long-term help, medication, constant visits to hospitals, whereas if you do something like this, if you're being completely culled about it, well, it saves money because there's going to be less call on the health system. So well done. I'm glad you're making some progress. For those who are listening tonight who may not have heard what we've done before, because they'd be aware of this broadly, there are a number of programs. I know that Michael Mosley had the 5-2 diet, and then he had his other diet where I think it's 800 to 1,000 calories a day. Those are all still around. And then you've got the special that you and Michael Mosley did on SBS Online, which would still be there. So people can look at that and get an idea of what they might do if they're in this boat themselves and want to try and help themselves.
17: Yeah, for sure. Look, you know, we've learned so much about the management of type 2 diabetes over the last 5 to 10 years. And like I say, the key stakeholders, Diabetes Australia, you know, the Diabetes Society, the Diabetes Educators Association are all moving in the same direction too. And so it's great to see it moving. We just got to move faster. That's all. We've got to get this message out to more and more people.
8: Yeah. And so essentially you've got umpteen stories. We've talked about it before. Someone who loses, they might lose a few kilos in the first week, which seems like quite a lot, and then it builds up week by week, but then they start to feel better and they can move around. You've talked of stories of people who actually needed to be in a wheelchair, haven't been able to move around, and their lives are transformed.
17: Yeah, look, we've had, you know, people with, you know, kidney disease, you know, needing surgery on their eyes, kidney disease, and seeing improvements right across the board, you know, within a matter of, you know, 6 to 10 weeks. And that's not going to be happening to everyone, but it is available to a lot of people still. And I guess even just for the basic management of type 2 diabetes and cardiovascular disease for that too, you need to be making sure that you've got your diet and exercise right, because it is foundational to any other treatment. And if you're not doing that, there's a good chance that you're having to take too much medication to what you should be able to take.
8: All right. Look, we'll finish up. It's obviously being taken seriously by governments here. You travel around the world and talk about this now. So are other governments and other places around the world taking notice of this? Because obviously Michael Mosley had that massive presence, so that would have helped, wouldn't it?
17: Yeah, for sure. Look, it's something that's on everyone's radar. It's like you mentioned, the cost is quite substantial, but it's just the impact right across on so many things. So, you know, we used to think of type 2 diabetes as being just, you know, the medication and the blood sugars, but now it's the feet, the eyes, the kidneys, the heart. Like, there's so many things, because people are getting it so much younger and they're having to live with it for so much longer. So, you know, the medications are great, but they don't fix the problem. They just manage it and sort of, I guess, hold the reins tight, but it just keeps progressing. So, you know, we need to look at the underlying sort of area, and that's what's now starting to happen, which is really great to see. People are getting behind it now. It's great to see, once again, never fast enough. It's really good to see some change happening.
8: Always happy to spread the message, Ray, because it sounds like finally it's really starting to get some momentum. I thank you for your time tonight.
17: Thanks, John.
8: That is, of course, Ray Kelly. And look, what I talked about there, that documentary is on SBS Online, Australia's Health Revolution. If you have a look at that, if you haven't heard about this before, that gives you a good idea of what the approach is and how it works.
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0: 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You know what? It'll make you happy. 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It'll break down some stuff. 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
9: Just on that health segment we did there with Ray Kelly, it is on the SBS online, and it's just the three episodes he did with Michael Mosley, and it does spell out how the program works. And I know people who've actually had a look at it and then adapted the way they eat and what they do, and it did have quite a dramatic impact on them. Not to mention those people who are seriously overweight and suffering from diabetes type 2, or maybe they are pre-diabetics. And Lynn's sending me notes here. There's a program at Bond University at Robina, people over the age of 65. And there's, look, you can even find programs everywhere, a lot of them involving strength, not to mention diet and local gyms if you can afford it. So anyway, it's just, I thought that was worth doing that tonight, because we do, when we do our Tuesday night segment on finance, we usually follow it up talking about health, and usually it's about a drug or a new development. But just the simple things that you can do to give yourself the best chance are often overlooked. So I'm glad that it's being taken seriously. The programs that Ray and the likes of the late Michael Mosley championed are now being taken seriously. I did have a note here, just a couple of people telling me that the Google Home, now I know many of you are listening to us, particularly if you're, I don't know, with people through the big parts of New South Wales and regional Australia who listen to us on smart speakers or through the app, but the smart speakers, and I probably won't even say the names of the speakers because they're kind of going to be activated. But the G-O-O-G-L, that one, that one's not working at the moment. The A-L-E-X-A, those ones, those are working. But the first one that I mentioned, starting with G, because I don't want to get them activated, but if we're not broadcasting over it, probably doesn't matter, because there is an issue with those. Our tech people are working on it. You can still listen on the app on or online, but the smart speakers, they're working on that problem, so we haven't ignored you. A lot of you are rung up about that, so we're trying to get it fixed as soon as we can. At 3:30 to 10 right now.
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1: We are now approaching the news at 10 o'clock. After that, we'll have the brain game. We've got a TV nostalgia-based question coming up for the brain game, and then our TV guru all ahead of us here on this Tuesday night.
0: Grace Mears Shopping World. 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
2: Good evening, I'm Jamel Wells. Labor has defended its budget measures as small business owners use social media to mock tax increases. Federal Politics Editor Michael Packie.
3: Legislation to change the current capital gains tax system and negative gearing measures will be introduced into Parliament next month. From July next year, the 50% CGT discount will no longer apply. Instead, it'll be linked to inflation. Business owners have blasted social media with a barrage of criticism, claiming the government's changes would stifle investment.
4: If we tax risk-taking in the same way that we tax ordinary income, then we're left with the question, why take the risk in the first place?
3: Prime Minister Anthony Albanese argues the reforms will make the overall tax system fairer.
5: We're using this period to have that consultation with startups.
3: Legislation imposing a 30% tax on trusts will take longer to develop and will be introduced later in the year. Michael reporting.
2: Another six women with links to Islamic State may return to Australia as early as next week. News Corp reports plans are underway for the group to leave a camp in Syria where they've been for 6 years. It follows the recent return of 13 women and children. Police say a Sydney man charged with murdering his wife and two autistic sons was inspired by a similar crime interstate. The 47-year-old is charged with murdering them on Monday. Court documents state he was aware of an incident in Perth where a couple killed their sons who had severe autism before taking their own lives. A retired

0: Queensland doctor has been charged with sexually assaulting 15 women. Georgia Condek reports.
1: Police allege the now 74-year-old sexually assaulted 15 women between the early 2000s to 2015. The victims were aged in their late teens to 40s at the time of the alleged offences, which took place while the man was allegedly practising at a private health centre in Tarragindi. He's been charged with 148 offences, including 94 counts of rape and 54 counts of sexual assault. He's expected to appear in Brisbane Magistrates Court on June 23rd. Georgia Condek, Brisbane.
0: A three-coin set has been released by the Royal Australian Mint commemorating the nation's efforts in the Second World War. The 20-cent pieces acknowledge those who served across North Africa and the Mediterranean in 1941. Mint spokesperson Stuart Baines says the coins also honour the launch of women's services.
2: We had women serving all across the different services in the this campaign and other campaigns.
0: And Australia's 23rd Governor-General and retired Anglican Bishop Dr. Peter Hollingworth has died, aged 91. In finance, one Australian dollar buying around 71 US cents.
3: Fishing's a wonderful sport. See Dean, Calca Bait and Tackle. 994RO, your sport now.
0: In the NRL, a boost for the Bulldogs with star winger Jacob Carraz making his return from a knee injury. He'll take on the Storm Friday night, the Dogs looking to avoid a sixth straight loss. Brisbane champion Simon Black will join the AFL All-Australian selection panel. It comes after Kane Corns and Luke Hodge stepped away. Aussie basketball legend Joe Ingles has signed a two-year deal with NBL side Melbourne United after 12 years in the NBA. And Pat Cummins has starred for the Sunrisers in the IPL, taking 3-for-28 in a 5-wicket win over the Super Kings. That's news and sport.
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3: 420 Richardson Road.
10: 15, the overnight low. A little bit cool in Billawilla with a low of 9. For tomorrow, we'll see a sunny day. Top of 26 in Rocky. Yeppoon 25. Gladstone 26. And Billawilla expecting a top of 24 degrees.

0: everyone. Welcome along. It is a Tuesday night, just after 10 o'clock. An hour from now, we'll have tomorrow's headlines. And look, obviously, a lot of the concern is over what changes in the budget might affect you. I'm getting a note here from people talking about, for instance, inheritances going through trusts and the impact it may have. So as we did say earlier, the testamentary trusts, I'm not sure how many people actually use them, but the impact it has on inheritances, that is something that isn't going to be legislated till later in the year. So we may have more on that. And obviously people are very concerned, but they are saying definitely that everything in superannuation is unaffected. But the detail of these trusts, if you've got one or you're planning to have one, you want to keep listening over the next few days. And in an hour from now, we'll have tomorrow's headlines and see whether there's any little hints that there might be some change on the way. 131873 is our number. We're talking television in this hour. There's a few things to talk about, including those of you who don't really want to know about Married at First Sight. This is the UK one, has got itself into a fair bit of trouble. And I'm just interested because our guru might just have a quick look for me, because over the weekend, I happened to be up on Sunday morning. What was it, about 5 o'clock? And I thought, I might just tune in. So I actually watched for 3 hours the Eurovision Song Contest, which is this big TV event. It's on SBS, and then they replay it on the Sunday night. I'm not sure how many people actually watch it. I'm not sure. So, and Graham's asking me some questions about all of that as well. So we may get an answer on that one. And if you actually watched it, or you take an interest, or you're one of the people who are part of the Eurovision fan club, you might like to let us know what you thought, because it was a big TV event. 131873 is the number now. At 9:05 past 10.
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0: I thought we'd have a TV-based question. And look, this is one of those TV shows from the 1960s, but I think everyone's aware of it. There have been plenty of Batmans, but the 1960s Batman, which premiered in 1966 and ran for a couple of years, I didn't realise there was 120 episodes of it. And it was live action, but it was camp, and it sent itself up, and it was quite strange when you look back on it. But a lot of people look back on it very fondly. This was the famous theme from Batman. Let's have a listen. Here we go. There it is. So when Batman premiered in 1966 in the United States, and remembering when you watch the show, they used to have cartoon-style fights. He'd be scaling up and down buildings. There was not much realism there. But the American National Safety Council actually complained and spoke to the producers of Batman and said, well, look, there's one aspect of the show where you're not setting a good example. And so much so that they actually changed it. They actually changed something that was in the early episodes, because the National Safety Council in the US was saying, well, could you change this? Because there's something they're not doing, and we'd like you to do it. So all you need to tell me is what it was. What was it they complained about? What were Batman and Robin not doing in that first few episodes of Batman, and subsequently they altered the story, and they did it for all the rest of the show. And indeed, they even became part of an awareness campaign. So you think about it, 1966, what was it? What was it that they should have been doing and weren't doing? First person to call through with the answer we're looking for, you win the prizes tonight, which is double pass to the Power Ballad movie. This is Paul Rudd and Nick Jones. Sounds good, this one. Forgotten wedding singer meets a fading pop star. That's in cinemas as of next week, and the John Stanley Mr. Magoo mug as well at 12 minutes past 10 now.

0: Yes, 1966, Batman went to air in the United States and the American National Safety Council said, hang on, there's something here we'd like you to change. And the producers actually changed it. And I'm getting a lot of different answers here, walking up walls, not wearing safety harnesses. But I think we have a winner. Where are we here? Let me have a look. Where are we going? Which line? Have we got someone there? Surely someone's got it. Line, yep. Sandra, is it? Sandra, what was it?
1: I think they weren't wearing seatbelts.
0: Exactly right. They were not wearing their seatbelts, and they actually went out of their way to thank you, Sandra. We'll get your details. You've won the prizes. They actually went out of their way to make sure they did wear the bat belt, as it was called, once the complaint came in, and they even put out an awareness campaign about it in the usual camp style. Have a listen.
2: Robin, you haven't fastened your safety bat belt.
3: We're only going a couple of blocks.
2: It won't be long until you're old enough to get a driver's license, Robin. Then you'll be able to drive the Batmobile and other vehicles. Remember, motorist safety.
3: Gosh, Batman, when you put it that way.
0: Yes, incredible, isn't it? Because, and look, in the, I think the early 60s, seatbelts were, my memory was, they were optional extras. You could buy your basic car and then you optioned up the seatbelts and then they became compulsory. And I think in the couple of years after seatbelts became compulsory here, the road toll fell by many, many thousands. So there you go. Because you often have narcs, you know, who ring up television stations. I'll ask our guru who's going to join me after the break. You have narcs ring up and there's some huge event that occurs. And they'll ring up and say, I know the Prime Minister's just resigned and he's heading off to Government House, but I don't think he was wearing his seatbelt in the car. So people, you know, even these days, people notice that. We're coming back with all, you've got a lot of questions for you. Our TV guru, you're going to join me straight after this at 10:15.
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7: 18 past 10 Tuesday night means it's TV Guru time. 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
7: Yes, here he is, Mr. Rob McKnight, of course, a long-time producer of many successful TV shows. He's a broadcaster. He's got his own YouTube Tonight Show as well, McKnight Tonight, and he's with us every Tuesday. We have a lot of fun. How are you, mate?
10: I'm good, sir. I have literally just come from the cinema where I watched a preview screening of the new Star Wars film, The Mandalorian and Grogu.
7: Okay, so I'm trying to catch up with Star Wars because I did the first three, then the movies, now there's the Mandalorian TV series and there's all sorts of spin-offs, but this is a big, big movie. You might as well give us a review, can you?
10: Reviews are embargoed until 11 p.m. tonight.
7: Oh, really?
10: Here's what I will say. I took my middle daughter, Eloise, to the movie. She has not seen The Mandalorian before. She didn't have any issue catching up on what was going on. You don't need to have seen it before. If you are a long-term fan of the series, to be honest, it felt like an extended episode. It was great. It was cinematic. It had all the elements. It was a really great watch. But, yeah, it felt like if you watch The Mandalorian, you're going to like this film and new people will also enjoy it. And great night in Brisbane tonight, John. Thanks to Shout Communications. They organised the Brisbane screenings. It was just lovely.
7: Fantastic. All right. Very, very good. Now, I did say I'd ask you this question because over the years we've seen situations where politicians, there may be a big story and someone will ring a television station, the news goes to air. Hey, it might be Harry, it might whoever they might be, it might be the King. They're not wearing their seatbelt. And so, and I know there have been situations where there have been phone calls made to try and get the police to, because they're not wearing their seatbelt, which is illegal.
10: Yeah.
7: So, alluding to what happened with Batman when it first started, they were trying to encourage people to belt up. But you were just saying to me during that break that a lot of people ring up things they see on the TV news bulletins to complain about?
10: I gave you a bit of a tease. I said I'll tell you what the biggest complaint TV networks, used to get from viewers was all about, regarding the news, it was all about the outfits worn by the presenters. Whether it was a horrible tie, whether it was a terrible dress, they'll say, World War III could be going on and people will call up and say, that was a horrible dress she was wearing. Why would she wear that colour?
7: Yeah. And that's why, Karl Stefanovic made that point, wearing the same suit every day on the Today Show to try and highlight the silliness of all of that. But people do feel like they've got a relationship with the presenters. And so...
10: Well, that's the power of it. And this is the power of the personality. And they come into your room, especially breakfast TV, morning TV and the nightly news, they come into your room every night and we feel like we know them. And so we do feel like we have the right to talk about the outfits they're wearing and whether they're in a good or bad mood or whatever.
7: Now, at 22 past 10, I did also raise the Eurovision Song Contest, and I had a few people who did watch it. I haven't got too many, actually, who watched it. They thought that the only one that was any good was Delta. Well, we're all going to think that. But I did spend 3 hours on Sunday morning, because I actually who watched it. They thought that the only one that was any good was Delta. Well, we're all going to think that. But I did spend 3 hours on Sunday morning, because I happened to turn on. Oh,

0: Sorry, I just lost my spot there. 81,000. Mm. So look, people did watch it, but the other elements of it got figures like 126,000. That was for the semi-final one. So it gets a lot of publicity. It gets a lot of it's in the media bubble. So there are things that get talked about a lot in the media because they become media darlings. Mm. Not many people are watching Eurovision, but it gets talked about a lot in the media because people in the media love it. And, of course, Delta deserved the headlines that she got because it was an amazing performance, and especially amazing when you see behind-the-scenes videos. That's the bit I'm interested in most when it comes to Eurovision, is seeing the final shot, because it's a very well-produced event, and seeing how they do it behind the scenes. Mm. It's always, because she's there, Delta, when she was getting onto the piano, had to be strapped in so that she had safety. So she's there singing in a close-up while someone's underneath, basically tying her in so she doesn't fall off.
1: Yeah, it looked amazing, I have to say.
0: It did.
1: Some of the performances were odd, to say the least, and the UK, well, the British entrant, because people have asked me about how much work's put in, because they had a couple of people, they do the talking over the coverage, and in the UK, apparently Graham Norton does it.
0: Yes.
1: In the UK, and he's been famous for the kind of comments he makes. But the British, the British performer, I think he got 1 point from the professional jurors, and I think he got no points from the public. So he got 1 point overall compared to the others that were getting hundreds. So it was pretty humiliating. But
0: that is humiliating.
1: Took it in his stride.
0: The hilarious thing about Graham Norton is he'll say things like, "Oh, now it's back to the hosts, unfortunately."
1: Yeah. Yeah. I suspected that was the case, because if it got any sort of traction, it'd probably be chased by the commercial channels, and it hasn't been. So there you go. That's in relation to that. I'm getting a lot of notes here from people with Batman jokes, and I've got to be very careful here, so I might just screen these. These are 1960s Batman jokes, so you can imagine.
0: I want to hear some.
1: Before we do that, Siv's one of our regular listeners, and we joke about using the trigger warning when he comes on. I love his contribution, but he has got a question, and he's raising this issue of, this is the move. It's going to be on another radio station, and our old television network. It's Carl Stefanovic. He's teaming up with Eddie Maguire on radio. They're going to put it out on Nine Now as well for 3 hours on a Friday afternoon. What do you make of it? It's just landed today. Any thoughts?
0: I think it's a great move for ARN. This is ARN, the owners of KISS and Gold FM. This is a show called The Long Weekend that will happen on Friday night, and it will be with Eddie Maguire and Carl Stefanovic. Carl and Eddie are still doing their Channel 9 commitments, but what's interesting about this is they're doing it as a video show, and we have a situation here where it will be played, the audio will go on Gold, and then Stan and Nine Now will have the video version of it, and iHeartRadio will have it on the podcasting. So, and podcasting now is becoming video podcasting. And so what we've got is a situation here where video podcasting is the future. Mm. It's what Carl's doing with the Carl Stefanovic show. But it's interesting that ARN is going down this this path as well. And look, Tapped Radio has been doing, formerly of Nine, has been doing lots of video podcasting as well.
1: Siv, I think Siv's, I'll bring Siv in, because I think his question is, are they going to take calls, because he wants to get on, I think. Is that right?
2: not quite. Hello, John. By the way, just re Eurovision, I actually read up how that all started. There's, often John Stanley talks about, the Dragons and Senate reform and if you want to get some sleep, you know, listen to that, or you can read up on how Eurovision started. So okay. I'd say that. But look, my question was, given that everyone's got a podcast on everything, do you think it's going to be any, and I think you think it is going to be a good move, Rob. I just think we are a very small market in terms of podcasts. Now, I know that from what I read, this is going to be available internationally too on, I think, a couple of the platforms. so it could work out. But do you, can you see a real success for this, given they are

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1: Interesting question. Here's the thing. Every podcast is available internationally, so them adding that to the statement is like, yeah, okay. Look, I'm not convinced, but I like the fact that they're trying. But here's what we've got. Karl Stefanovic, in his own podcast, The Karl Stefanovic Show, Sib, he's doing some really good numbers, and that's because he's doing something different. Like everything, you can't just say, well, we're doing a video podcast and it will be successful. It comes down to the content. Carl Sanderlands, when he decides, once his court case with ARN is sorted and he is able to go out on his own, it won't just be the fact of him doing a podcast or a radio show or whatever he's going to do. It will come down to the format and the show and whether audiences connect with that. Yep. So on paper right now, it looks like a good idea with what Carl and Eddie are doing. But you and I might tune in on episode one and go, Jesus, that was terrible. Or we might say, what a great 3 hours. We won't know until we actually hear it. And that's where the producing of it is will play such an important role. And you can't just rush these things. It really needs to be thought about and probably tested before they actually release an episode live. Will they be doing that? I don't know. But there'll be a lot of pressure and a lot of eyeballs and ears on that first episode. So it'll need to be in pretty good shape.
2: All right. Thank you for the call, Sif, because these things can be surprise hits, because I think based on those, the last ratings, I think the second highest rating program on our network is the 10:30 Friday nights, John Stanley's Only Fans, where... And just to clarify, if you haven't listened, it's actually interviewing football fans. It's not that other thing that I... Yeah. No, it's not that. It's not that. It may be that a lot of people are tuning in because they're waiting for something like that, but it's not. But it is on 10:30 Friday nights, and it's available as a podcast as well. Joe's asking, thanks for that, Joe's asking why you're being tight-lipped about reviewing the Star Wars movie. I think I'll probably put you on the spot there because they're saying it's embargoed.
1: It's just the rule. When you go to these things, you agree to the rules, and it's really unfortunate that the embargo lifts at 11 p.m. But look, I'm pretty much, you know, it was a good watch. I didn't come away from it going, wow, because I watched The Mandalorian. And, you know, as I said, it was more cinematic, but I can't give a blow-by-blow story review, not that I would give spoilers anyway, but it was enjoyable. My daughter really liked it. I think my daughter enjoyed it more than me, to be honest.
2: All right, very, very good. All right, I didn't want to put you on the spot. And like this, what do Putin, Batman and Will Smith have in common? They all attacked a comedian, which is pretty good, actually. Batman was all the Joker, Putin with Zelensky and Will Smith. We know what happened at the Academy. Very good. Thank you very much. And look, there were situations, I'm trying to remember, there was a situation where there was someone on the Nine News wearing a skin-coloured bodysuit or something, and there was an issue. I'm not sure about that. I don't remember.
1: I think what that one was that the shape of the neckline looked like a phallic object.
2: Really?
1: Because the way it came down at the neck and then came out, it looked like a meat and two veg, shall we say.
2: Yeah. And so that one of those things where you don't notice it, but then when the shadows and the lights and everything come on, and someone in the control room is going, oh, dear.
1: Yeah.
2: Oh, dear. Okay. at... 28 minutes to 11. Now, I know a lot of people don't like us talking about Married at First Sight. Of course, it's done and dusted. They'll probably start putting the new one together. They'd be casting it now for the Australian one. These things are done very much in advance, Rob. But the UK version, you can probably fill me in a little bit on this because from what I gather, they decided a few years ago that they'd really ramp it up, take the approach of a bit more drama, maybe not necessarily... look at every match being a match made in heaven to try and create some drama, and they've found themselves in terrible trouble.
1: Yeah, this is really serious. Look, we've talked for a long time about the well-being of the participants on this show, but the current affairs program Panorama on BBC is dropping a huge episode that is alleging that at least two participants on Married at First Sight UK, not the Australian version, the UK version. Well, the allegation is that they were raped by the people they were partnered with, and there is a third person who said she has been the victim of a non-consensual sex act. What that is, I do not know, but basically what that has led to is the Channel 4, which airs Married at First Sight UK over there, they have pulled all the episodes from its streaming service. Production has stopped. There is a huge investigation. The regulator is getting involved. And, of course, the police are paying attention as well. Panorama is a highly respected show. And, you know, it's the UK's version of 60 Minutes, but more serious. Its investigations go around the world. I'm not having a go at 60 Minutes when I say that, but this is, you know, it is that prestige type of show. Yeah. And when it releases a investigation like this, people and the world takes notice. So one of the allegations was that the husband said, well, you're my wife now, you have to do this. And that's an interesting thought process from this idea that you're literally getting married at first sight, of course, without the official paperwork. But there's going to be some serious ramifications for the Australian version, because producers here, the production company, will need to ensure that they don't have similar situations, and more importantly, going forward, making sure that everything is done to make sure these situations don't happen without any activity being consensual.
2: Yeah, and they have to, because you and I know, I think most people now look at the show and are aware that people aren't going on there to find true love. They're going on there to be on television, to be part of an event. In many instances, they're plainly trying to create a persona that they can then parlay into something else. That doesn't seem to have affected the number of people watching it.
1: No, Married at First Sight is the biggest show on TV here in Australia, and we've stopped caring about the reality part of this show. There's other reality TV shows we expect to be based in reality, but not Married at First Sight. We literally do talk about the fact that it's like, it's just about the drama for viewers. They don't care about people getting together. They literally just want to see the argy-bargy. But one of the points here was that, you know, these couples, married in quotation marks, and then they're expected to share a bed with each other within minutes of meeting each other. And the quote I've got here is, it almost feels like an accident waiting to happen. This is really serious. And, you know, as I said, there have been lots of questions about the welfare of participants. I have always worried that it would end in someone taking their own life. But this is a situation where people, according to the allegations, have really, had unconsensual sex. And this is a major problem.
2: Yep. All in the name of entertainment. All right, let's take a break, because that's, of course, that's in the UK on the other side of the world. That's something that is going to be a story in the days ahead. 23 minutes to 11 is the time. We've got a bit more coming up shortly, including just a follow-up, because you were talking about, and I know it's very much an insider thing, that is to do with news and information and the extent to which these big tech companies are essentially just stealing it and republishing it, and whether that is fair enough. And you've got a slightly different view on all of this than you might have had last week. You got a different position. That might be it. You've changed your position, have you, on this? Is that what you've done?
1: I haven't changed my position. Okay, all right. They're two different issues.
2: Okay. Well, we'll talk about it shortly. I wonder if this is going to go into the lexicon now. Because remember how we had with the weakest link, and you had people going and saying, you are the weakest link. Remember that?
1: Yeah.
2: And then we had You're Fired with the original Apprentice. I'm not sure what happened to that bloke that used to host that, The Apprentice, in America. But I wonder whether kids, you said you'd done your homework. Well, I've changed my position. Do you think this is going to go, imagine, you think?
1: No, I haven't changed my position. They're two different issues.
2: No, I'm not talking about you. I'm talking about the Prime Minister. See, I could have used that when I was at school. Where's your homework? You said you'd done it. Well, I've changed my position. Yes, I said that yesterday, but I've changed my position. That might be the new one. At 23 minutes to 11 now.
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3: We are here on a Tuesday night. Don't forget, about 25 minutes from now, we'll have tomorrow's headlines and let you know, well, particularly right now, what is emerging, because the government is trying to deal with this problem, all these issues with the budget, and it may well be that if they've got something they want to say, any changes at all, they probably leak them to one of the newspapers. So that's why you need to listen every night just after 11 o'clock, tomorrow's headlines. In the meantime, we've got Rob McKnight here. He is our TV guru. I have had a note from one of our listeners saying that they read TV Black Box, which is your online TV gossip site, which you have founded, and it's got plenty of information on there, including stories. And you broke the story last week after we spoke about I'm a Celebrity, Get Me Out of Here, the Channel 10 show being axed. That's it, kaput, gone.
4: Well, it's not official, but my sources, very trusted sources, who are usually, actually, I can't think of a situation where they haven't been right, but basically, they are saying that I'm a Celebrity, Get Me Out of Here has been axed by Channel 10. Now, the shock decision by parent company Paramount apparently has left production company ITV scrambling to find a new home for the series. So they've been going out to other networks. Now, this you might remember just the other week, it was reported Robert Irwin was being courted by Channel 7 to go over and join them. I have reported Julian Morris was difficult on set last season. 10 have been looking for ways to reduce the budget. We talked about the fact they pre-recorded the whole series that launched earlier this year. That was a money saver because usually when they do it as live, they have to take weekends off with crew being accommodated, not doing anything, still getting paid. Whereas what happens now is that they just shoot it all in one block with no breaks. Well, the word is that that hasn't been enough to bring the budget down to where it needs to be. And basically, 10 have said, no, we're not doing it. For their part, Channel 10 is saying that they haven't made a decision yet. They're making decisions about their content slate in the next couple of weeks and we'll know more then. But even that tells you something, that they can't sit here and say, yes, it's definitely coming back. I'm pretty confident in this. And look, Channel 10 might roll the dice if they've got nothing else. We know that the network is facing serious financial pressures. Over the last 2 years, it has lost almost $500 million. And the year before that, it also lost money. So for the past 3 years, I think I put the figure at around they've lost $800 million. So that is a major problem. And making a show like I'm a Celebrity, Get Me Out of Here is more expensive than making Married at First Sight at 9, which is set in Sydney. Pretty much everything's for free. And I'm a Celebrity, Get Me Out of Here is very, very expensive. You've got to pay the talent. They all get paid to go over there.
3: Yep.
4: You've got to get over to South Africa. It's a major problem.
3: Okay. So would Channel 7 be interested?
4: I think it's still too expensive.
3: Okay. So,
4: although I will say Channel 9 did say Adrian Swift, who's in 9 programming, he was at the Screen Forever conference the other week and he was talking about formats and he said this: there are big ideas that are actually big enough to sit on any free-to-air platform or probably any streamer. Would I take MasterChef tomorrow if you decided to give it up? Yes, I would.
3: Okay. All right. MasterChef. I did notice that. He said MasterChef.
4: Yeah.
3: He didn't say the I'm a Celebrity show. So that's a very British show, that one, and they've had that for a long time. So that may be it. And just look, just a show, and look, our listeners, I'm not sure if our listeners watch this show, but that Graham Norton talk show, which Channel 10 was showing, I'm not sure if they've still got it on their slate. I'm not sure.
4: They
3: probably show it at some point. But I watched that show, and I know this feeds into your ongoing campaign to get a late-night talk show on television in the style of the old Visard show. Now, I look at that show. They have extraordinary guests on the show. It's very entertaining. He does a really good job, and he often gets them bantering, telling stories. There was even – I think there's a famous, I think it's a Taylor Swift music video, which actually came off an interview that was there. And one of them said, I'd like to be on a music video. She turned the entire music video in around the interview, and Norton was involved and the other guests. So, but it's a great show. You tell me it's very expensive.
4: It doesn't rate that well in Australia, even though it is a great show. What's interesting about Graham Norton is that he actually pays those Hollywood stars, I think it's £20,000 to appear on each episode. Now, most of the time, celebrities have to do interviews as part of a promotion campaign for free because that's part of the contract.
3: Mm.
4: But what Graham Norton does is entices them onto his show with an actual payment. And that's why he gets these big guests, and that's why they're always happy to go on his show. I don't know why Channel 9, with Carl doesn't want to do the Today Show, why doesn't Channel 9 roll the dice and give him a four nights a week show, 8:30, Monday to Thursday, give him a go?
3: Yep. Just let him do whatever he likes.
4: He could do his own version of McKnight Tonight with a bigger budget.
3: That's right. Well, what's he got, though? It's Stefanovic, because McKnight Tonight, so you got that rhyme. So Stefanovic, would he just do it, Carl? What would you name the show if you're trying to find some? He's trying to counter your excellent offering. So it'd have to be something rhyming with Stefanovic or something rhyming with Carl. So we might have to work on that one. And look, I have had. Oh.
4: The only thing I can think is don't get sick with Stefanovic, but that's all
3: I think you need to come up with something better. My producers are actually, they were on the floor, but they managed to get themselves up off the floor because they were shocked to find that I actually knew something about a Taylor Swift video. And the video is Opalite. It's really good.
4: It's a great video. And as you said, all came from that one interview.
3: Yeah. So anyway, 12 to 11, coming back in a moment. A few more questions for you to put you on the spot, Rob, and a bit more TV news as well here on this Tuesday night.
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3: 9 minutes to 11. I just want to mention, I got a message earlier after the brain game that because people listen on their smart speakers, on the app, whatever it might be. And we do keep the phones, the lines closed for, I think we keep them closed for 20 to 30 seconds after I've asked the question. And the rationale for that is that there are those of you listening on the smart speakers where there is that delay and people listening in different parts of the country. And so I do that so that everyone gets a fair go. So I do get a bit of correspondence on that. I am trying to make sure everyone listening in different ways has a fair go. So I will make sure, and I just wanted to answer that because I know a few of you do raise that question. Also, Rob, because we are broadcasting to different parts of the country, and a lot of you listening, I know in country South Australia, country New South Wales, areas like that, you're listening to us on the smart speakers. And we've got this situation where Network 10, talked a bit about it tonight, Win TV, they've had a deal to broadcast Channel 10 programming. So they've now decided, well, they're not able to continue doing this. They're not paying them the money. So what happens there in those areas?
4: Yeah, this is a worrying trend in television. And this story was broken by Kevin Perry on TV Black Box. So he revealed that the Win Network will stop broadcasting Network 10 in three markets, Riverland and Mount Gambier regions across South Australia and the Griffith market in New South Wales. This will all end on June 30. So come the 1st of July, Channel 10 won't be in those markets. Now, the closure follows ongoing financial pressures. Look, it's facing regional media outlets because there has been declining advertising revenue. That has continued to impact the economics of maintaining commercial services in smaller markets. Now, in these markets, Win basically does the sales and the rebroadcast for 9, 7 and 10. So it has come to the conclusion that Channel 10 is obviously not washing its face financially. It's running at a loss. So that's why they've made this decision. Channel 10 have come out and hit out at the decision, saying it's not good enough. But this is not the first time, because this moves mirrors a similar decision made in 2024 when broadcast and Network 10 programming were withdrawn from the Mildura market. Mm. So what this says to me, John, is the fact that when you want to see the trends of what's happening with TV, look at the outer regions, because they're the ones that hurt straight away. The metro markets can sustain, they can cut costs, but the outliers, they don't have costs to cut. They run on the smell of an oily rag. And so when networks start, we're literally now seeing networks starting to disappear. Remember in the 70s and 80s when you'd go to a regional town and you had the ABC and one other channel?
3: That's right.
4: It feels like we're starting to go back to that. And that is a real sad state of affairs. And it has me worried about the future viability of television in this country.
3: In those regional areas. And look,
4: not just, I think the longer term, is a major problem in the metros as well.
3: And we did talk last night about some of these black spots, services, Telstra services, and some of the communication services in regional areas. We're a small country, and in those areas, it costs a lot of money to provide the infrastructure to a small market. You go to the US, go to the Midwest of the US, you've got big populations that are being served by these regional stations. So it is a problem, and it does raise that issue of, say, the ABC, where we talk about the amount of money, where I could think of all sorts of things on the ABC that you could carve out and actually put in local programming on TV and radio there, which would fill the gap, which I thought that's what the ABC was supposed to do.
4: Well, the ABC is an interesting one, and Hugh Marks, the managing director, is now talking about that legacy programs might be cut. And he says that the reason that they haven't been cut is just because of legacy and people don't want to say goodbye to things. Mm. But he's now talking about cutting some big name shows that have been going for 40 years. So maybe there will be light at the end of the tunnel and we'll see the ABC doing the right thing.
3: Yeah. Well, I've always thought that particularly in those regional areas, there's all sorts of things where they duplicate and they double up, and you could pour money into doing some of that programming in regional areas, and it would be a huge benefit
4: Absolutely.
3: To them. I think that's what the idea of it is, I thought. Now, I've got this one here. These are names for the Carl Stefanovic talk show that hasn't even started, but you've been proposing it. McKnight Tonight, Fully Sick with Stefanovic. We did get that one. It's a good one. Carl Tonight or Tonight. Well, we need something better than that. So we'll see what comes of all
4: of
3: that.
4: His podcast is called The Carl Stefanovic Show. Maybe it's just as simple
3: that. That's right. Not everyone can come up with a name like John Stanley's Only Fans. I mean, that's a great name. So
4: now that's a great name. All McKnight Tonight, which is available on YouTube.
3: Exactly. All right, mate. And people pointing out Wind TV owns 20% of Nine. We're not part of Nine anymore, so we don't have to worry about that. Although they do own... they own 49% of a football team, but that is actually fortunately for them, that's an investment that does actually have some very good prospects over the next couple of years. Not so good now, but some prospects in the next couple of years.
4: See you,
3: Rob.
4: Next week, my friend.
3: Do this again next week at 3:30 to 11 now.
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4: We have the news coming up at 11 o'clock. After that, we'll have tomorrow's headlines. We'll have Dale talking movies and so much more here on this Tuesday.
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5: Good evening, I'm Jamel Wells. Another six women with links to Islamic State may return to Australia as early as next week. They've been living in a camp in Syria for the past 6 years. It follows the recent return of 13 women and children. Senior Liberal MP Andrew Hastie says they are a security risk.
6: In the end, these ISIS brides betrayed their country. They joined up with the most murderous terrorist organisation of the 21st century, and they chose to pitch in with these people. Now, they are Australian citizens, and there's nothing that we can necessarily do to prevent them coming back, but we can certainly control their return, put conditions on their return.
5: Police say a man accused of killing his wife and two sons in Sydney's southwest had been planning their deaths for months. Dusty Fitzpatrick reports.
7: Officers called to a Campbelltown home found two boys aged 4 and 12 and a 46-year-old woman dead inside. A 47-year-old man was arrested at the scene and charged with three counts of murder. He's been refused bail in court. It's understood the accused was the primary carer for his two sons, who both had autism. Court documents show he was aware of an incident in Perth where a couple killed their sons who had severe autism before taking their own lives. Dusty Fitzpatrick, Sydney.
5: More than a month's worth of rain has fallen in 24 hours in parts of northern New South Wales and southeast Queensland. The SES says it's responded to more than 200 call-outs with three flood rescues. A number of flood warnings have now been downgraded. An outbreak of diphtheria has spread from the Northern Territory to three other states. Madeline Cross reports.
8: The situation is being described as one of Australia's worst diphtheria outbreaks. The Northern Territory has recorded 133 cases of the almost eradicated bacterial infection this year, and it's now spread across borders to WA, Queensland and South Australia. The worst of those outbreaks is in WA with 79 cases, mainly among Aboriginal people in the remote Kimberley region. It's prompting a major push by health authorities to increase vaccination rates among children and encourage boosters for adults. Madeline Cross reporting.
5: A report claims Australia is wasting more than $1 billion a year building off-street car parks that end up unused. The Grattan Institute report recommends dropping rules that force developers to include a minimum number of car spaces when building housing. It found around 40% of car parks are left empty each night in Sydney, Melbourne and Brisbane unit blocks. In finance, one Australian dollar buying around 71 US cents.
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5: Paul Gallen has sent a word of advice to Blues forward Hamali Olakau'tu. Speaking on 100% Footy, Gallen urged the Sea Eagles' wrecking ball to get involved from the start next Wednesday night.
9: Hamali's the type of guy who can be on the field at times and sort of be a little bit relaxed, hang out on his edge and wait for the game to come to him. In an Origin game, you got to go to the game, particularly in your first game. It goes so fast, it's over before you know it.
5: The Hawks say they're disappointed at being removed from Tasmania. The AFL says Hawthorn can no longer play home games in Tassie when the Devils enter the competition in 2028. Manchester City manager Pep Guardiola will reportedly step down after his side's final Premier League game this weekend. And the Spurs have won Game 1 of the NBA's Western Conference Final over the Thunder. That's news and sport.
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17: 15 an overnight low. A little bit cool in Billawheeler with a low of 9. For tomorrow, we'll see a sunny day. Top of 26 in Rocky. Yeppoon 25. Gladstone 26. And Billawheeler expecting a top of 24 degrees.
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18: It's back to John Stanley, right across Australia.

Good evening, everyone. Welcome along. Final hour of our show for tonight on this Tuesday. We've got a bit coming up. We'll check in on what's happening in other parts of the world. And there's a lot on the front pages as well as the news cycle continues to be dominated by these changes that were in the budget, which was a week ago. There's a couple of developments on that front we'll bring you. Thanks for the feedback we had on our television hour that we had there with Rob McKnight. We do this every Tuesday night. So if you've got a question about a particular show, something you'd like us to dig in for you, maybe an old show you'd like us to remind you about or find out where you can see it, that's something you can save for Tuesday nights when we do that every Tuesday with our TV guru. 131873 is the number. At 9 minutes past 11, let's rip into it right now.

0: Now, front pages of the various publications tomorrow. Courier Mail in Brisbane. This is, again, if you've lived in Sydney in the lead-up to the Sydney Olympics in 2000, of course, every year there were variations on a theme about the upcoming Olympics, and I think we might have heard this one. What are we talking now? We're talking 6 years away. So this might have been a story that was around in 1994, 1995. Games hotel room crisis. Says Queensland's 2032 shame will be 11,000 beds short, it says. Queensland will fall embarrassingly short of the hotel rooms needed to host all of the visitors expected for the 2032 Brisbane Olympics and Paralympic Games. There's a study that says one new hotel will need to be built every month over the next 6 years to meet demand. With only 18 new ones expected before the Games, the state's on track to fall short more than 11,000 rooms from what will be required. The Property Council Queensland Executive Director Jess Kerr said the dire warning is in the group's latest hotel outlook, and that was a concern. Demand is here, global spotlight's coming, but the rooms are not. So there's obviously a bit more detail there. My memory in Sydney was we did actually have some cruise ships in the harbour which accommodated people during the Olympics in Sydney. But if your hotel rooms are going to be needed for the 2 weeks of the 2032 Olympics, right? So, and they say they're going to need a new hotel every month over the next 6 years. And so this would suggest there are dozens of hotels short. So if you're building one of the, let's say it's a dozen, one of the dozen hotels that they think, well, we might need them for the 2 weeks of the Olympics, I'm not sure the business model hangs together that you'll have full occupancy for the 2 weeks of the Olympics and maybe before and after, but what about the ongoing viability of the hotel? Anyway, it's on the front page there of the Courier Mail. These things normally get sorted. Remembering the Games, there'll be people staying all through southeast Queensland as well. They've also got a story. This is this Kylie documentary, which is on Netflix, and it has premiered. A lot of people speaking very highly of it. And Kylie was there with Jason Donovan. Kylie and Jason together again for the Netflix documentary premiere. They've got a photo of them there. Jason Donovan, such a huge star, but big star, much bigger star in the UK. In the UK, he's a massive star. So that's front page of the Courier Mail. They've also got, and I've just noticed this on the front page, it says Stephanie Alexander, and Stephanie Alexander's recipes are fantastic. It says Stephanie Alexander's crab sandwich. There's an exclusive recipe. I can't let you know exactly what it is, but if you're keen, it's going to be in the Courier Mail tomorrow. And the Courier Mail, the Telegraph in Sydney, and I'm looking here, the Australian, and I also suspect the Sydney Morning Herald, they've all got these Clive Palmer ads across the bottom. Clive's just, he just seems to be battling away with this United Australia Party, which is almost forgotten. It's completely irrelevant, but he's spending a lot of money on those yellow ads across the bottom of the publications. He's got Ralph Babbitt, the senator from Victoria, who's been kind of invisible in all of this, and they're saying zero immigration. So they've decided to trump, because One Nation's saying they might get it down to 130, and the opposition's saying a little higher than that, but a significant cut. They're saying zero immigration, and they've got this website, newdeal.au. So as I say, as always, Clive's spending a lot of money, Clive Palmer. You wonder why. Now, the Sydney Morning Herald and The Age, they have a story on this question of tax. And it's being described as the tax ambush. And they're talking about young business leaders uniting to lobby Anthony Albanese to rethink his capital gains tax revamp. Reform advocate Allegra Spender is urging Labor to move cautiously to avoid economic pain. The coalition's launching a campaign to draw family businesses into the battle. These are 40 Australian founders of businesses who've written in unity to the Prime Minister saying they support the changes to negative gearing and the removal of the capital gains tax discount on property, but they've warned against stripping the discount from productive asset investments. Changes will do nothing to make houses more affordable. All they'll achieve is suck the ambition, drive and hope out of the hearts of young business builders. This aspiration ambush doesn't just impact tech startups, it impacts every growing business in Australia. So they're talking about small businesses that want to become medium-sized businesses, and every medium-sized business that wants to become a big business. This is what they're saying, these 40 that have written to the Prime Minister and are seeking a meeting to try and get that changed. Now, there's a bit more on that, which I'll give you shortly. That's in The Age and the Sydney Morning Herald. And they also have a story about the federal government spending more than $1 billion of taxpayers' money compensating universities who never attended university under an offset scheme that saw some institutions receive $100 million. It was designed to address under-enrollment, introduced by Scott Morrison's government in 2020 to provide stability during the COVID-19 pandemic, continued until the start of this year. The Higher Education Continuity Guarantee and its predecessor, the Higher Education Relief Program, spent $1.056 billion to cover for students who did not enrol. So they're saying, well, businesses are set up for a certain number of enrolments. Because of COVID, they didn't enrol, so public money was given to the universities to compensate them, north of $1 billion. So that's a fascinating one on the continuing spending of money post-COVID. Now, I'll get to The Australian, because The Australian newspaper, and this is being reported in the News Corp publications as well, they have gone back to Bill Shorten's original program, his original policy on capital gains tax and negative gearing, which he put to the election in 2016, and then again in 2019, lost both those elections. What they are saying, though, was that originally, when they were considering all of this, that they were looking at capital gains tax changes along the lines of those put forward by Jim Chalmers, but they decided not to go down that path. And said, well, this will it won't work. It'll be too damaging to small business. We should just restrict it to property. That apparently was what was decided back in 2015. And so here we are in 2026. They've decided to go the whole hog and cover businesses where there's a lot of pressure to try and change that. We'll see what happens. Now, the headline on The Australian says, race to avoid, quote, kick in entrepreneurial groin. That's the headline. Says Labor's capital gains tax reform is a grab without any commensurate benefit that will only hurt workers and force an inevitable political walkback. This is from the ex-Reserve Bank board member John Poynton. So that's what he's saying. He's the chairman of a corporate advisory company. He says he doesn't see how the tax hits would deliver on the government's goal of improving intergenerational equity. Workers already getting squeezed through bracket creep on their wages would now get hit harder on the capital gains tax on any investments they make. So there's that one there. Now, Paul Kelly actually takes the big picture on all this, and it is fascinating because he's saying that both sides of politics now, this is the Liberal Party and the government, have put big ideas. The government is actually going to legislate them. This is these changes to tax. And then Angus Taylor, he says, has made one of the bravest calls in history. His pledge to index the personal income tax scales has three consequences. It kills big government in Australia, because with the indexing of the tax scales, there's a limit on how much money comes in unless you decide to raise the GST or something else. So it controls what revenue comes into the government, transfers future revenues from politicians to the people. So the politicians can't just trouser the people who are moving the extra tax revenue as people move up the tax brackets. That won't happen. And it limits the decision-making capacity of governments in terms of how much money they've got. Now, of course, you might say that they go and borrow, which has happened in the past. So he's saying it's a big, bold gamble. He'll have to sell it. But he is saying that his pledge on tax indexation will drive economic and cultural transformation, break from the orthodoxy of both governing parties, injects meaning to the Liberal faith of individual enterprise, and is bold, casting Taylor and his team as conviction leaders. So it's a big tick from Paul Kelly, who understands all of this. It was first proposed in my memory back in the late 70s by Malcolm Fraser and John Howard. They then reneged when they realised how much it would cost. Paul Keating, from memory, had it as part of his GST, stroke consumption tax, that he was proposing in the 80s. Tax indexation would accompany that. But no one's really been bold enough to talk about it in these terms since then, because it does produce a massive amount of restraint on what government can do. So that's a big tick from Paul Kelly on that one. And I'll move across to the Financial Review, because it headlines the story that emerged today, that the Prime Minister plans to ram these tax changes through. The Albanese government will fast-track legislation to increase capital gains tax and curb negative gearing through Parliament before the July winter break in an attempt to contain the growing political blowback, including by reducing the time available for a parliamentary inquiry. Now, there is growing hostility from small business and the tech startups. It says here that the Prime Minister is showing no sign of backing down, claiming it was all about housing. Government will have the support of the Greens in the upper house, and sources said the legislation would replace the 50% CGT deduction with the pre-1999 inflation-based model underpinned by a 30% floor and restrict future negative gearing to new properties only. So whether there's any wriggle room on startups and the like, we'll find out in the days ahead, but it sounds like within a week we'll have that legislation, and what the government's going to do is get it through the Parliament, make it law, and then the test will be there. It won't be a hypothetical. In a year, 18 months from now, the people are saying rents are going to go through the roof. Well, they'll either be proved right or wrong, and if they're proved right, the government will be absolutely stuffed. And then the front page of the Financial Review, this is one that probably shouldn't surprise those who watch the renewable energy industry closely, because people I speak to who are supporters of all this tell me that the offshore wind farms are the ones that are really the most uneconomic. And this one says, Victoria's most advanced offshore wind project won't be completed until at least 2037, casting fresh doubts over the state's ability to build enough clean power to meet data centre demand and close its coal generators over the next decade. And again, every one of these stories now focuses on the amount of juice in terms of electricity being sucked out of the system by these increasingly large and these multiplying numbers of data centres. That's something that you would hope is being taken seriously. So that's some of the stories people will be talking about tomorrow at 20 past 11 right now.
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3: 24 minutes past 11. I just happened to look. I saw in our list of things that happened on this day, it's actually the eighth anniversary of the marriage of, I'll play the trigger warning because I know, can we have it quickly? Harry and Meghan married 8 years ago, and Prince William was the best man at the wedding. Of course, that seemed bizarre now because there isn't much of a relationship. But let's focus on some pretty, wonderful honours that were given today by Prince William, because these are a couple of people who received honours at Windsor Castle. One of them is an actress in Wicked, Cynthia Erivo, and another one, let's go to Hannah Sinclair, because Luke Littler is a darts champion. Is that right?
4: Yeah, look, plenty of honours being handed out today, as you say, John. Good evening to you. The royals out and about all over the place today. As you mentioned there, Prince William, he has just had that ceremony at Windsor Castle. Now, he's honoured Wicked actress Cynthia Erivo, and she's been made a member of the Order of the British Empire at that ceremony for her services to music and drama. And Matt Lucas, the actor, comedian and writer best known for his on-screen roles in Little Britain and Bridesmaids, has officially been made an officer of the Order of the British Empire. Now, while the Prince of Wales has been there doing that, King Charles and Queen Camilla have arrived in Belfast for a surprise visit, much to the delight of crowds there. And as you mentioned, Prince Harry and Meghan Markle are celebrating 8 years of marriage today. The couple tied the knot on the 19th of May 2018, marking their anniversary by sharing a selection of photos from their big day on social media, John. So potentially some well wishes there, but plenty on for the royals today. All over the place.
3: Hard to believe it was 8 years ago when you think that I looked it up actually again. I saw, I thought, would William have been the best man? And he was the best man. And then we had all those famous people turning up and everyone was watching it. That was before everything went south in terms of the family.
4: Well, the family split. Yeah, obviously they're now living in the US and everyone else is still here in the UK. So. But obviously celebrating 8 years of marriage today, John. And as you say, we remember those pictures. God, what a wedding it was.
3: It was quite a wedding. It was quite a wedding. I remember it distinctly. Thank you so much for that, Hannah. Hannah Sinclair there from the UK. You'll see some of those images where you got the King and the Queen touching down in Ireland. They're arriving in Belfast, unannounced visit. I'm guessing these days a lot of these things have to be done unannounced. And then also, so you'll have the images of that, and also those ceremonies at Windsor Castle are always, they always make good pictures and good television. Should I say this? Because you've seen over the last 24 hours all these AI memes and images that have been made of Anthony Albanese. And I discovered, what was it? Was it a couple of months ago? I discovered that if you go on Gemini, it was shown by a member of our extended family, what you can do with just tapping up a few things on Gemini. So I think I've got pictures of pretty well every member of our extended family and a few people around here as well being knighted by the King. So I reckon I could go into Gemini right now and it would take me about 30 seconds to have a very, very convincing picture put of Phil O'Neill.
5: Hello.
3: Dressed, looking in a beautiful suit.
5: I've just walked in. Kneeling, what have I walked in on?
3: Kneeling and being knighted by the King.
5: Oh, I'm going to be knighted.
3: Yeah, I could do it with Gemini. I could do it right now. You've used all these AI images you can produce.
5: No, I don't know about Gemini.
3: Seriously?
5: No.
3: Seriously?
5: I don't know.
3: Because it's not paranormal tomorrow, is it? It's
5: No.
3: Because
5: Conspiracy Theory Thursday.
3: Okay, so, right. See, you could use – I could actually get you AI.
5: Right.
3: And I could have you doing anything. I have you playing football, playing for art.

0: arsenal, have you with hair. But fantastic. I could use the Gemini AI to have you walking along and have a flying saucer over the top of
1: like
0: you.
1: Like Donald Trump with the alien.
0: That's right.
1: Wow, I kind of like that.
0: Yep. All right. Now, Maureen's just said here, is the next election 2 years off? Well, we're not a year down the track from the last election. So election doesn't have to be held for a couple of years. So, yes, that's the answer. And a few other people talking about, I thought it was a pretty silly story about not having enough hotel rooms in Brisbane for the 2032 Games, but one of our listeners saying everyone can stay in Sydney and catch the fast train to Brisbane to watch the Olympics each day. So plenty of time to build it as well.
1: Is that the Olympics 21-26, is it?
0: The very fast train. Right. All right, so of course, it's crime on a
1: No, there's no Wednesday theme, John. Oh, but right. The theme to Wednesday is please listen because it's the middle of the week. It doesn't have any alliteration. We could call it Midweek Wednesday, maybe?
0: I'll come up with something. One you don't want to use is that hump day.
1: Hawaiian
0: never
1: Wednesday.
0: Liked that. None of that stuff. No. None of that. We'll come up with a name for it. It's crime on Tuesday mornings.
1: True crime Tuesday.
0: Yeah. Conspiracy theories on Thursday and
1: paranormal
0: on Friday.
1: So if you could come up with something, because you're pretty good at that.
0: Well, actually, I've got one.
1: Okay.
0: Health Wednesday. If you've got a really bad health condition, you know, it might be a weeping sore or something, and you're looking for someone to give you some advice on how to deal with it.
1: Dr. Phil, call
0: him after midnight,
1: Dr. Phil.
0: He can give you some. Yeah. And you describe it to him.
1: No experience, but I'll have a look at it for you.
0: What you can do?
1: Yeah, that's fantastic. And when we get sued. Your name.
0: All you want to do is let people tell you what their condition is, describe it, and then you can just say, well.
1: Scar Wars Wednesday.
0: That's good. Okay.
1: And you can tell us about how you got a scar.
0: Yeah. All right. What have you got coming up?
1: We're going to talk about new coal-fired power stations, which are going to, obviously going to get a lot of people interested in wanting to have a chat about that. And also, I'm going to speak to a gentleman in Germany later on this morning, because the world, you're not going to believe this, John, but the world is running out of people.
0: Is it?
1: Hmm.
0: In what? How's that? You mean?
1: People are no longer as interested as they were in having children.
0: Hmm.
1: Long-term prospects.
0: Population's going down.
1: You'd think that would be a really good thing, wouldn't you? But no, it will cause economic chaos. Dogs and cats living together. Worst thing you can think of.
0: Really?
1: Yes, so I'm going to talk to a guy who's written a book about this, Sebastian Detmers. He's in Germany. And also we're going to talk about these oil refineries that keep catching fire by accident. What are the ramifications of that?
0: Okay.
1: A bit of everything, really, this morning.
0: Got an idea about that.
1: Go on.
0: Not such a good thing. Oil refinery to catch fire.
1: Yeah, that's right. And
0: I don't think it's such a great thing.
1: Yeah.
0: But when we had the oil refineries, didn't they have bits of them that were... Because we know there are people listening to us actually working these things. Mm. Were there large chimneys with some flame on top of it of some kind? I think I remember.
1: Oil refinery, I think you did. I remember that in Newcastle. Who we need on the show to talk about that?
0: What?
1: Rockets Red Glare. Do you remember Rockets Red Glare?
0: No.
1: He was the famous Texan, and I think John Wayne played him in that movie. Do you remember the one where John Wayne used to put out the oil fires?
0: Yeah,
1: someone will know this on the text. And he was a real-life character, and John Wayne, his character in that movie, was based on Rockets Red Glare, who, if there was an incident somewhere around the world with an oil refinery fire, you'd call up Rockets.
0: Okay. Wasn't there a Red Adair as well?
1: Maybe I'm thinking of Red Adair.
0: Maybe it was the same guy. I don't know. And there was also, what was the name of the character in Bruce Willis in Armageddon where he saved the world as well? That was...
1: That's not even related to oil refineries, John. It's not even tenuous.
0: Okay. All right. Well, you've got plenty coming up. You've got an issue, you got a bad itch or something like that, you want to describe it.
1: Yeah.
0: 131873 after midnight. Anything.
1: Scratchy Wednesday.
0: Yeah, something like that.
1: Okay,
0: anything.
1: Thank you, John.
0: All right. He's here and he's willing to take any of those calls.
2: Of course I am.
0: And you can talk for as long as you like.
2: Thank you.
0: At 27 minutes to 12, look, cost of fuel, travel rising. So, look, if you're trying to get to someone and you need to help them because it's got things that they can't do then that can no longer do. Loved one, you might be a carer, but you do it remotely. One of the things that's really difficult is changing the sheets. And it's not just people who've got issues with arthritis or arthritis or whatever else it is. Lifting the corner of that big mattress can be very difficult. 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
2: Yes, each week the new movies have opened in town. We get them reviewed by Mr. Dale Sinden. Dale, good evening once again.
7: Hey, John.
2: Let's look at this first one. Actually, these are all quite a good length, only about 100 minutes, all of these, so very important. This first one is called Obsession.
7: Yeah, first one's a horror film for you, John. I know how much you love them. But this is an interesting one. It's got an interesting story. It was made for about $1 million by an independent guy and immediately picked up by Blumhouse, which is the powerhouse horror makers, for like $20 million. But it's got a reasonably simple plot. I suppose everyone knows the horror story or the trope of the monkey's paw, where basically be careful what you wish for. This one is basically a cautionary tale. Baron Bear Bailey, played by Daniel Johnston, he's a painfully awkward music store employee. He secretly pines for his childhood friend Nikki, played by Indy Navarati. And after buying a novelty, One Wish Willow, in a store that sells crisp bits and all sorts of things, he ends up saying, "Oh, I wish she loved me more than anyone else in the world." And suddenly she starts loving him, John, but it starts getting to the point where he can't leave the room without her screaming at him, becomes so obsession, hence the title. And what starts out as a sort of like a funny type of a romance film, it could nearly be a rom-com type of thing, starts into stark horror. It really, by the end of it, it just works itself off into a lather of being more and more violent and horrifying. I know you're not going to see
2: it. Well, you haven't got me, that's for sure. You know that. But
7: no obsession from you, Joel?
2: What sort of score are you giving this one?
7: 7 out of 10.
2: Seven, all right.
7: Be warned, it's MA and it actually is pretty horrifying.
2: All right. One of my favourites is Jodie Foster. She's in this next one called A Private Life. What do you make of this one?
7: Yeah, it's a French film in a French language. And I've got to say, she is so pitch perfect with a French, John. And
2: how would you know?
7: Well,
2: I
7: see enough French films and no one in the film complains. Actually, she's playing an American. She's a psychiatrist. Mm. She's an American and she's been living.
2: Yeah, so, yeah, okay.
7: Okay, well, she plays Lillian Steiner. And one of her patients, Paula, played by Virginie Efira, is found dead. And the police pretty much label it as a suicide. But Lillian sees all these little things, particularly in her husband, and she just doesn't buy it. So she sort of sees a couple of people as a possible culprit. And so she becomes obsessed, particularly with the husband, Mathieu Amalric. as a, and so she drags her ex-husband, played by Daniel Auteuil. If you go and see these films and you see a lot of French films, you really recognise these guys. These are very mainstays of the French industry. But she starts on this little detective thing of trying to find out who the killer is, you know, after some hypnosis sessions and things. And did you ever see Manhattan Murder Mysteries, the Woody Allen film?
2: Yeah, I think
7: Reminded me of that because this is mysterious. It's beautiful looking because it's in France. It's got beautiful use of the neighbourhoods, colours, all sorts of things. And it's a good whodunit, and it's got some funny moments in it. Look, she's terrific. It makes you wish she did a lot more films than she does. But watching her doing this in French, her acting, you know, the whole point of acting, John, is to not look like you're acting. She is such a terrific actress. You really believe her in this film, and it's got lots of little, you know, things going on. You know, it's little less explosive twists, but it's got lots of emotions and guilt and all sorts of things, and it's quite revealing. And I had an absolute cracker of a time watching this film for its 103 minutes, and I give it an 8 out of 10.
2: 8 out of 10. All right, and this next one, big stars in this one, so it's called In the Grey.
7: Yeah, this is directed by Guy Ritchie. I think most people have seen his Lock, Stock, Two Smoking Barrels and the Sherlock Holmes movie with Robert Downey Jr. I saw the trailer for this and I thought, oh no, it's another couple of wise-cracking guys. But this was such a fun film. 98 minutes, you mentioned, is only pretty short. It's got a pretty simple setup. This woman, played Aiza Gonzalez, she's tasked with trying to retrieve this billion-dollar loan which this dangerous international dirtbag, John, he's not paying back. And he's got loads of, you know, like he's going private army to spare. So she ends up getting two people she's always worked with, played by Jake Gyllenhaal and Henry Cavill. There's her sort of mercenary she met ages ago who work out these audacious plans of trying to, you know, trick and do this. And they go to his island. He's got his own private island where he pretty much is at law. They work out all of these escape routes just in case this doesn't work. So a lot of the first part of the film is with the setup of this, and it's a lot of fun and it's breezy and it's funny. I won't tell you what happens, but then probably the last third of it, John, it turns serious. And that's when it really cracks into another gear. John, I had a great time watching this. Very, very colourful. You've got some beautiful locales. Guys, particularly Jake Gyllenhaal and Henry Cavill, bounce off of each other with wisecracks and things really well. Fisher Stevens is there. Rosamund Pike, she plays a little bit of a crooked. She's the one who actually hires these people to get their $1 billion back. So you're right, it's got a great cast. It's got that real Guy Ritchie type of a feel with, you know, quick edits and, you know, smart aleck dialogue and what have you. And it is a great popcorn film. It's just, you sit back and enjoy yourself.
2: Score?
7: 8 out of 10.
2: 8 out of 10. So, all right, reasonable scores for all of those, including the first one, which is a bit of a blood festival. So anyway.
7: Yeah, you're not going to go and see that.
2: But A Private Life and In the Grey, you'll enjoy both of those.
7: Right? I love them.
2: And we'll do this again next week. Thank you.
7: Wait.
2: Yes, there he is, Dale Sin, with movies. Of course, these days, you think of how many people actually still go to the movies, because within a pretty short period of time, you've got a big enough TV, you can actually see them on your TV at home. And even if you have to pay for them, you're probably paying less for three or four of you to watch than you do at the cinema. So anyway, people still going, and Dale will tell you each week what's worth going and having a look at 16 to 12 right now.
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2: 13 minutes to 12, it is now. Let's go to the US. There's a lot happening, but we've had this terrible shooting at a San Diego mosque. People are treating this as a hate crime. This has been evolving through the day. There are, as I say, five people dead, two teen suspects, and Reid Butler filed this one from the United States not long ago.
16: Yeah, a horrific scene in San Diego, the Islamic Center of San Diego today. It was particularly heartbreaking to see the children, young primary school aged children being led out of this mosque, which also houses a school, after this gunfire erupted. So the people responsible were actually teenagers aged 17 and 19. They stormed the mosque and they opened fire, killing three people, including a security guard. All of the deceased were adults. So police arrived at the mosque. They were urgently trying to find those responsible and they couldn't find them through any of the rooms in the mosque. But then they ended up locating those two teenagers in a vehicle nearby. They had turned their weapons on themselves and died. Inside the vehicle, there were anti-Islamic writings, is how police have described it, and there was also suggestions that there was anti-Islamic rhetoric on one of the weapons as well, scrawled on one of the weapons, reporting as well that one of these teenagers took a weapon from his parents. As for more details on exactly what the motive is, we are still waiting, but clearly this does appear to have been a hate crime here, and that is how police are certainly treating this. Now, speaking to people at the scene today, it was devastating to hear. One father, he was so worried that his little boy Mo was going to be among the victims, so grateful and thankful when he realised that his son had made it out, only to find out that his really good friend, that security guard, a security guard who was among the dead, had passed away. And speaking to him, it was just heartbreaking to see. And he was telling me that that security guard really put his life on the line to save the kids at that school, including his own son. But yes, it is a tense time. There was a huge response from a law enforcement perspective at this mosque. It's a high threat time, and places of worship are increasingly being targeted, and this is just the latest example. But just a horrible day in San Diego today.
2: just terrible. All right, that report from Reid Butler, and there'll obviously be more coming through on that one from the United States. Incredibly, I just see, and every night I look at the stories talking about the latest, because we're not even talking about what's happening in the Middle East. Strait of Hormuz, Donald Trump's giving them some more time, but where we are in terms of a resolution there and getting that strait opened, it's a long, long way away. So we might end up talking about it again, hopefully, when there is some sort of resolution, but it doesn't seem like there's much in sight at the moment. I should also just apologize. I was mentioning last night, because there are parts of New South Wales and Queensland, this is how weird everything is, there are parts of New South Wales and Queensland which have been bone dry. And I was actually watching the races, for instance, on the weekend from Parkes, where rain started and they were saying we really need it. So parts of inland New South Wales and Queensland desperately need rain. Other parts really have had too much. And then I've sent some notes from the far north coast or the mid north coast earlier today where there was very heavy rain falling where a couple of my mates live. So in some areas there's been too much rain, but I think broadly if it's raining where you are, particularly if you're in the city, I wouldn't be complaining too much, because there are people who desperately need it. And we've got to only hope that when the Weather Bureau keeps talking about the possibility of an El Nino on the horizon, we have to hope that they're wrong. At 9 to 12 right now.
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2: Four. 5.5 minutes to 12. Look, I alluded to this earlier in the hour, and it does go back to when the Labor Party was putting together its policy for that election in 2015. Now, this was the election where Malcolm Turnbull led the government into the election and Bill Shorten was taking him on. So this was 2015 leading into 2016 when that election was held, and there was a huge swing against the government. Bill Shorten got closer than he thought in that particular election, and the argument at the time from the government was that they used the Mediscare, a series of text messages. The Mediscare did result in a huge swing away from the government. But they did put that policy back in 2016 with capital gains tax reform and negative gearing reform. And they are reporting tonight that there were extensive meetings among shadow ministers looking at all of this, and they were saying, well, we can't include business or small business or startups in the capital gains tax changes because it could cost us some of these seats like Greenway, some of the Western Sydney seats. And so they dropped it. This time, it's there, and it's about to be legislated. Now, it's a huge gamble from the government because what they're going to argue is, well, this isn't a scare campaign. This is something that's going to be legislated. We've got the numbers in the parliament. And then they would argue that the people saying this is going to have catastrophic effects within a year, they may be saying, well, actually, it wasn't as bad as everyone was saying. But if it is as bad as everyone was saying, they'll find themselves on the end of a massive, massive backlash. So it is a very, very big gamble, and I'm just wondering if they might buckle before that legislation comes through, given what they did back in 2016. Let's finish this, the show tonight with a song. We'll go country and one of the best-known acts from many, many years ago.
0: Cowboy went riding out one dark and windy.

Their horns were black and shiny, and their hot breath he could feel. 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

0: Johnny Cash, Ghost Riders. And I should have played that one on Thursday for Paranormal Friday, but nonetheless, fantastic song, that one. Phil is coming in next. Have a great Wednesday.
1: Flamingos, here comes the weekend. 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
2: Hello, I'm Gabrielle Hodson. The AFP has carried out its first extradition of a person from Australia to Vietnam. The Fugitive Apprehension Strike Team, or FAST, tracked the 67-year-old Vietnamese national to the Sydney suburb of Canley Vale. She's been wanted in Vietnam for alleged swindling. A Good Samaritan has described how he sat on an unruly passenger who forced a Qantas flight from Melbourne to Dallas to divert to Tahiti after allegedly biting a flight attendant. Rod says he couldn't stand by and watch the chaos.
3: This guy started strangling a passenger in front of him on the plane because he put his seat back. Then he got up and sprinted up to business class, to the cabin crew. I said, look, if you need a hand, give me a yell. So I got up out of my seat and steered this nutcase to the back of the plane, and there was three passengers plus the crew trying to hold this knucklehead down.
2: The man's now been banned from flying with Qantas. A 74-year-old pedestrian's now died after he collided with a car in Melbourne's inner west. The crash happened in Droop Street, Footscray, close to midnight on April 20. Victoria Police want to hear from anyone with information. Australia is in the grip of its biggest outbreak of diphtheria in 50 years. The bacterial infection can present as a sore throat, swollen glands or skin infections. Dr. Melina Dalton from the Burnett Institute says it's now spread from the Northern Territory into WA, Queensland and South Australia.
4: Diphtheria is vaccine preventable and Australia does have the tools to stop it spreading further. So now the priority is to make sure that those tools reach the communities that need them most.
2: A report claims Australia is wasting more than $1 billion a year building off-street car parks that end up not being used. Jamel Wells reports.
5: The Grattan Institute report recommends dropping rules that force developers to include a minimum number of car spaces when building housing. It says state and local governments typically require new housing to include more off-street parking than residents want, needlessly driving up prices. The report found for a two-bedroom unit, the requirement increases the cost by around $70,000 in Sydney, $62,000 in Melbourne, $113,000 in Brisbane and $137,000 in Perth. Jamel Wells reporting.
2: Animal welfare groups have welcomed a New South Wales parliamentary inquiry into the treatment of dingoes in national parks. The inquiry will examine legislation and the role of dingoes in ecological and cultural contexts. The Humane World for Animals group says for too long, dingoes have been trapped, poisoned, shot and vilified. Finance and the Aussie dollar is buying 71 US cents.
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2: Hawthorn officials are disappointed at an AFL decision to boot the team from Tasmania, where it's been playing some of its home games for the last 25 years. The Tasmania Devils enter the comp in 2028, and the Hawks had planned to keep playing in the island state during the Devils' away games. Hawthorn president Andy Gowers says they wanted to retain the connections they'd built.
6: Particularly in the north, you know, Launceston and the northern part of Tasmania. And we've got members down there, we've got staff on the ground, and look, we put up what we felt were strong and rational arguments for us to continue to play some games down there. We're open to what that looked like.
2: Brisbane Heat has thrown its support behind a Cricket Australia plan to play the first Big Bash League game of next season in India. It's designed to help generate interest in the Indian market. That's the latest news and sport.
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9: Starting today with a low of 15 for most places. A bit cooler in Billawilla with a low of 9. We're going to see a sunny day today. Top of 26 for Rockhampton. Yeppoon 25, Gladstone 26 and Billawilla 24 degree.
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1: Morning, here we are, Wednesday, 7 minutes past midnight, the 20th of May. Looks like it might stop raining in Sydney for a few hours anyway. We'll have a look at the longer forecast later on this morning. We're here till dawn and we've got lots of time to discuss all kinds of things and try and fix the problems of the world. Or if you feel so inclined, make it worse. I don't mind. 131-873 is my phone number. 0460-873-873 on the text. Overnights at 2gb.com. Hope you had a good day. Here we are in the middle of the week. What's going on with the Iran conflict? It is day 82. And Donald Trump said there's a good chance that a deal could happen to prevent things escalating. Well, that's good. I mean, we haven't had a ceasefire now since, or at least talk of a ceasefire since, at least last week. However, I did notice that there's also talk from the Iran camp that they're threatening to open new fronts if the US resumes war. So we haven't had any discussions about resuming this war and continuing conflict since, probably last week. We're still there. Although I did see that Donald Trump says he might actually attack Cuba now. The Trump administration's dancing around the question as to whether or not to carry out military strikes against Cuba. And they're told that they are willing at some stage to make such a step to overcome Cuba. Although I don't think they've got any electricity in Cuba. So they'll probably be glad if a few Marines arrive with AA batteries and some, you know, kerosene and things like that. Although I did see that there was a sheriff in Key West, which is, I think, in Miami, isn't it? Miami, Florida, Key West, Francis? I think so. Yes, okay, that's a definite yes. Anyway, the sheriff said watch out because there could be drones being launched from Cuba to hit the mainland in America. I don't see how they're going to do that because, well, what are they going to fuel the drones with? They've got no petrol. They've got nothing going on. They've had no petrol for days. They've got no power. If you've got any power, the last thing you want to do is use whatever batteries you've got available to fly a drone over to the US. But anyway, we'll keep an eye on that along with everything else that's going on. Locally, the Albanese government has faced a public backlash after breaking a key election promise. Well, how many did they break is the question. We'll talk to David Flint about that this morning. He's got some issues he'd like to discuss after three. But in this latest Sky News Pulse YouGov poll conducted May 12th to 19, that shows a 2-point fall in support for Labor, which has now recorded a near historic low of a 28% primary vote. One Nation continues to grow to 25%. Who would have ever thought that would happen? Ahead of the Coalition on 23%. Again, who would have thought that would happen? And the Australian Greens in last place there, or round about last place in 13%. So the Shadow Ministry for Industry and Sovereign Capability, Andrew Hastie, how would he fit all of that onto a business card? What's the acronym for that? SMIS, SIPCAP, SIMCAP. Andrew Hastie from SIMCAP spoke on Sydney Now about the ISIS brides returning to Australia.
2: The Australian government, the Albanese government, have been, again, deceptive about their plans here and how they've been involved with this. And look, they could have done a far more controlled return of these ISIS brides. In the end, these ISIS brides betrayed their country. They joined up with the most murderous terrorist organisation of the 21st century. They committed all sorts of atrocities, and they chose to pitch in with these people. Now, they are Australian citizens, and there's nothing that we can necessarily do to prevent them coming back, but we can certainly control their return, put conditions on their return. And the Albanese government hasn't done that.
1: Well, there you go. That is Andrew Hastie talking about that situation with the ISIS brides. Meanwhile, Liberal Senator Andrew McLaughlin has criticised the opposition's plan to stop immigrants from getting welfare as part of a plan to reduce mass immigration.
3: I have deep concerns coming from a multicultural community that we are going to create two types of members in the community going forward with this policy suite. Both paying tax, both only ming out at access particular entitlements. I'm not sure it leads to a healthy Australian community.
1: And Angus Taylor, the opposition leader, appeared on the 2GB breakfast show with Ben Fordham yesterday, and he was asked if he'll sit down with the One Nation leader, Pauline Hanson. Here's what he said.
4: Well, I'll tell you, I will work with anyone to get rid of this rotten Labor government that's taking this country in the wrong direction. I'm obviously working with Matt every day. I'm sure I'll catch up with Pauline in the near future, and of course our parties talk regularly about legislation coming through. But I tell you, the first fight we're going to have with Labor, and I want to work together with every political party, including of course One Nation, on this, is to stop these toxic taxes getting through the Parliament, Ben.
1: Well, that's it too, isn't it? And we'll talk about those taxes a bit later on too. And as I said, the great Professor David Flint joins us later on this morning. And here's one more for you. Oh, by the way, today is Lunar Day, May 20, in case you were wondering. Today's sun is in Taurus, and the unicorn is the symbol of the day. And the important thing to remember today is to keep your inner rod. Okay? And accomplish alchemy for soul and meal. They're very ambiguous, aren't they, these sun things? They don't go, oh, listen, go and buy yourself a lotto ticket, or, you know, watch out, you could trip over the pavement later on. The esophagus is going to be the most active part of your body today because of the moon, and that means you've got to eat milk and curd. I don't think in my 63 years on this planet I may have eaten curd, unless curd comes in something else like burger rings and Yakult, but I don't think it does. Francis, have you ever eaten curd? Do you know where curd comes from? It's a type of cheese, isn't it? Why don't they call it cheese? Anybody, please, 131-873. What is the difference between curd and cheese? And while we're at it, what's the difference between curd and whey? The most active organs of the body today will be your gallbladder. So look out for that. 131-873-0460-873-873. Anything you want to talk about. The whole country is here waiting to hear your voice and to hear anything you put an opinion on. And if you want to ring up about any of the things we talked about, you can. If you want to ring about anything else, you can do that too. 131-873. Something I saw, and gee, I was excited when Francis brought this in, urinating cyclists. They're been getting a warning at the Giro Italia because what they've been doing is urinating into bottles but then throwing them out of the way, you know, like just discarding them. And the organisers have said, don't do that because that's not really very healthy. So I don't know whether they've got to hang on to the bottle until they get to the finishing line or, you know, give them to somebody who'd be willing to take the... Well, you know where I'm going with that. But anyway, apparently they are going to hand out penalties for urination and unseemly behaviour. Do you think I could come up with a punchline when I saw this? Because I thought this will be fantastic. We'll keep this going for at least 2 or 3 hours. What's the punchline? Urinating cyclists at the Giro Italia. People will be texting in and ringing in all night. And then I realised there aren't actually that many punchlines when it comes to urinating cyclists. I've come up with a couple. I'm not very proud of them, but it's the best I can do. And I'm hoping that, in fact, you will do a little bit better than this too. I'm trying to find my drum roll sound effect too, because it's gone missing. So I can't even give myself the drum roll. Oh, there it is. Okay. Well, if you're going to get out on the bicycle, make sure you check the bladder. Bladder of the tyres? No? Okay, what about this one? Make sure when you're on your bicycle, you tighten the lock nut. Better, but still not good. It's the best I can do. And this is one more. I think you might like this one, but this is it. Scratching the bottom of the barrel on this one. Okay, if you're out on your bicycle, make sure you empty your saddlebag. Better, but still not great. No, I know. You're absolutely right, Francis. Okay, 131-873 is the phone number. 0460-873-873. Maureen says, is today Weird Wednesday? Well, no, not really. John Stanley said to me, well, you've got Conspiracy Theory Thursday. You've got True Crime Tuesday. You've got Paranormal Wednesday. What's the theme that you've got for Wednesday morning? And I said, we don't really have one, John. And then he said, okay, well, if you've got some kind of ailment, give Phil a ring. And I said, well, what's that got to do with alliteration with Wednesday? He said, oh, it doesn't really matter. And I said, what are you talking about? You know, like scratchy Wednesday? He said, no, no, no, just if you have any kind of ailment, just ring Phil up. And I said, well, what am I going to do about it? Give medical advice over the phone? I'll only end up getting sued, and that's the last thing I want. So, no, to answer your question, Maureen, it's not Weird Wednesday, but it can be if you want. Urinate, but if you had bigger... Oh, I get it, Scott. Urinate, but if you had bigger ones, you'd be a 10. Urinate, but if you had bigger ones, you'd be a 10. Nice. Do these cyclists do wheelies? Wheelies. Oh, I knew I could trust you, Melinda. You have come to the party and you've made everybody happy. Scott says, could you also do a little bit of a shout out to Little Miss Muffet to phone you and tell you about the curds and whey? I think that's fantastic. Phil, how are you, Christine? Christine says, who have we got this week for our peeping Tom? Lisa McCune from Blue Heelers. I'm really looking forward to this chat. She's doing Steel Magnolias on stage, and she'll be playing the role that Sally Field played in the movie of Steel Magnolias. So I'm going to talk to her about that. And in the time that I spent prepping for the interview, I found out that she used to be, when she was younger, about 17, the original checkout chick in the Coles TV commercial. So she's come a long way. We'll talk about that as well. Let's get to your phones after this, 131873. And I'm surprised but happy to see we also have more punchlines on the way.
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1: 21 minutes past 12. Hello, Helen. How are you? Phil, who was the politician that said he'd work with any poly to overthrow this Labor government? Because we need the grubby Greens. We need to get rid of them. Seeing they're actually putting the demands on Albanese to get the vote, says Helen. Well, that was the opposition leader, Angus Taylor. And I know old mate Chris is on the phone. We'll get to him in a sec too. He wants us to get Angus Taylor on the line. By the way, Lana, I missed your call a moment ago. So do me a favour and give me a ring back. Helen, I forgot to mention this as well, because you brought up Anthony Albanese. I forgot to mention that the Prime Minister has spoken out about AI-generated images of himself on social media because he's not happy about it.
11: I think some of them are very flattering, and I thank them for picking very nice photos of me, and I thank them for that.
1: He doesn't mean that, does he? Mind you, last night I was talking about the temperature, and I forgot to mention this last night when somebody sent me a text, and I said somewhere that the temperature was Celsius, and somebody sent me a text and said, Phil, the way you pronounced it sounds like Anthony Albanese giving us the temperature and the weather. So in the words of Anthony Albanese, Phil, the way you pronounced it sounds like Anthony Albanese giving us the temperature and the weather. So in the words of Anthony Albanese, it's currently 36 degrees Celsius.

0: make sure you stop to avoid blowback. That's not the best, JJ, but I'm going to take it anyway. Melinda says, are any of these cyclists P-platers? You see, you've outdone me on this. I thought there's no way we could squeeze anything out of it. And here we are. Paul says, looks like the cyclists in the Tour de France will be wearing the yellow jersey, not just the leader. See, I'm very good. I like that a lot. Thank you. Mick says, when you're on the bike, make sure you're not pulling that chain. See, we've done well. We could go on like this for quite a while. 131873. I mentioned, incidentally, before that today in the moon signs, what's the actual wording for it? Milk and curd are the best food of the day. Paul, what exactly is curd?
1: Curd's kind of the solid part of milk.
0: Right.
1: And if you keep processing and fermenting it, that's eventually it turns into cheese.
0: Oh.
1: So curd is sort of between milk and cheese. It's a part of the process as you go through, but it has other uses. The end of World War One, Australia got cut off from its source of Marmite from Britain. They were still having rations and concerns about it, so Australian chemists had to fish around and find an Australian version of Marmite. And using the curd from the brewing at Carlton and United Breweries, they came up with this product called Vegemite. And Vegemite was a complete disaster. They tried everything. They said it was full of vitamin B, so it was good for young children and this, that, and the other. But Australians for 20 years, they just wouldn't have a bar of it.
0: Right.
1: What changed is World War II came along. They were looking for things to put in the rations, and somebody had worked out that Vegemite, as opposed to processed fruits or anything else, would like last 1,000 years. And so all the soldiers started getting Vegemite in their ration packs because it was so robust as a food, and it was high in vitamin B. And as a result, when they came back from the war, they all wanted their Vegemite. Like Coca-Cola went to big efforts to make sure that Marines in the Pacific had a Coke. There's a little taste of home. And then when they came home, Dr. Pepper and all the other sodas sort of fell by the wayside because Marines and Army types said that they wanted their Coke. They got used to it.
0: Maybe so. It fell by the wayside, hence the expression curds and whey. But hang on, doesn't Vegemite, isn't one of the main things yeast? Oh, and is curd also a derivative of yeast?
1: Yeah, you can. That's exactly right.
0: Is that right?
1: Generate yeast, which is why, because you have beer yeast in beer, and the curd is the sort of the runoff or the froth that they don't use in that. They both rely on fermentation.
0: Can you buy if you wanted to, and you wanted to cut out the whole middleman? Could you go to the supermarket, do you think, and buy curd?
1: I'm not sure. It requires processing, but why would you? It's basically a waste product in a lot of things like beer and so forth.
0: Yeah, and so, I hear you. But, you know, there may be some need at some stage in your life. Maybe you're cooking something and it said, you know, 2 spoonfuls of curd. You think, well, I don't want to go through the whole fermentation stage. And, you know, yeast is the least of my problems. However, I would like to just get a spoonful of curd from the supermarket. I reckon there would be one of those whole food shops or something like that that would sell some curd.
1: Probably you could find it at a whole food shop if you get on your bike and cycle down there using pedal power.
0: Hang on, I haven't got the sound of it ready. Yeah, that's very good, you see. And you crossed 2 there with 1. Lana's on the phone. Hang on, Lana. I've got to find your intro before we actually have a chat, because when you're a regular caller, you get your very own intro, as we all know.
2: Oh, beautiful Lana.
0: How are you?
3: I am very well. How are you?
0: I'm very well, too. So you didn't need to make, incidentally, that trophy for Michael.
3: Why?
0: Because you were going to make a halfway stage one, weren't you, where it was rubbish, but he's made a comeback.
3: Yeah, well, I just said to Francis, you've got to look out for another nappy box.
0: Oh, okay.
3: Because I have sent 2 trophies now. They will be, it's totally up to you how you want to use them, but they are end-of-year trophies.
0: Oh, okay, how exciting. Are they football-related or any?

0: anything else?
1: No, they're football related. Right. There's a crappy tipper.
0: Right.
1: And a stellar tipper.
0: So he can have all three if he wants.
1: So no, I thought you might want to use it for your inter-office comp.
0: Do you know what I could do? I could give one to Roger because he's been complaining all year about the footy tipper. I could give one to him.
1: You could, and I've also popped in a couple of pictures. I was wondering if you could send them off to Kim.
0: Oh, okay. Isn't that lovely? The UFO ones?
1: Yes.
0: Fantastic. What has she got?
1: I did like a planet, and then I did like a little cartoony one with aliens being taken up into a spaceship.
0: Bless you. Isn't that lovely of you? Well, you know what she can do too when she goes to the UFO convention, which is happening in Queensland in August? She could also take those as some form of ID too, some accreditation. So when she gets in there, she can speak to people.
1: Yeah, definitely.
0: Isn't that lovely of you? Thank you so much.
1: No, that's just paying it forward, so just keep your eye out for another nappy box.
0: Absolutely. And again, I'm always surprised whenever you send me anything because I see a nappy box and I think one day she's going to send me the wrong box.
1: Oh, could you imagine?
0: I don't know if I want to imagine, to be honest.
1: No, I don't think you'd want to either.
0: How are you feeling? How's your health?
1: Yeah, not too bad. How's yours?
0: Yeah, good. Up and down. You know, I had the MRI. I think you heard that a couple of weeks ago now. So I'm going off to the neurologist later on this month, I think. It's the 10-year stage now. So no new lesions. So fingers crossed.
1: I'm good on you. Yeah, mine's 15 years and they've taken me off treatment now.
0: Oh, fantastic. So you're not on any medication at all?
1: Nothing.
0: Fantastic. That's brilliant, isn't it? Any new lesions, anything like that?
1: No, nothing like that. Just the MS has progressed, but yep. No new lesions.
0: Right, okay. And how bad is the progression? Or how good is the progression in some respects?
1: Actually, no, it's not too bad. And now I've started with a new physiotherapist and it seems to be improving a little bit. So.
0: Right, okay. Do they give you I think it's an ESS score. Did they give you one of those?
1: No.
0: Oh, okay. I can't remember if it might be something else. I think it might be an ESS or something like that. I think mine's about 2.5, which isn't too bad too. So, you know, I think you keep under 5 and you're okay.
1: Yeah, because you don't have the treatment or anything, do you?
0: No, I had the treatment, but then I stopped taking it. And I just, you know, like anybody, I just thought, well, I'm going to try and get my health as safe as it possibly can and you know, fingers crossed from there.
1: Yeah, good on you. Did you change your diet?
0: Oh, absolutely. Did I ever? We spoke to a man last night who got diagnosed with tuberculosis, and that was the day he gave up cigarettes. And the day I got diagnosed was the day I went, okay, I won't be doing these bad things anymore.
1: It makes such a difference, doesn't it?
0: Doesn't it, just indeed. Well, I can't wait to get your nappy box, and you're a very kind person. Thank you so much, Lana.
1: Well, I just hope you enjoy them and they bring a laugh.
0: You bring us so much happiness and that's all I need.
1: Oh, good on you. All right, good night.
0: All right, you have a good sleep. Thanks so much, Lana. Gee, a lot of people on the phone. Old mates there, old mates there. Gary and John. John knows about Kerr. I'll get to you in a sec. My mate Sam from Kangaroo Point. Okay, hang on there. I'll get to you right after this. And also text 0460 873 873.
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0: 25 to 1. I see you there, Gary, John, Tony, Chris, Jeff, Nicholas and Sam. I'll get to you guys in a sec on the phone. Thanks for hanging on. On the text, Roger says, I only criticise Michael for his performance and the bad performance once last round and I get attacked like a zebra being chased by a pack of tigers. No, you did not. You've been on him like a leopard that won't change its spots. Forget being the zebra that doesn't change its stripes. That's why you're going to get one of the trophies, Roger. You get the bad loser trophy. On the subject of which, though, Paul says maybe we could get Lana to make a cheating trophy for McLaren. You know, because he's, going on the back of everybody else to try and win the footy tipping. Right, again, imagine using one of your listeners to get your footy tips. Really, how lazy is that? This one coming in too, from Tracy. Hopefully the cyclists, this is the urinating cyclist story, hopefully the cyclists are passing on the outside and not the inside. Oh, hang on, I've lost my drum sound effect. Oh, there it is. And Phil, you can find your curd way down the aisle. We're not doing punchlines for that, but what the hell? Who would have thought, in fact, that we'd start the show talking about curd? John, speaking of which, good to talk to you, my friend. Curd, please explain.
12: Yes, I just want to say that every cheese in the world was first curds or curdled. Mm-hmm. That's when we say curds, it's curdled milk to make cheese. So we all eat, every cheese that we eat, has been curdled first.
0: So curd is short for curdled.
12: Yes, the curd. When you got the vat with the milk, you add rennet, and then the culture, and a curdle that goes kind of rotten, quick, you know, within minutes.
0: Right.
12: It's the same thing with milk if you curdle milk.
0: Yeah, of course.
12: Or back in the olden days, which wasn't that long ago, parents used to make junket. That's basically curds, you know?
0: Jacket?
12: And junket, yeah. You used to get junket tablets.
0: How are you spelling that? I'm going to write that down.
12: J-U-N-K-E-T.
0: Junket?
12: Yeah, junket, yeah. I mean, that's something from the 70s, 80s.
0: Right.
12: You used to be able to get junket tablets from
0: a junket tablet, and what would be
12: junket
0: the
12: tablets? Yeah, and make with milk, and you used to make a lovely, curdle. Really?
0: Were you in university at this stage, and you couldn't afford 2-minute noodles?
12: No, I've always afforded to
0: it. Just sounds like something you'd go home and you'd go, gee, there's nothing in the fridge, but I tell you what, I've got some junket tablets and half a...
12: No, that was parents did that years ago, grandparents and that.
0: Crikey.
12: But let me just one thing.
0: Yeah.
12: Eat ricotta is curds. If you have ricotta, you're eating curds. It's the most... And really warm, and if you can get, you know, you've got to get it. They go to the dairy where they make it.
0: Yeah, right.
12: Ricotta is curds.
0: Jeez, I tell you what, mate, I learn a lot on this show. Hey, John, what do you call cheese that isn't yours?
12: What?
0: Nacho cheese.
12: I don't get it, sorry.
0: Nacho. Nacho. The cheese that isn't yours is...
12: Nacho
0: cheese.
12: Nacho cheese, yeah.
0: All right, okay, we'll leave that. Hey, good on you, mate. Thank you so much. Gary, I'm talking to Lisa McCune, so this is going to be handy. Her dad was in the Navy, is that right?
13: Yeah. Now, I think she did a stint on a show called Patrol Boat. His name was Mel McCune, Big Mel.
0: Okay, and what was he, in the Navy? What did he do?
13: It was a petty officer. I think it was underwater control or underwater weapons.
0: Right. Yeah. I wonder if she consulted him then for this role that she was doing.
13: Oh, that's how she probably got the role in. She was in a series called Patrol Boat.
0: Yeah, that's exactly right. Gary, always good to hear from you. And also, Sam's on the phone as well. I've revisited the song that I wanted to play for you for your intro. I hope you don't mind.
14: Okay, go on.
0: Right, well, the last one I got right was Can the Can. I don't know why I thought of that from Susie Quattro, but for some reason, because, you know, you're a bikey chick, I figured that there would be some kind of Susie Quattro-related song. And then I realised that the song I should have played for you was from Susie Quattro, but it's called The Wild One. So this is your intro. Here we go. This is Susie Quattro. You hate it, don't you?
14: I hate it.
0: Really?
14: I love the thought, but Footloose all the way.
0: I'm not playing Footloose. I've played Footloose enough times in my career to never hear it again. You have to have a different song. I know that your foot hurt when you fell off the Ducati, but I'm not going to give you Footloose. We cannot play that show again. I left FM radio. One of the songs was Footloose. The other was Total Eclipse of the Heart, Manic Monday. Oh, all of them. But Footloose was definitely in the top five.
14: Oh, speaking of days of the week, so thinking about this, we need something for Wednesday, right?
0: Yeah.
14: So Wednesday was named after God Woden, who was the god of, like, wisdom, war, magic. Really wanted to encapsulate these really beautiful ideas. I'm going to Confucius Wednesdays.
0: Which one did you say? Because you cut out on me a little bit. What did you want to call it?
14: Confucius Wednesdays.
0: I like it, but can I take part of the idea, if he was the god of wisdom, and then we call it Wisdom Wednesday?
14: Yeah, Wisdom Wednesday is workable, but Confucius really needs to be immortalised. I don't want to leave it in 2017 and never come back.
0: No, but it doesn't have alliteration, and that's really important when it comes to, you know, like, you know, Conspiracy Theory Thursday and, you know, True Crime Tuesday.
14: Friday.
0: Yeah, so Wisdom Wednesday is really good.
14: Okay.
0: And
14: I'm good with it, but Paranormal Friday, to be fair, was also very bad alliteration.
0: Yeah, I know, that's true, but that came into effect before I actually realised that everything had to have alliteration. And it could be UFO Friday.
14: There's still a U in the front of it.
0: Good point.
14: I mean, we can always put a W in front of Confucius and say Wookin' Confucius Wednesdays.
0: But I want to do like Wisdom Wednesday. And you know, we're already well deep into it because who would have thought we would learn so much on this wisdom? Because the thing about Wisdom Wednesday, right, and I'm workshopping here with you, is that you come on the show and you learn something that you didn't know before, right? So exactly. So you walk away and you go to work if you have a normal day at work or whatever. You get in the car with your husband, your wife, whatever. And there's nothing more satisfying than knowing something that people don't know. It gives you that sense of sort of, you know, I'm a bit cleverer than you are. So what you can do, we can say, did you know about curd? And did you know that ricotta cheese is a form of curd? And curd is actually short for curdle. And in fact, they used to have a thing called junket tablets, which you could buy, which you could make curd with. And they had it at university when they couldn't afford two-minute noodles.
14: Oh, I'm feeling very impatient right now. So I have to...
0: Oh, right. I'm sorry.
14: I have to apologize for the fact that I'm Maltese, which is very close to Italy. Mm. We really only have one type of cheese, but the fact is we were so poor as a nation that everyone makes it.
0: And what was it?
14: So it's called Gibagnette. It's really similar to like a ricotta or mozzarella.
0: So it's a kind of curdled cheese as well.
14: Every type of cheese came from curd. So curd isn't short for curdle. Curd is the noun. To curdle is the verb form that came from the word curd.
0: Right. So what's the, okay. So what should I call it then if it's not the right terminology?
14: No, it is a curd. That's correct.
0: It is right. Okay.
14: So milk has a weak protein structure.
0: Right.
14: Because it's very watery. And when you heat up milk, I think it's like above like 80 degrees, it splits. It starts because the proteins start hardening and clumping into what you call the curds.
0: Right.
14: This is because of the lactic acid in the milk. It is not because of any kind of fungus or yeast. They are completely different domains of life and they have nothing to do with each other.
0: Right. Okay. Well, here's the thing for you. Junket tablets were invented in 1886 by a Danish dairyman to make cheese. And, you can get these, thank you for this, Robin, at Coles and Woolies. So if you want to make something that reminds you of Malta, you can go to Coles and Woolies, get yourself some lactic acid, a.k.a. curd, and you can make yourself some cheese similar to ricotta to take you back to your days of youth.
14: No, you don't need it. So with the milk, it already splits just by heating it up. If you want to encourage a split, you can add vinegar, you can add lemon juice. The junket is just like animal rennet. It's just an enzyme that increases the amount of lactic acid, but it's not necessary. Just by heating milk, you'll already get curd.
0: So you could, in fact, be a curd cook.
14: I've been making curds literally my entire life.
0: You are a curd cook.
14: Well, that makes me sound Kurdish, which we're not.
0: No, you're not. But, you know, that's where people would get confused. They would say to you, you don't look Kurdish. And you'll go, no, a lot of people say that to me. Now I'm more on your lactic acid side of Malta.
14: The jokes I usually get is Maltesers, which are far more delicious.
0: Well, let's not, you know, get ourselves all confused here with our confectionery. So what have you learnt from Wisdom Wednesday today, Sam?
14: So far, I feel like I have to correct the information about curds, which I'm very passionate about.
0: Yeah, but you've learned something about this. You haven't walked away. I mean, you've increased your knowledge on curd by at least 1%.
14: The curds I knew about, but I didn't know that you've really felt so passionately adverse to the song Felt Loose.
0: Well, okay, there you go. It gives me the...
14: Those are my wise words today.
0: Yeah, it rhymes with curd, what I think about that song. There you go. All right, Sam, good to talk to you. Crikey, this is a clever show, isn't it?
11: It's the biggest secret in town, but don't keep it to yourself. If you know what it is, tell us, and you could be spending up big at Perry's IGA, Wandle, Dean Street or Yeboon. It's the 4RO Perry's IGA Secret Sound. And right now, it sounds like this. Yes, the 4RO Perry's IGA Secret Sound. Spread the word. 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Thanks to Perry's IGA, Wandle, Dean Street and Yeboon on the talk of Central Queensland, 990.

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3: Hey, I got all your texts and I want to get to them. If you don't mind hanging on until just after one, because I want to go through these as well. We've been very busy, but there's a load of texts that I want to get to. But also a lot of people on the phone wanting to discuss, apart from other things, and who would have thought it in the pre-show meeting, in the planning meeting that Francis and I didn't have and never have. If we had, though, if we'd had a pre-show planning meeting, Francis, would we have come up with tonight, let's talk about curd? Nope, you'd never believe it. Donald Trump taking questions from reporters. He's doing it on Fox News. I can't get the audio for Fox News up. Oh, I can. Okay. Okay, well, he's talking to reporters, and he's doing it in front of the ballroom, which is being built. You can hear that in the background.
4: And you have the bad. I'd like to get rid of the bad, but somehow that's going to be there. But the good has been many times what it was. Really,
3: imagine living next to the lamp where they were doing that construction.
5: $1 billion for your security funding. Would you be willing, or would you be willing to go to your donors to ask for that money?
4: Well, this is money for the whole premises, including the East Wing. This is the East Wing section. But the ballroom is, as you see, it's going up. It's ahead of schedule. It's larger because...
3: Okay, anybody that's lived next to a construction site, you'd have PTSD, and I can relate to that. Jeff, in Adelaide. Morning, mate. We're talking about curd, but you'd like to veer off to sardines and Vegemite. Is that right?
6: Only a lot more than that, please. At least a minute's worth. I've come up with the almost perfectly nutritious meal that you can carry around with you.
3: Is it Vegemite and sardines?
6: Well, I've got a question also on the end of it, if you don't mind.
3: Yeah, go on. It's a little hard to hear you. It's like the phone's in your pocket, but that's okay.
6: Sorry?
3: No, that's all right. Carry on. I can hear you better now.
6: I actually was holding the phone in the way that we're taught to do it.
3: Oh, right.
6: Radio in Adelaide.
3: Oh, okay. How did they... Was that Francis? Ken Francis?
6: No. I'm an AM man.
3: Well, he was on 5AA for ages, wasn't he? Am I getting the right guy? He was the night show, and you had Jeremy Cordeau. We're talking 5AA here.
6: Cool. Now you're talking class.
3: Yeah.
6: He was fabulous.
3: Yeah. Who was the nighttime guy? Francis. And he used to, everybody was like Stan Zamanek for 2UE in Sydney. He used to get everybody. Bob Francis.
6: Oh, he started at 7 o'clock, sorry.
3: Yeah.
6: And went through to midnight.
3: Yeah, that's right. Yeah, I used to like his show. Very Stan Zamanek. So this nutritious meal that's easy to make and carry around.
6: Have you, this is a very personal question. Do you own a coat and wear it often?
3: Several, but yeah.
6: Fairly large pockets.
3: Yeah, right. Are you saying that perhaps I should take something with me in my pockets that I could have in the possibility that I get peckish?
6: Certainly. Oh, you've cracked it.
3: Right.
6: Magnificent.
3: Well.
6: Okay. It's got large pockets.
3: Hmm.
6: You buy a loaf of the very best bread that you know of. You've got to do that first.
3: Mm.
6: And carry about 6 slices in your pockets.
3: Right, yeah. Good even number. That's right. You can have those back to back in case. Yep. Okay, got it. Check.
6: one can of sardines, and something that's not made for now, made now. Can I ask you, did you ever find out why Kraft took a cheese spread, in other words, a very soft cheese,
3: and added Vegemite to it? I've often thought to that myself. That is one of the greatest things anybody has ever done. And then they stopped doing it.
6: Yes.
3: Madness.
6: I've never been able to find out why.
3: Because they just get you hooked. That's what happens. Next thing you know, you're an addict. You're walking into the supermarket. You can't find the gear you want, so they steer you off into a different direction. But you're absolutely right. Vegemite in a cheese slice, greatest thing. If they could do that with burger rings and Yakult, the world would be a better place. But I'm sure somebody would know whether or not they can still make them. But I think, Jeff, as far as I'm aware, you can't get them anymore. Hey, Jeff, good to talk to you. That's Jeff in Adelaide, who has given us one of the handiest hints for this Wisdom Wednesday, which, my goodness, I never thought we were going to walk away from this show knowing an hour ago what we know now. But then again, that's life, ain't it? As Frank Sinatra would say, that's life. Or was that Darren Hinch? Anyway, it doesn't matter. I'll get to some texts in just a moment and more of your calls. Anybody know if you can still get your Vegemite and cheese singles? Because, my goodness, that was a delicacy, right?
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2: I got to tell you, I know nothing about bras. 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Lingerie, is that how you say it? 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And while I'll never get that clippy thing on the back, I know that LeBra in Allenstown Plaza makes the wife happy. And happy wife, happy life, eh? Thanks, LeBra Boutique. Are they French?
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6: Coming up to one, by the way, please hang in and bear with me if you sent me a text, because I got so many and I'd like to get to those too, because I'd like to acknowledge that you sent them. But just talking about Wisdom Wednesday, Francis just came in to workshop it with me and I said, well, let's not do that. We haven't workshopped anything since we've been doing the show. Why start now? And he said, well, you can't just do Wisdom Wednesday. Wisdom has to come to you, right? Thank you, Grasshopper. But I said, well, why don't we just open the show on Wisdom Wednesday, which, thank you, John Stanley, now is a segment, and then someone will come up with something of wisdom, like where you get curd from, and then we'll be off and running on Wisdom Wednesday.
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7: Hello, I'm Gabrielle Hodson. The federal government has spent more than $1 billion of taxpayer money compensating universities for students they didn't have. The scheme was designed to address under-enrolment during COVID and provide financial security for universities, but it continued until 2025. SMHTH says some institutions, including the Universities of Tasmania, the Sunshine Coast and James Cook University, got more than $100 million. Higher education experts say funding must follow enrolments. A specialist team of federal police have located a woman in Sydney's West wanted in Vietnam for alleged swindling. The 67-year-old Vietnamese national has become the first person in Australia to be extradited to the Southeast Asian nation. The AFP says Australia isn't a safe haven for international fugitives, and strong partnerships with international law enforcement are critical to keep the community safe. Australia's biggest diphtheria outbreak since the 1970s has now reported cases in the Northern Territory, WA, South Australia and Queensland. WA has 79 cases, mainly among people in the Kimberleys. Dr. Melina Dalton from the Burnett Institute says vaccinations and boosters are vital.
8: The spread beyond the Northern Territory shows it's not just a localised issue anymore, and it highlights how quickly vaccine-preventable diseases can re-emerge when there are immunity gaps.
7: A Grattan Institute report says Australia is wasting more than $1 billion a year on mandatory off-street parking that ends up unused. It recommends dropping rules that force developers to include a minimum number of parking spaces. The report found for a two-bedroom unit, the parking requirement increases the cost by around $62,000 in Melbourne, $70,000 in Sydney, $113,000 in Brisbane and $137,000 in Perth. Teachers at one of Victoria's most expensive girls' schools have been told they're banned from using printing documents in colour. Lauriston sent emails to staff on Monday saying the colour printing budget was exhausted, but News Corp says that now appears to have been reversed after calls from the media. About 100 staff are due to walk off the job on Thursday over a long-running pay dispute. Australians are being encouraged to support their local heroes for Wear Orange Wednesday. Georgina Winters in Brisbane.
9: Today marks a nationwide effort to recognise the work of State Emergency Service volunteers. Communities are reminded of the important role they play in stepping up when natural disasters strike. In the last 12 months, these crews responded to 14,000 calls for assistance. This Wear Orange Wednesday, the state is urged to pause and say thank you to those who selflessly put others first. Georgina Winter reporting.
7: Finance and the Aussie dollar is buying 70.8 US cents. The Dow Jones is down 243 points and the Nasdaq's down 328.
5: Denture Solutions. 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
7: Well, it's Warramar or West Coast Eagles rising star Josh Lindsay says he's learned a lot since his debut this year. The 19-year-old was dropped after the Eagles' round one loss to the Gold Coast Suns, but came back into the side in round three and has played every game since.
10: Just, you got to say, so level in AFL football. Not get too high, not get too low. Obviously, the week before you're playing your first AFL game and then you get taken out of the side, but just being able to stay level head and yeah, just work with your coaches as much as possible as well.
7: And a great-grandmother's packing her bags to compete for the first time at the Commonwealth Games in Glasgow. 75-year-old Jackie Hudson is competing in lawn bowls. That's the latest news in sport.
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17: Starting today with a low of 15 for most places. A bit cooler in Billawilla with a low of 9. We're going to see a sunny day today. Top of 26 for Rockhampton. Yeppoon 25. Gladstone 26. And Billawilla 24 degrees.
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6: Morning, how are you? It's Wisdom Wednesday, and I got some music for Wisdom Wednesday. Donald Trump was speaking a moment ago about the situation in Iran, and I noticed that he's also saying now on CNN that he was within an hour of striking Iran. This is obviously when it was talked out of it by delegations from, I think it was Saudi Arabia and several other places as well. But we'll keep you updated on that. And also I'll bring you part of the chat that he had while he was standing out the front of the ballroom, if you can, you know, make out what he's saying over the top of all the noise of the construction site as well. Oh, by the way, Jeff, thank you for your text too, by the way, and for your call. Jeff was on the phone. And then bloody Francis left him on hold there for ages, and then Francis comes back from making his delicatessy. His delicacy this morning. He's having ham and curd on rye. And I said, you've got Jeff on the phone. He's still there. So he just hung up on him. Bloody hell, Jeff. I'm sorry, mate. You can complain about the service here too. If Francis ever just leaves you on hold and then hangs up on you after half an hour, ring back and tell him off. You have my permission to do that. Hey, Tony, how are you on this Wisdom Wednesday? Oh, and incidentally, I do have some Wisdom Wednesday music because I quite like it. I think it could stick. And the thing about it is we go into Wisdom Wednesday with no agenda and we make it through an entire 5.5 hours with no wisdom. But at some stage during the show, somebody may come up with something that is full of wisdom, like, you know, curd. And then off we'll go with Wisdom Wednesday. And the music for Wisdom Wednesday, incidentally, sounds a little bit like this. Yeah, you like it? Good, okay. Hey, Phil, says Tony, Coles and Woolies sell the Vegemite and cheesy spread. There you go, Jeff. It comes in a spread now, mate. Also, how about this, Phil, from Sue? What about Far From Normal Friday? Because it's got the alliteration, aspiration, alignment. I like that. I like what you did there. Christine likes the Philadelphia cream cheese. How much of it has some form of curd? Well, I imagine probably a great deal, seeing as curd seems to be in every type of cheese. Thank you very much to Sam at Kangaroo Point, who, of course, is our now curd expert, as we found out. Could you, Phil, please wish my wife, Kang Mai, a happy 20th anniversary? Sure can, David. Thank you. How are you, Steve? Steve says, Phil, I agree with you about not playing Footloose for the intro music for Sam, one of the most overrated songs. Well, the other issue, as you know, is that I worked for a radio station that would play the same 10 songs every day. I mean, I don't want to say the name of the radio station, so let's just call it Bronze FM. Hello, Eddie McGuire, if you're listening. Anyway, said, yeah, so I used to play that song every day. And that one and the other one you hate, We Built This City, and Manic Monday, and Turn Around Bright Eyes. Mate, it was Guantanamo Bay sitting in there being tortured by these songs. So that's why I can't play Footloose again. Could this be the song for the show, says Julia, but you gave me a link, but we can't open the link to it. I'm really sorry. You might have to email that. Overnights at 2GB. Vicky, here's another one for Wisdom Wednesday. Did you know that you can make buttermilk by adding either vinegar or lemon juice to make milk? I did not know that. Wow, you're so clever. Dan says, doesn't seem to listen to the radio. Well, this station anyway. Don't quite understand what you meant. Phil, junket tablets were invented in 1886 by a Danish dairy man to make cheese. And they're available. You can buy these at supermarkets and Chemist Warehouse as well. Julia, oh, I mentioned you, didn't I? I'm just going through the text because, as I mentioned, you sent so many and I want to mention that. Hello, Kim, how are you? I saw Lisa McCune in Steel Magnolias on Sunday and she was amazing. Well, Kim, you'll be really happy to know that Lisa McCune is our Peeping Tom on Friday and she's going to talk about that role, reprising the role that Sally Field played in the movie. Paul says, Susie Quattro was a fine-looking woman, but there was a reason she only played in RSL clubs. She was a great musician, incidentally, Paul, and played some really big places, maybe not so much now. Phil, I went to the doctor today and told him, when I get up in the morning, my back hurts, and he told me to get up in the afternoon. Hang on. Bit of wisdom there from Michael. Wayne, I'm not going to read your one because you'll get me in trouble. Why is it, Phil, that most 2GB staff follow losing teams? Michael, the Tigers, Luke, the Roosters, John Stanley, the Dragons, Mike Levy, the Souths, Clinton's the only man out, the odd one with the Sharks, and me, I got my Cowboys. Well, there you go. I followed the team that wins, by the way. And incidentally, we've got to get that trophy from Lana for Micmac for cheating. The fastest cyclists who pedals the fastest will be the winner. I forgot we're doing punchlines as well for the cyclists who get in trouble for urinating while riding the bike. So that's it. The cyclist who pedals the fastest. Thank you, Paul. Chris from Laylaw says he doesn't like puns or jokes. And he said it's wasting his time and he's not your mate. Well, I'll ask him all about that. Michael, he's on the phone. Is Sam Kerr the soccer player related to Wayne? I don't know, Ryan, but I know what you're trying to do there. Get me in trouble. I think I've actually got everybody, haven't I? Oh, no, a couple. In fact, there's some more. Phil, Professor Flint provides all the wisdom we need on a Wednesday morning. You're absolutely right. Very much an important part of Wisdom Wednesday. Here's some wisdom, Phil. You mentioned you hate the song We Built This City. Do you know it was offered for John Farnham, but he knocked it back? I did know that. Good bit of wisdom. Thank you very much. Never let your mouth sign a check that your bum can't cash. More wisdom for you there. Okay, that's the text out of the way. Let's get to the phone. Morning, Mary. How are you in Marsden Park?
18: Oh, good morning. Look, back to the curd. Mm-hmm. If you think of the old nursery rhyme, mm-hmm. Little Miss Muffet sat on her tuffet eating her curds and whey. And curds was, as everybody said, the thickened part of the milk, and whey was just the liquid part. Anyway, when you talk about a premature baby, these days they can be really tiny and still survive.
6: Right.
18: But they used for a long time, 28 weeks gestational age was the earliest they might have. And if you couldn't get enough breast milk to feed the prem babies, and if they were able to suck through a teat, we used to make what was called slam and whey.
6: Slam, S-L-A-M?
18: Yes, right. Skimmed lactic acid milk. And the way it worked, there was a small food room in the big maternity hospitals, and they'd have those metal basket things like the milkman used to have with the bottles of milk in.
6: Right.
18: So in the food room, they would make up the slam for the babies that were ordered it. And then nurses would come up from the prem ward, get this container and take it back, put it in hot water to warm all the different sorts of foods in it.
6: Mm-hmm.
18: But if you overheated the slam, it went thick and it wouldn't go through the teats and the babies couldn't suck it.
6: Right.
18: And so I remember occasions when the nurse in the food room would be blamed because all the slam was too thick. But in fact, it was the nurses taking it back to the ward and putting it into too hot water.
6: Wow, okay.
18: So the curd was really a form of predigested milk. And as I said, if you overheated it and you got thick, wouldn't go through the teats. And there was another form of predigested milk called Benge's food, and that was what was known as an invalid food. It was milk that had been predigested, much the same as with the slam, the curd. And then I've always suspected that there was a pupil midwife whose father, she was having trouble with her slam because one of the baby food companies came out with a form of slam. All you had to do was mix it with water.
6: Mm-hmm.
18: And I'm going back now to the 1950s and 60s. So there probably aren't many people still alive to remember.
6: Sure. I'm sure there were people out there that know about slam. Do you think then that curd could also be part of the formula with baby formula?
18: Well, this was it, because the slam was actually curd.
6: Mm.
18: And it was mixing it, you know, so adding it to the milk, much as they're talking about making junket. Can't remember quite what we put in, but that was what it was. And so they were ordered slam and whey, but all they really had was the slam, skimmed lactic acid milk.
6: Okay, isn't that really interesting? Thank you so much for that.
18: We used to think, we didn't expect prem babies to survive if they were less than 28 weeks. And also, when you talk about a premature baby, it could be very, very early gestational age these days, or getting close to full term because of our equipment and our management. But in those days, that was one of the things that we did to get them through.
6: Oh, that's
18: but
6: fantastic.
18: if we could get mother's breast milk, so if you had mothers in the ward who had more milk than their babies need, you might get them to express after they'd fed their babies, and that could be used as, and it was called EBM, Express Breast Milk.
6: And were you a nurse back in those days?
18: Yes.
6: Right, okay.
18: I was a midwife.
6: Midwife, okay, right. And how long did you do that for?
18: Well, I stayed in midwifery for many, many, many, many years, but things developed so that, in fact, as I said, some baby food company, all these companies started producing specific baby foods, and Slam was one of the ones that they did produce.
6: I don't imagine that, apart from obviously the nutrition, much has changed in the profession of midwifery over all of these years either. I mean, it would largely traditionally remain the same, wouldn't it?
18: Well, actually, it's gone through stages.
6: Right.
18: Talking about Sydney, and during the war, I've known people, midwives, who were working the Royal Hospital for Women at Paddington, and also Crown Street. And they used to go out to deliver babies at home. And one of them was telling me that they'd be going from Crown Street down for Vaux Street.
6: Mm.
18: And they'd be in their uniforms, and there'd be all these drunks sitting around, and they'd go up to the midwives in uniform and say, "Don't you worry, sis, I'll look after you." and they used to have to bring the placenta back to the hospital, wrapped in newspaper, to be checked to see that it was all complete. And then they ended up that they were all being delivered in hospital, and then people who were not even qualified started delivering babies at home.
6: Right, yeah.
18: So, you know, you go through these stages.
6: Yeah, that's it. Do you know what we haven't, and thank you so much for that, Mary, we haven't actually, though, maybe we'll have to do this for next Wednesday, Wisdom Wednesday, is we've I think, pretty much covered all of there is to cover with the curd. But I wonder when a tuffet, because that's what little Miss Muffet was doing, was sitting on a tuffet. I wonder when a tuffet went from being a tuffet to a footstool, or, you know, a cushioned seat without legs. Because, you know,
18: A poof.
6: Exactly right. A pouffet, as they like to call it. Yeah.
18: I think it was P-O-U-F-F-E.
6: As in the French. That's exactly right. But,
18: and
6: you know what?
18: Then you use a word like that, and you're accused of being, you know, homophobic.
6: Yeah, well, that's right. Well, we're using in the French vernacular. But, you know, if it offends anybody, then we'll go back to a tuffet.
18: But then nobody will know what a puffet is, will
6: they? Well, that's exactly right, you know. Hence the reason why we're here for Wisdom Wednesday. Lovely to talk to you, Mary.
18: Could I ask you just two questions?
6: Yeah, please.
18: One of them is, what time normally is Professor Flint? I like to hear him, but I only just happened to wake up.
6: 3 o'clock.
18: 3 o'clock.
6: Just after, yeah.
18: And the other thing, and really it's more a question for Ben Fordham, when he starts his show, he always tells us who's reading the news,
6: and
18: the traffic, and all of those things. I have never, ever heard him tell us who answers the phone, and that's the first voice when we ring up.
6: Okay, good point, and I will mention that to him.
18: Please do.
6: And I'll see if he can do that, yeah, because I know he has a hard-working team. He's got lots of people that work there. But you're absolutely right. I think everybody deserves credit, even Francis, and that's at a stretch.
18: Oh, is that an IS or an ES?
6: I don't know. It's just
18: Francis, a him or a her?
6: It's a him, but...
18: Oh, right, that's an IS.
6: Yeah, I don't know.
18: Anyway, thank you so much.
6: No, you're most welcome. It's lovely to talk to you. Thank you so much, Mary.
18: Good, thank you for your show.
6: Oh, by the way, somebody said, before you go, somebody said, did you ever live in Fletcher Street in Bondi?
18: No, but in fact, the Royal Hospital for Women of Paddington extended down the hill from Oxford Street down to Glenmore Road.
6: Maybe Dan saw you walking up the street one day.
18: They used to say it was a good place to do your midwifery training. It was only midwifery and gynaecology because it was so close, easy to get to Bondi Beach.
6: Yeah, that's it.
18: But exactly. I was not one of those people either. I was not a Sandy.
6: A Sandy. You know, there are so many things we are going to have to talk about when you call next. When you call next, we'll talk about that, if you don't mind.
18: Oh, thank you so much.
6: Yeah, you're most welcome, Mary. Lovely to talk to you. Thank you so much. 22 minutes past one. Okay, we've got Nicholas is there. Chris, old mate, is there. Siv's there as well. Got some more texts coming through, and I'll do that right after this.
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0: done. 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
5: 25 past one. Thanks for all the text. Somebody said, and I don't have a name for the text here. I'm sorry about this. No, I don't. But anyway, they said, we loved Steel Magnolias. Went with a hairdresser friend and the acting was great. Well, you'll love Lisa McCune then. As I mentioned, she's our peeping Tom for this coming Friday morning, talking about Steel Magnolias. And I think I've got another one too. This one from Melinda. Hello, Melinda. Said, I saw her a few hours ago in Steel Magnolias at the Theatre Royal. She was wonderful and it was a really enjoyable show and I totally recommend it to the listeners. Thanks, Melinda. Well, again, you'll hear that Friday morning when we talk about that. Wayne says Nicholas called the Michael McLaren show earlier. Well, that's all right. We're going to let him off, but we'll still, you know, interrogate him. Anyway, Phil, did you know, they used to feed pigs whey? Says from Michael, before modern concentrated protein powders were commercialized, dairy farmers traditionally used liquid whey, a watery byproduct of cheese, which was a cheap way of feeding them. Now they're about $70 a tab. See, these are the kinds of things you will hear and learn during Wisdom Wednesday. We've still got loads of stuff coming through for Wisdom Wednesday. Although David Cannon Hill says, I don't know about this music for Wisdom Wednesday. What about Don't Laugh at Me Because I'm a Fool? Yeah, because the point of Wisdom Wednesday is that we all evolve from fools who are being laughed at to people who are 1% smarter. I was digging up the garden. I found a midwife's plaque. Mary, said Dan, hence the reason for that. And also, thank you for that. Marie said, my grandmother used to make junket for me. It was like a soft, wobbly custard. Very yummy. More curd Wisdom Wednesday information for anybody that wishes to know about it. Hello, Steve, how are you? There was a young Italian called Mike who used to need a whizzer when riding his bike. He tried to go in the bottle while pedaling full throttle, and the spokes... Oh, right, okay. You know, when you get to the end and you go, I should have pre-read that. No, that's nice. Thank you. Phil, did you get the D-Box for Top Gun Maverick Experience? No. We didn't go to that. We went to a movie called Obsession, which incidentally was really, really good. There's this whole raft now of filmmakers who are making films on YouTube, and they're all 20-somethings, and they did one called, I think it was called Together, that Sam and I went and saw, because she loves the horror movies. And then she said, we're going to see Obsession, sort of a, you know, horror movie. And I went, oh, yeah, okay. And I loved it. It was really, really good. D-Box is the stupidest thing ever, says I don't even know what it is, incidentally. Maybe we'll use that for next Wednesday, Wisdom Wednesday. All right, a few people on the phone we're going to get to, including a lot of our usual...
6: They're coming to take me away, ha-ha. They're coming to
5: How
6: take
5: are you, Sid?
6: Me away,
5: ho-ho.
7: You know, some of us are so usual, you can never get rid of us. I mean, no. we're been bolted into the studio.
5: But you know what? Here's the thing, though. No, but here's the thing. It's not just me that also enjoys hearing from you when I say regulars. It's everybody else as well, because you're not just a friend to me, even though we've never met. And I've actually thought about this. I thought, gee, I wonder if I can get all of our listeners, you know, the regulars, like Siv and Kim and Sarah and Lana.
7: All the rest, yes.
5: Yeah, and

0: Chris and Nicholas, get your photos and then we'll put your photos of what you look like on my Instagram page. And but then I thought, you know what? No.
1: I think you might be able to find some around the place with me, because I have been to a couple of the outside broadcasts. I think when I used to knock about at the Exodus Foundation and bother them in the studio to I think there might be a couple of photos from those occasions, so you might have some of me somewhere.
0: It would spoil the illusion, because we've all got, you are as much a part of our lives on a day-to-day basis as, people in our families, more so because we speak to each other, all of us, on this show, or listen to each other on a day-to-day basis.
1: Well, you don't want to ruin the illusion too, yes.
0: That's it. But, you're essentially family to all of us, because that's what we do in our overnight family. We spend more time talking to each other than we do members of our family. But
1: it's kind of like that.
0: Yeah, but if I knew what you look like, same as if I knew what Nicholas or Chris looks like, even though Chris said he looks like Sylvester Stallone, that would spoil it. You know, well, he's told me that. He said that.
1: Wow. Jeez. Okay. Is there anyone out there that looks like Brad Pitt there?
0: Hang on a minute. Hey, Chris. Chris,
2: have you got me on air?
0: Have you ever spoken to Siv? I don't think you have. Have you?
2: I've heard you. He's amongst those that call in. I think I share most of their views.
0: Yeah, that's right. I just want to quickly say, because I want to talk to you in more detail. But you did say to me that you looked like Sylvester Stallone, didn't you?
2: I was on a fishing trip, and a kid came past and said that to me.
0: See? But right.
2: I probably look a bit better.
0: Hang on. Siv?
1: I was going to say, you could have passed yourself off as Sylvester Stallone and got that kid's autograph. Yeah, that would have been a story.
0: The kid would have got his autograph. Hang on there a sec, Chris, because I want to come back to you in just a sec as well. See, I wasn't making it up.
1: No, you are. You weren't. I laughed out of pure,
0: surprise.
1: I've never heard anybody actually say that. Yeah, surprise.
0: Yeah.
1: Because I've never heard anybody say that. But anyway, look, just on the food thing, so I love any topic to do with food.
0: Sure.
1: It almost makes me want to head downstairs and raid the fridge.
0: I'm getting curd in the fridge.
1: Two in the morning. No, but I do. It's interesting you say that. I do. Somebody mentioned those spreads, those ham and something or other spreads that you can get at Coles at Woolworths.
0: Vegemite and cheese.
1: I mentioned ham and something else because we have that here at our place. And a member of my family, because I like to have some of this on my sandwich, a member of my family actually described it as smelling like dog excrement. They didn't use the word excrement.
0: No, right, of course. Well, I mean, how would you know? That would be my question whenever anybody says anything like that. I'd go, well, how would you actually know?
1: But they actually said it smells like dog excrement. Cat food or something. Well, it might smell that way, but it doesn't taste too bad.
0: Yeah, I'll take your word for it.
1: I kind of like it. You know, there's the Indians have a thing they refer to as a kind of a cheesy thing that comes out as cubed, I think.
0: Tofu, are you?
1: No, not tofu. I'll have to send it to you into the email.
0: Yeah, could you?
1: Yeah, I'll have a look for it. But there is an Indian recipe for literally it's a cheese that goes with all the vegetarian type of things that they do. And somebody also complained about the music for the Wisdom Winds. If you don't like that, you can always find some Indian sitar music, because many of the people providing you wisdom are gurus.
0: Yeah, well, I know that. Well, I actually Googled Buddha music, and that's what...
1: you got that.
0: No, I'm serious. And that's what came up on YouTube, the greatest Buddha music of all time. And I think there's a touch of the sitar in that, actually. Yeah,
1: That's a Chinese instrument called, now it's a similar name, but it's pronounced differently. It's called the zither. It's like
0: I know they do that. Well, it's great that you actually mentioned that, because Nicholas is on the phone, and he, when I get to him, I'll get the history of the zither. But what do you think, though, about so far Wisdom Wednesday? It's pretty good, isn't it?
1: It's interesting, I'll say that. Yeah, it's. I mean, I'm not sure that I'll go to Wisdom Wednesday before I go to National Geographic.
0: But one morning...
1: Yeah, it's good.
0: One morning you'll tune in. There'll be something that will change. It'll be like an epiphany. You'll go, I never knew that. And then that will change your life. And it'll be something to do with Wisdom Wednesday. And then you will walk, you will walk taller.
1: I'm just looking forward to the various different things. I mean, the best thing is to find out from people, because everyone's got something.
0: Mm-hmm.
1: How to get rid of stains off clothing.
0: All that's coming up.
1: Clean your house.
0: We're here all year.
1: Using chemicals.
0: We're all here. We're here all year.
1: There's all sorts of things with us. I could see great potential. But now, as I mentioned, Indian sitar music and gurus, I must disappear to sit in the lotus position.
0: Thank you. And there he goes. Although, a zither is an interesting thing, which I'll talk to Nicholas about in just a moment, and I'll get Wayne as well. And Wayne just, I'll get to Chris in just a minute. Wayne did say, though, that I wasn't expecting Chris to look like Sylvester Stallone. I was expecting him to look like Bob Catter.
3: Don't say that.
0: And there it is.
3: Because that irritates me, and I punch blokes in the mouth for saying that.
0: It's the gift that never stops giving. All right, yeah, we'll get to Chris after this. Nicholas is there too. It's 24 minutes to two.
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0: Lovely to have you company here, 21 minutes to 2. And yes, and our good friend Professor David Flint later, and some other things too that we want to talk about. We're not just talking about curd. No siree, Bob. Hello there, Tony from Bexley. How are you? Marmite is like Vegemite from New Zealand. Well, there you go again. Hang on, where's my wisdom music? There you go again. On Wednesday, more wisdom. Appreciate that. What else we got going on here? Mal, how are you? Hello, Mal at Mangadine. Oh, Mal, I'll hang on to your question and I'll get to Nicholas and ask it in just a moment because Nicholas is on the phone there too, by the way. Did I get to everybody? I think I did. Paul says, why don't you play Speaking of Words of Wisdom, Let It Be, for the Wednesday Wisdom Show. Yeah, I could do that too. I like that. We've got some good wisdom out of the way too if we just wrap it up there. I can't wait for next Wednesday at this stage when we have more Wisdom Wednesday. But now...
11: They came bounding over.
0: Hey, thanks for coming on and talking to Siv there too. How are you, mate?
12: Yeah, hi. No, you caught me out. I'm not sure whether you're talking... Do you want me? You wanted to talk to me or not?
0: No. Because morning, Chris. Because I was saying that you know I would like to know what everybody looks like, but then again, I don't because it sort of shatters the illusion. But you said to me once, you looked like Sylvester Stallone.
12: Well, I used to when that kid said that to me. That's what he said. So that's what I'll repeat.
0: Well, I'll go with it. I like it.
12: I don't know. Like I don't push myself as hard as I used to anymore, so I'm not going to be... Anyway,
0: yeah.
12: Look, Phil, I was going to talk about some other things. You want to bring back some memories, but some of the, not silly things, but things that I wouldn't recommend people to do now, so I won't get into that. Look,
0: okay, good.
12: And I'll tell you what, with Vegemite, look, I knew the story of it, but I did a bit of... I read an article on the Vegemite story, and it was more of looking at the business... Did you know that Marmite was made before Vegemite, and that's why they couldn't get that over? And the Vegemite factory's all gone. From what I've understand, I used to go past that place many years ago. They've left the Vegemite factory there, from what I understand, and demolished a lot of the other buildings around it. But the smell of the Vegemite has been... It's been put into the National Trust, which is protected for another 15 years. Now, that was an odd one.
0: Right, hang on. I'm going to play a bit of wisdom music here for Wednesday Wisdom, because that's part of the Wednesday Wisdom. Is that right? I wonder how far the actual recipe for Vegemite is from beer, considering, you know, yeast and things like that.
12: No, look, I knew about that, but I didn't know what Paul said. Was a lot of what I'd already known.
0: Yeah, right.
12: What I learned yesterday was about the smell being put under the National Trust. Look, I get very disappointed when I've done a bit of research on old factories, on old brands, and when they develop a place, they cut the heart out of it. The history's gone.
0: Everything's gone. That's right. Yeah.
12: With some of them, even putting a plaque or just leaving the facade, Phil, I've heard you speak about that. No, I think you can reuse those buildings as they are, keeping them as the original. Like some of them, you get inside, you see what's there. You won't get that timber. You won't get that style. You won't get what they got.
0: You're talking about the barracks too, but my point was that, you know, if they have to destroy the barracks, at least leave some, I mean, I don't want them to do that at all, period, but, you know, at least leave the facade so you knew what the actual building once was and what it meant to soldiers who fought in wars.
12: I think you're going to go a bit beyond it and just leave the buildings as they are.
0: Absolutely.
12: Develop around them. Keep that character there. The neighbourhood develops around that character.
0: Pull down the walls around it, though, do you think?
12: Sorry?
0: Pull down the facade like the walls around it.
12: No, I think whatever is correct of that building, of that period, leave it alone.
0: Yeah, no, that's leave what everybody says.
12: You can develop the land around it, but put in buildings that go with it. Don't put skyscrapers or
0: car parks.
12: Apartments in there. No. Some of these buildings, that's what they ended up as. Car parks.
0: Yep.
12: Or worse still, a shopping centre.
0: Yep.
12: And, I've been through a few brands that have come and gone in South Australia, like Simpson, in New South Wales, Bedford. There's quite a few. Look, even as a young kid, I messed around with some lawnmowers. the business got started in the late 50s. There were people that came over from the UK, but after 20 years it's gone and there's a car dealer there on site. It brought jobs to Ballarat, and I've actually got a couple of these Villiers engines. Anyway, that was the business that set up in...
0: By the way, can I ask you this? David wants to know, Dave's in North Sydney, he wants to know, do you reckon that Vegemite tastes different now to how it did when you were a kid?
12: I've got a feeling it's more salty out now.
0: Right, okay.
12: I can tell the difference between Vegemite and Marmite.
0: Mm.
12: I've never really gotten onto Marmite. I always thought that came along after Vegemite, but I think it's the other way around.
0: So, you know, I like Bovril, and I also like, if I had a choice between Vegemite, Marmite, Bovril and Bonnocks, I think I would go Bovril, then Bonnocks, and then one of the others.
12: Yeah, I'm not sure about Bovril and Bonnocks because it's not something that it was coffee.
0: Same
12: or
0: kind
12: tea
0: of thing, yeah. So sort of yeasty, I think.
12: Or chocolate. Oh, there was a chocolate drink that I can't find. I'm sure it was called Cadbury's Choco.
0: Yeah, I remember those, and you would shake them, and then they'd get thicker when you shake them, when you shook them.
12: Look, we used to go back. We were about a kilometre away from where we first lived, and we used to go back to the shop back there to get it in those days. It might have been before supermarket got properly established. Look, what I wanted to talk about was, what about getting Angus Taylor on? Now, Francis told me he's on one of the other programs, but specifically get him on because you've got a right-leaning audience. I don't need to come on. What I'd like to do is to get the audience to, to me, the Liberals are idiots to go on a program like the ABC, and with Sarah Ferguson, you don't want any worse a host than her. Unless you're left-leaning or counterculture, you want a hostile interviewer, you don't go on that program. And I've been saying that to them for years. But look, if you can get him on, not to grill him, but to give him some ideas, some tactics, some methods, so he can hold Albo and his ministers accountable, because what they're doing now, Albo's doing it. You've got Katie Gallagher, you've got Claire O'Neill, you've got Chris Bowen. The other one is pretty good, is Tony Burke. They can do whatever they like, and they make a strong statement, like, to justify it, so you can't argue with them. But they got it wrong in the first place.
0: Yeah.
12: And this is what needs to be pointed out to the government, is it's making us poorer. It's destroying wealth and prosperity. It's bringing us all down to the lower class. They are destroying middle class. Now, middle class can be workers. I believe that my parents were middle class. They weren't earning much. They were earning £11 a week. That's $22. But they lived okay. They could clothe us. They could feed us. They bought a house within a couple of years of coming to this country, and then they paid it off within a few years. You can't do that now. What has gone wrong? Where's all this money?
0: Yeah, that's it. Well, I tell you what, Chris, I'm going to go. But listen out for Professor David Flint, by the way. I had to get the Chris because I had to get to the ads and everything, and I've got to get Nicholas and the news and Footy Tipper. But have a listen to Professor David Flint. He's going to talk about that later. But as far as Angus Taylor's concerned, we'll do our best to get him on. And also, Pauline Hanson was due to join us a week ago, and I've been backwards and forwards with her press person. She's been really, really busy, but she did promise she'd come on. In terms of grilling them, though, I don't find that there's a need to do that, you know, and the approach that they do with the ABC, with Sarah Ferguson and what have you, seems to be pointless, because you're not going to get an answer if you just keep asking someone and haranguing someone. Best to just ask something, sit back, let them tie themselves in knots, and then, you know, sort of pick it up afterwards. Because that's usually what I find, is when, you know, you ask a politician to explain, eventually they'll start, basically confusing themselves and contradicting themselves. Oh, it's 2 minutes. No, it's not. It's 12 minutes to two. I'll get to Nicholas after this, and we've got to get some footy tipping too.
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0: It's 8 minutes to two. I'll be back with Nicholas in just a moment. He's on the phone there. And also, we've got to get these footy tips out of the way as well. And I'll get Michael on. And thank you again, Lana, for sending through some stuff. I'm looking forward very much to the 3D printed trophy that you've got for Michael, and also for Roger, for being that you don't like Roger just gets it for just being the whinger and complaining about Michael all the time. We should get one for Wayne while we're at it, too, because they've been both giving him a hard time. And actually speaking, of which.
20: You're simply the best.
0: Morning, boss. How are you?
21: Good, thanks, mate. Yourself?
0: Don't know if you're... Are you okay?
21: Yeah, I'm fine.
0: Oh, good. You sound a bit down there. I was a bit worried about you.
21: Oh, no, my phone was down on the couch.
0: All right. Well, just, you know, tell her the joke, lift its spirits. Oh, not that kind of down. Okay. By the way, I don't know if you heard Lana, who's done the footy tipping trophy, but she's sending through a couple more. And so we're going to get, and I think one of them is the bad loser trophy, which we're going to have for Roger as well.
21: Oh, yeah, we'll get Roger one. Yeah, he's always feeling a bit down.
0: Yeah, he hasn't sent me a text yet. Why are there only five games this weekend?
21: Because of the State of Origin.
0: Oh, of course. Right.
21: Yeah. In a week.
0: What's your tip on that? Not that that enters into it, but what's your tip for there?
21: Have one guess.
0: Oh, well, obviously, Queenslander.
21: Yeah.
0: Right, there you go.
21: Queenslander.
0: What about the selections? What did you think?
21: With the selections? Yeah, good. I reckon both sides have got a good side, so it's going to be another tussle.
0: Should be good. All right, let's have a look then. Thursday, so that is tonight. Raiders and Dolphins, this is in Canberra. Raiders have had a week off, so that might be to their advantage.
21: Yeah, both teams have got players out for the State of Origin, so I've gone Raiders just at home.
0: Raiders, okay. And then we've got on Friday, and this is at Accor Stadium, Bulldogs and Storm.
21: Yeah, Storm also got some big guns out for State of Origin, so I'm going Bulldogs to get back into the winning circle.
0: Okay, good. All right, write that down there. How about on Saturday? This one is at Cogra at Jubilee Stadium. So Dragons and Warriors.
21: Sorry, Dragons fans. It's going to be Warriors.
0: All right, okay. Why do you feel Warriors?
21: They're on a winning streak. I think they're second on the table at the moment. Okay. They gave us a bit of a flogging.
0: Right. Now, let's get to, everybody will be looking for this one on Saturday, especially Michelle and my mate Brian as well, the madman, because he's been a Sea Eagle for as long as I can remember. This is going to be at Brookvale. It'll be a full house there. This is Saturday with Titans.
21: Yeah, looks like the Sea Eagles are flying high, so Sea Eagles at home.
0: Won't that be a great sea? I'd like to see them win, actually, you know.
21: Who's that?
0: Sea Eagles. I mean, I'd like to see them win the season.
21: Oh, nah.
0: But they deserve it. I mean, when it comes to fans who've had a lot of heartbreak, apart from Tigers fans, of course.
21: Don't be surprised they finish in the top four.
0: Hmm. Yeah. I'd like them to win the season just because it would make people like Michelle really happy. But, you know, what do I know? Okay, and also on Sunday we have got, in Townsville, this is Cowboys and Rabbitohs.
21: Yeah, Cowboys at home.
0: Okay, so just to reiterate for everybody following along, Raiders, Bulldogs, Warriors, Sea Eagles and Cowboys. So with only these few matches, will that still give us enough points to at least catch up?
21: No.
0: Right, okay.
21: So we'll probably hang around about fifth, hopefully. Jump up, probably get 5 from 5 and jump up.
0: We'll be happy with that. If we get 5 from 5, big time. By the way, nothing here from Roger yet, so I'm sure
21: Wayne there, opposition leader there?
0: Well, no, Wayne has a free footy tip for us, and here it is, replace Michael. There'll be a trophy in the mail for him, just wait and see. All right, mate, well, listen, let's talk next week.
21: Too easy, baby. Go Queensland!
0: Blues there. Good on you, mate. Cheers.
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0: Roger says, I've been texting you all bloody morning. And by the way, Phil, whinging Pom, you will be that with the losing trophy. No, mate, not when the World Cup's on. Me and Dave will be singing this one. All right, Dave. It's usual, it won't be.
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5: Good morning, I'm Gabriel Hodson. A new report suggests Queensland will be 11,000 beds short by the time of the Brisbane Olympics. News Corp says a new hotel will need to be built every month for the next 6 years to meet demand. At the moment, only 18 new accommodation venues are planned between now and 2032. A Good Samaritan who helped restrain a passenger who allegedly bit a flight attendant, forcing a Qantas flight from Melbourne to Dallas, says a frightening ordeal was sparked by someone reclining their seat. Rod says the man strangled the person seated in front and ran into business class screaming before turning on the staff member. He says it took him, two other passengers and the cabin crew to hold him down.
6: He ended up getting 3 sedative injections and that still didn't slow him down. We had him on his stomach with his hands locked behind him with the aircraft cable ties. He just kept thrashing around and screaming and swearing non-stop for nearly 2 hours.
5: Victoria's most feared bikie gangs have been banned from wearing club patches and colours under new organised crime laws. News Corp says the Hells Angels, Comancheros, Bandidos and Mongols are among 13 groups caught up in the ban, a decision by the Victorian Attorney General. The ban also extends to jewellery, signs and flags. A Labor think tank has rejected suggestions major consulting groups are sending jobs overseas because it has to let staff work from home. PricewaterhouseCoopers has announced 48 executive assistant roles are going to Manila, while KPMG has already outsourced 200 senior roles to the Philippines. Emma Dawson at the Chifley Research Centre says it's not because of work from home rules, it's AI.
7: I understand the link you're making, that if a job can be done from home, it can be done from anywhere. I don't think that that is the driver here. The driver is the advance in technology and the relentless pursuit of profit.
5: A report has found Australia is wasting more than $1 billion a year building off-street car parks that end up unused. The Grattan Institute recommends dropping rules that force developers to include a minimum number of car park spaces when they're building housing. It found around 40% of car parks are left empty each night in Sydney, Melbourne and Brisbane unit blocks. New figures reveal short-term rentals such as Airbnbs are far outstripping longer-term rentals. Shelter WA says in some areas there can be just one long-term rental and 22 short-term holiday rentals. CEO Kath Snell says it affects the wider community.
8: We're struggling in areas down the coast to be able to attract people to work in our hospitals and our schools and our community services and our cafes. Yes, we can go on holiday there, but there's not enough people to sustain the community because they can't find anywhere to live.
5: Finance and the Aussie dollar is buying 70.9 US cents. The Dow Jones is down 232 points and the Nasdaq's down 307.
4: Clark Rubber. 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
5: New South Wales Blues players have expressed relief at Reece Walsh's shock omission from the Queensland Maroons for the first State of Origin game. Sunshine State selectors couldn't find a place in their 20-man squad for the test fullback. Blues centre Katoni Stagg says it's been a surprise.
10: Yeah, it did actually. Obviously, I know what Reece can do, and he's a talented footy player, and it's sad to see he's not in there, but also probably good too. He can do things that not many people can do in the game.
5: And the Melbourne Renegades and Perth Scorchers are reportedly the front runners for a match in India to launch the next Big Bash cricket season. That's the latest news in sport.
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0: Starting today with a low of 15 for most places. A bit cooler in Billabilla with a low of 9. We're going to see a sunny day today. Top of 26 for Rockhampton. Yeppoon 25. Gladstone 26. And Billabilla 24 degree.
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4: Great to have your company here as well. Lots of stuff still to get to, including our good friend, Professor David Flint, that we're on this morning. He's got a really good story, in fact, this week that he wants to talk about, so we'll get to that later. Siv got your text here too, and he says, when I hear that smoky jazz music, gives me the vibes from the 1950s. I'll get to him in just a moment too, and I've got his music coming up. But also, Wayne says, Phil, notice that you're obsessed with lighthouses. Have you ever been to any lighthouses? I have. I love them. I don't know why. You know, it's a bizarre thing, but I just love lighthouses for some inexplicable reason. And he says, do you like that song by the Lighthouse Family? Well, funnily enough, not because the band are called the Lighthouse Family, but I do really like that song. Totally unrelated to the fact that it's called the Lighthouse Family, but this is such a great song. I should play this at some stage. One day we're gonna get so high. I think from memory this might have been a one-hit wonder. Nicholas will probably know, but gee, what a great song. Francis has given us a thumbs up as well. You like this one, Max? Yeah, Max is down with the Lighthouse Family too. Yeah, I'd like to play that, but I also have a bit of a quandary in a little over an hour this morning too as to which song to play this morning for the music news, because, gee, there's some good contenders. Hey, Mick, he's not a face painter, Mikey the footy tipper, when he goes to the footy, or is he? He needs to lift his game, 5 out of 8, not to the standards. Not really, says Mick. I don't know. He's just replying. Hey, Phil, if Man City draw or lose to Bournemouth 4:30 this morning, the EPL title is Arsenal's first since 2002-2003. I've been an Arsenal fan since the League and Cup double, which they did in 1971 with Alan Ball as the captain. And Alan Ball, of course, used to play with or played in the England winning team last time that England won the World Cup. It's going back. I think it was 60 years? 60 years of hurt? Well, the World Cup's coming up, so maybe, but who knows? I used to like that song, dislike the song by the Lighthouse Family because of the old station that you used to work at and they played it. You didn't like it to the point of distraction. Well, I still like it, but maybe because it wasn't, you know, thrashed to death at the last radio station that I worked with. And somebody else here as well sent me a text that pertains to Nicholas, I better get that because I have a question for him as well. Morning, thanks for hanging on. How are you?
6: Good morning. You know, a slab of mature cheddar, slightly stale white bread, and a jar of Vegemite, adding a meat patty and some wine, and I'm in culinary heaven.
4: Wow. Okay. I never even thought about that combination. So it's a veritable smorgasbord for you.
6: Indeed. But you know what? For purists of Vegemite there, or purist admirers of Vegemite, always buy it in the traditional jar. Don't go for that squeezy plastic.
4: No. You may as well buy toothpaste.
6: They've changed the, they've slightly changed the flavour. I think it's not so much the flavour, it's the texture of it in those squeezy, easy use tabs. You've got to get it in the traditional glass jar.
4: Have you ever tried Bovril or Bonnox?
6: No, I've never tried those. I have tried Marmite, though, and I don't really think it stacks up to Vegemite, even though Marmite was the original formula made by the British, because Marmite, I looked at the ingredients, and it's got sugar in it, so I don't like that. So,
4: well, I wouldn't necessarily advise Bonnox, which is more of your sort of OXO cube type thing, but Bovril, really, really nice.
6: Oh, I should try that then. Yeah. So it's got a beefy sort of feel to it. And what do? You scoop it out and you put it in hot water to make an instant soup.
4: You could do that, but I like to have it on toast and things like that.
6: Okay. Is it British made?
4: I think it might be, but it's very easy to find in Australia. By the way, Mal from Engadine says, when you speak to Michael in the afternoon, you speak a lot faster than the smooth talk that you do at night. That's Mal that wanted to know the answer to that.
6: I don't know. Maybe subconsciously I'm trying to get in tune with the more hectic pace of daytime radio, whereas your program is a lot smoother, let's say. It's a lot more laid back.
4: And you have all these single ladies, of course, as well, who, clamour to the radio when they hear your voice.
6: Speaking of which, I'm getting all reminiscent of days gone past, because my favourite community FM station, 2MBS, between midnight and, they're about to end the program now at 3 this morning, they have reggae.
4: Oh, yeah.
6: And I'm feeling like I'm living in a London unit sometime in the early 70s with some lovely ladies from Jamaica making me tea and mixing odd drinks.
4: They have this thing in the UK where they have these pirate radio stations and they just pop up all the time, primarily playing, well, it used to be reggae, but now it's sort of more, you know, hip-hop and what have you. But they would pop up all the time from people's apartments, usually in southeast London. And,
6: all right.
4: And they could never find them because they'd be on air and off air. Very great.
6: Because I've heard of pirate radio stations operating out of ships.
4: Oh no! That's initially Radio Caroline.
6: There was a film made about it as well, I think.
4: Yeah, that's it.
6: A couple of 20-odd years ago, but
4: terrific film.
6: But you know what? Greece had its own period of pirate radio stations in the 80s, when the government there was looking at. Legislation to deregulate the media. And you had a whole heap, before new legislation came into being, you had a whole heap of pirate radio stations popping up in all parts of Europe, but especially Greece in the early 1980s.
4: Yeah. I know, by the way, the film you're talking about, because I did a preview for it, and I was the MC for that, and that was The Ship That Rocked. And I can't remember who, I think it was Nick Frost that came over with Bill Nye as well. One of my favourite actors, Philip Seymour Hoffman, was in that film, and that was terrific. But I'd never met Bill Nye before, but he has that thing with his hand. It's a crippling hand disease that he's had, that he was born with. But I wasn't aware of it, and I shook his hand, and I thought, oh, he's only shaking my hand with two fingers. And then I found out afterwards that he has this crippling hand issue that he's had since he was born. So he's had it his whole life where, you know, the fingers don't extend, the two fingers at the end of his hand don't extend. They fold inward. Mm. So he can't actually fully open his hand. And he's had that throughout his whole career that he's worked around. And I thought it was really fascinating that, you know, and I talked to him about that. He was incidentally fantastic in that Christmas movie. What's the one I'm thinking of? It comes up every year. Love Actually. Oh, thank you, Francis. Love Actually.
6: Right.
4: Yeah, he was the guy that had the hit single in that too. Do you remember that when he sang the song? He did a remake of a song?
6: No, I've never actually seen the film.
4: You've never seen Love Actually?
6: No. Well, it's something I might have to explore, but...
4: Crikey.
6: Yeah.
4: Do you know how many times I've seen that? Not that I wanted to see it, but it comes on telly. And Sam's, you know, if you're going to date our listeners, then you're going to have to watch Love Actually. But I think you could perhaps go on a date night with all of our listeners, and they could, you know, that could be the film you could go and see.
6: Or we could create a kind of a radio date night. I don't know.
4: Well, you know what? They used to do that with Brian Wiltshire.
6: Oh, yeah, that
4: Midnight
6: was,
4: Matchmaker. But yeah, I don't think you could do that now in this day and age of health and safety.
6: No, I was just thinking more along the lines of people just phoning in and having conversations and making it. Like snippets of conversation that you overhear at a party or something, but as a live radio chat.
4: I don't mind it. You know what? And I think that's, it's definitely got something to it. I'd like to do some kind of radio play where we all have a role.
6: Yes.
4: And I've been sort of toying with that idea for ages, where we all add a little bit of script to it, and then, you know, but the only problem is I can only get two phone lines up at the same time. But if I could work out a system to get all of the desks in this station on air, I could probably get up to about six studios live to air at the same time with all of those lines. Between all of us, we could have a radio play where everybody would have their lines. We'd all rehearse it, and then we'd have like half an hour radio play one night. It's a lot of work, though.
6: Yeah, well, you know, before the impact of top 40 sort of formats and music formats, radio on drama on the radio was a very big thing in Sydney, especially 2GB and 2UE as well.
4: Yeah, halcyon days.
6: Somewhere in the archives you'd get some of those recordings made of those radio plays.
4: When I was doing the MTV Awards, one year I flew to Amsterdam to do the MTV Awards, to do the red carpet stuff for the radio, and this was about 97, 98, I think. And we had to then go to Rotterdam to a radio station to send the audio back to Sydney. And this Rotterdam radio station we went to had a stage where an actual theatre stage with all of these chairs, and they would do live theatre to air once a week, and all of the listeners would come in, they'd sit and watch the live play go to air. And I love that. I think that's a terrific idea.
6: Yeah, that, I mean, having it as part of a theatre experience, that makes the broadcast somewhat unique, because the listeners as well can imagine that they're part of that audience. And, of course, you've got the theatre of the mind, which is basically what radio does best, far better than television.
4: And I don't know if you've ever seen the film Good Night and Good Luck, which is the George Clooney film, and it was about the broadcaster, Ed McMurray. And they would go from studio to studio, and the studios would be, different studios would be live to air. I think it was NBC or something like that. So they had a lot of studios, and they'd be going live to air with jazz performances in some studios. Other studios would be going to air with live sports shows. So this radio station would be full of all of these broadcasts, but the jazz ones were the best because, you know, they'd have Ella Fitzgerald or somebody like that.
6: Oh, wow. That sounds intriguing.
4: And of course, it would be broadcast, and, you know, Miles Davis, Coltrane, what have you, and they would be broadcasting a performance live to air from one of the studios. I mean, they were the halcyon days of radio. They really were.
6: And really nurturing creativity.
4: Mm.
6: Speaking of live audiences and performances, you know the Steve Colbert program?
4: Colbert, yeah.
6: The Tonight Show, Colbert, rather. His show is about to end.
4: Yeah.
6: And I just caught the snippets of Entertainment Tonight, the program that airs before midnight. I don't usually watch it, but I just was intrigued by the interaction between him and David Letterman, who was the previous host of the show. And the way that there was a symbolic gesture there where they got up on the roof of the studio and proceeded to throw chairs and other bits of furniture from the set down onto the footpath, which had a giant CBS logo. So it was a kind of up yours to CBS. Quite intriguing.
4: Well, that was previously the Ed Sullivan Theatre, where he would do his Tonight Show.
6: Yeah, that was the precursor to them all, I think.
4: That's right. And and of course, I think he was actually...
6: And then you had Johnny Carson, didn't you?
4: Yeah, Carson, I think, was West Coast, and the Sullivan Theatre was East Coast, so that was through CBS. Yeah. And then when David Letterman... And there's a book I'm going to recommend to you in just a minute, where they had Leno... took over essentially the Carson show, which Letterman was ready to take over. I mean, he was hand picked. He was the heir apparent, and Leno snuck in there. So Letterman went to CBS.
6: Oh, right, yeah, and then there was that rivalry between them. Yeah,
4: that's it.
6: Really intriguing.
4: Well, there's a book.
6: I'm fascinating by that that era of television, but it'll be interesting to see who takes over from Colbert.
4: Well, I think Letterman says
6: indeed the program is to continue, because I think I had read somewhere that the actual program itself was subject to possible cancellation altogether, like the format.
4: Well, I think it's because it's run its race, you know, and that's the late night television, which used to be the late show, used to be a staple diet of university students and people like that. Now, you know, it's no longer relevant. But listen, have a read of this book. And it's written by a guy called Bill Carter, B-I-L-L-C-A-R-T-E-R. And it's called The Late Shift. And I highly recommend this to you because it's the story of Letterman and Leno and how they had the battle for the late night TV wars. It's absolutely, you'd love it as an insider, somebody that likes to sort of get an idea of behind the scenes of this. It's, you know, one of the best books I've ever read. And it's you know, please read it because let me know what you think of it.
6: Yeah, thank you. Yeah. So it's Bill Carter, The Late Shift.
4: The Late Shift by Bill Carter. Then he wrote a follow-up one after that where he talked about the other shows that came, but just to hear the stories about how Leno found out what was going on with the negotiations by hiding in a broom closet and listening to a conversation that the executives were having. Yeah. Let me know how you get on with that. Nicholas?
6: Okay, I'll certainly look it up. Thank you.
4: Always good to talk to you. Thank you so much, my friend. 131873 is our number, 222.
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2: 2:25, look who's awake. My radio girlfriend, Prue McSween, who says Love Actually is the best movie, isn't it? Don't you love the end of the film where they play God Only Knows by the Beach Boys? And it was God Only Knows, wasn't it? And then everybody comes back from the airport. Isn't that one of the best scenes, incidentally, Prue? She said, Nicholas must see it because it's the ultimate date movie, and I do like Bill Nye's character. Well, I'm okay with you talking about it, Prue, but you're not allowed to go to a date night movie with Nicholas, because the next thing you know, you'll be ringing up going, he got me. I'm now his radio girlfriend. Hello, Jean, how are you? Just on the news, they reckon people in units don't use their car parking. Do you think that's a load of bull? Are they trying to get out of that, including in developments? But they're trying to get out of including it in the developments. There are a lot of houses, because you know, Gene, that Sam and I have to move, and I'll play you a good example of what it sounds like when I play you Donald Trump in just a moment, out the front of the White House ballroom. That's what our house is like every day. And there are so many places, Gene, now that don't have car parking places with their units. And I've thought about that, actually. I thought, you know, because I got the motorbike, so it's no issue for me. But Sam's got, you know, the go-kart, so she has to park it somewhere. But that would, yeah, that's an interesting thing. We should look into that, Gene, to see whether or not they're now building more apartments which don't have car parking. Certainly the case with a lot of office buildings now, I've noticed, but nobody can get a park in the office building at all. Also, on the text, hello, Will, suggestion in honour of our Scottish colleague Graham, Reflections of My Life, a global hit in 1970 by the Scottish band Marmalade. He's not here tonight. Mad Max is here tonight. Graham will be back next week, but I will play it for him. By the way, is your colleague Francis, is he Black Francis from the Pixies? Nope, he is not Frank Black, but I do love the Pixies. Where Is My Mind? One of the great songs. And incidentally, they toured here recently too. Chris, Pirate Radio. See the TV series Danger Man, the episode made on the mouth of the Thames. In a military rig. I didn't know that, Chris. I'll look that up. Thank you. Hello, David. Phil, the only thing that beats Vegemite and Marmite is Promite. Yeah, see, I'm not a fan of Promite. He says, similar to Bonnox, but more of a spread for bread, and you can make a hot drink with boiling water. See, I'm still a bigger fan, for me, David, is the Bovril. And I know people like to make drinks out of it, but you may as well make gravy out of it while you're there. Every time I'm having Vegemite on toast during a continental breakfast at a hotel, I wish it was Promite. You never go back once you tasted it. Yeah, I'm not so much a fan of the Promite. But it's funny how they all use yellow in the labelling. Have you noticed that? They've all got that. Marmite, Vegemite. Hello, Henrik. Henrik is in Barara, and he's on holidays from Denmark, and he's listening to the radio station. Well, Henrik, it is an honour to have you here with us, my friend. Thank you so much. I heard Nicholas on with Pat, incidentally, Phil. They were talking about Delta. And Roger said, I don't like the Lighthouse family. They're whinging poms. Well, you wait till we start talking about the football, incidentally. The World Cup, Roger, me and David from Cannon Hill, where we'll be playing It's Coming Home every 10 minutes until, of course, we inevitably lose. And also, Jen, hello. Does he live under a rock? Probably never seen Love, actually. Well, Nicholas doesn't live under a rock, but he lives in an apartment which could be perhaps described as being, you know, the love boudoir. Probably the same thing as, you know, nothing penetrates that but the good vibes of love. But yeah, Hugh Grant dancing down the stairs. It's a great film, isn't it? Love Actually. It's one of those films that you can watch time and time again. And even though Sam always puts it on, I always get sucked into watching it. And, you know, how many times have they recreated the scene with Keira Knightley with, you know, the guy standing out the front holding up the sign? That's terrific. It's, yeah, one of the great films. And Hugh Grant too, you're absolutely right. Hey, Phil is on the phone. Hello, mate, how are you? Where are you?
3: You're talking to me.
2: How are you, Phil? Yeah, where are you?
3: Yeah,

0: Yeah, I'm in Bayview, and I'm ringing in regards to 2GB always had the Macquarie Auditorium.
1: Yeah.
0: And if you go back, there was Andrea. She used to do live interviews from there. There was Ada and Elsie, which was actually Nellie Lamport and old Ina Wilmot, and they used to do a broadcast from there. A Sunday night show was called Behind the Creaking Door, and I used to love old Ina because she'd do about five different parts. From the being the lady in the lolly shop to being the little girl buying the lollies. And they were dressed up to the nines like you wouldn't want to know, all in their furs and hats and what have you.
1: Brilliant.
0: And it was a really good day out.
1: And where was this? Was it, which studios was this?
0: This was Macquarie Auditorium in Sydney.
1: Right, okay. And so they would, 2GB would broadcast live.
0: Yeah, 2GB, they did live broadcasts from there. They also did recording. But in the days of old Andrea, I don't know what you'd call her now, but anyhow, she used to do live interviews from there.
1: Oh, fantastic. You know what? And now they've got it all wrong because now they do outside broadcast. But the point of the outside broadcast, it doesn't have the same feel. It's basically you go and you watch somebody, you know. But the real theatre of radio, you know, harks back.
0: We had to apply for tickets, and I used to love the sound effects, you know, the
1: horse galloping,
0: which was the coconut shells.
1: Yep.
0: And then there was Behind the Creaking Door used to come on at 8 o'clock on a Sunday night.
1: Mm.
0: And there was a man that actually had a door that made a creaking noise before the live play started on the stage.
1: Well, that's what they did with the Goon Show too, didn't they? You know, they had all of that with the sound effects. And that was part of it, where they would try and have these sound effects and try and manufacture something that sounded like the real thing.
0: Yeah. Well, they'd have a glass of water and it'd be Mrs. Olsen pouring a cup of tea. You know, it'd be, you can hear the water going from one glass to another.
1: And you know what? The thing was, they'd also just typed up a lot of the scripts as well. So it was the first time a lot of the actors actually got to see the script. So they would be reading the script as they went along.
0: But I liked the part that so many could play four or five different parts with different voices.
1: Yeah.
0: That's what got me in as a kid. You know, old Ina Wilmot, she'd get up there and she could be a baby just learning to talk. And then the next thing she'd be, you know, somebody's grandmother. And it was all off the same script and just her voice would change.
1: You know, they had so many great radio plays. And I remember, you know, the Castlereagh line, which eventually they came onto record because, you know, you wouldn't play that anymore. And, you know, How Green Was My Cactus and stuff. I don't know whether or not, you know, it's not something I think you could bring back in this decade.
0: No. I'd like to see SWAT come back, you know, with Green Bottle going to school.
1: Mm.
0: I used to love that show.
1: Yeah. I mean, they lost the focus with radio in terms of, like, the one-to-one. I mean, they still obviously do that with talk radio, but it's become so impersonal now, unfortunately.
0: It has, Anyhow.
1: I was going to say, you know what you mentioned, Wilmot? What was the lady's name?
0: Yes. Ina Wilmot, and she lived at Neutral Bay, and she was a well-known old actress, and there was Nellie Lamport, and she lived in about the same area somewhere.
1: And so what decade are we talking about there, Phil?
0: We're talking about the 1940s.
1: Yeah, I think I worked with her husband or somebody that might have been related to her, Stan Wilmot?
0: Stan.
1: Yes.
0: Yeah, Stan.
1: He was my boss on the Gold Coast back in 1993.
0: Oh, well, that would have been a lot later because, I'm going back to Ina was, I suppose she was fairly young then. I was about, you know, I was only a kid myself.
1: Yeah.
0: But I used to really look forward to it. That and going to the organ recitals at the Sydney Town Hall.
1: There you go. Isn't it a small world? Because when you said Wilmot, it's not a familiar name. And to think that somebody that worked in broadcasting would perhaps be married to a Stan Wilmot, you know, what are the chances?
0: Right. Well, Ina and Stan, I knew them. Well, I say I knew them. My parents knew them.
1: You're right.
0: But Stan would have to be well and truly gone to
1: Well, I think, well, 1993, you would have been in his 70s. I think he was at retirement right there, or retirement time. But what a lovely man, though.
0: Yeah, but there you are. All right.
1: Small world,
0: I'll try,
1: Phil.
0: And get back to sleep.
1: Yeah, thank you so much. Bye. There you go. Isn't that amazing? Small world. 25 minutes to three. By the way, Phil, from Michael the Footy Tipper, saw the Pixies in Brisbane. Really, really great. And that's where I recorded Where Is My Mind by the band on the phone. Placebo, incidentally, do a version of that song, Michael, if you ever want to hear it, and a really good version of that too. Tomorrow, incidentally, no, Friday, we're going to repeat one of the Behind the Songs, because Katie Lang is touring Australia, and I've forgotten that we'd spoken to Katie Lang about 6 months ago at least, and we talked about one of her songs, and then I saw she's going to be in town. I thought, well, you know what? It was such a great song. Why don't we get Katie Lang back? And it's Katie Tunstall. Sorry, not Katie Lang. Katie Tunstall. So we'll have her on Behind the Song this coming Friday morning. It's going to be an interesting one Friday, because also we've got, as I mentioned, Lisa McCune will be our peeping Tom as well. 24 minutes to three.
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6: 21 minutes to 3. Prue, my radio girlfriend, also said, I want to know if Nicholas ever sleeps, because I hear his quirky commentary on other shows too, and I'm concerned he might be suffering from insomnia. Maybe his love shack is not good for his health. Well, the night noises must be stimulatory. You don't want to put stimulatory into a sentence, which also involves Nicholas's name. Prue, you're just teasing me now, aren't you? But to answer your question about whether or not Nicholas ever sleeps, Prue, do any of us actually ever sleep? I mean, look at it. 20 minutes to 3 in the morning. And I'm not sleeping because I may as well be living in the area where they're building the White House ballroom. And I'll play you a bit of audio, and I'll play more of it later on for you too. This is Donald Trump talking about the situation with the attacks on Iran. But they're doing construction in the background. And as I said, I'll play more of this audio for you later. But this is essentially what I have to sleep through every day, is this sort of noise.
7: They called me over the last 2 days to say they made a lot of progress in there, because we have them negotiating with us. And primarily Saudi Arabia, Qatar, UAE, Kuwait, a little bit, and Bahrain, and some of the others.
6: So we'll get back to the context of that. But what I was saying was essentially this construction they're doing in this building that I live in. Unbelievable. And it's just, I'm going to have to move, but I don't have time to move. This is the other issue as well. But you know what's funny too? I was at the cinema with Sam on the weekend. They had this horror movie, which was really good. It was two. It's called Obsession. And he wakes up in the middle of the night because, the girlfriend's basically haunting him without giving anything away. And he looks at the clock and he goes, and it's 3:42 a.m. And he goes, honey, what are you doing? It's 3:42 a.m. And you know where my mind went? And I told this to Francis and Graham as well. I thought, oh, that 18 minutes time and I would be giving the headlines to the front page in the newspapers. You know what I mean? And the other thing is too, for all of us that don't sleep, without harking on about it, but thing is that I was saying to Francis, we do two shifts in one day. We finish a shift on a Tuesday morning, go home at 5. And we come back to work the same day. I wonder how many people actually do that, that essentially go to work twice in the same day. Jean, I said it was Katie Lang. Sorry, I meant to say Katie Tunstall. I'm sorry about that, Jean. Yeah, Katie Tunstall is performing, and I'm going to play her song later on this coming Friday. Phil, sometime soon you must play Rock On by David Essex. What a terrific song. Sparse, but really great. My sister used to have a crush on David Essex, so we had his posters all over the house as well. And David Essex was one of the people she loved. And also, strangely, Leo Sayer was the other one as well. Do you know, last night, I don't know if you remember, but we were talking about climate change, clean energy and things like that. So we thought we'd follow up with what the opposition leader, Angus Taylor, was saying when he announced the coalition government would, quote, work with a coal-fired power plant with the owners to keep them running as long and as hard as possible to get the electricity prices down, a shift from the 2025 election where the coalition pushed for nuclear power. So we wanted to talk about this with an expert, and also we'll take your calls afterwards as well, because I'm sure you'll have something you want to say as a result of what Professor Frank Jotso had to say. And I had a chat with him yesterday. He is from the Director of Centre, the Director of the Centre for Climate and Energy Policy. And I said to him, I wanted to know whether or not he thinks it's viable to keep coal-fired power stations operating.
8: To a very limited extent, right? The fact of the matter is that many of Australia's coal power stations are really very old, are not reliable anymore, and that means the operating costs really increased, and many of them, the operators have actually to retire them by now, right? And they will need to be replaced, and a cheap way to replace them with wind and solar plus storage. That's the reality of it. And of course, look, of course, you can work coal-fired power station operators and owners to keep them running longer. But, you know, what that means, they will need to see extra money from taxpayers, from government, to keep them running longer, right? This is already, to a small extent, happening with two of the power stations, one in Victoria, New South Wales, is simply to backfill while more wind and solar is being built. But it's really not a good idea for the long term.
9: Do you think renewable energy will have the potential, though, to cope once the coal-fired power stations are shut down?
8: Yes, absolutely. So, you know, everyone's agreed. The power industry has been saying this for a long time. The regulators all understand how to run a power system that will be very largely based on renewables, so wind, solar, as well as the hydroelectricity that's available. It's technically feasible. And Australia is one of the places on Earth where this will actually be cheaper to run than a fossil fuel-based system, simply because our opportunities for solar and wind power in particular are so darn great and overall really low cost as well. That's not to say that electricity will necessarily be quickly, right? Because we're at the end of a very large investment cycle, right? The existing power system was largely built in the 70s and 80s, 60s as well, right? And all of this equipment will need to be replaced with something. And whether we replace it with the old technologies of coal combustion, right, or the new ones of renewables, either way, we're going to have to make those investments.
9: Well, this is a lot of people's concern. One is, will we actually save power prices with Mr. Taylor's plan? And the other one is that, is it not viable to keep coal-fired power stations operating?
8: The existing coal-fired power stations are continuing to operate for some time, right? There's a sort of a graduated schedule of coal plant exit over the next to 20 years, really. And, you know, they'll exit as the replacement capacity becomes available, right? The proposition to keep coal plants running artificially longer, right, implies slowing down the development of wind and solar, right, which would be really counterproductive, not only for greenhouse gas emissions and local air pollution, but also for overall costs, because it will mean spending extra money on propping up old plant that, you know, under commercial consideration would be retired, right, and delaying the investment in wind and solar, which long term is simply cheaper. So, you know, we need to understand that some measures that might result in lower power prices will result in higher taxes instead, right? You don't want that either.
9: No, that's right. Although people are very concerned about both reliability and lowering emissions as well. Are these concerns fair?
8: Yeah, so the reliability aspect is obviously paramount, right? You wouldn't want to be building a new system that is less reliable than the old system. And the answer to that really is storage. So we do need energy storage in a system that will rely largely on wind and solar, obviously. And the answer is twofold. One is pumped hydro storage like Snowy 2, but also other opportunities at smaller scale, and batteries. Batteries are really stealing the march here, right? Battery technology has become so cheap that increasingly we're seeing commercially driven grid scale batteries that simply live off the price differential in power prices between middle of the day when solar energy is dirt cheap and a shoulder season in the evenings and mornings when those batteries discharge into the grid. Batteries that keep getting cheaper, and we'll see more and more of that, and that's what will provide reliability.
9: What do you think it is that's pushing the Liberals towards coal and away from nuclear?
8: Nuclear is known to be extremely expensive, right? This is just, you know, I mean, we saw that at the previous election campaign in terms of the proposition to replace coal-fired power stations with nuclear. But that's, you know, in experts, that's really largely seen as a joke because it would be so horrendously expensive. And so if you're serious about slowing renewable energy development down, then the more proximate way of doing that is to extend coal. And of course, you know, that has enormous, that would have, if it happened, I don't believe it will happen, but if it did happen, then it would have enormous consequences for climate targets and emissions. But like if you're asking why the shift, I would say because nuclear has just been so comprehensively ruled out simply on cost grounds.
9: And you mentioned the aging infrastructure as well. Do you think that extending the coal-fired power could increase that risk of outages due to that aging infrastructure?
8: Well, that's if you simply keep coal plants online for longer, then you're totally compromising reliability because you have unplanned outages, right? This is really old equipment. It falls apart, you know, things break and need to be replaced. And yeah, that's what we've seen by and large. What shortfalls we've had in recent years in terms of reliability have come either from transmission failures, you know, transmission power is falling over or whatever, but then, you know, followed by coal-fired power plants with unscheduled outages. That will happen more and more. The, you know, what you then need to do if you really want to go that way is you would need to repair and refurbish and modernize coal-fired power stations, right? And that'll be extremely expensive, right? That's the core. That's why I'm saying this would be more expensive options, right? Because if you want to keep using coal and you want the system to be reliable, then you would need to refurbish coal. And, you know, the price tags, you know, the unit of measurement there is billions of dollars, not millions of dollars.
9: And do you think the energy debate is becoming more about the cost of living than actual climate policy?
8: Yes, we have seen that shift for sure. And it is accentuated, of course, by the rise, that short-term rise in energy costs with the Iran war. And general inflationary pressures, right? Yeah, absolutely. That's the case. The good news from a climate perspective is that long term in Australia, the low emissions electricity supply is also the cheaper electricity supply. You just got to get over that hump of the investments.
9: Terrific to talk to you. I'll open up the phone and see what the people have to say about this as well. Thank you so much for your time.
8: Thank you very much for having me on your program.
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6: Hey, Nick and Joe, I'll get you a text in just a moment. I've mucked my timings up completely here, but I want to have a quick chat with Tracy as well, who's on the phone. How are you this morning, Tracy? Where's she gone? There she is. Sorry, Tracy, I couldn't hear you there. How are you?
18: Not too bad, thank you, Phil. Can you hear that?
6: I can. Now, I know we're very short on time, and I'm so sorry, but you did want to remind us about critical minerals.
18: Yes, I'll be quick. Fletcher bought me an iPad and I've been watching news from around the world on it. And this fantastic retired American Colonel Douglas MacGregor, he is right on the ball. He said Trump's trip to China was a waste of time. Trump has used 90% of their best missile, and it needs the rare minerals to function, and he doesn't have them. China has the worldwide control of them. We have them here. China is trying to drive prices up. He's wanting to buy them dirt cheap. Anyway, the thing is, Trump can't build any missiles without these rare minerals, and he doesn't have a facility to chemically turn them into the minerals that he wants.
6: That's what I'm led to believe. Hey, Tracy, do you mind if we talk about this tomorrow morning? Will you be up tomorrow morning? Is that all right? I'm so sorry, because I've got to get... Yeah, I've got David Flint coming up.
18: Bye, darling.
6: Bless you, Tracy. Thank you so much, sweetheart. Yeah, we'll get Tracy on tomorrow morning around this time, because obviously, because it's Tracy, we want to talk to her, but also we'd like to break down this issue with the critical minerals too. And we've got David Flint coming up in a sec.
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28: Good morning, I'm Gabriel Hodson. A man has died and four others are injured after an alleged shooting at Canley Heights, at a Canley Heights home in Sydney's southwest. Police were first called to Liverpool Hospital around 8:30, where two men in their 20s had turned up with multiple wounds. One died a short time later. 10 minutes later, two men, both in critical conditions, turned up at Fairfield Hospital. At 9:50, a fifth injured man turned up at Liverpool. A retired doctor has been charged with sexual assault. Georgia Condek is in Brisbane.
29: Police allege the now 74-year-old sexually assaulted 15 women between the early 2000s to 2015. The victims were aged in their late teens to 40s at the time of the alleged offences, which took place while the man was allegedly practising at a private health centre in Tarragindi. He's been charged with 148 offences, including 94 counts of rape and 54 counts of sexual assault. He's expected to appear in Brisbane Magistrates Court on June 23rd. Georgia Condek, Brisbane.
28: A 74-year-old pedestrian has now died after he collided with a car in Melbourne's inner west. The crash happened in Droop Street, Footscray, close to midnight on April 20. Victoria Police want to hear from anyone with information. The AFP has carried out its first extradition of a person from Australia to Vietnam. The Fugitive Apprehension Strike Team, or FAST, tracked the 67-year-old Vietnamese national to the Sydney suburb of Canley Vale. She'd been wanted in Vietnam for alleged swindling. Police are hunting a man who pushed an 87-year-old traffic warden to the ground outside a Perth school, putting him in hospital. The offender, aged about 18, stole his hat and whistle, taking off in a black four-wheel drive yesterday. Australia is in the grip of its biggest outbreak of diphtheria in 50 years. The bacterial infection can present as a sore throat, swollen glands or skin infections. Dr. Melina Dalton from the Burnett Institute says it's now spread from the Northern Territory into WA, Queensland and South Australia.
1: Diphtheria is vaccine preventable and Australia does have the tools to stop it spreading further. So now the priority is to make sure that those tools reach the communities that need them most.
28: Animal welfare groups have welcomed a New South Wales parliamentary inquiry into the treatment of dingoes in national parks. The inquiry will examine legislation and the role of dingoes in ecological and cultural contexts. The Humane World for Animals group says for too long dingoes have been trapped, poisoned, shot and vilified. Finance and the Aussie dollar is buying 71.1 US cents. The Dow Jones is down 117 points and the Nasdaq's down 140.
2: Denture Solutions. Dentures so comfortable, you'll forget you even have them. 994RO, your sport now.
28: Hawthorn has pushed to continue playing some of its home AFL games in Tasmania, even after the new team, the Devils, entered the league in 2028. Hawks president Andy Gowers says they proposed playing in Tasmania during the Devils' away games, but the AFL has indicated that won't happen.
3: We'll talk with the AFL about what life looks like for us post-Tasmania. We've got 18 months to work on that. Like any matter that doesn't go the way you want it to, you're disappointed, but we put a strong case forward, and I want any Hawthorn member and fans to know that. We really did go to bat for what we thought could work.
28: A Hunter Region great-grandmother is packing her bags to compete for the first time at the Commonwealth Games in Glasgow, which get going from July 23rd. 75-year-old Jackie Hudson is vision impaired and will represent Australia in lawn bowls. That's the latest news and sport.
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12: Starting today with a low of 15 for most places. A bit cooler in Billawilla with a low of 9. We're going to see a sunny day today. Top of 26 for Rockhampton. Yeppoon 25. Gladstone 26. And Billawilla 24 degrees.
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6: 7 minutes past three. Wayne, yes, we'll get Tracy back on tomorrow morning. She just called at what is usually a very quiet hour, but this morning with David Flint on the phone and everything else, we will get Tracy back tomorrow morning. Excuse me, and you're right, she's absolute radio royalty. On the email, Peter said, Phil, don't know if you've tried Mighty Might, made by 3-3's, the Australian company. Similar to Vegemite, but an easier texture to spread without ripping holes in your toast. Further to our Wisdom Wednesday, which largely had to do with curd, in case you've just missed it, and curd and whey. I don't even know how we got onto it when we first started, but nonetheless, got some good stuff out of that as well. Further to our chat with our guest this morning, Professor Frank Jotso, about new coal-fired power stations. Got a few people fired up on the text as well. One text came in from Joe, says, Phil, this guy's not being honest about modernising and upgrading coal power, which is not old technology. The reason why coal power stations have not been upgraded is due to the deliberate government policy. There's no place on earth that has managed to lose power prices through the use of renewable energy. That's one that came in from Joe. Nick says this, your speaker, what a load of one-sided shit, Phil. You can purchase a mobile off the shelf, a nuclear generator to power Sydney for the price of our solar power subsidy for 11 years with a 75-year shelf life. 24/7 power using our uranium, says Nick. Our radio girlfriend, Prue McSween, says also the professor is peddling bull. The government agenda was to run down coal fire power. That imbecile Bowen has spun lies about the actual cost of renewables, not to mention the destruction of the environment it's creating. We need new coal fire power and nuclear. The small nuclear modules are financially feasible. The $600 billion was another Labor lie. Australia is ignoring the fact that virtually every other country has spoken up and understands renewables will never be enough. Storage for renewables is expensive. Transmission lines decimate the environment. And it's also a lie that it's cheaper. The infrastructure costs are enormous, so we need to wake up and stop peddling the lies about nuclear. My blood is boiling, said Prue McSween. Thank you, Prue, for sending in that text. And Darren said, I heard some woke lady on the Channel 9 saying we're all immigrants. Definitely not. This is why I stopped watching television, says Darren, who sent that through. Okay, I think we've got most of those texts there. That was our guest, Professor Frank Jotso. And we expected a few people, too, to say along the lines of not very happy with those decisions. And that's why we give you the chance to respond, of course. David Flint's here in just a moment, 10 past three. I have a quandary as to our music news this morning. Please choose one of the following songs. And I'll give you a couple here. I'm going to give you half a dozen, in fact. All of these songs have, in one way, shape, or form, relevance to today's music news from previous May 20s throughout history. One is Andy Gibb, I Just Want to Be Your Everything. Have a listen to this and decide whether we should play this.

0: who another, of course, one of the Gibb brothers, unfortunately passed away. What an incredible talent he was too. So that's one of them. The other one is this. You can choose this one. Yours. Ray Manzarek anniversary for today. Will we play this one? Or will we play this song, another music anniversary featuring the Cranberries? Every one of these songs, by the way, are fantastic. Will we play the Cranberries? Will we play an anniversary that involves this gentleman?
1: The summer wind,
0: Frank Sinatra,
1: came blowing in from across the sea.
0: Told you it was a tough one to choose this morning. Will we play this song from Wings on its anniversary? I love this one too, with a little luck.
2: With a little luck, we can help it out. We can make this whole damn thing work out.
0: And one more choice. We have an anniversary from this gentleman. Will we play this song from Joe Cocker?
1: You are so beautiful.
0: Yeah, they're all fantastic songs, aren't they?
1: To me.
0: So what would you like? Andy Gibb, The Doors, The Cranberries, Frank Sinatra, Wings, or their Joe Cocker? They all come up in today's music news. Got about 20 minutes to send that. 0460 873 873. As you know, we like to play the song that you select too. By the way, Michael said, extremely expensive, Phil, to refurbish coal fire plants. What planet was that guy on? They spent over $70 billion to date on renewables and coal-fired powers. And still the supplies for the current power that came in from Michael as well. And Paul said, is Bowen taking the power professor to Europe with him? All right, there you go. That's the update from that on the text. Please send through whichever song you would like us to play. It is Wednesday morning, and as is usually the case at this time on a Wednesday, we catch up to the latest article written by this gentleman, the fabulous professor.
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0: Morning, David. How are you?
4: Well, thank you. How are you, Phil?
0: I'm very well. There's no denying there's somewhat of a meteoric rise for One Nation. You've talked about One Nation with your latest article in The Spectator. Follow Menzies, vote One Nation, a grand alliance to save Australia and avoid death duties and taxes on the family home. Well, we've heard a lot about those, so please explain it for us if you can.
4: Well, when I'm saying follow Menzies, I'm referring to what Sir Robert Menzies, who founded the Liberal Party, did on his retirement. When he saw the Liberal Party moving towards Labour, getting progressive, trying to walk on both sides of the street, he himself gave his first preference to the very sound DLP, the Democratic Labour Party, who were the anti-communist Labour Party. They were the right wing of the Labour Party, who split from the Labour Party because they thought the Labour Party was going communist and very left wing. And they gave their preferences to the Liberals and really kept Menzies in power for a very long period of time. But Menzies was very unhappy with what happened to the Liberal Party, and it generally went towards Labour. It became Labour light, as the Liberal Party in recent years has become. And what he did was he voted. He gave his first preference for the DLP, and his daughter made that public. And obviously he didn't mind it being made public. Now, he changed it later when he thought that the Liberal Party was under sound leadership, but that was a later period of the Liberal Party. And what conservatives I think should be doing, and I argued this before the last election, is to give their preference to One Nation, because it's the way that the Liberal Party and the National Party can be more strongly disciplined and stick to their traditional views, the traditional positions. In fact, the only reason that Angus Taylor is the leader The only reason that Mr. Canavan is the leader of the two parties is the rise of One Nation. It was the rise of One Nation. The way in which One Nation has become, according to the Morgan poll, the most popular political party in Australia is because so many people have moved towards them from those people who feel that the Labor Party is destroying Australia, unfortunately. It's not the Workers' Party that it once was, but that the Liberal Party has not shown the strength it should have, and that was demonstrated in the last election when they desperately tried to stay with the Paris Agreement over climate change, instead of being strong like President Trump is strong and saying, forget that agreement, it's a fraud, and you should just stick to traditional low-cost energy. Well, the budget reply by Angus Traylor was certainly very good. It was a confirmation of the coalition's decision to change the leadership, which was really caused by One Nation. And then when Mr. Taylor did announce his policies, he borrowed, and quite properly, I think, borrowed many of One Nation's long-standing common sense policies. And that demonstrates how so many people among the commentariats, whom we've all heard, who say that One Nation's all right, it's a party of complaint, but it's not a party of policy, certainly not a party of government. Well, I think they've been demonstrated to be completely wrong. The idea that One Nation is a party that has no policies is not, it has no merit at all. For example, just as we've come to this ridiculous case, this tickle and giggle case, which has made us a laughing stock of the world, the reason why that case has been successful, according to the judges, is the legislation. It was legislation introduced by Labor with the support of the coalition to take away the then definitions of men and women and to, as they said, give some rights to those who weren't men and women, transgender women, as they called them. And what we've ended up with is a situation where the legislation has been interpreted by the judges to mean that women's rights must give way to the rights of the transgender, that is, to anybody who claims that they are a woman, even if they were born a man, so that women's safe spaces are no longer protected, and women's sports are no longer protected by the law of Australia. Now, Mr. Taylor has very correctly said that he will change that law. However, that law was brought into existence with the cooperation of the coalition, and the coalition never in government changed that law. They would say, well, we wouldn't know how the judges were going to interpret it. Phil, there's one way of knowing how the judges will interpret the law. It's to make the law very clear that what it means, that that women's rights will never be subordinated, take second place to a new gender which Parliament decided to create. Now, I don't think Parliament has the power to do that sort of thing. I think it's something which a high court, in a properly brought case, could well find. Parliament never had the power to recognise any gender apart from males and females, but Parliament did decide to do that. They did it badly. The coalition went along with Labor when they brought it in, and now we're in a mess, and Mr. Taylor's very properly said, I'm going to change that law. There's a long-standing policy of One Nation to do precisely that. One Nation is very strongly against creating rights to a third gender, that is transgender women, which override women's fundamental rights. And I think that's very important to remember. But getting back to my piece is that essentially people should follow what Sir Robert Menzies did when he saw the Liberal Party going the wrong way. And that suggestion of mine, I think, has been demonstrated to be correct when we've seen the rise of One Nation and what has happened since then. And they have turned out to be a fighter for Menzies' forgotten people. And what is important, if people think that this government is not the sort of government Australia should have, what we will need in the next election is quite simple. What we will need in the next election, there must be at least 76 seats in the House of Representatives won by the Conservative parties. Not the Teals, because they're really basically a pro-Labor party. What there has to be is at least 76 seats, and they will be won by the Coalition and One Nation. Now, Pauline Hanson has made it very clear what would be a minimal position. She obviously doesn't want to form a grand coalition. That is, try and bring One Nation into a coalition with the Liberals and Nationals.
0: Well, get you to hold on there, David, and let's explore that idea after this. Professor David Flint is with us, 3:22.
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0: Musically, we have some choices this morning. All of these people are having anniversaries in one way or another. So I said, should we play Andy Gibb? Should we play The Doors, The Cranberries, Frank Sinatra, Wings, or Joe Cocker? And this is where we're at so far. And please let me know so we can choose one. Lisa at Mount Druitt, how are you? Phil, please play The Cranberries. Dolores O'Riordan was an amazing talent. It's a terrific song too. However, oh, I got another one that came in from, oh, of course, my girlfriend, radio girlfriend, Prue McSween says, Frankie, that would be Frank Sinatra, or Joe Cocker. Both great songs. She said, can we squeeze into I Wish But Definitely Not, unfortunately, Radio Girlfriend. Cranberry's great song is another one, but also Katie says Frank Sinatra wins every time. Judy wants a bit of Frank Sinatra. Phillips wants The Doors or Wings, so a bit of foot in both camps there. Wayne wanted Andy Gibb or Wings. Hard choice, isn't it? And hello, Tiffy, how are you? Tiffany, who's just sent me a text as well. I'm sorry to hear, Tiffany, that you're not very well. But hopefully, I hope you feel better. She said, Phil, an ex-boyfriend of mine used to mouth those lyrics to the Joe Cocker song to me. That's why he's an ex-girlfriend. I hate that song, but it's got to be Frank, because I play his album in my car and I sing all the time. I do like that Frank Sinatra song, Summer Wind. So please text me 0460 873 873 as to which song you would like me to play. They're all great. They're all fantastic, which is why I'm leaving the responsibility of it to you so I can pass the buck. Andy Gibb, The Doors, Cranberries, Frank Sinatra, with a little luck from Wings or Joe Cocker. You are so beautiful. Which one are we going to play? 3:27, the good professor David Flint joins us every Wednesday morning at this time. Now, we were talking before the break, David, about the article you've written for The Spectator, and you mentioned as well that it's not in Pauline Hanson's favour to form a coalition. Why do you think that?
1: In coming to that decision, I think she's been wise. Because if you enter into a coalition, you then have to accept the decisions of the coalition and not argue them in other places. And she would find that One Nation would sometimes be outvoted by the Labour light people in the coalition. And the sort of things that people want, the traditional policies, the common sense policies, the popular policies of One Nation would be subverted. So she's argued that what should happen if One Nation and the Liberals get a majority in the next election, and that is becoming more and more possible, if they get those 76 seats, that the minimal understanding between One Nation and the coalition will be that One Nation will not move and will not join in a vote of no confidence in the coalition if the coalition forms the government. And also, One Nation won't join in a rejection of supply to the government through the Senate, for example. And she's waiting on a reciprocal offer from the coalition, which I think is reasonable to expect and which should be given. So that's the situation at the moment. And what Mr. Taylor has proposed are, in many respects, long-standing One Nation policies. For example, the very correct proposal that he's made that income taxation be indexed. Now, it's completely unacceptable that because of inflation, an Australian taxpayer is moved into a higher income tax bracket and has to pay more tax. And Labor has reaped, they've taken a bonus of about $28 billion because of what's happened during their period in office. During a period in office when inflation is increasing and it's gone up to 5%. 5% is a record in recent years. We haven't had 5% for a very long period of time. And we've got 5% only because the Labor government, the Albanese government, has been spending to the hilt. They've been spending and wasting money

0: And they've been creating enormous problems. For example, the NDIS could not be a more mismanaged policy in the history of the Commonwealth. And look what's happening. They then have these insane ideas of green hydrogen, which nobody has been able to actually work out how to develop. And they've spent millions on that. And they consistently spend enormous amounts of money on all sorts of policies which have caused inflation. Inflation is not caused by the private sector. It's not caused by Australians having to go and spend more money on buying essentials. It's been caused by the spending habits of the Albanese government. And so it's something which is ridiculous that because of inflation created by the Albanese government, you pay more taxes to the Albanese government. They're going to keep that in place. And they're now saying that if the Liberals do this, they have to explain themselves because this will cost a lot of money. It won't cost a cent. The only money it will cost is the money that the Albanese government is planning to steal from the Australian people through its own inflation. This has been a policy. It's not been a policy of the Liberal Party or the National Party. It's been a long-standing policy of the party which the commentary says has no policies. That is the One Nation Party. So I think it's a very good thing to have One Nation there because it's making the Liberals and the Nationals walk a straight and narrow path of conservatism, of doing the things that the Australian people expect.
1: An element of Don Chip in there, perhaps.
0: Well, Don was a progressive and had other ideas, which, for example, John Howard had to negotiate. When John Howard introduced the GST, he did the very proper thing. He'd been saying no GST. He came to the conclusion that he was wrong there, that a government shouldn't be completely dependent on income tax. The Australian government is extraordinarily dependent on income tax, much more than any other government in the world. And he came to the conclusion that we should have a direct tax collected for the states, because the states had lost their taxation. They'd handed a, well, during the Second World War, they had income tax taken from them. And when they, after the war, when the defence power receded, they could have insisted on getting it back, but they decided not to. They left it with the Commonwealth. And they relied on the Commonwealth to hand over a certain amount of the income tax to them. But we are far too dependent on income tax. So Howard decided we had to change. We had to increase direct tax. And that would enable the government to keep income tax as low as possible. And he decided that he would do that, but he first went to another election. He did the right thing. He realized that he had promised no GST. To change that, he did the right thing. He recommended an election. The Governor General gave an election. And as he said, he turned that election into a referendum on the GST. He said that, I've come back to you, I'm going to introduce the GST, but I'm giving you the chance to look at this again. Mr. Albanese, who said that he, when he was asked about not touching negative gearing, not touching the capital gains tax, he said, well, I'm not going to touch it. For the 50th time, he said, the 50th time. Mm-hmm. So he admitted he had said he wouldn't touch it 50 times. Now, Mr. Albanese has changed his, as he says, he's changed his position. No, he hasn't. He has demonstrated that he was lying when he said that he wouldn't change the GST, he wouldn't change negative gearing. Mr. Albanese campaigned when he was a leader, when he was a member of the hard left. Now, the hard left of the Labour Party is the extreme left wing of the Labour Party. It's next to the Communist Party. In fact, the hard left cooperated with the Communist Party. They held meetings together. They when we had a Communist Party, and they were close to the Communist Party. When he was the leader of the hard left, he campaigned for the reintroduction of death duties. That is to say, and now I think people should consider what death duties are. It means that on the death of a person, some enormous proportion of their estate will go to the state government, and the rest will go to the federal government, and they'll take a good proportion, something like a third or even more of the value of the estate will go. Now, there's been an enormous growth in the value of homes. What people should realise is that Mr. Albanese has indicated that when he says he's not going to introduce a tax, that is a clear introduction that he's going to introduce a tax.
1: Isn't that the case? You know, if he says one thing, you know...
0: We now know this is a hint to Labour Party investors. And remember, the Labour Party members are big investors in real estate because they use the tremendous incomes we give them, plus these ridiculous allowances they get for opening an envelope. You might as well say you get if you're given the name of the chairman of some committee, you get an extra allowance. You get thousands more, fantastic. And they have all these additional allowances. It's a racket.
1: We're in the wrong business, David. That's it. Follow Menzies, Vote One Nation. Once again, another popular piece that people will find in the Spectator and also on X. And I'm sure I will get lots of texts once again about you this morning and about this. So thank you so much for your time, mate. It's always a pleasure.
0: A pleasure, and thank you for your interesting programs.
2: 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And I did get a lot of texts, and I'll read some of those after this, and also the music news, including what song you chose right after this at 22 to 4.
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2: 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Nature Bee is nutrition to believe in. It's 18 minutes to four. Okay, let's get to some of these texts that have come through, mostly about Professor Flint. This from Paul. Ask if you have a death duty. What happens to the other partner if they're still alive? Prue says David Flint is spot on about everything he says. Labour is supposed to be the party of the worker. It's the party of betrayal and lies. Penalising the worker, small business, self-funded retirees, and ultimately every Aussie. The Libs must do a preference deal with One Nation. Future of Australia depends on it. And this from John. I would like to see Professor David Flint as a consultant with Pauline. Few people have said that, John. Mick says, I hope Terry Barnes is listening to David Flint. Well, Terry's on tomorrow. And to the songs. Can we have some Joe Cocker, please? Cranberries is another one. Warren Wants With A Little Bit Of Luck. Doors as well coming in from Joe. Wings from Shane. Let's get to our music news for today, and then we'll tell you which song you have decided we should play. Because today is May the 20th, and on this day in 2006, the Eurovision Song Contest was won by a band called Lordi, L-O-R-D-I. They were the first heavy metal band to do so. And it was a big moment. That's like it was a big moment for Delta Goodrum. But I spoke to the band, Lordi, and they told me how their appearance in 2006 came about.
12: This Finnish broadcast company invited us. As you may know, Finland hasn't succeeded that much in Eurovision. Sixth place is the best, and many times Finland has been the last one with no.
13: And I'm led to believe that they've actually named the town square after you in honour of your achievement. Is that right?
12: Yes, it's right, and it's the city of Rovaniemi in north of Finland.
13: Fantastic. Yeah. What do you use to make your outfits with? Because they're absolutely unbelievable. What's the inspiration behind them as well?
12: It took us about 2 months to make these, and of course it's our singer who does most of the work. It was one of our highlights of our career.
2: There you go, the band Lordi, and they looked fantastic in their outfits. On this day, 2017, we've got some sad news in today's music news. The Cranberries played their last show with the lead singer Dolores O'Riordan. She had health issues, which caused the cancellation of the remaining dates. And she died, unfortunately, on January 15, 2018. A lot of people like the Cranberries. Unfortunately, not enough for us to play the song, but nonetheless, what a sensational song. What an amazing voice.

0: will be listening to that on the way home in the car. However, I might also listen to this, another sad one. Robin Gibb, May 20, 2012, one third of the Bee Gees, and also singer-songwriter, turning disco into a global phenomenon. He died from cancer, age 62, not long around that period with Andy Gibb as well. Andy Gibb had this song, which I wanted to play too. I would wait forever for those lips of wine. And also another one, Ray Manzarek from The Doors died on May 20, 2013. Aged 74, he was in Germany receiving treatment for a rare form of cancer. And unfortunately, we lost the fantastic songwriter, keyboard player for The Doors, one of the greats too. You know that it would be untrue. I'd like to play all 10 minutes of this. That'd be nice, wouldn't it? If I was to say to you, girl, we couldn't get much higher. On this day, May 20, 1978, Wings had a big hit single with this song. It hit number one in America. Again, another brilliant song I'd like to have played. With a little luck, we can help it out. We can make this whole damn thing work out. Cher was born on this day in 1946. She first recorded as Bonnie Jo Mason and then Sherilyn, teamed up with Sonny Bono, and they did I Got You, Babe, as well. Another anniversary for you, and this is Foo Fighters released their second album, Colour in the Shape, and that was on this day, May 20, 1999. It had the hit singles Everlong and My Hero, and it was the first album with the new members in the band as well. And I spoke to the Foo Fighters, in fact. They were telling me a really interesting story about how they wanted to release a Prince song that they'd recorded, but Prince wasn't happy.
1: Funny thing about Prince is, you know, we did a cover of his song, Darling Nikki.
2: He wasn't having it.
1: He was not impressed in the slightest.
2: He heard it, or did his people hear it?
1: I don't even know.
3: We recorded it in Taylor's TV room,
2: yeah,
3: and we released it as a B-side. It was just for fun, yeah, you know. But then in America, they started playing it on the radio all the time.
2: Oh, okay.
3: And so we thought, maybe we'll put it as like a bonus thing on our live DVD.
2: Yeah.
3: And we asked Prince, and he said, nope, it's my song.
2: There you go. That's one album you won't be playing on it.
3: Exactly.
0: Foo Fighters there. And which song am I going to play? Well, it's actually at this particular stage with these other two, a draw. Frank Sinatra had a funeral. Wow. They're all around this period. May 20. 1998, Frank Sinatra's funeral took place in Beverly Hills, and there were 400 invited guests: Tony Bennett, Angie Dickinson, Joey Bishop, the only surviving member of the Rat Pack, Liza Minnelli, Jack Nicholson, Tony Danza, Tom Selleck, and I was going to play this song. This may still get played because it's a bit neck and neck at this stage.
4: The summer wind.
0: Oh, it's a terrific song.
4: Came blowing in from across the sea.
0: Every single one of these songs are worthy of being played. And this one, Joe Cocker, was born on this day in 1944.
4: You are so beautiful.
0: So it's between Joe Cocker, in fact, and Frank Sinatra. Who will get the airplay this morning?
4: To me.
0: All terrific songs. Give me a text and I'll do it right after this. 0460 873 873. Frank or Joe? It's up to you. 11 to 4.
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7: 8 minutes to four, front page of the paper's coming up. Phil, it has to be Frank. I love the show between naps. You managed to get naps overnight. I'm jealous. Lisa from Mount Druitt. Got to be Frank Sinatra. Could you play that, please? Susan, though, says both the Frank and Joe songs are pretty corny songs. Great songs, though, Susan. Peter says, I'd like to hear Frank Sinatra. Somebody else said Frankie. I like that song from Andy Gibb, says Susan. Terrific song. Roger said, what about the Andy Gibb song? That would be lovely. Oh, actually, no. Roger said, why don't you play the Cranberries from Dawson's Creek? That's a good track, too. Peter, just quickly on a different subject, says, lying to Australians is no laughing matter. Where do you stand on Albo and Labor's lies? I think we all stand in the same place, to be honest. And also, Joyce says, Joe Cocker. But it is by overwhelming demand, and that's the way democracy works. The song that we're going to play is the anniversary, unfortunately, because, you know, what a loss. What a loss for all of those people. But May 20, 1998, the chairman of the board, his funeral took place in Beverly Hills. And you know what? This is one of those songs. It was on the soundtrack to a movie called The Pope of Greenwich Village, which was a Mickey Rourke film, which was really, really good. So it's one of those songs that you can't help but listen to and enjoy as well. So we lost the chairman of the board, Frank Sinatra. The music lives on. This is Summer Wind, by choice by you.

0: so many choices of terrific songs. That's the one you wanted the most, Frank Sinatra. Funeral took place on this day in Beverly Hills, May 20, 1998. The chairman of the board. 4-4.
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0: Hey, Philip and Peter, thanks for your text, guys. The world is running out of people. We'll talk to somebody in Germany about that in the next hour. And the newspaper's on the way. It's 4 o'clock.
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10: Good morning, I'm Gabriel Hodson. Two people have died in a crash in Melbourne's southeast. The car lost control on the Princes Highway, close to Dandenong High School, and slammed into a tree around 1:20. Clay, who drives for a living, saw the sedan driving at speed about 2 hours earlier and later came across the crash.
11: It is the worst. I mean, I'm 41, I've been driving since I was 18, and I've driven around Melbourne my whole life, and it's by far the worst thing I've ever seen. And even the officers were visibly pretty upset.
10: The two occupants are yet to be formally identified. A crime scene has been declared around a Canley Heights home in Sydney's southwest after a fatal alleged shooting, putting five people in hospital. Police were first called to Liverpool Hospital around 8:30, where two men in their 20s turned up with significant wounds. One died a short time later and is yet to be formally identified. Later, an injured 19-year-old also presented in a stable condition. Meanwhile, at Fairfield Hospital, two men have turned up with life-threatening injuries. A specialist team of federal police have located a woman in Sydney's West wanted in Vietnam for alleged swindling. The 67-year-old Vietnamese national has become the first person Australia has extradited to the Southeast Asian nation. The AFP says Australia isn't a safe haven for international fugitives, and strong partnerships with international law enforcement are critical to keep the community safe. A report claims Australia is wasting more than $1 billion a year on building off-street car parks that end up unused. Jamel Wells reports.
12: The Grattan Institute report recommends dropping rules that force developers to include a minimum number of car spaces when building housing. It says state and local governments typically require new housing to include more off-street parking than residents want, needlessly driving up prices. The report found for a two-bedroom unit, the requirement increases the cost by around $70,000 in Sydney, $62,000 in Melbourne, $113,000 in Brisbane, and $137,000 in Perth. Jamel Wells reporting.
10: Australia's biggest diphtheria outbreak since the 1970s has now reported cases in the Northern Territory, WA, South Australia, and Queensland. WA has 79 cases, mainly in the Kimberleys. Dr. Melina Dalton from the Burnett Institute says vaccinations and boosters are vital.
13: The spread beyond the Northern Territory shows it's not just a localised issue anymore, and it highlights how quickly vaccine-preventable diseases can re-emerge when there are immunity gaps.
10: Finance and the Aussie dollar is buying 71.1 US cents. The Dow Jones is down 101 points and the Nasdaq's down 110.
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10: NRL and Dolphin Tom Flegler has revealed the fitness regime that relaunched his Queensland career. The star prop was sidelined by shoulder injuries for almost 2 years, with fears he may never get another Origin shot. Flegler says while he couldn't lift weights or tackle, he never stopped running.
17: You got young up-and-coming players that are looking to take your spot, but one thing I could do is I could come back fitter than I ever have, and I came back in good shape this year, and that was my goal going into the pre-season.
10: Melbourne Victory has parted ways with coach Arthur Dyles after their A-League elimination final exit. Dyles has been on the roll for 18 months. And Brisbane Heat's thrown its support behind a Cricket Australia plan to play the first Big Bash League game of next season in India. It's designed to help generate interest in the Indian market. That's the latest news in sport.
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23: Starting today with a low of 15 for most places. A bit cooler in Billawilla with a low of 9. We're going to see a sunny day today. Top of 26 for Rockhampton. Yeppoon 25, Gladstone 26 and Billawilla 24 degrees.
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1: Yep, here we are. It's Wednesday morning, May 20. It may actually stop raining in Sydney today. Wouldn't that be nice? How long's it been now? It's got to be over 2 weeks since I've got the motorbike and ridden that. I'm going to need the trickle charge for sure with that. I'm sure the battery is dead by now. 6 degrees in Canberra at the moment. It's that time of the year in Canberra where that's pretty much the expected. However, for Sydney, 13 at the moment, feels like 10. We're getting back to feels like. Oh, good, I like that. Top of 19 degrees today in Sydney. But having a look at the rest of the weather in terms of the rain, back to the rain Thursday, Friday, Saturday, Sunday, Monday. Oh, in fact, forget about it. It's just today's the only day. Enjoy whatever rain-free day you have. However, in Brisbane, of course, a whole other story. 15 degrees and nothing but sunshine. There you go. You get where you live, right? 8 minutes past four. 131-873 is my number. 0460-873-873 on the text. And also overnights at 2gb.com. Let's get to the front page of the newspapers and start with The Australian. And it's all about the tax as well after the budget in all of the newspapers. I tried to find some different stories, but ostensibly that's what it's all about. Labor's capital gains tax reform is a grab without any commensurate benefit, says The Australian, that will only hurt workers and force an inevitable political walkback, ex-Reserve Bank board member John Poynton has declared, as business pushes for a complete rewrite of the plan. Financial Review's got this story. The Albanese government will fast-track legislation to increase capital gains tax, and curb negative gearing through Parliament before the July winter break. There's a caveat I'm going to get to in just a sec too, by the way. This is an attempt to contain the growing political blowback, including, here it comes, including by reducing the time available for a parliamentary inquiry. So let's look at that again. Going to fast-track legislation to increase capital gains tax to curb negative gearing through Parliament before the July winter break. Why again? By reducing the time available for a parliamentary inquiry. There you go. Try and get it through as fast as we can and go on hold. The Age. Young business leaders have united to lobby Anthony Albanese to rethink his capital gains tax revamp, as reforms advocate Allegra Spender urges Labor to move cautiously to avoid economic pain, and the coalition launches its campaign to draw family businesses into its tax battle. Budget hasn't really been received all that well. Would that be fair to say? Well, it would be if you talk to the front page of The Telegraph. Anthony Albanese has laughed off social media attacks from small business owners who are set to hemorrhage profits under his sweeping tax changes. But new research has revealed a serious dilemma for distressed traders like Georgia Rossi and Renee Cizelle, who run Possum Play out of North Bondi. With businesses' confidence at a 20-year low, and there are increasing signs of division as well among Labor MPs over the major budget tax grabs. A couple of people I'll talk about with this tomorrow, one being Shane Oliver, Chief Economist from the AMP, to try and break down how we're all going to be able to deal with these tax issues. But the other one is I should get Amanda Rose on from Small Business Australia as well to talk about how small business owners are dealing with the sweeping tax changes. I'll try and get that happening tomorrow morning on the show for you too. Here's the Courier Mail. There's an issue with the games rooms. This is coming up with the Olympic and Paralympic Games in 2032. Queensland will fail embarrassingly. This is going to be because they're going to fall short with hotel rooms needed to host all of the visitors expected for the 2032 Olympic Games and the Paralympic Games, according to a new study that says, get a load of this, in order for them to be able to make it in time, they're going to have one new hotel built every month over the next 6 years to meet demand. Otherwise, they're going to be 11,000 beds short. They could stay in a tent. By the way, I also see that Kylie and Jason will be back together again. This is the front page of the Courier Mail to reunite for a Netflix documentary premiere. Kylie Minogue and Jason Donovan, two of the nicest people, you know, you could ever meet. Let's get to the Herald Sun. Front page is that the state's most feared bikie gangs have been banned from wearing their club insignia, under new organised crime laws. So this means people like the Hells Angels, the Comancheros, the Bandidos, and the Mongols are among 13 gangs banned from wearing their colours to not wear the patch. Fortunately, those motorbike people in my gang, the short, fat, bald, middle-aged men with the midlife crisis, we can still wear our patches, so that's all right. One more for you, and this is the Adelaide Advertiser. You're not going to be happy with this story. The parents of Victoria Cross war hero Cameron Baird are grateful for the offer of a massive donation by a member of the public. Well, that's the good bit, but here you go. Following the Albanese government's decision to terminate $3,000 payments so they could travel to give speeches to schools and RSLs about their dead son. So there you go. And also there's on the front page of the Adelaide Advertiser, please explain Hanson's frack off for gas. We're trying to get Pauline Hanson on the show, but I know she's been really, really busy. I saw that she even mentioned on X yesterday, it came up on my feed, that she was saying that she hasn't been able to respond to a lot of the emails that she's been getting because she's been super busy. And I spoke to her press coordinator about a week ago saying that we want to get Pauline on the show. And he said, I'll get back to you. And so I'm still chasing that. Hopefully we'll have Pauline Hanson on the show before the end of the week. 14 minutes past four. So, apparently, the world is running out of people. Doesn't that fly in the face of everything we're led to believe, that we're overpopulated? Well, let's go to Germany and explore that next.
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7: 18 minutes past four. Hello, Kim. How are you this morning? What's going on?
8: Oh, good morning, Phil.
7: You okay?
8: Hello?
7: Yeah, I'm here.
8: Yeah. No, Francis said I'd still be waiting on. I was happy to. He said you were doing something else.
7: No, that's right. I'm here for you. Don't listen to anything Francis tells you because he's got no idea.
8: Oh, thanks for that. Yeah, no, I was just going to say while we're talking, I was listening to you and all the fallout from the new taxes and that, which brings to mind a friend of mine who phoned me yesterday to say she's really upset. She pays private health cover and her 30%, the government has taken away her 30% rebate.
7: Wow, is that right?
8: Yeah. Oh. I just said I can't believe it. I don't have private health cover, but she looks into all that and she does and she's most upset. And I said, I have not heard media talk about that or anyone.
7: So how much is she losing now, Kim?
8: Well, I didn't ask her an actual figure, and I didn't ask her what she pays a month, but she's got the highest health cover, and she said her rebate has been taken away. They've taken away, her wording was, they've taken away 30% of her rebate. So, in other words, I presume whatever she was allowed to get back or that the health cover was going to pay, it's been reduced by 30%, or perhaps the government's putting it in their own pocket. Who would know?
7: Who would know? Well, I'm going to speak to Shane Oliver from the AMP Finance tomorrow morning.
8: Yeah.
7: And I'll bring this up with him too. I'll ask him about
8: please.
7: This.
8: And ask him about the private health cover and has it been touched to the tune of 30%?
7: 30%, that's exactly right.
8: She's adamant.
7: All right.
8: And the other thing, Phil, I quickly wanted to say, did you watch 10 News Plus? Did you see the unbelievable photo of Trump walking along
7: with the alien?
8: Did you see that?
7: I did, but did you notice it's so badly AI that one of the trucks in the background doesn't have any wheels on it or is missing a wheel?
8: Oh, you think it's AI?
7: I reckon there's a good chance there. But
8: yeah, they never said that on the news, though.
7: Oh, really? Well, I think they would have clarified that. But you know what? Don't forget Paranormal Friday. We'll look into that this Friday too, Kim.
8: Please.
7: Lovely to talk to you, sweetheart. Thank you so much. Winter's almost here, as we know. 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What about, here's a statistic, can you believe this? You know, we thought that the world was becoming more and more overpopulated, but not according to Sebastian Detmers, who's the CEO of Stepstone. And he's written a book about how we could be in dire trouble of the world running out of people. Population could be really, really bad, and that could affect all sorts of different situations. The book is called The World is Running Out of People. The next 40 years could determine the fate of humanity. And I said to Sebastian, he was in Germany, I said to him, this flies in the face of what we're led to believe, because we were led to believe that the world was in fact becoming overpopulated.
9: Exactly. Actually, I grew up thinking the same. So I'm a kid of the late 1970s. And when I was born, we were 4.4 billion people on the planet. And now the population since then, so within a short 2 to 50 years, has doubled to more than 8 billion people. And it will grow a bit further than that, probably to something around 10 billion by the 2060s. But what we already see in the data, that people around the world, in most parts, are not getting enough babies to keep the population stable in the long run. So what we do know is that a bit later than mid this century, the world population will start to decline. And the continents which are mostly impacted by that are Europe, Asia, America, not so Australia, interestingly.
7: You mentioned in your book that as a result of this, it's going to cause global economic chaos. In what way, Sebastian?
9: In two ways. So first, we're talking about people, but we also talk about labor populations. So if you take countries like Germany, also Eastern European countries, Poland, if you go south, Italy, Spain, Portugal, Greece, if you go to Asia, China, Japan, they will lose up to 50-60% of their working population. And that has consequences for the living standards, for pension schemes, for healthcare systems, because when less people work, less people pay taxes, less people pay into retirement schemes. We're already seeing that today, that some of these countries struggle with economic growth and struggle with their social systems. So less people working means also less people paying into social systems and paying their taxes. After that, we'll also see shrinking markets which you can sell goods to. So if you run a business and you work in an economy with a shrinking population, there's less people eventually buying your products, and that creates an additional challenge for economies.
7: So you mentioned Poland, Portugal, Romania, Japan, China. Ostensibly, this is largely in the Northern Hemisphere.
9: Correct. So in all these countries, we see a trend that did not only occur a couple of years ago, but a trend that we see for decades, and that is with increasing living standards, fertility rates are dropping. In short, richer people become less babies, and that is causing the decline in population. And the continents and the countries that are mostly impacted by that are the European countries, the American countries, also since mid last century, the Asian countries. We see two opposite trends. One is Australia, New Zealand, also to some extent the United States. They do also see the low birth rates, but they benefit from migration. So people moving into those countries, helping to stabilize the population. And then there's one continent which is an exception. That's Africa, mostly the sub-Saharan part of Africa, where we still see very high fertility rates. On average, people are getting 4 babies. So that continent will continue to grow for a while.
7: And you mentioned in the book too that people are healthier, richer, better educated. We're living longer as well. And yet people are having fewer children. Why is that?
9: It's very interesting. So if you go back, take Europe a couple of centuries, children were your life insurance. When you got older, your children would help at your farm. They would finance your life when you want to retire. And with increasing education standards, with increasing living standards, actually children became more expensive. And instead of getting many children, and they start working very early on, now you want to have fewer children, but take better care of them, finance them a better education so that they can be successful and on their own. Also trend is with increasing living standards, we see people moving into the cities. And in cities, people live in small apartments, costs are higher. With increasing living standards, we see people moving into the cities. And in cities, people live in small apartments,

0: internet and access mostly to mobile phones with birth rates in those countries.
1: So by the end of the century, how much can we expect the global population to decrease?
0: There's different projections, and you can say that most industrialized countries, and that includes most of European countries, but also China, Japan, will lose half of their population, so it's massive. Africa will continue to grow. It's a big unknown. If you just take Nigeria with its roughly 200 million people, it might grow to 800 million people. The entire continent might grow from 1 to 3 billion people. So probably we end around 8 to 9 billion, which is 1 to 2 billion less than the peak in roughly 2065. But again, the big unknown is Africa. And the question, how quickly living standards will increase in Africa. And the faster that increase, the faster also the growth in that continent will stop.
1: You would think with the decrease of the global population, that would make things better for people. But it's predicted that we're going to have great economic chaos as a result of this.
0: Yes. And the simple reason for that is fewer people working means fewer GDP. That's something that economists talk about. So when we talk about recession, essentially we talk about a shrinking GDP. The GDP, the gross domestic product, is the product of the number of people times their productivity. And simply speaking, less people means a lower GDP. So that is the main reason. Now, how to compensate that is increasing productivity. There is a technology at hand, which might be the solution for that, and that is AI. So instead of having more people working, we have less people working, but with AI, they become more productive. But we're not seeing that in the data right now. So one of the big challenges that most industrialized countries are seeing is also, the productivity of people is not increasing anymore or at much lower rates than historically seen. So that combination means we see economic decline, and that means lower living standards, something that we haven't experienced in generations.
1: Do you think, though, this could be a cyclic thing because of the economy and the generation coming through now? They're seeing the economy the way it is and they think, well, I won't have children, I'll just spend my money and, you know, I won't be able to buy a house. Do you think it could just be cyclic?
0: It will be cyclic, but it will be a very long cycle. There was a big economist 100 years ago, John Maynard Keynes, who already saw birth rates declining, and he wrote a paper about that, and he predicted this will create a downward spiral, because not just people spending or less people spending money, it is entrepreneurs, businesses investing less in the prediction of decreasing markets. And when markets are decreasing or when GDP is decreasing, people tend to be less cooperative, tend to be less willing to take risks, to found a business, and to become more risk averse. And that's something that we see in many countries. So my parents had the dream, and I guess your parents too, one day my children should be better off than I am. And that dream became true for centuries. Now we see this dream is not becoming true anymore. And people are questioning democratic systems. They challenge capitalism. And I think that's a challenge that we see across Europe, across North America right now with big implications.
1: Fantastic to talk to you, Sebastian. And you've got a book out too, which is about the future of the world's population. What's the name of the book?
0: It's called The Great People Shortage in German, for the German listeners, Die große Arbeiterlosigkeit. And it deals with the phenomenon of a decreasing world population and a stagnating productivity. But it also tries to give answers to how to cope with that.
1: Sebastian, it's been a pleasure talking to you. Thank you so much for your time.
0: Thank you so much, Phil.
1: Isn't that interesting? Sebastian Detmar's there, the author of that book, The CEO of Stepstone and the World Running Out of People, which goes, again, it flies in the face of what we believe. But here's a text to put it into perspective from Jerry at Sutherland. Hello, mate. He says, Phil, in the last 100 years, the world population has increased from 2 billion to around 8.3 billion, but it has increased from around 2 billion to 30 billion chickens. So therefore, chickens taking over the world. And I blame the vegetarians. Probably one of the finest bits of political discourse I think I've ever seen. Mary said, by the way, just regarding what you were saying, Kim, the government has definitely removed the tax rebate for seniors' private health insurance. So you're right on that. As Margaret Thatcher once

0: said when a socialist government runs out of its own money, they'll come after yours. However, I got another text that says, Phil, that actually is wrong. What they are proposing is that everyone is entitled to a 24% rebate instead of the 28% for the over 65s and 32% for the over 70s. So tomorrow morning I'll have a chat with Shane Oliver from the AMP Finance to see if he can shine some more lights on that, some more light on that. Okay, it's 29 minutes to 5. Let's get to the newsreel.
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0: Let's start in Sydney. Good morning in the 2GB newsroom, Dusty Fitzpatrick.
2: Good morning, Phil. A man's died in hospital and four other men are in serious conditions after a shooting in Sydney's southwest. Police have set up a crime scene at a home in Canley Heights. The New South Wales Treasurer claims the only thing keeping the state out of recession is the number of renewable energy projects being built. Daniel Mookey will use a key speech to detail forecasts for plummeting economic growth ahead of next month's budget. And a report has found up to 140,000 new homes could be built in Sydney and Melbourne if rules on residential car parking were changed. The Grattan Institute study recommends dropping laws which force developers to include a minimum number of car spaces in new builds. Thanks, Phil. That's the latest from Sydney.
0: Thank you very much. And Dusty, we've got some information about that too, so I'm going to follow up this about the residential buildings that are being now built without car parks available, which in a city like Sydney, you don't want to park on the street unless you are a multi-billionaire. All right, let's go to Brisbane, the 4BC newsroom, and good morning to Chloe Affleck. I nearly turned you into Casey Affleck, the actor there. Good morning to you.
3: Good morning. A 12-year-old boy has been charged by police, accused of making a bomb hoax at a new set business yesterday. The hardware store was evacuated as police performed sweeps of the facility. A woman has died in hospital a week after a car crash in Bundaberg. The 86-year-old woman was a passenger in a car that crashed into a wall of a car park last Wednesday. And Queensland is facing a major shortfall of hotel rooms for the 2032 Olympic and Paralympic Games. A new report is revealed the state would need to build one hotel a month between now and the Games to accommodate for visitors.
0: Thank you very much. There she is, Chloe Affleck, in the 4BC Brisbane newsroom, not to be confused with Casey Affleck, the actor, who incidentally is a terrific actor as well, by the way. I thought he was really, really good in Manchester by the Sea, and I think he might have been in Gone Girl as well. All right, here's your sports update.
1: A sports update, thanks to West End Motor Group, incorporating Parramatta and Blacktown Mazda. Two great Mazda dealerships, same great people, same great service 7 days a week.
0: Well, ahead of the A-League Grand Final between Auckland FC and Sydney FC, the Sydney siders have placed their faith in the coach, Patrick Kisnobo. Kisnobo has appointed the coach. He was appointed in March following the sacking of Ufuk Tale. And Sydney FC have been expected to hire a foreign coach and interviewed several prospects. However, following a run of 7 unbeaten games since taking over, Kisnobo has signed a 3-year deal with the Sky Blues on Tuesday, and well done to him as well, and also well done for a bit of local talent. His success has led Sydney to the grand finals on Saturday. They'll face Auckland FC at the Go Media Stadium in Auckland to see who takes out the A-League crown. Good luck to the Sydney FC, who incidentally I played a celebrity football game with once, along with Adam Spencer and Brian McFadden. I'm not sure how to say his name. The guy from Westlife, who incidentally was a really good footballer too, by the way. Hello, Glenn, how are you? Good morning to you, my friend. Glenn there in Penrith, formerly of Portland. He says, watch out, everybody. Please take care on the roads. Nice to hear from you, my friend. 25 minutes to 5. Hello, Ruth. Haven't seen your text yet where you say, Phil, where is Rob Zammit? Are we going to have some vet chat? You bet we are. It's coming up.
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5: 22 minutes to five. Hello, Anne, how are you? She says, Phil, on the decrease of the private health insurance rebate, this actually takes effect, and this is for Kim, who was ringing through before, and it's quite confusing, isn't it, Anne? But anyway, Anne says that this actually takes effect from the 1st of July 2027. I wonder how much we'll actually lose in terms of this private health insurance rebate too, Anne, because, you know, we were all told we had to get this, otherwise we would pay more in tax, which is exactly what I did. You know, in retrospect, I'm glad, especially at my age, that I have private health insurance. So I'm glad of that. But at the time, a couple of years ago, when I, you know, ended up owing the government more money with my tax return, I was just fuming when they said, well, when my accountant said, well, you know, it's best for you to get private health insurance. At the time, I was absolutely fuming about that. Glad I did, but, and I don't know whether this private health insurance rebate with the decrease in that is really much of an incentive, is it? But anyway, hello, Jason, how are you? Albo thinks the CGT stealing money memes are funny. What an insensitive socialist he is to enjoy the socialist government, all young voters that love Labor, you know, buying the handouts. But I got some audio here. In fact, this is Albo, who basically has laughed off the memes, although seriously, I think inside he's probably fuming about it.
6: I think some of them are very flattering, and I thank them for picking very nice photos of me, and I thank them for that.
5: You know what? He's lying again. Why? I mean, there's nothing flattering when you're the subject of, humiliation, or when people are taking the piss out of you. There's nothing really fun about that. You know, there's part of you that goes, hang on a second, that's a little unfair. You know, why can't he say that? Do you know what? This is a bit unfair. And you know what? I don't think it's funny. Just be honest for once. 19 to 5. Have you got a pet? And do you have a pet question? A pet is not just a pet. It's a member of your family. We all know that. So if you have any pet vet questions for us, for our guest, Rob Zammit, then by all means, please text it through to me now. 0460 873 873. Dr. Rob Zammit is our resident vet. Morning, how are you this morning?
7: Oh, I feel a bit cold. Not too bad otherwise.
5: Shape of things to come, to quote Game of Thrones, winter is coming.
7: Very correct.
5: Got a couple of questions for you this week. One from Gary. Now, my mini dash hound cross Jack Russell often went out walking, shakes its head. Is it trying to give me a message? Mm-hmm. What does this mean?
7: Often it's just some itch in the ear. I'd like to know a bit more whether the dog's scratching all the time, whether it's prone to allergies, but there could also be some plant in the area where it starts, when it starts to talk. But dachshunds commonly just shake. If there is a good shake, when you wash them and they shake their head, the water goes. They're little dogs, but they can, with those big ears of theirs, they can put water everywhere. It's more likely a bit of an allergy. And if he's doing it other times as well, I'd suggest either, you know, trying something like an antihistamine. Antihistamines, Phil, tend to be unrewarding a bit in dogs, but when they work, they're fabulous. So if you get a dog that it works on, you can thank you like your stars, because you don't have to go to the more expensive drugs or go to the cordis. But I would try that if it continues, for sure.
5: Obviously, you'd be talking about a pet antihistamine as well, which you get from the vet, I suppose.
7: No, the human one's the same.
5: Is that right?
7: Little mini dachshund, I'd get, you know, something like a child's one, the children's. And here's the answer, you get liquid form, just so giving decreased dose, but that's fine. Any of those are fine. I mean, lift the ear and have a smell. And I mean that most sincerely. I always just do it in conscious look. What are you doing? I said, smelling your dog's ears. Because it should smell okay. If it smells like really pungent, like, oh, yuck, then you've got an infection.
5: Right.
7: Then it's time to get to the vet. that means a pretty bad infection.
5: And why would it only happen when it goes outside? Would that be the air or something interfering?
7: Yeah, I'd say maybe the air hitting it, or it's rubbing against the plant or something. If it's an allergy, that would be a possibility. Could just be a habit, could simply be a behavioural habit that I'm outside and I'll just give my head a little shake and take in more air. Remember, the ears are just for that. The ears aren't just for listening in a dog. Big ears in dogs like dachshunds and bloodhounds, those ears are for increasing the smell. They put their head down, it funnels the smell to the dog's nose.
5: That's the thing about when you've got a pet, even the slightest change of behaviour and immediately you panic, don't you?
7: Exactly right. Yeah, you do. And good owners, that's good. When, you know, they observe their dog, a change of behaviour can be heralding something nasty, so a good time to get onto it straight away.
5: And one from Kelly who says, my 3-year-old cat keeps rubbing her jaw on things. Is this a tooth issue?
7: Usually not. It could be a tooth issue, of course, so have a look at those. But often it's an allergy as well. They get these, especially if it's got little, almost looks like blackheads there. It could be a bit of an itch that way. And I wiped those on my cat when my cat was getting all the little acne. You know, there's a cat acne type thing that they get. And I used to dab that with methylated spirits. There are all sorts of fancy drugs that you can use. One of the things that a very good cat specialist always said, use something like, it's a product called Frontline. It's made for fleas and ticks, but it just seems to take away all of the itch and take away any possibility of mites as well. So I would certainly get some Frontline, and I don't own shares in the company, so it's all right. I would definitely be using that.
5: And how often would she apply this to the cat's chin?
7: The methylated spirits you can use daily or twice daily. Just dab it on a couple of times a day. If you're going with the Frontline, just go according to the recommendations. Most of them about once a month type of application, so that's all I would use. But that's not on the chin. On the chin, you could put a bit of once a month Frontline, as well as the methylated spirits, just to clean it and get any, you know, use the alcohol. You can give it a bit of a rub to get any dirt and grub out as well. And the metho also, of course, not only cleans it, it's an antiseptic, kills a lot of bacteria that are on the skin, and it helps dry the area that might be a bit moist.
5: And is there any breed of cat that this is more likely to happen to than other breeds?
7: Yeah, very good. It tends to be in the breeds that are a bit more short-nosed. You see it a bit more in those than the longer nose breeds. You don't see it as much in Siamese. I had a Burmese with it myself. They're not short nosed, but it had that cat acne for sure. And so you do see it a bit more often in just individual cats. But yes, the brachycephalic, that means the shorter nose, you know, the squashed in faces a bit, tends to be a bit more common in those.
5: Right. Let you get back into bed where it's nice and warm. I'll open up the text because we'll get loads of text with people's questions as well, and we'll chat to you next week.
7: Talk to you again next week.
5: There he goes. Dr. Rob Zammit, our resident vet. So, have you got any questions for next week for Dr. Zammit, for any of your pet questions? Send them through. Obviously, if it's serious, take your pet to a vet straight away. If there's something you've been keeping an eye on that you want an answer to, or anything. In fact, some people have even said, what's the best pet to buy when I'm thinking about getting a dog? Because, you know, we've got the possibility of having a dog. Well, I'm pretty bloody jealous, just quietly, if I was you. I wish I could have a dog. But nonetheless, 0460 873 873 for your text for the questions for Dr. Rob Zammit. 13 minutes to 5.
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5: 10 minutes to five, Sydney's best breakfast. 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Rena, thank you for your question for Rob Zammit. And I see you have a caboodle. I'm very jealous. As I said, I wish I could have a dog, but unfortunately I am owned by two cats and a wife. So I'm not allowed to make my own decisions. Because if I was, I would ask for a dog, but I'm not allowed to. So I know my place. Hello, Chris. How are you? Chris says that Albo knows if he's honest about the meme or every media or internet source, they're going to grab a small news bite of his reaction. So obviously it's irritating him, but he's being honest, he's being politically smart, he's limiting his reactions. Yeah, that's true, Chris, but you know what? Maybe just once it might actually get him, you know, some kind of, I don't know, not sympathy, he's not looking for that, but some kind of, you know, alliance with the Australian voter. If he goes, do you know what? I don't like these memes. I don't like the way they're making me look, you know. And then we'll go, oh, okay, he's human. Do you know what I mean? What kind of dog to get? Says, has to be a boxer, says Matt. Well, you know, again, I wouldn't be allowed to come home with a dog because I'd have to sleep outside. Just one more as well. This from Margaret, the lady that talked about her friend's private health fees going up and the rebate has been removed. That is correct. It's been all over the news and it's been known since last year. It's part of the budget. This is from Margaret. Mark Butler has been targeting the boomers yet again by removing the rebate for all of us aged over 65. And the rebate will be the same as any other age. So most over 65s would dump private health. Margaret, I personally wouldn't recommend that because you never know when you're going to need it. But I can also see your point. You know what? We need to delve further into this. So Francis is going to get on the case. Rather than speaking to our economist about this, I think we also need to find out more about private health insurance. And that's what we're going to do. So leave that with us too. Hello, Lynn. How are you? Albo viewed all those social media memes. And the only message he received was that he said he had the chic image of himself. He's insulted every business owner by ignoring the very issue they were highlighting. And as usual, his vanity focus on his physical appearance. That's the depth of his understanding. You know, I'm going to talk more about that tomorrow in terms of with our our small business person, Amanda Rose. We'll talk about that, Lynn, tomorrow to find out, you know, exactly where we're at with small businesses as well. And, you know, in terms of the future of small businesses with the current tax issues, where we can go in terms of fixing that up as well, or at least getting more of an understanding about it. Hello, Ruth, how are you? Waterloo and Redfern has a pet day this Saturday, the 23rd of May. The pet vet will be back next week, Ruth, same time. In fact, he's normally gone on Tuesday. I might have to go to Waterloo and Redfern, but I'm, as opposed to a god botherer, I'm a dog botherer. If I see anybody's dog, I can't help it. I'm just a pest. You know, I have to go up and I have to go and, you know, talk to the dog and what have you. People are actually really nice about it. I'm surprised. Normally people say thank you for, you know, talking to my dog. I mean, you get the occasional snooty person who won't let you. But I figure if you have a dog, you have, you know, it's carte blanche that somebody like me will have to come up and talk to the dog. But I don't know if you do this too. Do you smile at other people's dogs when they're walking past you in the street? I really am a absolute nuisance. I'm pretty sure I'm the probably the only one that does that. But yeah, we'll do that next week. And also, which dog would you get, says Gabes, if you weren't a servant to the cats? I, you know what, I like the idea of the poodles or the, you know, the mixed breed, but I heard that that was a bit cruel as well. But the cavoodles and things like that, they're just amazing dogs. So I'd probably get something like that. I had a small dog once upon a time, which I inherited, which was from, you know, I'll keep the house, you keep the dog scenario. And I had a Pomeranian, and that was a terrific dog too. Being single is wise, says Denise. Denise, shouldn't you be getting ready for the gym, incidentally? It's that time of the morning when you should be going down there and punching some pads, I think. 6 minutes to five. You've heard about all of these oil refineries catching fire, either by war or by accident. But a lot of them, it's not just been, you know, the one we had in Geelong. There've also been some that have happened overseas. In Mexico is one place, and there've been a couple of others as well. I'm not sure how many of these have been as a result of an accident or have been as a result of, you know, on purpose, some kind of, you know, reason why they're doing it, to perhaps impinge on the oil crisis we've got at the moment. Well, I'm going to break it down with Meredith Primrose, who's from the Oceania Cyber Security Centre at RMIT University, because we're still not really exactly sure where we're at with the oil reserves. But I want to talk to her about that just after the news at five and find out how that will affect or worsen the energy crunch. That's on the way. Five to five.
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22: 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Normie, The Story So Far.
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5: Coming up to the news at 5, hello Glenn. He says, Phil, I don't know if you've noticed petrol prices. Have you seen them? Lately, the petrol companies just put the price up. Or is it my imagination? I don't know. Give me a second. I'll have a look at that. And also, I got another one as well from Scott. Scott Nwente, I think it was, who just sent me a text going, he's been listening. He gets up very early in the morning. Hopefully, mate, the weather's been okay for you as well. Let me find more info on that too. By the way, tomorrow, we're going to speak to somebody about the health insurance. We've got somebody that sent a press release that says the Albanese government has achieved the unthinkable using private hospitals and health insurance against its breach of faith with older Australians. That's the headline we need to follow up, and we'll do that tomorrow morning.
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24: Good morning, I'm Gabrielle Hodson. Part of the Princes Highway remains blocked off after a horrific double fatality outside Dandenong High School in Melbourne's southeast. Police on patrol saw the car lose control and slam into a tree around 1:20. It's understood the two people in the sedan were both male. Clay drives for a living and came across the crash. He says it's the worst thing he's ever seen, with people at the site visibly upset.
25: What does it take? I can see my Vic Paul pulled their hair out at conferences. Just like, it doesn't, the message doesn't get through. To actually see that tonight really changed me.
24: A man has died and four others are injured after an alleged shooting at a Canley Heights home in Sydney's southwest. Police were first called to Liverpool Hospital around 8:30, where two men in their 20s had turned up with multiple wounds. One died a short time later. 10 minutes later, two men, both in critical conditions, turned up to Fairfield Hospital. At 9:50, a fifth injured man turned up at Liverpool. A new report suggests Queensland will be 11,000 beds short by the time of the Brisbane Olympics. News Corp says a new hotel will need to be built every month for the next 6 years to meet demand. At the moment, only 18 new accommodation venues are planned between now and 2032. New figures reveal short-term holiday rentals are far outstripping longer-term rentals. Shelter WA says in some areas there can be just one long-term rental and 22 short-term rentals. CEO Kath Snell says it affects the wider community.
26: We're struggling in areas down the coast to be able to attract people to work in our hospitals and our schools and our community services and our cafes. Yeah, we can go on holiday there, but there's not enough people to sustain the community because they can't find anywhere to live.
24: The federal government has spent more than $1 billion of taxpayer money compensating universities for students they didn't have. A scheme was designed to address under-enrolment during COVID and provide financial security for universities, but it continued until 2025. Higher education experts have told SMH The Age funding must instead follow enrolments. Aussies are being encouraged to support their local heroes for Wear Orange Wednesday. Georgina Winters in Brisbane.
27: Today marks a nationwide effort to recognise the work of State Emergency Service volunteers.
1: Communities are reminded of the important role they play in stepping up when natural disasters strike. In the last 12 months, these crews responded to 14,000 calls for assistance. This Wear Orange Wednesday, the state is urged to pause and say thank you to those who selflessly put others first. Georgina Winter reporting.
24: Finance and the Aussie dollar is buying 71 US cents. The Dow Jones is down 245 points and the Nasdaq's down 156.
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24: Wallyalup or Fremantle midfielder Shea Bolton is expected to pull on the Indigenous jumper in front of a home crowd on Friday. The 27-year-old says Sir Doug Nicholls rounds in the AFL are a proud occasion.
2: It's a special game and I love playing in those games, you know, and all our family are watching and I feel proud to play AFL football as an Indigenous kid and I love playing in those games and, you know, if I can play my best, I try.
24: The Dockers are chasing a club record 10th win in a row. Melbourne Victory has parted ways with coach Arthur Dyles after their A-League elimination final exit. Dyles had been in the role for 18 months. He's replaced Tony Popovich, who left to coach the Socceroos. That's the latest news in sport.
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4: Starting today with a low of 15 for most places. A bit cooler in Billawilla with a low of 9. We're going to see a sunny day today. Top of 26 for Rockhampton. Yeppoon 25. Gladstone 26. And Billawilla 24 degree.
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1: Yeah, this brand new day. Good to have you here getting ready for Ben Fordham, Sydney's best breakfast at 5.30 on 2GB. And 4BC, Dean and Sophie at 5.30. The great man, Mark Levy, on 2GB at 9 o'clock this morning. 7 minutes past five. Looks like some fine weather for the first day in ages for Sydney. Make the most of it, though, because it's going to get back to the rain as well. And I wanted to mention this, too, when I got his text earlier, Scott from Wente, who says, I get up every day really early being a roofer. How are you going with this rain? Is that affecting the weather? And is the weather affecting the way you're working, incidentally, Scott? Appreciate that. Hello, Mick, how are you? Big news in English football on the text. Southampton have been disqualified from the Premier League playoff final due to spying on the opponent's training sessions. Is that right? So Middlesbrough, who lost to Southampton, will take their place. Breaking news there in the football from Mick at Winston Hills. Thank you so much, mate. 0460 873 873 on the text as well. And as I said, we have a few texts from people wanting to know about the changes in the rebate with health insurance. We've got somebody that we're going to have a chat to on tomorrow morning show. I caught up with Meredith Primrose, who's the Jones researcher at the Oceania Cyber Security Centre at the RMIT University. Had a chat with her yesterday. We've got all of these oil refineries catching fire either in the war or by accident. We're not quite sure why a lot of this is happening. But more importantly, how does this worsen the energy crunch?
2: We need to look at this in relation to the broader aspect with the conflict happening in the Gulf at the moment. So whilst a lot of these refinery fires are independent from each other and are unrelated, let's be clear about that, it does start to put a strain on the global energy sector and those domestic capabilities as well. Take, for example, Australia, where we had the fire out in Geelong. It's really impacted the Australian market because that particular fire refinery covers 50% of Victoria's refined petroleum. So even just a small incident there can have long-term consequences, and then that gets amplified when you start looking at the supply and demand issues coming out of the Gulf, especially since we rely on imports of up to 80% for most of our refined fuel.
1: How much have these refinery fires affected the global energy sector, especially considering the Iranian conflict that we've got at the moment?
2: It's been quite significant individually. I would probably say that within Australia, it's only a couple hundred thousand barrels, so it's not a huge output in the scheme of things. We're not talking millions of barrels, but it has meant that we've needed to gain some more supply chain reassurance internationally through our Asian partners.
1: And so what happens when you've got a refinery fire of this size? What's the immediate impact of that?
2: What happened in Geelong, for example, is that they had to shut down a large portion of their production and assess the damage. And then they're not able to reopen that particular refinery or have those mechanisms working until the damage has been repaired. Now, when we look at Geelong, for example, it was estimated that most of those repairs would be quite quick to fix. However, it will not be back at production levels above 90% until June, which is still a few weeks away. So that's been a few months worth of reduced capacity from that particular refinery.
1: It's not just the Iranian conflict here that's being part of this new cycle. You've got the issue with Russia and Ukraine, where they're also using drone technology to target the oil infrastructures and the energy infrastructures now too. This seems to be a fairly new phenomenon, doesn't it?
2: Critical infrastructure has been targeted in terms of conflict and warfare for a number of years now, and it is becoming a more prevalent target, especially when you're looking at the Russia-Ukraine conflict. Since writing the article a few weeks ago, there's in fact been several more refinery attacks in Russia by Ukrainian drones, and that has continued to impact Russia's output levels. I don't have the exact numbers, but throughout May and late April, there's been probably another half dozen refinery fires, both repeat attacks or different targets altogether.
1: So going forward, how is the global oil and energy situation at the moment? How much at risk are we with the way things are going of just running out?
2: I don't think we're running out. That's probably the one thing I'd like to be clear to all of the listeners is we're not running out. It's just that there are additional supply chain concerns and strategic aspects that we have to be more aware of. One of the aspects with these fires and the ongoing concern with the energy sector is that we are now becoming more aware of the interdependencies between governments, the economy, and the supply chains. When we have an issue like this at the moment, where there's an energy crisis, I would say, or at least a shock to the system, we start to realise what our dependencies are, where they're coming from, and the risk in that. One of the risks with Australia, especially stemming from the Geelong fire, has been we're starting to realise that we've only got two really prominent refineries in the country for domestic production. And therefore, we've got a real strategic risk with that involved. We've got limited redundancies, not to mention that is an aging infrastructure. Any international shock like we've seen coming out of the Gulf, any international shock from the even stemming from the Russia-Ukraine war and also throughout the US, anything that is independent is in fact going to have that domino effect throughout the sector. And that's what we're seeing at the moment. That's why the prices are starting to increase, because the system's under pressure and the markets are responding to that.
1: Well, that's something we've learned. Now we're down to two refineries. How did we ever get to this situation? And the other thing too is that we're also becoming more and more dependent with liquid fuels from overseas refineries like places for Asia as well. So I really think that perhaps they're going to have to go back to the drawing board and figure out how to get more refineries up and going in Australia.
2: Unfortunately, that's not a quick solution with having had so many refineries closed down and many that were because they were quite significantly aged and out of date. We need to be able to secure our supply chain with not only the shipping but also with storage facilities in Australia of potentially more refined fuel and increase that capacity, but also we just need to be more aware of these geopolitical shocks that are happening throughout the world. And, I mean, we're not the only country feeling it. There's quite a lot of Asian countries that are going through a significant energy crisis. And, I mean, we've been able to absorb this sort of refinery issue in the recent weeks. We've extended our supply chains throughout Southeast Asia and the Middle East, but we're not immune to global events, and we're certainly not immune to the local and domestic events.
1: Which has been a bit of a wake-up call for us as well. Meredith, thank you so much. I really appreciate it.
2: Not a problem. Thank you so much, Phil, for having me.
1: There you go, Meredith Primrose Jones, researcher at the RMIT University. 5:15.
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3: 19 minutes past five. Sydney's best breakfast. Ben Fordham on the way on 2GB at 5:30. Dean and Sophie on 4BC. It's 18 minutes past five now. Matthew says, looks like the GEO clan has given us a clear morning. Fantastic. Nice to see a little bit of non-rain in Sydney. I don't know how long that's going to last. A couple of days, but, you know. You can't even say clear weather. It's not possible. I have to say non-rain. It's like these people who can't say someone's dead. They have to say they're unalived. Bruce says, on the capital gains tax and budget, as I said a long time ago, Albo's out of his job description because fighting Tories is his only job description. And Chalmers has also ruined everyone's children's future just to get ahead. In your overnight news, Iran has warned that they could open up new fronts against the US if Donald Trump resumes military strikes. The shaky negotiations continue after months of conflict. We're looking at day 82, and at this stage, nothing has really changed. Although Donald Trump did say the United States would probably be satisfied if the Iran war ends with a deal that prevents the regime from getting a nuclear weapon. Earlier on this morning, Donald Trump held an impromptu press conference out the front of where his new ballroom is being built. So you'll hear a bit of construction noise here as he was telling us that.
4: They called me over the last 2 days to say they made a lot of progress in there because we have them negotiating with us, and primarily Saudi Arabia, Qatar, UAE, Kuwait, a little bit, and Bahrain, and some of the others. And we have them negotiating with. We're all working together. It's like a team. And Israel, of course, and Israel's been a great partner. And so we are negotiating together. I got a call from numerous of these people. They know the people in Iran. Don't forget, when you talk about regime change, I think it's the ultimate regime change because the first level and the second level are no longer with us.
3: There you go. That's Donald Trump. Wouldn't you want to just be a next-door neighbor to that, too, for anybody who gets woken up really early by the construction noise next door? The Albanese government has faced public backlash after breaking a key election promise in the 2026 federal budget. Well, which broken promise do you want to focus on? This is the latest Sky News Pulse YouGov poll, and it was conducted from May 12 to 19. It showed a 2-point fall in the support for Labor, which recorded a near-historic low of 28% of the primary vote. One Nation grew in support to 25%, ahead of the Coalition on 23% and the Greens on 13%. Who would have thought this time last year that One Nation would grow its support to 25% and be ahead of the Coalition as well? We have the Liberal Senator Andrew McLaughlin criticising the opposition's plan to stop immigrants getting welfare as part of the plan to reduce mass immigration. And that's certainly one of the big issues as well. Here's the audio from that.
5: I have deep concerns coming from a multicultural community that we are going to create two types of members in the community going forward with this policy suite, both paying tax, both only being able to access particular entitlements. I'm not sure it leads to a healthy Australian community.
3: There you go. And also, the opposition leader, Angus Taylor, went on Ben Fordham's show yesterday morning, and he was asked if he will sit down with the One Nation leader, Pauline Hanson. Here's what he had to say.
6: Well, I'll tell you, I will work with anyone to get rid of this rotten Labor government that's taking this country in the wrong direction. I'm obviously working with Matt every day. I'm sure I'll catch up with Pauline in the near future, and of course our parties talk regularly about legislation coming through. But I tell you, the first fight we're going to have with Labor and I want to work together with every political party, including, of course, One Nation, on this, is to stop these toxic taxes getting through the parliament, Ben.
7: Do you catch up with Pauline Hanson one-on-one?
6: Yeah, we have in the past, and we need to again in the future.
7: It sounds like you're overdue.
6: Yeah, we're probably over. That's probably right, actually, and that's fair. And we reached out even yesterday.
3: Do you know what, though? I was talking to Professor David Flint earlier on this morning. He said that Pauline Hanson would be crazy at this particular stage to form any coalition with anybody, to align themselves with anybody at the moment, because they really are in the position of being in the driver's seat as well. So it's not a case of, you know, One Nation knocking on people's doors and trying to curry favour. It's actually the other way around. And it seems that, you know, Pauline Hanson now is in a position where she can take phone calls. We're hoping to have a chat with her later on this week. As I mentioned earlier this morning, we've been trying to get her on the show and her people have said yep, but she's also been extremely busy, I'm led to believe. In the meantime, I mentioned this, the Prime Minister's spoken about the AI-generated images of himself on social media, and he said it's not bothering him.
4: I think some of them are very flattering, and I thank them for picking very nice photos of me, and I thank them for that.
3: As I said before, why not just admit that it's actually getting under your skin? I think people would be more concerned, you know, about the fact that he might be lying and it's not getting to him. If you just came out and said, yeah, you know what, it's really annoying the hell out of me and I'm not happy about it, we'd go, oh, well, at least he's telling the truth for once. And Jason said on the text, hey, Phil, everything Albo is doing is exactly how Argentina went broke. That is your textbook socialism right there. And one more for you. What's going to happen with Cuba? Well, Donald Trump and the administration have been dancing around the question as to whether or not they'll carry out military strikes against Cuba, but apparently they are increasingly willing to take the step. That's the word around the corridors in the White House as well. Couldn't see that anybody in Cuba would be trying to defend themselves. They'd probably just be glad if the electricity is back on. It's 5:24.
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10: 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Lingerie, is that how you say it? 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

0: Getting ready for Sydney's Best Breakfast. Ben Fordham on the way at 5:30. Lots going on as well. A lot of people still wanting to talk about the tax. And we've got somebody on the show for tomorrow morning now that we've locked in. So we'll have a chat with somebody tomorrow about private health insurance and rebates as well, because we've got a load of texts about that towards the end of the last couple of hours. So we'll look into that and see, you know, how much money you may win or lose, and, you know, whether or not it is in fact worth, you know, giving up your private health insurance. Not that I would recommend that, especially at my age, because you just never know. Ben Fordham up on 2GB, followed by Mark Levy coming in at 9 on 4BC. You have Miller and Sophie Formica on the way as well. Don't forget, we've got a podcast too if you want to go back and listen to anything that we've done on the show, which has largely been about, strangely enough, curd. Where that came from, I have no idea, but we talked all about it this morning, curd and whey. Have a great day. Catch you back later.
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5: Good morning, I'm James Royce. Two people have died in a crash in Melbourne's southeast. It happened on the Princes Highway in Dandenong. Police say the vehicle lost control and crashed into a tree around 20 past one this morning. A crime scene remains in place in Sydney's southwest after a man died and four others were hospitalised after a shooting. The wounded man presented at the Liverpool and Fairfield hospitals last night, with a man in his 20s unable to be saved. However, the circumstances surrounding the shooting remain unclear. A man has spent the night under police guard after a more than five-hour standoff in Melbourne's southwest. It ended peacefully around 4:30 yesterday afternoon, with the 42-year-old from Altona Meadows taken to hospital for an assessment. Neighbours reported that he was armed with a crossbow. Donald Trump has sent a fresh warning to Iran, saying he's willing to launch the strikes he postponed before America's Middle Eastern allies asked him to hit pause on the attacks, while the U.S.

0: U.S. president is again insisting that Iran is desperate to make a deal.
1: They're begging to make a deal, because they're begging to make a deal. I hope we don't have to do the one, but we may have to give them another big hit. We may have to give them another big hit.
0: Former Archbishop and Governor General Peter Hollingworth has died. He was 91, and one in five roles at Football Australia will go, with the CEO of soccer's governing body admitting the code had not capitalised on the success of the Matildas and the Women's World Cup in 2023.
2: Grace Mears Shopping World. 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
0: Starting with AFL, and former Essendon captain Zach Merritt is trying to stay upbeat despite the club's 1-9 start to the season. He told Fox Sports he's having to find joy in the small things.
3: Trying to find those little wins, little enjoyment moments, whether it's training, whether it's conversations with young players, and try to guide them along the journey. And then
4: Is that enough for you, though? Like, you?
3: Well, that's sort of where I am now. That's sort of what it is.
0: Still on AFL, and veteran reporter Caroline Wilson is reporting the Gold Coast Suns are keen to play one fewer game each season in Darwin. Their current deal has them playing two matches a season. They have won all 10 of their games in the top end. Over to NRL, and Nathan Cleary's backing his Panthers teammate Dylan Edwards to take his Origin snub in his stride, with selectors picking James Tedesco for the Blues fullback role.
5: I know for a fact that Dill won't let this sort of hurt him. He'll use it as fuel to continue to improve.
0: Cleary on 9 there, and the judiciary has cleared Newcastle's Dane Gagai of rough conduct on the Titans, AJ Brimson.
2: 4RO weather for Rockhampton and Central Queensland. 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Hardware needs on the south side, next to Thinkwater.
6: Sunny today with some cooler conditions expected. Light winds becoming south to southwesterly, 15 to 20 k's in the morning, then becoming light in the late afternoon. On the Capricorn coast, southerly 15 to 20 knots, reaching up to 25 knots offshore south of Cape Capricorn early in the morning. Seas around a metre, increasing to 1.2 metres offshore. UV index today, 6, which is high, as we head for a top today of 26 degrees for Rockhampton. Yep, bit cool across the region. 25 today for Yeppoon, Gladstone 26, and Billawilla a top of 24. Currently sitting on 16.5 in Rocky, 17 degrees in Gladstone and Yeppoon. Billawilla starting in single figures, currently 9.
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6: G'day, it's Aaron. Thanks for your company this morning. Soon, something you might have missed out of yesterday's Boodles Big Breakfast. Between now and then, ABBA, Train and Simple Minds on the Boodles Big Breakfast on 990 4RO. Hey, hey.

0: It's the Boodles Big Breakfast on 994RO. Don't forget, tomorrow morning we'll do another round of 4RO's footy tipping competition thanks to Coco Brew. It's for me, it's for you, it's Coco Brew. $50 to spend tomorrow morning, maybe at Coco Brew Express, Coco Brew Riverfront, or Coco Brew on William Street. All you got to do is take on Robin in the next round of the 4RO footy tipping competition. Reduced round this week with Origin, so even better chance to out-tip Robin. All you got to do is get your nominations in, go to our Facebook page or 49227990 for your chance to take on Robin this week in the 4RO footy tipping competition thanks to Coco Brew. Don't forget the Riverfront with those buffet breakfasts each morning. Can go a buffet breakfast this morning. Very nice. Now, something you might have missed out of yesterday's Boodles Big Breakfast. Caught up with Adam Bellow, Mayor of the Livingston Shire, as we do each Tuesday morning. And yesterday we spoke about the opening of the pool that is less than 10 days away now.
1: Oh, it's going to be massive. And we've sent out those invitations for the much anticipated opening of the Capricorn Coast Brian Dory Aquatic Centre. It is an amazing facility. We are just so proud of what we've been able to achieve there. The designers of that pool, the contractor there, the funding partner that contributed, the federal government putting in that $14 million, and the ratepayers also putting in probably up to about $6 million as well to make what is going to be just a fit for purpose, really, really modern and inclusive facility that caters for all abilities. It's got a special changing places, all disability access change room in there. There's a ramp going into the pool. It's got a lovely vibe, wonderful gardens, a really nice, just a nice feel as you walk in. The colours are really well done, and we just cannot wait to open that pool. Everybody's invited, and that'll be at 3:30 where the whole community's invited. We're going to have free drinks and ice creams there for the kids. And we believe that the local Yeppoon Shark Swimming Club will be running a sausage sizzle there, a free sausage sizzle. But at 1:45, we're going to have the official dignitaries that will be there. It's probably about 60 people coming along to that. And that'll be a really special time to hear some speeches and hear a bit of history about the pool. We'll be thanking the funding partners, the Australian federal government, and also thanking everybody that's contributed to what is the success of the Capricorn Coast Brian Dory Aquatic Centre. And we really look forward to that. And that'll include Senator Hanson. We're hoping that she'll come along. She's received an invite.
0: Yep.
1: And also the member for Capricornia, Michelle Landry, who have also done a mountain of work towards making sure that funding remained in central Queensland on the Capricorn Coast. And so we are absolutely looking forward to that day.
0: Well done. A couple of community concerns in the lead up.
1: Yeah, that's right. And I think you've got to be straight with people. We've had people reach out. Two elements that are probably causing the most concern there is our passionate squad swimming trainee swimmers. They often start at about 5. They're up early. They're committed. They're dedicated, and that's what they need to be to reach the best of their potential. And at this point, the pool's opening at 6, so we're listening to the concerns of that group and see what budget impacts that makes and how we can accommodate that. And also another interesting one is the fitness passport, Aaron. That's been raised. Most pools, council-owned pools, have patrons are able to access through this fitness passport, and that's like a generic passport that you pay for that passport, and that allows you to access a whole range of fitness businesses and gyms and swimming pools and what have you. So, look, these are the things that have been raised throughout this. It's been a really complicated process, not just building the pool, but putting together a contract that has been successfully won by the PCYC, and we're working closely with them to ensure that we can deliver a great pool, but also deliver a pool that reflects the needs of our growing community.
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0: It's 994RO, the talk of Central Queensland. Boodle's Big Breakfast with the Fab Four and their version of rock and roll music. Boodle's Big Breakfast continues with the latest news, sport and weather next. News headlines soon on this day thanks to Move Mobility, looking back on the 20th of May, and we're half an hour away from the first clue this morning as to our next destination as we celebrate CQ. We know Central Queensland is the best place in the world to live, and it's time to celebrate that. 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
18: Good morning, Joseph Price with your local news. Gladstone police have called out people online showing their support for a person accused of setting a speed camera on fire. A manhunt is continuing after the offender set the speed camera trailer alight along Hopper Road at Barney Point on May 9th. There's been comments on social media supporting the person's actions. Sergeant Wayne Butcher says this type of behaviour actually comes at a cost to the community.
19: Someone has to pay for that $300,000-$400,000 bit of equipment, and it's not going to be the bloke setting it on a fire. I can guarantee you'll be you and I, the general person who's paying taxes. So that's one less thing we can get to the hospital. That's one less thing we can get done to the roads. That's one less thing we can do to improve our community and people supporting the behaviour of someone setting that speed cam on fire is a little bit ridiculous.
18: We're being urged to look at our own driving habits this National Road Safety Week. Held in May each year, the week highlights key road safety issues such as speeding, mobile phone use while driving and drink driving. Councillor Marika Taylor's also urging us to drive so others can survive.
20: It's a timely reminder to make sure that we're all thinking about what we're doing when behind the wheel. Be conscious that you're not driving when tired, that you're not under the influence. Wear your seatbelt and speed. Think about what you're doing when behind the wheel.
18: So far this year, 18 lives have been lost on Central Region roads. And we're being urged to wear orange to work today to show our support for local SES volunteers. With SES groups in Rockhampton, Gracemere and Mount Morgan, there's a group close to home for anyone who's keen to get involved. There's also a Wear Orange Wednesday barbecue breakfast at Kershaw Gardens until 9:30 a.m. Rockhampton Mayor Tony Williams says their work is especially important in natural disaster prone areas like ours.
21: Whether those bushfires, severe storms, floods or cyclones, it's a vast array of different weather impacts that we experience. And having the, an experienced state emergency services team there to support the other agencies really helps our response and recovery during those times.
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1: Morning, I'm Jackie Lim. The finance minister believes misinformation is driving backlash the government's received from businesses over the tax changes announced in last week's budget. Business groups say the new taxes on investments could discourage risk-taking and dent confidence, potentially acting as a disincentive to growth. But Katie Gallagher has told 7:30 a lot of those fears are misplaced.
3: The existing generous arrangements around capital gains tax for most small businesses, again, won't be affected. And so I think there is a level of misinformation around how some of these changes will impact, and that's over to us to explain that.
1: More than 130 people have now died of Ebola in Africa. There's no approved vaccine for the current outbreak. However, a dose designed for another strain of the virus could offer some protection. The World Health Organization and scientists are weighing up whether to give it a go. Others claim it's a long shot. And home buyers could be spared a fourth rate hike by the Reserve Bank next month. It's indicated it may be prepared to hold fire despite rising inflation and a slowing economy. We'll know for sure June 16.
12: Denture Solutions. Dentures so comfortable, you'll forget you even have them. 994RO, your sport now.
1: In sport, the AFL's again set to crack down on umpire contact. The league announcing umpires will have expanded scope to pay free kicks against players for not clearing the zone if told to move. Free kicks can also be paid if contact is made when a player is trying to get around an umpire in their exit lane. The EPL title could be decided this morning with Man City taking on Bournemouth. City need to win to keep its hopes of claiming the league championship alive. They're currently 5 points behind Arsenal. And Western United is set for another year on the A-League sidelines with the club's application to re-enter the league rejected. That's the latest in news and sport.
12: 4RO weather for Rockhampton and Central Queensland. Calca Bait and Tackle is closing down. Everything must go now.
0: Got sunny days on the way, but cool during the day and even cooler at night. 26 the expected top today for Rockhampton and Gladstone. Yeppoon getting to 25 and Billawheeler a top of 24. Then the days ahead staying up around 26, 27 degrees for Rockhampton, but the overnight temperatures expected to plummet down to 12 degrees for the next couple of nights. Obviously a bit cooler in other parts of Capricornia. So the forecast today, expecting a sunny day with light winds becoming south to southwesterly 15 to 20 k's in the morning, then becoming light in the late afternoon. On the Capricorn coast, southerlies 15 to 20 knots, reaching up to 25 knots offshore south of Cape Capricorn in the early morning. UV index today, 6, which is high. So currently, we're sitting on 16 degrees in Rockhampton, in 17 in Yeppoon and Gladstone. Billawheeler sitting on 9.
12: Bigger and better than ever, the Boodles Big Breakfast, 49227990 on the talk of Central Queensland, 994RO.
0: G'day, it's Aaron. Thanks for your company this morning. 49227990 is my number. aaron.stevens@4ro.com.au. Happy Wednesday. If there's something on your mind, something you've seen, something you want to share, would love to hear about it. Call me anytime. And as we've been doing during National Volunteering Week, if you volunteer, I want to hear about it. What do you do? What do you get out of it? What does it mean to you to be able to give back to the community in that way? Let me know, 49227990. It is National Volunteering Week and new data's come out revealing the shortfall across our state. New data from Volunteering Queensland reveals a growing volunteer shortage across the state with 1 in 6 volunteer roles currently vacant. The latest snapshot from the statewide volunteering organisation Register shows a 17% shortfall in capacity across more than 470 locations, highlighting increasing pressure on community services. Volunteering Queensland CEO Jane Hedger said the findings underscore the strain facing organisations delivering essential volunteer support to communities. So if you've ever thought about volunteering, if you've got the time to give back, now is definitely the time with that 17% shortfall across Queensland. And as I said, if you do volunteer, we'd love to hear from you during National Volunteering Week. And speaking of volunteers, speaking of people who give back to the community, the SES Today, during National Volunteering Week, is Wear Orange Wednesday. Wow Day. Wear Orange Wednesday. So as you're getting ready this morning, good idea to throw on something orange just to show your support of the SES, Wear Orange Wednesday. We'll talk more about that a little bit later on this morning. Also coming up before 7, we'll talk local sport with Liam from CQ Today. There's this wonderful new show coming to the Pilbeam Theatre. Of course, Michael Jackson is really in the headlines at the moment with the movie out. You've got the chance to see this wonderful show coming to the Pilbeam Theatre, all centred around Michael Jackson. I'm going to give you the chance to win tickets a little bit later on this morning. The member from Rowney, Glenn Kelly, joins us on a Wednesday, so we'll catch up with him, and I'll have a couple of special guests in the studio from Cap Rescue Helicopter, and you've got the chance to win a trip along to one of our great destinations across Central Queensland. 994RO, we've been part of Central Queensland for over 90 years, and we're celebrating that, celebrating CQ and all the wonderful destinations across our region. If you were listening yesterday, then you'd know that Christine, congratulations, won herself 3 nights accommodation at the Echelon Yeppoon. What a great prize. 3 nights accommodation for up to 4 guests at the Echelon Yeppoon. Her husband's celebrating his birthday soon, so it was perfectly timed. That's just brilliant. And also, Katrina yesterday afternoon won a Keppel Dive and Water Sports Guided Eco-Certified Snorkel Tour. So congratulations to Katrina. Just the first 2 prizes given away yesterday. We'll have another 2 prizes today. All you got to do is listen out for the clues across this morning. When you've worked out what the destination is, start packing. It's as simple as that. So celebrating CQ on the station that's been part of Central Queensland for over 90 years, 994RO. It is the Boodles Big Breakfast. Pretty soon we'll check news headlines on this day coming up, thanks to Move Mobility 2, looking back on the 20th of May. On 994RO, good morning.

0: Good morning, Matilda, Central Queensland, 994RO. This is the Boodles Big Breakfast. Thanks to Boodles Meats and the Big Red Building on Bursinger Street. We'll head out there in around an hour from now to get some specials, but you can stay up to date with those specials on their Facebook page. And remember, Meat Packs Online to click and collect or get your meat delivered. At 14 past six on this day's coming up, thanks to Move Mobility, looking back on the 20th of May. But first, let's see what's making news around the place this morning, starting at news.com.au. And unfair, Channel 10 set to go off air for thousands of Aussies. Almost 100,000 Australians are set to lose access to 10's channels at the end of June, with currently no sign of when it might return to air. Now, this is happening in South Australia, but there is a changing mood in Australian free-to-air television, and it could be a sign of things to come. A sign of disrespect, residents furious as Aussie town revolts. Furious residents of Australia's newest One Nation heartland have revealed exactly why they kicked the coalition to the curb. Also this morning, one dead, four injured in Sydney shooting. Sydney's southwest has been rocked after five wounded men turned up to two different hospitals, with one dying of gunshot wounds. That is scary. Also, EPL title minutes away from being decided. Manchester City needs to win against Bournemouth to extend the English Premier League title race to the final weekend of the season. Now, this is interesting this morning. Act of willful destruction, New Zealand's big call. New Zealand has launched one of the most aggressive public sector shakeups seen anywhere this year, but sentiments are deeply divided. New Zealand to shrink public sector jobs by 14% in massive AI shakeup. Is this one of the first real impacts of AI that we've seen? Very interesting. 49227990 to have your say. And Iran's chilling three words for Trump. Iran threatens to open new fronts if US resumes war. Donald Trump says he's called off a major new Iran attack after three Middle Eastern allies urged him to leave space for further negotiations. To the Courier Mail this morning, and front page, Queensland's 2032 shame will be 11,000 beds short. Games hotel room crisis is the headline. Queensland will fall embarrassingly short of the hotel rooms needed to host all the visitors expected for the 2032 Brisbane Olympic and Paralympic Games, according to a new study that says one new hotel will need to be built every month over the next 6 years to meet demand. One hotel room every month over the next 6 years. But with only 18 new ones expected before the Games, the state is on track to fall short more than 11,000 rooms from what will be required. We spoke about this yesterday on a smaller scale with Beef 2027 coming in a year's time. Speaking to the CEO yesterday, they are relying on Airbnb. People to open up their homes. Looks like Brisbane might have to do exactly the same. To the morning bulletin portion of the Courier Mail this morning, and a racetrack, Hearn's Hijack Street in beachside tourist town. A street in a picturesque Queensland beachside tourist town has become an unlikely battleground where the roar of engines drowns out conversation and drives away visitors. Just reading from that story, this is a real concern. Furious residents plead for 40 kilometre per hour limit as Hearn's hijack Yeppoon Street. A picturesque tourist street has become an unlikely battleground. Popular motels overlooking the coast are having guests abruptly leave because of hooning up and down Adelaide Street in Yeppoon. I think this is happening in a lot of streets. It's happening in mine. But is a speed limit, is a 40 kilometre per hour speed limit going to make any difference? If they're hooning now, they're not going to change their ways. We need police presence. We might follow that up because that is a real concern. To the CQ today this morning, and they're off. More than 2,700 competitors took to Rockhampton's Riverside Precinct for the 18th annual Rocky River Run last Sunday, including the runners you'll see on the front page of the CQ today. Also, community invited to new pool opening, as we heard this morning and heard yesterday when we spoke to the mayor of the Livingston Shire, Adam Bellow. The wait is nearly over for the Capricorn Coast, with Livingston Shire Council confirming the official opening date for the new Capricorn Coast Brian Dorey OAM Aquatic Centre at Cooey Bay. The redeveloped aquatic centre will officially open to the public on Friday, 29th of May, with the community invited to celebrate from 3:30 p.m. to 6 p.m. This is a cute story in CQ Today this morning. Hitchhiking Quoll returned to Rockhampton. A northern quoll has been safely transported back to Rockhampton after accidentally hitchhiking to Brisbane. The lost traveller was seen fleeing from a truck after it arrived in Brisbane, where it had unknowingly been hiding during the transit in March. Following a comprehensive veterinary assessment and monitoring at Currumbin Wildlife Hospital, the northern quoll was deemed suitable for release back into the wild. Also, gas leak at CQU Southside campus and CQ overlooked in budget chamber. Capricornia Chamber of Commerce says Central Queensland has been overlooked in the controversial 2026 federal budget while raising concerns over its impact on start-up businesses. Chamber Secretary Phil Henry, morning Phil, said every change in the legislative and regulatory environment is an additional and often cumulative burden on small business. Those stories and more right across your day on 994RO. Your CQ Today is out this morning, so grab your copy. And remember, you can stay up to date at 4ro.com.au and have your say. 49227990. On This Day's Next.
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1: 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Keep Australia moving.
0: Hi, looking back on May 20. It's the day in 1873 when Levi Strauss and Jacob Davis received their patent for blue jeans with copper rivets, the start of a fashion dynasty.
7: Everybody's wearing blue jeans.
0: It's the anniversary of two milestone flights. In 1927, Charles Lindbergh took off in the Spirit of St. Louis to become the first to fly from New York to Paris. 5 years later, Amelia Earhart left on her journey to become the first woman to fly solo nonstop across the Atlantic.
8: A real Irish welcome.
0: In 1934, Australia's first comic book was published. It was Fatty Finn, written by Sid Nichols. Remember the movie from 1980?
9: Bruce said, do you want to throw in the towel?
0: Speaking of great Australian movies, Crocodile Dundee 2, the sequel to the biggest Aussie movie of all time, premiered on this day in 1988.
10: Now is old Bessie.
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0: The final episode of the original series of Roseanne went to air on this day in 1997.
12: 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How dare they?
0: And David Letterman presented his last Late Show in 2015.
13: They say, Dave, I've been watching you since your morning show.
0: Special celebration at the top of today's birthday list. 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
1: Of course not. 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
0: Former Wallabies captain Stirling Mortlock is 49.
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0: Aussie racing great Mark Winterbottom celebrates his 45th birthday.
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0: Brisbane Lions great Ashley McGrath turns 43.
2: Ash McGrath, it's there!
0: Still with the AFL, 300-gamer Brendan Goddard is 41, played for the Saints and the Bombers.
4: Goddard!
0: And Olympic gold medal-winning swimmer Kate Campbell is 34 today. Legendary soul singer Joe Cocker was also born on this day, died aged 70 in 2014. Remembering Joe Cocker on May 20.
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6: If

0: It's 994 RO, the talk of Central Queensland, celebrating Cher's 80th birthday. Heard all about it in On This Day, thanks to Move Mobility. And this is an interesting quote from Cher.
1: It wasn't meant to be a compliment, but I absolutely took it like this. After a nuclear holocaust, there will be cockroaches and Cher. And so I feel that that's, you know, there's some validity to that.
0: So she's got a lot more years to come. Happy 80th birthday to Cher. Latest news, sport and weather coming up in just a moment. 4RO's Clash of the Chords soon, thanks to Antonio's Wednesday, One Hit Wonders, so no Cher. And also we'll check in with Liam from CQ Today and talk local sport on 994RO, Boodle's Big Breakfast.
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6: Good morning. Joseph Price with your local news. A man will reappear in court today over a crash that happened between Rockhampton and Yeppoon. It's alleged the 29-year-old was driving under the influence and unlicensed in an unregistered and uninsured vehicle when he hit a road sign along Yeppoon Road near Limestone Creek last Tuesday. He was taken to hospital but was later charged with multiple traffic offences and two weapons offences. Police are appealing to any witnesses to come forward as investigations continue. Road safety is everyone's responsibility. That's a message this National Road Safety Week, with local motorists urged to look at their own driving habits, especially with issues such as speeding, mobile phone use and drink driving. Councillor Marika Taylor says Central Queensland road statistics so far this year are a wake-up call.
7: National Road Safety Week is a timely reminder for us to be more conscious about how we are on our roads. 125 deaths within Queensland so far this year, with 18 right here in our central region.
6: New research has highlighted the sacrifices pet owners are making amidst the rising cost of living. According to Pet Stock Foundation research, 31% of pet owners have gone without groceries and everyday essentials to cover the cost of their animals. It's National Pet Adoption Month, and Pet Stock Foundation's Naomi Manktolo is calling on locals who are able to support a pet and give these animals in need a chance.
8: Regional and rural communities often have an incredibly strong connection with animals, and local rescue groups in your area really need that support more than ever. The pets waiting for homes are often amazing animals who need a chance.
6: There are two cats at Rockhampton RSPCA. And more than 17,000 homes in Gladstone, Boyne Tanham and parts of Calliope will soon receive an important letter from Council about upcoming changes to local waste services. The letter explains that new lime green-lidded garden organics bins will be delivered between the 8th and 26th of June ahead of the new service beginning from the 30th of June. If you don't receive a letter and believe you are eligible for the new service, contact Council.
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9: Morning, I'm Jackie Lim. The remaining so-called ISIS brides could arrive in Australia as early as next week. It's believed the Syrian government has helped unlock travel funds from relatives and finalise flight arrangements for the six remaining women and their kids. It's unclear if any of them will be charged on their arrival. The reality TV star who allegedly murdered and beheaded a man in SA last year has faced the court. Former Beauty and the Geek contestant Tamika Chesser is accused of killing her partner Julian Story in June last year. She's facing charges including one count of murder and one count of destroying human remains, and now has 12 weeks to decide how she'll plead. The Bureau of Meteorology has had to defend itself again after the Gold Coast was caught completely off guard by a deluge earlier this week. There was little warning as some suburbs copped over 200 millimetres of rain, breaking a 23-year rain record for May, as well as going far beyond the maximum 60 mils predicted. And after 21 years on air, Grey's Anatomy is getting a spin-off. It'll be set in Texas with Ellen Pompeo to serve as an executive producer, but it's not clear whether she'll appear as Meredith Grey.
5: Clark Rubber. All things pool, foam, rubber and commercial cleaning. 994RO. 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
9: In sport, there's a new frontrunner to take over the head coaching role at the Adelaide 36ers. Former Wildcats coach Trevor Gleeson up for the vacant position following Mike Wells' departure earlier this month. Good news for Pies fans, with Darcy Cameron set to return for Scott Pendlebury's record-breaking match against the Eagles on Saturday. And the teams for next year's NRL Las Vegas round have been locked in. The Eels and Titans will go head-to-head while the Storm take on the West Tigers. That's the latest in news and sport.
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10: It's 15 degrees currently in Rockhampton. Gladstone sitting on around 16 and a half. Similar in Yeppoon, 8 degrees in Billawheeler. A cool start today. It's going to be even cooler tomorrow morning. Sunny days ahead for the next couple of days and cool during the day too. Expecting a top today for Rockhampton of just 26. Gladstone also getting to 26, Yeppoon 25 and Billawheeler 24. But clear skies, sunny conditions.
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10: 20 to 7. Good morning. Between now and 7 o'clock, 4RO's Clash of the Chords, thanks to Antonio's. I'll reveal those two songs battling it out this morning in just a sec. Liam will join us from CQ today, but first...
5: We know Central Queensland is the best place in the world to live, and it's time to celebrate that with help from Capricorn Enterprise. 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
10: Yes, and that really is something to celebrate as we celebrate all those great destinations across CQ too. In case you missed this yesterday, it's pretty simple. Each hour around about this time, I'll give a clue as to a destination across Central Queensland. If you get it right, whether it takes one clue or two clues or three clues, then you'll win a trip along to that destination. Thanks to Capricorn Enterprise for putting together just some wonderful destinations for us. So you ready? The first clue as to this morning's destination is Roar. Roar is the first clue. So maybe that helps. Maybe you know where the destination is. If you do, 49227990, and you could win for yourself a trip along to that destination. It's as simple as that. So Roar. As we celebrate CQ on the station that's been part of Central Queensland for over 90 years, 994RO.

0: It's like the argument over whether pineapple goes on a pizza, anchovies or no anchovies. 4ROs, clash of the chords. Thanks to Antonio's Express, pizza for pizza lovers, Musgrave Street.
1: Yes, thanks to Antonio's, your chance to win yourself pizzas this week. 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All you got to do is vote in 4ROs Clash of the Chords. So go to our Facebook page. It's not quite up yet. Will be soon. Go to our Facebook page or 49227990 to vote for the song you want to hear just after 8:30 this morning. And we're swinging into another round of 4ROs Clash of the Chords because how about this morning? It's the Swingers up against Swing Out Sister. 2 1-hit wonders for a Wednesday morning. So the Swingers had this hit. I'm counting-

0: Breakout from Swing Out Sister or Counting the Beat from The Swingers. They're your choices this morning. One Hit Wonders for a Wednesday morning. Go to our Facebook page. It'll pop up pretty soon, or 49227990 to get your votes in and listen out for the winning song just after 8:30 this morning. Thanks to Antonio's Express, pizza, pasta, ribs and more in Musgrave Street. Quarter to seven, it's that time of the week, time to talk local sport with Liam from CQ Today. Morning.
1: G'day, mate.
0: Front page of the CQ Today today is they're off. More than 2,700 competitors took off in Rockhampton's Riverside Precinct for the 18th annual Rocky River Run. Hard to believe it's the 18th year, but numbers continue to climb for this event. They come from all over the place.
1: Yeah, it's great to see, isn't it? It's always a big event, and there's just so many people running, and it doesn't matter who you are or what your time is half the time anyway. They just get out there to have a bit of fun and really enjoy it.
0: Is that you on the front page? Is that you amongst the crowd? Is that you running?
1: Yeah, that's me. I'm inside. I'm in a half marathon winner. They didn't get me. Sophie,
0: the time was too quick.
1: Yeah, I was too fast for the camera.
0: Yeah,
1: I was like the Flash. You just can't see me. So, no, but it is fantastic. And obviously, the Frenchie crew had the biggest crew there, mate, which is great to see. And a lot of soccer players really get around it, which is great. And like I said, it's not so much about the time. It's more about just participating, getting out there and having a fun run. So,
0: absolutely.
1: Yeah, really good to see the numbers continue to climb. It's a good event.
0: From the front page to the back page, and Cameron Munster right there, despite some mixed form in the NRL, he was always going to be the 5'8 for Queensland, hasn't done anything wrong, and certainly gets his spot, and a couple of Central Queenslanders again in the State of Origin side.
1: Yeah, absolutely. Munster was always going to be there, mate. There was no doubt about that. I saw the rumours about maybe not going to him, and I just thought that was ridiculous. Even as a New South Welshman, I thought that was absolutely outrageous. Would have made life a lot easier if Munster wasn't there as a Blue.
0: and Harry Grant too.
1: And Harry Grant, of course, as well. So it's fantastic to see. Munster back in the captain's jersey, mate. He's a fantastic player, and I think he really personifies what the Queensland is and what the Queensland spirit is as well, mate. So he's a fantastic leader and a fantastic player, so deserves to be there. And then even when I was talking to him when he was here at Brown Park only a couple of weeks ago, we talked about, you know, himself, Tamika Upton, both being the captains of the state, and then Harry Grant obviously being the captain of Australia and Melbourne. So, you know, he said that was a really special moment for him, and he'd never even really thought about it. And that just tells you that dreams can come true for anyone in Central Queensland. So, yeah, it's an inspiring story, really, when you look at it. And he's had some incredible moments in State of Origin, and hopefully he doesn't have any this year, mate.
0: No, hopefully he does. Mate, I tell you what, being a New South Wales supporter and a Bulldogs supporter, life must be tough at the moment.
1: Yep. It is. No, New South Wales is okay. Belief. That's all I can do. And look, I'm not a big fan of the bench of the Blues, but besides that, I'm pretty happy with the starting team and maybe shift one or two things around, but I think the Maroons team isn't as strong as it's been in a couple of years either. So we'll see how we go, mate. Hopefully the Blues can do the job, but really I just want to see an awesome series where, if Maroons are to get a win, hopefully the Blues do, and we can have that fan day here with the series on the line.
0: That'd be interesting.
1: Special.
0: Certainly looking forward to that fan day. The Capricorn Claws in the netball world, they're on fire.
1: Yeah, they are. They tore into their first carnival over the weekend and picked up two wins and a draw. So they started off really hot last year and faded a little bit, and I think they came home with the bronze medal. But this was, yeah, away at Mackay. And they really performed extremely well. So they've got two wins now, one draw, top of the table, and their home carnival's coming up next month. So it's a really good start for the cause, and it's just fantastic to see high-quality netball being played. Hopefully this just continues to grow. The Ruby North League, and we'd love to see it, like, every weekend would be nice to see, like, the games go ahead. So they're building. It's just like a carnival every, you know, month from now. But it would be awesome to see, like, weekly fixtures and make it look more like the Host Plus Cup or something like that, mate. That would be fantastic to watch. But, yeah, at the moment, the ladies are going extremely well, and it was a terrific start, and hopefully they keep going and can capture that gold medal this year.
0: So much support for netball in central Queensland. And did our netballers and our basketballers both get wins over Mackay?
1: Yeah, well, they did. Yeah, there was the Rockets got the win over Mackay as well, over the Meteors. So that was their first win of the season, mate, which is great. It's always hard to get off that duck egg. And, yeah, Neil Tweedy, the coach, was pretty happy on Monday morning when he was walking in for an interview. So he was pretty happy with that performance. And they didn't just win, they blew out Mackay. I think they won by about 18 points.
0: Yeah.
1: So it wasn't a sneaky little win, and that's probably a good sign. They finally got their team. We know always with, you know, the imports that we bring in, it's tough to get them here on time. That season is, you know, just doesn't link up well with other seasons at the moment. So took about 3 weeks to get the full roster here, and now they're here. I think we're going to go well. The Cyclones are still building. They haven't had a win yet, but they've got their new marquee signing as well coming in. So that injury to another import as well, but she should be back hopefully this week, if not next. So
0: good,
1: they're building too. It's a young team, but, yeah, it's good to see.
0: That more in local sport in the CQ today, out today. Liam, good to talk to you. Thanks, mate.
1: Good to talk to you too, mate. Go the Blues.
0: Go Queenslander. 827.
2: 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Yes, the 4RO Perry's IGA Secret Sound. 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Thanks to Perry's IGA, Wandle, Dean Street and Yeppoon. 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

0: Triddle's Big Breakfast on 94RO. We'll head out to the Big Red Building on Bursica Street and get some specials in the next 15 minutes. Also check in with the Weather Bureau, the latest news, sport and weather coming in just a sec. We'll spin the 4RO Wonder Wheel thanks to Harvey Norman Electrical and Computers. We'll find out about a great show coming soon to the Bilbeam Theatre. And also on top of all of that, another clue for your chance to visit a top destination across central Queensland as we celebrate CQ on the station that's been part of central Queensland for over 90 years, 994RO. And don't forget, Friday mornings we catch up with Central Queensland's favourite weatherman. Mike Griffin is back on Friday morning to give us all the weather details heading into the weekend and also update us on some of those cool temperatures we'll experience this week. Thanks to Think Water for everything water, irrigation and plumbing. 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

0: I gotta tell you, I know nothing about bras. Can't even get that little latch thing on the back. But I do know that La Bra in Allenstown Plaza makes the missus happy. She goes along, they fit her perfectly, and she comes home feeling good. She buys all sorts of things. Lingerie, is that how you say it? And 90s. And while I'll never get that clippy thing on the back, I know that La Bra in Allenstown Plaza makes the wife happy. And happy wife, happy life, eh? Thanks, La Bra Boutique. Are they French?
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2: Good morning, Joseph Price with your local news. A reminder to get your flu vaccination before the season reaches its peak, with more than 9,000 cases already reported in Queensland this year. Health authorities are also monitoring the Super K strain, which is highly contagious and quite nasty.
3: This variant is making people sicker than usual, and so I think it's always better to be safe than sorry, and so vaccination is your best ticket to preventing you getting that severe strain through this winter.
2: That's Dr. Jeremy Wellwood speaking there. There's been 420 influenza cases recorded in the Central Queensland Hospital and Health Service so far this year. Rescue shelters around Australia are seeing an increase in pet owners being forced to give up their animals. It sparked a call for those who are able to consider adopting a pet in need. Petstock Foundation's Naomi Manktalo says it's due to cost of living pressures, which are creating tough times for shelters as well.
4: Right now, there are nearly 8,000 pets available for adoption on sites like Pet Rescue, which is a huge number. We're talking dogs, cats, and all sorts of animals who are healthy, loved, and just waiting for their person to walk through the door.
2: There are two cats up for adoption at the Rockhampton RSPCA. Livingston Shire Council's investigating an incident involving two dogs in Yeppoon. It happened last week on Thursday, with images released of a male and female tan Staffy cross. The pictures are on our website, and anyone who recognises the dogs is urged to contact council. And a chance to show your support for local SES members, it's Wear Orange Wednesday, with communities across the country shining a spotlight on the local heroes who roll up their sleeves in time of need. Rockhampton Mayor Tony Williams says SES are vital to small communities.
5: Having that comfort to know that there's a dedicated team of highly skilled people that can be deployed whenever they need to be in our own region, but even further afield when there are disasters in other states across the country, our volunteers put up their hands to get to go to those locations as well.
2: There will be a Wow Day barbecue breakfast at Kershaw Gardens until 9:30 a.m.
1: National News now.
6: Morning, I'm Jackie Lim. Australia is dealing with its biggest outbreak of diphtheria in 50 years. It spread from the Northern Territory to WA, Queensland and South Australia. Federal Health Minister Mark Butler on the ABC says 133 cases have now been confirmed in the NT.
7: I was up in Alice Springs a couple of weeks ago meeting with the Aboriginal Medical Service for the Northern Territory. They're obviously deeply, deeply concerned. Almost all of the cases are Indigenous Australians.
6: The bacterial infection can present as a sore throat, swollen glands, or a skin infection. A class action has been launched against KFC. Shine lawyers claim the fast food giant breached the Fair Work Act by not providing paid rest breaks to its workers. Up to 90,000 current and former staff could be eligible for compensation. And Fijians will soon be trained up to spot drug trafficking. High-ranking police from Australia, the US, Mexico and Colombia will touch down in Fiji today to help locals spot cocaine submarines passing through the Pacific Islands. More than 17 tonnes of coke has been seized in the region in the first 5 months of this year.
1: Wandle, Need and Feed. The name says it all. Next to Thinkwater. 994RO. Your sport. Now.
6: In sport, Tasmania will be given access to homegrown talent and a special father-son program in its first decade in the AFL. The league announcing it would allow the Devils special access to pre-list local players for its first six drafts. It also means the sons of players like Saints champion Nick Riewoldt would be eligible to join the Devils for its first 10 drafts. And the NRL has locked in next year's Las Vegas round. The round will kick off on Feb 28 our time, with Parramatta taking on the Gold Coast Titans, while the Melbourne Storm face the West's Tigers. That's the latest in news and sport.
1: 4RO weather for Rockhampton and Central Queensland. 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
8: Christy's out of the Weather Bureau this morning. Christy, sunny days for the next couple of days, and we can expect some cooler temperatures across Central Queensland.
9: Yes, I think that's right. We've got much drier air than we've had over, well, certainly in the past couple of days. That combined with clear skies and light winds under the influence of a big high-pressure system or lightish winds has meant some coolish starts. So we've been down, at Billawilla we were down to 7.5 this morning, sort of been down the mid-teens for many other places. But the feels-like temperature is cooler than that. So currently in Rocky it's sitting on 15.8, but it feels like 12.6. So a bit of a coolish start. We've got maximum temperatures today, though, getting up into the mid-20s, 26 for Rocky and Gladstone, 25 for Yeppoon, 24 for Billawilla today.
8: Yeah, which is cool for this part of the world, and we're starting to feel some of the effects as we get to late May.
9: Yeah, that's right. We certainly can feel the onset of winter. We're going to see similar conditions over the next few days. So we've got overnight minimum temperatures will probably be down in those sort of single digits inland. Billawilla just forecasting a top of an overnight minimum of 6 degrees tomorrow morning, 7 Friday and Saturday morning. So pretty cold inland. Close to the coast, we're looking at overnight minimum temperatures around sort of 12, 13 degrees, and then maximum temperatures during the day getting up into the mid-20s for the next few days. Maybe as we go towards the end of the weekend, we might sort of creep up to the high 20s, 29 for Rocky on Sunday. But yeah, just a very settled period for the next little while with those sort of coolish mornings and sunny days.
8: What about for the boaties? Any good news for them?
9: Good news is in the eye of the beholder, I guess. We don't have any warnings today. That is good, although the southerly winds are a little bit fresh, 15 to 20 knots, maybe reaching up to 25 knots offshore this morning. Seas around 1 meter inshore, 1 to 2 meters offshore, and an easterly swell below 1 meter inshore, 1 to 2 meters offshore. We do look like we see a slight surge in the southeasterlies or the southerlies tomorrow. A strong wind warning for tomorrow. Again, those southerly winds, mostly 15 to 20 knots, but could reach 25 to 30 knots offshore. Hence that strong wind warning. Probably at this stage, not a warning for Friday, sort of more in the 15 to 25 knot range southerly. So a little bit fresh in terms of the winds out on the water. No warning today, but looks like we might have a warning for tomorrow for the offshore waters.
8: Look at that. Not a cloud in the sky at the moment.
9: Yes, very clear. There's a little bit of cloud sort of just up to the north, very wispy high cloud. I think we'll still see plenty of sunshine through it. It's just, just very high and wispy. So should feel pretty sunny right across the listening area for the day.
8: Beautiful. You have a good day.
9: You do. Thanks, Aaron.
8: There we go. Out to the Weather Bureau this morning. 26 the top, as we heard, for Rockhampton today. 27 for the next couple of days. A degree or so warmer by the time we get to the weekend, but it's those overnight temperatures down to 12 for the next couple of nights. Yeppoon getting to a top of 25 degrees today. Gladstone 26 and Billawilla reaching 24. Currently 16 degrees in Rocky. It's just edged up towards 16 while we've been talking. 16 degrees also in Gladstone and Yeppoon, and it's 8.8 now in Billawilla, but as we heard, feels like more like 7, and did get down to 7.5 degrees in Billow.
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8: G'day, it's Aaron, 49227990 to get in touch anytime. Aaron.Stevens@4RO.com.au. Soon we'll hear about a great new show coming to the Pilbium Theatre. I'll give you the chance to win tickets too, so stick around. Also, we'll head out to the Big Red Building on Bersica Street, get some specials from Boodles Meats, and we're not far away from spinning the 4RO Wonder Wheel, thanks to Harvey Norman Electrical and Computers.
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8: Yes, that's right. Your chance to win trips to the best destinations across Central Queensland. We'll give you clues across the morning and again in the afternoon with Luke. Work out the destination and start packing. This morning we're working with Raw, and Ron's on the phone. Try saying that five times fast. Ron's on the phone to talk about Raw. Hello, Ron.
10: Hello, how are you today?
8: Mate, I'm well. What about yourself?
10: Oh, I'm pretty good.
8: Good. We've got some wonderful destinations across our region, don't we?
10: Well, you certainly do.
8: Yes. What about Raw? Where am I pointing with Raw?
10: Well, Raw, I thought might be the Corona Crocodile Farm.
8: Ah, yeah, that's clever. But no, not the Raw I'm looking for.
10: Okay.
8: All right. Thanks, Ron. Listen for another clue in around half an hour's time.
10: Righty-o. Thanks, Aaron.
8: Celebrating CQ on the station that's been part of Central Queensland for over 90 years. I will give you your second clue as per this morning's destination just after 7:30 this morning. And thanks to Capricorn Enterprise for putting together this amazing list of destinations across Central Queensland for us to give away. In the meantime, 49227990, would you like to win a spend to head along to Harvey Norman Electrical and Computers? Here's your chance, 49227990. Let's take caller number 6. I love it.

0: Wonder what's going to happen now. The 4RO Wonder Wheel. Thanks to Harvey Norman Electrical and Computers. It's got Central Queensland in a spin.
1: Let's do it. Let's see if we can give away $650 to spend this morning at Harvey Norman Electrical and Computers. Jill, good morning.
2: Good morning. How are you?
1: Good. Is it a bit chilly up on the mountain this morning?
2: Yes, I got the gown and the slippers.
1: The gown and the slippers.
2: Yes, and I have an electric blanket on number one.
1: What, the electric blanket even got a run last night.
2: Cool.
1: What level do you go to now over the next couple of days because it's going to be even cooler?
2: Probably two.
1: Two? What does the electric blanket go to?
2: Three.
1: So we're nearly there.
2: Oh, yes, that's right.
1: All right. Well, you mentioned one and three, which are usually your numbers on the wheel. Is that what we're sticking with?
2: We are, thank you.
1: So we're at level one on the electric blanket and number one on the Wonder Wheel.
2: Yes, one
1: and three. Are you ready?
2: Yes, I'm ready. Let's go.
1: Of course I'm ready. Always ready to spin the 4RO Wonder Wheel. Thanks to Harvey Norman Electrical and Computers.
2: Let's go, one and three.
1: It's one particularly three. Loud this morning.
2: All right, one and three. Three or one? One and three?
1: Can you call
2: one
1: them
2: and
1: out?
2: Three? Trick and one?
1: You're being almost drowned out by the wheel.
2: Yeah, that was a good
1: speed. There was. There was. Yeah. Bit of muscle in that. Here we go. Slowing down. Call it home.
2: One and three, please, Aaron.
1: I just saw one pass by, so we won't get to one. How about 18?
2: I don't want 18.
1: Oh, no, you don't want 18. The wheel doesn't always give us what we want. Jill, try again soon.
2: I will. Thank you.
1: And turn it up to number two tomorrow.
2: I will. Thanks for the warning.
1: Yes, there's some very cool days on the way. Don't you worry about that. Jill playing the 4RO Wonder Wheel. Thanks to Harvey Norman Electrical and Computers. Back again tomorrow morning after 7.
0: The fun is back this weekend.
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1: Let's head out to the Big Red Building on Bursinger Street. Peter, good morning.
12: Oh, good morning, Aaron. How are you?
1: Fantastic. What a beautiful day and starting to cool down too.
12: It is. Going to be a bit colder tomorrow, they tell me.
1: Yes, it could be very chilly across central Queensland tomorrow. So you got something to warm us up?
12: Yes, we have. We've got a lot of things to warm up. Warm up the specials. The specials are going pretty good.
1: Good. So,
12: we've got some marinated pork ribs. These are a good footy thing for Friday night.
1: Yeah.
12: $10.99 a kilo, so that's a saving of $5 a kilo.
1: Nice.
12: We've got the whole steer rump still on. They're $19.99 a kilo, so we'll slice them absolutely free, and they're really good quality, these rumps, Aaron.
1: They look great.
12: Yep. And then we have the... what else we got? The Tassie Atlantic salmon still on, $24.99 a kilo. And we've got a, this is good for low and slow, the turkey drumsticks, $5.99 a kilo.
1: I love turkey drumsticks.
12: Yeah, look, what can you buy under $10 a kilo? Not too much now.
1: Exactly. And you can do, like as you said, the low and slow, throw them in, throw in some bits and pieces, veggies, some sauce, and let it go.
12: Yeah, put them in the slow cooker and put them on in the morning before you go to work, and when you get home, it's all done.
1: I like those ribs, though, those marinated pork ribs, $10.99 a kilo. They look pretty good.
12: Yeah, no, they've been going really well. They've been flying out the door, actually. So, and a couple of specials coming on Friday, so just watch out for them, and I'll talk to you Friday with them.
1: Well, okay, we'll catch up Friday morning. Good to talk to you,
12: thanks
1: Peter.
12: Thanks so much.
1: Have a great day.
12: You too, Aaron. Thank you.
1: There you go, Peter, out in the big red building on Bursinger Street at Boodles Meats. It is the Boodles Big Breakfast. Good morning.
0: The 4RO Boodles Big Breakfast on the talk of Central Queensland, 990 4RO.
1: At 23 past 7, this wonderful show coming to the Pilbium Theatre, it's Michael Jackson, The History Show. And Garth Field is the man playing Michael Jackson and joins me this morning. We're actually talking to Garth from the other side of the world. Garth, good morning. Whereabouts?
7: Well, I'm currently in Canada. We just had an 8-hour drive from our tour, so we made another pit stop here in one of the cities.
1: That's very exciting, and it's great to be talking to you from Canada this morning. Heading to central Queensland in no time at all. Where does your tour take you between now and going from Canada to central Queensland?
7: From Canada, we are heading, we have a Thunder Bay drive tomorrow, which is about 8 hours. We have a couple of shows left here in Canada, which will be ending at the end of May. And then we'll be heading to Australia. It's going to be so exciting.
1: Share that wonderful life of touring the world and performing each night in exotic locations. What's it like, Garth?
7: Wonderful experience. You know, like, I remember being at art school, and we had one of these prayer celebration revivals happening on a Friday, you know, and just give thanks to God and the glory of God for, like, blessing us with our talents and being with us in the journey of, like, you know, wanting to become successful musicians and performers, you know. And someone had this thing over my life where they saw me, you know, actually traveling the world. So every day I'm just grateful to God that I get to see everything. It's been an amazing journey, and I know, like, with my Lord and Savior, it's all been a blessing. It's been a fantastic ride, and I can't wait to reach the rest of the world.
1: Let's talk about touching people with that story of Michael Jackson, because obviously it's high profile at the moment with the movie Michael in cinemas. Have you seen it?
7: Yes, we as a team went to see it together. It was so exciting to see, you know. We expected more from this film, you know. We wanted to see a lot of more stories of Michael's life. But I must say that in this film, we've learned so much lessons, and, like, preparation is key, and understanding what Michael Jackson's journey was like. So yeah, we've seen the film. It's been incredible, and we can't wait for part two.
1: Yeah, absolutely. Yeah, well, we get to see more of that story on stage with you, Garth. How did your connection to Michael Jackson start?
7: Well, my dad played a big influence in what I listened to when I was young. You know, listening to his stories as a teenager, I think about in the 80s, he and his friends used to have a dance crew. And during the time when Michael, you know, was taking over the world with his music and changing lives, I remember the story dated back from 1983 when Billie Jean was released on MTV for the first time. You know, at that time they sold all Michael's different costumes, you know, at the time in stores, and just dancing, battling kids, other kids who were the best impersonators of MJ. And then just learning that story kind of influenced me to becoming a dancer and a performer. Yeah, I started out enjoying myself as a backup dancer, singer, and choreographer when I traveled Midland, Spain, especially the island of Mallorca. And from there, I just always choreographed, you know, and being in the background, recreating another experience of MJ. It's been fantastic. couple of years later, I just got a call from Johnny from Grimsby, and he wanted me to play Michael Jackson in his world premiere tour. And the rest is history, no pun intended.
1: Garth, when you set your sights on being a dancer and a performer, I tell you what, there's few tougher peaks to get to than Michael Jackson. I mean, obviously one of the greatest performers and dancers of all time. What sort of time goes into being able to emulate those sorts of performances?
7: Well, I can start off by saying it takes a lot of mental preparation, physical preparation as well. You know, I've been doing this type of shows for a very long time, and I believe in the saying that goes, you know, the competition is always the easy part, you know, or getting on stage in our case, you know, but the hard work, long time. And I believe in the saying that goes, you know, the competition is always the easy part, you know, or getting on stage in our case.

0: And we go back to the movie. The movie obviously covered the Jackson 5 years and then the Jacksons and obviously the off-the-wall album, Thriller, and sort of touched on Bad before it finished up. There's so much more to come after that. Obviously the Dangerous album and then the History tours, etc. after that. Is there a period of Michael Jackson that you enjoy most?
1: Yeah, I do. I get very excited about the Bad era, like just off the wall, Billie Jean, everything else, like made its rounds. You know, Michael changing the game for musicians, especially black artist musicians back in the day. Yeah. You know, so once the Bad era reached its pinnacle point and Michael came out with that tour, I think that was the most exciting for me because it was Michael in his prime. You know, he had more energy. You know, he was just fresh off the bat about to start his solo career. It was crazy. It was intense to see that. And I always use that as a source base in order to, you know, try and tell his story. So, yeah, the Bad era.
0: I'm looking at pictures of the show, Garth. How many costume changes do you do during the show?
1: Oh, wow. It gets crazy. And I enjoy it so much. It's about like 14 to 15 costume changes.
0: Wow. If I'm not mistaken. Well, we're looking forward to giving away tickets and seeing the show ourselves. We'll give you all the dates, all the details on the Pilbeam Theatre website. Garth, I would be amiss not to ask you before you go if you could give us an iconic Michael Jackson scream.
1: I'm super excited to get back to Australia in order to, you know, pull up the show with everybody. I'm so excited to see the fans come dressed in, you know, all their iconic costumes, gloves and hats, and I can't wait to see you all.
0: That's perfect, Garth. Thank you very much and look forward to seeing you at the Pilbeam Theatre.
1: Thank you very much. Have a great day further. Thanks for having me.
0: An absolute pleasure. Garth Field, who plays Michael Jackson in the Michael Jackson History Show, coming to the Pilbeam Theatre June 5, a mind-blowing stage production. Would you like to be there? I've got a couple of double passes to give away now, and then keep an eye on our Facebook page for more chances to win tickets to see Michael Jackson, the History Show, June 5 at Pilbeam Theatre, 49227990 to call through and win your tickets now. News is next.
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3: Good morning. Joseph Price with your local news. Caught today for a man charged with a string of traffic and weapons offences. It's alleged the 29-year-old crashed a white Nissan Navara through a road sign along Yeppoon Road near Limestone Creek last Tuesday. Police say he was driving under the influence and unlicensed in an unregistered and uninsured vehicle and had a rifle and ammo in the car. He'll face the Rockhampton Magistrates Court on 8 charges. Police are appealing to any witnesses to the crash to come forward. Gladstone police have called out people online showing their support for a person accused of setting a speed camera on fire. A manhunt is continuing after the offender set the speed camera trailer alight along Hopper Road at Barney Point on May 9th. There's been comments online supporting the person's actions. Sergeant Wayne Butcher says this type of behaviour actually comes at a cost for the community.
4: Someone has to pay for that $300,000-$400,000 bit of equipment, and it's not going to be the bloke setting it on a fire. I can guarantee you'll be you and I, the general person who's paying taxes. So that's one less thing we can get to the hospital. That's one less thing we can get done to the roads. That's one less thing we can do to improve our community, and people supporting the behaviour of someone setting that speed cam on fire is a little bit ridiculous.
3: We're being urged to look at our own driving habits this National Road Safety Week. Held in May each year, the week highlights key road safety issues such as speeding, mobile phone use while driving and drink and drug driving. Councillor Marika Taylor is urging us to drive so others can survive.
5: It's a timely reminder to make sure that we're all thinking about what we're doing when behind the wheel. Be conscious that you're not driving when tired, that you're not under the influence. Wear your seatbelt and speed. Think about what you're doing when behind the wheel.
3: So far this year, 18 lives have been lost on central region roads. And health experts are warning of a particularly bad flu season again this year. Already, Queensland's recorded more than 9,000 lab-confirmed cases, 420 of those in the central Queensland region. Dr. Jeremy Wellwood says the best way to get on top of the flu is to vaccinate.
6: Vaccination is the best way of keeping yourself well, but it's also keeping your family well. But also, it's a good way of taking pressure off the hospital system, which can experience a higher number of patients each year.
2: National News now.
7: Morning, I'm Jackie Lim. The countdown is on for the return of the remaining 6 so-called ISIS brides. We're being told they could touch down in Australia as early as next week, though no flights have yet been booked. Syrian authorities have, however, unlocked family funds to facilitate the travel. The AFP also saying they haven't ruled out laying more charges. A man's dead and 4 others are in a serious condition following a shooting in Sydney's southwest. Police say they took themselves to various hospitals across the city. A crime scene has been established at a home in Canley Heights. US Vice President J.D. Vance insists the Iran conflict is not a forever war. He says no one wants the war to restart, but nuclear weaponry is the red line that can't be crossed.
8: We've tried to be as clear as possible. What are the things that we're willing to be accommodating on, and what are the things that we absolutely must have? And as the president has said ad nauseum, Iran cannot have a nuclear weapon.
7: And fears Queensland will be 11,000 beds short for the Brisbane Olympic Games. One hotel needs to be built every month between now and the Games to make up the difference.
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7: In sport, despite a nightmare start to the AFL season, the Essendon CEO says the club won't be deviating from its long-term strategy. Tim Roberts assuring fans that includes coach Brad Scott.
9: Brad is part of his strategy. He's totally aligned. Where I see it, absolutely Brad Scott's going to be our coach.
7: A new name has emerged as a favourite for the Adelaide 36ers' top job. Former Perth Wildcats coach Trevor Gleeson could be heading to SA. And Carlos Alcaraz has pulled out of Wimbledon, a wrist injury also seeing him miss the French Open. That's the latest in news and sport.
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10: Gorgeous morning, blue skies all round. Good morning to Kevy, who's enjoying his cuppa sitting out in the cooler conditions this morning. Heading for a top of 26 today for Rocky, Yeppoon 25, Gladstone getting to 26 and Billawheeler getting to a top of 24 degrees. Right now sitting on 16 in Rockhampton, 17 now in Gladstone, 16 degrees in Yeppoon, and Billawheeler's broken double figures, currently sitting on 10. But sunny today, light winds, beautiful, big cooler the next couple of days.
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10: Mark from AFS has just walked into the studio looking very refreshed after their big move in Wandle. We'll talk more about that not too far away. 4RO's quick shots in just a sec. But first of all, let's do this.
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10: So during breakfast, we give you three clues to set you up at a destination, work out where it is and start packing. 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It's as simple as that. 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What is the destination across Central Queensland? 20 to 8.
2: Time to have a shot at 4RO's Gus's Quick Shots. Reveal the songs to win, thanks to Gus's, a shot above the rest.
10: It looked like that might have helped, that clue. So we'll get to some of those calls in just a sec. Let's move on to this.
11: Well, that's my head.
10: There you go, five quick shots of songs, all with something in common. We haven't worked out the theme yet. We have revealed two of the songs. We've got Midnight Oil, Power and the Passion. And I reckon if you think about Midnight Oil and their lead singer, that might put you on the right track. Martha and the Vandellas, Dancing in the Street, has been revealed.
11: Well, that's my head.
10: Can you get any of the others? 4922-7990. Reveal one or two songs. You'll pick yourself up a couple of cups of coffee. Thanks to Gus's, a shot above the rest. Get the last three and you're off for lunch for two and a couple of coffees. Good luck. 4922-7990. Plenty going on. Busy morning. 19 to 8. Boodle's Big Breakfast on 994RO. Good morning.

0: time to have a shot at 4RO's Gus's Quick Shots. Reveal the songs to win, thanks to Gus's, a shot above the rest.
1: Yes, a couple of coffees on the line this morning, thanks to Gus's, a shot above the rest. Or lunch for two, if Sandy can reveal the last three songs in one foul swoop. Hello, Sandy.
2: Hello.
1: Have you got three for us?
2: I'm hoping so.
1: Oh, okay. All right, well, let me play them. Let's see if you've got the theme, Sandy. Have you got the theme?
2: I wondered if it was they all gone into politics.
1: Yes, it is. Martha from Martha and the Vandellas went into politics. So did, of course, the great man, Peter Garrett from Midnight Oil. So let's go. What other ones have we got?
2: The first one is Still the One by Orlean.
1: Yes.
2: The third one, I've Got You, Babe, Sonny and Cher.
1: Of course, Sonny going into politics. Cher's 80th birthday today.
2: Oh, right.
1: Yes.
2: And the fourth one, You Are My Sunshine, Jimmy Davis.
1: Sandy, well done. That's an incredible effort. Absolutely. From this, you got all three. Sandy, well done. You deserve more than a lunch for two and a couple of coffees at Gus's. Big round of applause and a pat on the back. Great job.
2: Right. Thank you very much.
1: Just come and pick up your prize when you get a chance.
2: Thank you. Thank you to
1: 4RO
2: and Gus's.
1: And Gus's, a shot above the rest. Enjoy that lunch for two, Sandy. That was amazing. Revealing those last three, I thought they were tougher than that. So well done, Sandy. Brand new one tomorrow morning, 4RO's Quick Shots. Thanks to Gus's, a shot above the rest. At 12 to 8, and Mark does join me from AFS and Regional Health and Mobility. Good morning.
3: Yeah, good morning, Naren, and good morning, Rocky, on this wonderful, beautiful Central Queensland morning.
1: It's nice when it cools down a little bit,
3: it was gorgeous. Yes. As I was coming past the beach this morning in Yeppoon, I nearly turned the horse's head back for home and headed back. I thought it was too nice to go to work, but no, got to go and earn a dollar. So,
1: I mentioned the move you had on the weekend a short time ago, and it would have been nice not to do that in 30-degree heat.
3: Yes, it was a hot weekend, but a very successful move. The staff were amazing. A lot of people would have seen us quite an interesting sort of snail trail going down the footpath. So where we took a whole pharmacy worth of medications down from our old Wandle pharmacy to our new one. So we did that on Friday and Saturday, and opened on Monday morning 8:30 in our bright new store, twice the size. It was a remarkable effort over the weekend to get there, and it's been a wonderful thing to have opened this Monday. And so for the wonderful people of Wandle, we've got now a new facility, bigger than we had before, so you don't have to wait out on the footpath in the cold as winter comes along or in the rain, because we've got a bit more space inside. And the other good thing about the new design in Wandle is that keep an eye out over the next couple of months as we expand the style of services that we can offer, because we've got more space to do it in over there. And Tegan has a full scope skill set as a pharmacist, and so we'll start to expand slightly the offering that we offer for the people who use our pharmacy over there in Wandle. We've all those lucky people who were the first couple of hundred through the door. We gave them a free gingerbread cookie.
1: Oh, nice!
3: So our good friends next door at the Wandle Bakery cooked us up a whole batch of cookies and put our logo on the front. So we just gave those out over the last couple of days. I think there's still a few spare.
1: I'll be in soon.
3: I'm going to duck over soon to see if there's a spare cookie there. And so we gave them out just as a bit of a thank you for putting up with us as from our old pharmacy to our new one. So, yeah, things are looking bright for us over at Wandle moving forward. So hopefully we'll stay put in this pharmacy for a while now and expand into the wonderful new space that we've we've got.
1: And what about all the others? You're settled now? You're right? I'm only waiting for you to tell me that you've gone home to the wife and say, we're moving.
3: Yeah. No, we've got some plans for our French Fool because we 6-odd months ago, we amalgamated French Fool with Bursica, with the full understanding that the volume of patients that we now see through the French Fool pharmacy are going to challenge the actual physical space that we have there. So we're in the design phase at the moment with a pharmacy designer from Melbourne. All right. And we will probably in some stage in 2027, we will have we will redesign and do a redevelopment of our French Fool pharmacy. Again, looking towards what the future looks like, we're going to invest in a dispensing robot there, which frees up those skill sets to be able to interact more with our patients as they come through. So
1: exciting.
3: There's a couple of exciting things happening. So yeah, the foot's still on the accelerator.
1: when you have your staff meeting. To the staff go, I wonder what he's got for us today.
3: I wonder where we're going to be standing today for the meeting. So the staff have been wonderful. They understand the need for us to keep our eye on the ball and keep relevant and keep up with the different trends. And that at times needs us to make sure the physical space that we work within allows us to provide those services that the community needs, particularly in primary healthcare. Pharmacy provides such an important link in that primary healthcare model, and the pharmacies of the future will be so much different from what you see them today. So we're aware of what they look like, and we've sort of had some dreaming about what that looks like, and we're keen to invest to make sure that we can remain relevant in that space for our patients across wonderful Rocky.
1: Mate, as that temperature drops, remind us that the flus start to ramp up.
3: Yeah, flu season is well and truly on us, and everyone's got a story of a good friend or a relative or a son or a daughter or a husband who's had the flu of recent times, and it's really knocked their socks off. It doesn't hang around for 1 or 2 days. It hangs around for 1 or 2 weeks. So, again, we remind people of the importance of getting your vaccination for the flu and also for COVID. And there was a great announcement yesterday by the Queensland government where the flu mist, which is a needle-free flu spray that's administered nasally through your nose. They've expanded the access to that from kids up to 6. They've expanded up to people up to the age of 17.
1: So brilliant.
3: If you're a tot right up to the age of 17 and you're a bit scared of needles, and I'm sure everyone can attest to not really enjoying the sight of a needle. So it's now available for and it's free for all Queenslanders up to the age of 18, up to the age of 17. So great opportunity. Don't miss out. I think whether a child or whether you're an adult or whether you're a senior citizen, the flu will cause some challenge for you. And each year, those strains of the flu seem to be getting a little bit more nasty. And it's proven that the flu vax will help manage the severity of that infection. And that's the big thing. It won't stop you being infected, but will actually help lessen the severity of it. So help you bounce back in, maybe 3 or 4 days instead of bouncing back in 3 or 4 weeks. So so I think that's great news that the Queensland government has seen the need. And I think that's in response to our bit of a sort of lackadaisical approach to vaccinations. There's a trend nationally that we're not sort of fronting up to get our vaccinations, and so the Queensland government are trying to get ahead of that and said, right, let's remove one of the possible challenges, which is a needle in the arm, and we'll make free vaccination, a free flu mist available for all Queenslanders up to the age of 17. So great opportunity.
1: Don't
3: miss it out. I'd suggest to go online or give your community pharmacy a phone call to make a booking, because demand's been not too bad. We're still really, really busy doing the vaccinations. So give a call, make a booking, or go online, make a booking, and get that vaccination because it will help throughout the winter.
1: Where do we find those pharmacies now?
3: Yeah, our pharmacies now are in on Frenchville, on the corner of Dean Street and Ballast Street over in Frenchville. The one in City Heart on Denham Street here in the City Heart Medical Centre, and our new one, it's now at 7 Wandle Road, not 11, so you can still stand on the footpath and see where we've come from, but 7 Wandle Road. So visit us over at the new new store. Got a great big sign of a photo of Tegan on the front wall, and she was a bit hesitant on that, but yeah, I got
1: She's
3: it.
1: She's a star.
3: She is
1: She's
3: star.
1: A star.
3: Yeah.
1: Mark, good to see you. Thank you.
0: The NRL is back. 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

0: 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There's a new 4RO Perry's IGA Secret Sound. I'll give you a listen just after the news and we'll check in with the member for Morani, Glenn Kelly, on 4RO.
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14: Good morning, Joseph Price with your local news. Road safety is everyone's responsibility. That's the message this National Road Safety Week, with local motorists urged to look at their own driving habits, especially with issues such as speeding, mobile phone use and drink driving. Councillor Marika Taylor says Central Queensland road statistics so far this year are a wake-up call.
15: National Road Safety Week is a timely reminder for us to be more conscious about how we are on our roads. 125 deaths within Queensland so far this year, with 18 right here in our central region.
14: We're being urged to wear orange to work today to show our support for local SES volunteers. With SES groups in Rockhampton, Gracemere and Mount Morgan, there's a group close to home for anyone who's keen to get involved in the Rockhampton region. There's also a Wear Orange Wednesday barbecue breakfast at Kershaw Gardens this morning until 9:30. Rockhampton Mayor Tony Williams says their work is especially important in natural disaster prone areas like ours.
16: Whether those bushfires, severe storms, floods or cyclones, it's a vast array of different weather impacts that we experience, and having an experienced state emergency services team there to support the other agencies really helps our response and recovery during those times.
14: Livingston Shire Council's investigating an incident involving two dogs in Yeppoon. It happened last week on Thursday with images released of a male and female tan staffy cross. The pictures are on our website and anyone who recognises the dogs is urged to contact council. And more than 17,000 houses in Gladstone, Boyne, Tanham and parts of Calliope will soon receive an important letter from council about upcoming changes to local waste services. The letter explains that new lime, green-littered garden organics bins will be delivered between the 8th and 26th of June ahead of the new service beginning from the 30th of June. Now, if you don't receive a letter and believe you are eligible for the new service, contact council.
1: National News now.
7: Morning, I'm Jackie Loom. The opposition is rejecting the government's claims that changes to property taxes will have only a modest impact on rents. Treasury modelling suggests the weekly impact will be around $2, but National Senate leader Bridget McKenzie has told Seven that figure can't be trusted.
10: Rents will not just increase by $2, as the minister is attempting to persuade us. This will be another broken promise.
7: Australia is boosting local defence production amid growing concerns about regional security and tensions involving China and Taiwan. New investments include hypersonic missiles, unmanned submarines and a ghost bat drone program. Critics say the country relies too heavily on overseas defence supplies. There's fresh hope for borrowers this morning, with the latest Reserve Bank minutes suggesting we could be spared from another rate hike next month. And big job cuts are coming to the nation's soccer governing body. Football Australia set to slash 20% of its staff as it struggles with mounting debt.
1: Insurance for home, contents, strata, landlords. Sure, insurance, but fair. 994RO, your sport now.
7: In sport, Arsenal has won the EPL title after Man City drew 1-1 with Bournemouth this morning. The results mean they'll finish the season on top of the table, even with a loss in the final round.
17: Bournemouth are in Europe. Arsenal are the champions. The final score here, Bournemouth 1, City 1.
7: It ends a 22-year drought for the Gunners. And Carlos Alcaraz will now miss the next two tennis majors. The Spanish star confirming he won't be playing at Wimbledon due to a wrist injury, which had already ruled him out of the French Open. That's the latest in news and sport.
1: 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Dynamic mobility aids. Freedom without limits. 420 Richardson Road.
0: Sunny and 26 today for Rocky. 26s and 27s for the next couple of days, but it's the overnight lows getting down to 12 for Rockhampton for the next couple of nights. Keep that in mind. UV index reaching 6, which is high. On the Capricorn Coast, southerlies 15 to 20 knots, reaching up to 25 knots offshore south of Cape Capricorn throughout this morning. Seas to a metre, increasing to 1.2 metres offshore. But apart from that, just sunny. Look at this, blue skies, stunning outside. 25 the top for Yeppoon, Gladstone 26 and Billawheeler 24 degrees today. Billow's got up to 13 now, Gladstone's sitting on 17. Close to 17 for Yeppoon and 17 right now in Rocky.
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0: I have a brand new 4RO Perry's IGA secret sound to share with you in just a sec. We'll get to that in a moment. And also check in with the member for Morani, Glenn Kelly. Always good to catch up with him on a Wednesday morning. So we'll do that in the next 20 minutes. But we are celebrating CQ, giving you the chance to win trips along to some great destinations across our region. All you got to do is listen for the clues. We've got two clues down this morning regarding today's destination, Raw, and get your putter out. And Ron's on the phone. Ron, what do you reckon our destination is?
18: I am thinking the Capricorn Dinosaur Park and mini golf. Coobery Park.
0: Absolutely. That's what it is. It's the dinosaur mini golf at Coobery Park. Have you played there?
18: No, I haven't been up there for a long time.
0: Oh, mate, it's amazing. We went there probably 3 or 4 months ago. The whole family went up and we played mini golf and wandered through Coobery Park. And it's terrific up there. And the mini golf, they've done such a good job.
18: That sounds very good.
0: Ron, you've won yourself a family pass to go along to Dinosaur Mini Golf. You can go anytime you want and go and take the family and enjoy some mini golf amongst the dinosaurs.
18: Sounds good. That'd be great, Aaron. Thank you.
0: Congratulations, Ron, and enjoy Kubri Park while you're there too. Everything that it has to offer. We're going to check in with the Kubri Park team before we get to 9 o'clock. Listen again this afternoon as Luke Cross gives you clues to his destination. Work out what the destination is to win as we celebrate CQ on the station that's been part of Central Queensland for over 90 years. 994RO. Right at 13 past eight, have a listen to this. Oh, where do we get them? I'll tell you where we do get them. We get them at Perry's IGA, Wandle Dean Street, or Yeppoon. It was recorded in one of those stores. And if you can work out what the sound is this morning, you win $50 to spend after it went off $390 given away yesterday afternoon by Luke. Knew it'd go off yesterday afternoon. It was the fryer, putting the fryer up on its little sitting latch. So that's what that was. But what is this? There we go. What's the first thing that comes to your mind this morning with the 4RO Perry's IGA Secret Sound? Give it a go. Take a guess. What could that be? 49227990 to give it a go. The 4RO Perry's IGA Secret Sound. Thanks to Perry's IGA, Wandle Dean Street in Yeppoon. On the Boodles Big Breakfast on 990 4RO. Good morning. Kim Wilde now. 14 past 8. Good morning. What a stunner in CQ. Great place to live.

0: He's back and sounding better than ever. The 4RO Perry's IGA Secret Sound. Thanks to Perry's IGA, Dean Street, Wandel and Yeppoon.
1: Always a bit tricky on the first day, but here it is. It's a good sound. Carmel, how are you?
2: I'm good, thanks, Aaron.
1: I hope this one goes off pretty quickly because it's a bit like nails on a blackboard, isn't it? It's got that squeaky thing. Yeah, so we'll see if it goes off. Do you reckon you're going to get it first go?
2: No, I'm just doing a stab in the dark.
1: All right, tell me what your stab in the dark is.
2: Okay, I'm just picking up a packet of chips or something.
1: Yeah, okay. Any particular flavour?
2: Barbecue.
1: Carmel, it's not picking up a packet of chips.
2: Okay.
1: But thanks for having a go this morning.
2: Thanks, Darren.
1: Yeah, good just to have a go. You never know. We'll have another go this afternoon after 5. The 4RO Perry's IGA Secret Sound. Yes. Give it a go later on this afternoon after 5, the 4RO Perry's IGA Secret Sound. This week at Perry's, Australian Economy Beef Rump Steak, only $19.99 a kilo. 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And the Peters, I love this when this special comes around, the Peters 24-pack of drumsticks, $20. Less than a dollar each. 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Perry's IGA, Wandle, Dean Street and Yeppoon. Think about what that is between now and this afternoon.
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1: 23 past 8 as we go to the member for Morani, Glenn Kelly. 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
11: How are you, mate?
1: Mate, beautiful day.
11: Hey, it is a good day to be out and about. We've seen that change go through yesterday, and it was a dry change that I thought there might have been a shower for someone, but it didn't happen. But at any rate, she had a Wesley up its behind, and it's here now, so it's cooled things right off.
1: Yeah, but very dry over the next couple of weeks, and especially at this time of year, that's a concern.
11: No, it is a concern, mate. There's not a lot of moisture around. Could be a dry winter, and obviously when you have a dry winter, we know what's around the corner, the early fire season, so people better start putting some plans in place, I think, mate, because it'll be here before you know it.
1: No concerns around the Stafford by-election?
11: Well, that was a turnaround. I've got to hand it to Chris Afoli. He's doing the right thing. He's doing a good job. There was an 8% swing against Labor. Obviously, Labor claimed the win, but really, at the end of the day, they're licking their wounds there on that one. When you look at it, and I'd have to say, with that result, it's a good result for the LNP. Fiona Hammond is a well-known person down that northern part of Brisbane in the electorate of Stafford. She had a crack there in the election back in 2024, and there was a swing towards her as well of 5%. But no, there's been a massive swing against Labor here now. And, I think Labor's... people are starting to see through them. I think that the actual party themselves have worked it out that they are in opposition now, and things don't come easy for them. And we're certainly sitting on their neck at the moment. And last week I couldn't believe it. My old chook Gloria, she has a bit of a crack at them now and then, and I couldn't believe it how the Labor Party claimed there was potential inappropriate use of parliamentary video, so we had to pull the post down of old Gloria, but it was them actually having a crack at me, Chook. It wasn't me having a crack at them. So we're certainly sitting inside their head, and we've got a fair bit more to do with that Labor Party yet, because Stephen Miles, he's not the bloke he thinks he is, and regional Queensland know it, and I think the Brisbane City are starting to work him out too.
1: Bit going on there. Tell us about the Sowing the Seeds of Farming Innovation Fund.
11: Yes. So this is a good one. This was first announced a few weeks ago. The Chris Afoli government set an ambitious target to increase the value of primary production to $30 billion by 2030. And this is all about getting recognition of the farmer and basically, well, not only farmer, but people out there in agricultural industry. We're a pretty creative bunch when it comes to making things, people on the land. If you break it, you fix it, or if you can't fix it, you design something to get yourself through. And this is a $100,000 grant there that we can utilise, and it's all about, put it this way, you might have a design that in your head that you could utilise for to build a new set of yards or in a crush or something, or the drone technology is unbelievable these days, where we're going with drones, and it's just to help those people out there with that bit of initiative that are out there to try and do the right thing and improve themselves and improve their farms. So I think this will go a long way, this one, and obviously with Morani, we're a pretty talented bunch in there. Like, we're cane growers, we're beef cattle producers, we're grain growers, we're truck drivers, you name it, we got it in Morani, and something like this is certainly an innovation to try and help those young ones out there. It's all about the next generation, and Chris Afoli, he knows that.
1: I can see Gloria putting in an application.
11: Oh, look, mate, she's already got the new chook house design, mate. I don't know whether I got time to build it, but yeah, it's a pretty impressive design she's got there too. According to my wife, it's going to be a good one, I've been told.
1: Good. tell me about the Powerlink Stanwell Community Information Session.
11: Hey, this is a good one. So tomorrow afternoon, Thursday 20th of May, 4 o'clock till 7 o'clock out there at the Stanmore Community Hall. Powerlink are having a community session. Now, this is to do with this synchronous condenser that's going in out at Stanmore Power Station. Now, these things are designed to basically give an even flow of energy when it comes to all this renewables that's getting plonked in our lap. And it's one thing having renewables, but you've got to have a steady flow for it to come back onto the system when it comes to the energy. And so these are a pretty important part with renewables. There's one going in at Stanmore Power Station, one at up at Nebo, and there's two down around Gladstone. Now, the Bouldercombe area, they had a bit of a win here because they were thinking, Powerlink were thinking about putting a condenser there. Now, they're quite a large amount, they're a very large piece of equipment, and they can be quite loud at that. Stanmore's recognised as the powerhouse of energy when it comes to Queensland. Got a pretty big industrial footprint over there, and so Powerlink have recognised that that's the right place for it, and I take my hat off to them for that. And I take my hat off to Powerlink and once again Stanmore Power Station, making sure that the community in and around Stanmore and, you know, Gracemere, Rockhampton know exactly what's going on and what they're going to do, explain about what it's used for. And I think moving forward, this is fantastic for the region. And it's a pity some of these renewable energy companies didn't take a leaf out of this book 5 or 6 years ago, because they wouldn't be in the mess they're in now. So Powerlink are doing the right thing here, and my team and I will be there. So hopefully people can get along and have a look and a listen, because they wouldn't be in the mess they're in now. So Powerlink are doing the right thing here, and my team and I will be there. So hopefully people can get along and have a look.

0: So if you want to jump on and have your vote, or 49227990, it's One Hit Wonders. It's the Swingers up against Swing Out Sister. So the Swingers, Counting the Beat, up against Swing Out Sister, Breakout. Get your votes in and I'll play the winning song after the news.
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11: Good morning. Joseph Price with your local news. A man will reappear in court today over a crash that happened between Rockhampton and Yeppoon. It's alleged the 29-year-old was driving under the influence and unlicensed in an unregistered and uninsured vehicle when he hit a road sign along Yeppoon Road near Limestone Creek last Tuesday. He was taken to hospital but was later charged with multiple traffic and weapons offences. Police are appealing to any witnesses to come forward as investigations continue. A reminder to get your flu vaccination before the season reaches its peak, with already more than 9,000 cases reported in Queensland this year. Health authorities are also monitoring the super K strain, which is highly contagious.
12: This variant is making people sicker than usual, and so I think it's always better to be safe than sorry, and so vaccination is your best ticket to preventing you getting that severe strain through this winter.
11: That's Dr. Jeremy Wellwood speaking there. There's been 420 influenza cases recorded in the Central Queensland Hospital and Health Service so far this year. A chance to show your support of local SES members. It's Wear Orange Wednesday, with communities across the country shining a spotlight on the local heroes who roll up their sleeves in times of need. There will be a Wow Day barbecue breakfast at Kershaw Gardens this morning until 9:30 a.m. And cost of living pressures continue to force people to give up their animals, with almost 8,000

0: pets up for adoption across the country. It includes two cats at the Rockhampton RSPCA. Pets Doc Foundation's encouraging Aussies who can to consider taking home a pet in need.
1: One in six pet parents have seriously considered rehoming their pet because of financial pressure. And that's really heartbreaking, especially when 69% of pet owners say their pet is family. So there's no judgment here, only compassion. And that's actually part of why our campaign exists, to support both the people and the pets caught in these situations.
0: The Foundation's Naomi Manktalo speaking there.
2: National News now.
3: Morning, I'm Jackie Lim. Renters are already paying more after the release of the federal budget. Despite Labor claiming that rent would only rise a few dollars after last week's announcement, some are reporting landlords have already increased their rent by between $10 and $100 a week. Housing Minister Claire O'Neill has told Seven if that's the case, rent will eventually come back down.
4: Overall, the pressure on rents will actually be downwards. That's because we're building more homes and rental prices are set based on how many rental properties we have.
3: Authorities are pleading for Aussies to make sure their diphtheria vaccinations are up to date as the nation deals with an outbreak. So far, there have been cases in the NT, WA, Queensland and SA. A new report's calling for major changes to apartment parking rules. The Grattan Institute says Australia's wasting more than $1 billion a year on off-street car parks that often go unused. It found up to 40% sit empty each night and are just pushing up apartment prices. And a new study's found almost a third of Aussie workers have been underpaid at least once, payroll errors costing them an average of $1,100.
2: Navigating the legal landscape. How they help. Grant and Simpson Lawyers. 4RO, your sport now.
3: In sport, another win for Bernard Tomic in the French Open qualifiers. The former world number 17, one step closer to making the main draw for the first time since 2019. And a former premiership coach says the current system in the AFL makes it too hard for bottom sides. Mick Malthouse telling Nine the fact top sides can pick up free agents more often than struggling teams isn't right.
5: Premiers, they were able to get two of the best players running around in free agency. Bottom sides don't get those. Essendon at the moment are a bottom side. They just won't get good players outside of the draft.
3: That's the latest in news and sport.
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6: Sunny light winds becoming south to southwesterly for Rocky today, 15 to 20 Ks. UV index 6, which is just high. Still cover up if you're in the sun as we head for a top of 26 degrees. Gladstone also 26, Yeppoon 25, Billawilla 24. Sitting on 18 degrees now in Rockhampton, close to 18 for Yeppoon. Gladstone's jumped up to around 19 at Gladstone Airport, still around 17 and a half in the city, and 15 degrees in Billawilla.
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6: Wednesday mornings we catch up with Kim from Cap Rescue Helicopter. 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On this day, thanks to Move Mobility, and we'll learn more about Coobery Park and that fabulous dinosaur mini golf before we get to 9 o'clock too. Another of the great destinations in our region as we celebrate CQ. 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
2: It's like the argument over whether pineapple goes on a pizza, anchovies or no anchovies. 4ROs. Clash of the Chords. Thanks to Antonio's Express. Pizza for pizza lovers. Musgrave Street.
6: Oh, you can almost smell those pizzas. Just beautiful. And those pastas with the fresh sauces. The new recipe ribs and the potato skins and the wings and even the pancakes, salads. We always say at Antonio's Express, pizza, pasta, ribs and so much more. It's true. You could win yourself the pizza prize this week just by voting in 4RO's Clash of the Chords. Hope you had enough time to get in this morning. It was a swing theme of one-hit wonders on a Wednesday. The Swingers up against Swing Out Sister. Breakout versus Counting the Beat. And the Swingers won. Good song. Back to the early 80s. Went to number one. Well done. If you voted, you're in the running for the pizza prize this week. Thanks to Antonio's.

0: Boodle's Big Breakfast on 94RO. Winning song this morning in 4RO's Clash of the Chords, thanks to Antonio's Express. The Swingers, Counting the Beat. Yeah, worthy winner this morning. On this day's coming up in just a sec, thanks to Move Mobility, but at 18 to 9, usually on a Wednesday morning, we catch up with Kim from Cap Rescue. She has joined us. Good morning.
1: Good morning.
0: But has brought a couple of special guests into the studio.
1: I do have some special guests. They're a little bit nervous, so please be nice.
0: Oh, am I? No, I'm nice. You said nice things about me, didn't you?
1: Occasionally.
0: Yes, sure. Tell us who we have.
1: Okay, so we have Fiona and Bevan Baker, who are our wonderful people who have been talking about their experience with Cap Rescue this year. We were able to save them from a really terrible situation, and as a result, they're here today and they want to share their story just to help raise a little bit of awareness about the people behind the scenes at Cap Rescue.
0: Because you are, of course, going through your appeal at the moment, and it's these real stories that touch home with so many people, don't they?
1: Absolutely. I know I'm really bad for just, you know, spilling out stats about how many people we've rescued, but at the end of the day, every statistic is a person, and it's somebody we've rescued and somebody's family member or friend or colleague, and I'm giving myself goosebumps here. That's how much it means to me. So it's just so meaningful to be able to see these people up and about and, you know, living their lives and getting to experience things they wouldn't have if we weren't able to save them.
0: Well, let's say hello to Fiona and Bevan. Hello to both of you.
2: Hello.
3: How you going?
0: Obviously, Fiona, this opportunity means a lot to you to be able to give back to Cap Rescue.
2: Yes, we have received so much from Cap Rescue. I mean, basically they're responsible for saving our lives. Mm-hmm. So we owe a lot to them.
0: Bevan, tell us the story.
3: Well, we had a bit of a difficult year in 2024 with health issues. So 2025 was going to be our year. So we bought a brand new Honda Goldwing motorcycle and we thought we'll start the year off, we'll run it in. So on the 2nd of January, we took off on our brand new bike and we went down to Gladstone and had a nice little feed. And we looked at the bomb and said, oh, mate, we're not going to be able to get back to Rocky. It was just pouring rain the whole way. So we went over to Billow, pulled up at the old bread shop, hop bakery there and got a coffee. And then we heard Elf, and just before Dululu, I think it was about 10 or 15 k's out of Dululu, it just started to come down heavy, the rain. And I said to Fee, oh, this will be nice, it'll cool it off, because we've ridden bikes for probably 30 years off and on. Mm. And so
2: loved
3: our bikes, yes. Yeah. And as we come into the corner, the back tire just slipped out. And the police said we hit a diesel spill.
0: Ah.
3: And then that was about 12:45. I looked at the time just before we were talking, and I think about 1:30, a couple picked us up, picked me up off the highway. And they said, oh, was anyone with you? I said, no, mate, I can't recall. I was knocked out completely.
0: Yeah.
3: So then I heard Fee, she was over in the scrub. And she sang out. So his wife raced over to her and she said, she's okay, but she's got a lot of stomach issues, pains in her stomach. So I said, oh, mate, can you get me over there? Can you just walk me over to my wife? And he said, I don't think you're going anywhere, mate. So I stepped up, but then I collapsed. And, so it was pretty horrific. And then I said to the ambulance girls, I said, so we're going to... She said, no, Cap Rescue's on its way. And I thought, oh, okay. So I said, it's pretty serious. He goes, oh, yeah, real serious.
0: Yeah.
3: We need to get your wife there straight away. So they arrived, which was brilliant, and the team was just excellent and couldn't do enough for us. And we got helicoptered back to Rocky.
0: So you both were on the helicopter?
3: Yes.
0: Yeah.
2: They had to reconfigure the helicopter a little bit because generally it's only set up for one person, I believe. And... they had to make it into a little intensive care unit.
0: Do you remember all this, Fiona?
2: No. I don't remember a thing from where we laughed about the rain cooling us down.
0: Oh, really?
2: Mm. Yes.
0: So what's your next memory after that?
2: So then I woke up in intensive care. About 8 days later, they started waking me up because I'd had a couple of operations in between, so it was a little while longer than what would normally be. And my daughter said, Mum, you've been in an accident on the motorbike, and I looked at her very strangely and I thought, okay, yeah. And Dad's downstairs in the ward and you're in intensive care.
0: So you were still in the ward, Bev, through all that.
3: And the daughter didn't give me the full picture. Like, Angela's, She goes, I said, oh, how's mum? Oh, she's great. And then I said, oh, okay. And I said, why is she? Oh, no, she's in the ward above you. And I didn't know it was intensive care.
4: Yeah.
3: So she kept all that from me, which was good because she said, Dad, you weren't in a state to be able to hear the news, you know?
4: Yeah.
3: So I went up and saw Fee. They come down and they said to me, oh, look, we've got to operate on your wife. And I said, what's wrong with her? And they said, oh, mate, she's got all these broken ribs and we've got to plate all the ribs together. And I said, really? Wow. I said, my daughter said she's okay. And he goes, oh, no, mate, we've got to do the operation right away. And he said, you need to sign these forms. I went, whoa up, man, whoa up. You know, so so he showed me and he said, we've got to plate all these ribs, put plates in, and we've got to put a plate all around the shoulder. And I went, he said, mate, they're ready to go. It's got to happen right now. So I had to sign the paperwork, which was a bit of a shock. So when my daughter came, I said, Mum, it's not 100%. And she goes, oh, Dad, we just didn't want to tell you the whole story.
4: Yeah.
3: So, no, it was pretty scary stuff.
4: Yeah. So, obviously, you don't remember the helicopter trip, Fiona. Bevan, you remember the trip itself?
3: Yeah, because I was up when they put me on one side and they put Fee on the other. I remember, and I just wanted to go to sleep. And he goes, mate, keep your eyes open. And then he said, oh, mate, I've just got to shove these bags of blood under your armpit for your wife. I went, really? He said, yeah, to keep them warm.
4: Oh,
3: so they're
4: putting
3: these bags. They had, I think, four bags or five. I can't remember the amount.
4: Of blood?
3: Yeah, to keep Fee.
4: Under your arm?
3: Yeah. They just put bags under each arm.
4: Yeah, and to keep
2: them
4: warm.
2: As they were giving them,
3: yeah. Yeah, as I give them to Fee.
4: Yeah.
3: And I thought, oh, things aren't that good here, you know. And a bit of panic sort of comes in, but you sort of try to control it. And then once we got to the base hospital, they had two teams, one for me and one for Fee. So
4: it was all go.
3: It was all go, yep.
4: Well, and you both look fantastic. You're feeling well, Fee?
2: Yes.
4: That's just an incredible story and once again reflects the great work that Cap Rescue Helicopter do in our region.
3: We are our lives, really. They're amazing.
2: Superheroes.
3: Yeah. That's what Fee calls them, superheroes.
4: Superheroes. Yeah.
2: And not just the
4: Leave
2: pilots.
4: Kim out of that, won't you?
2: No, I was going to say.
1: All emotional over here.
2: Not just the pilots and the paramedics and the doctors and all that sort of thing, but all the support staff, you know.
3: Yeah, they're brilliant.
4: Yeah,
2: we went back to do our testimony last year, which they put on the socials and YouTube and that sort of thing. And, and they were just fantastic to us. Kim's been wonderful.
4: I don't talk her up too much. You two look great. It's an incredible story and once again goes to show just what great work Cap Rescue do. Kim, have they ever asked you to put blood under your armpits?
1: No, I can't say that's part of my job description, but if I had to do it, I would do it.
4: How do we help Cap Rescue during this vital time during the appeal?
1: So easy, caprescue.org.au/donate. 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The annual appeals have hit the letterboxes as well and also on email. 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
4: Help save lives in CQ.
1: Absolutely.
4: Lives like these. Yes. Bevan, Fiona, lovely to meet you. Terrific story and thank you very much for being able to share it with us. It's 9:94 on this day next. Thanks to you too, Kim.
1: Thank you.
4: Love you. It's 10 to 9.
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0: Hi, looking back on May 20. It's the day in 1873 when Levi Strauss and Jacob Davis received their patent for blue jeans with copper rivets, the start of a fashion dynasty.
11: Everybody's wearing blue jeans.
0: It's the anniversary of two milestone flights. In 1927, Charles Lindbergh took off in the Spirit of St. Louis to become the first to fly from New York to Paris. 5 years later, Amelia Earhart left on her journey to become the first woman to fly solo nonstop across the Atlantic.
12: A real Irish welcome.
0: In 1934, Australia's first comic book was published. It was Fatty Finn, written by Sid Nichols. Remember

0: Remember the movie from 1980?
1: Loser said, do you want to throw in the towel?
0: Speaking of great Australian movies, Crocodile Dundee 2, the sequel to the biggest Aussie movie of all time, premiered on this day in 1988.
2: And how is old Bessie?
3: You're back!
0: The final episode of the original series of Roseanne went to air on this day in 1997.
4: Patrick!
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0: And David Letterman presented his last Late Show in 2015.
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0: Special celebration at the top of today's birthday list. 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
0: Former Wallabies captain Stirling Mortlock is 49.
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0: Aussie racing great Mark Winterbottom celebrates his 45th birthday.
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2: Ash McGrath, it's there!
0: Still with the AFL, 300-gamer Brendan Goddard is 41, played for the Saints and the Bombers.
4: Goddard!
0: And Olympic gold medal-winning swimmer Kate Campbell is 34 today. Legendary soul singer Joe Cocker was also born on this day, died aged 70 in 2014. Remembering Joe Cocker on May 20.
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0: Couple of minutes away from 9. News is next. Then Jason Matthews is back thanks to Bolsover Dental to take you through your morning. Then Carla this afternoon from midday thanks to the Heritage Hotel. And Luke Cross back from 3 o'clock this afternoon with another chance for you to win a visit to one of our wonderful destinations across Central Queensland with Celebrating CQ on the station that's been part of Central Queensland for over 90 years. And in case you missed it, a little bit later on this morning, Ron put the clues together and won himself a trip to head along to enjoy the dinosaur mini golf at Coobery Park. He's got himself a family pass, two adults, two children, to take the family along to Coobery Park to the dinosaur mini golf. So congratulations. And it is an incredible there at Coobery Park at Woodbury. It's just amazing. Coobery Park began as a botanical garden more than 100 years ago. In 1973, rescued wildlife started to arrive, and each year with more than 100 sick, injured and orphaned wildlife rehabilitated, released back to the wild. That's the great work that they do. But then you get to go and visit the animals. You can pick up your putter and play in the dinosaur mini golf too. And there's so much more to see at this wonderful destination, Coobery Park Wildlife Sanctuary. So if you'd like to know more, go to cooberypark.com.au. And well done to Ron. Mate, I hope you enjoy your trip along to Coobery Park to the dinosaur mini golf to enjoy that family pass. I was there a couple of months ago and just loved it. It's just a terrific destination in CQ. And another destination to be celebrated this afternoon after 3 o'clock with Luke. Have a great day. Catch you again bright and early tomorrow morning.
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13: Good morning. Joseph Price with your local news. Gladstone police have called out people online showing their support for a person accused of setting a speed camera on fire. A manhunt is continuing after the offender set the speed camera trailer alight along Hopper Road at Barney Point on May 9th. There have been comments on social media supporting the person's actions. Sergeant Wayne Butcher says this type of behaviour actually comes at a cost for the community.
14: Someone has to pay for that $300,000-$400,000 bit of equipment, and it's not going to be the bloke setting it on a fire. I can guarantee you'll be you and I, the general person who's paying taxes. So that's one less thing we can get at the hospital. That's one less thing we can get done to the roads. That's one less thing we can do to improve our community and people supporting the behaviour of someone setting that speed cam on fire is a little bit ridiculous.
13: We're being urged to look at our own driving habits this National Road Safety Week. Held in May each year, the week highlights key road safety issues such as speeding, mobile phone use and drink or drug driving. Councillor Marika Taylor is urging us to drive so others can survive.
15: It's a timely reminder to make sure that we're all thinking about what we're doing when behind the wheel. Be conscious that you're not driving when tired, that you're not under the influence. Wear your seatbelt and speed. Think about what you're doing when behind the wheel.
13: So far this year, 18 lives have been lost on Central Region roads. Health experts are warning of a particularly bad flu season again this year. Already, Queensland has recorded more than 9,000 lab-confirmed cases, 420 of those in the Central Queensland Hospital and Health Service region. Dr. Jeremy Wellwood says that one way to get on top of the flu is to vaccinate.
16: Vaccination is the best way of keeping yourself well, but it's also keeping your family well. But also, it's a good way of taking pressure off the hospital system, which can experience a higher number of patients each year.
13: An incident involving two dogs in Yeppoon is under investigation by Livingston Shire Council. It happened last week on Thursday with images released of a male and female tan staffy cross. The pictures are on our website, and if you recognise the dogs, you're urged to contact council.
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17: Morning, I'm Jackie Lim. Unions are pushing for a 6% minimum wage increase at the Fair Work Commission. Hearings for the Commission's annual wage review start today.
18: We'll be arguing that workers should get a 6% pay rise to make sure they keep ahead of inflation, with inflation going up because of the war. Employers are arguing that workers should get a pay cut.
17: That's ACTU President Sally McManus. Australia's ramping up defence manufacturing amid growing concerns about regional security. The federal government is investing in hypersonic missiles, drone technology and nuclear submarines under the AUKUS agreement. A man's dead and four others are in serious condition following a shooting in Sydney's southwest last night. Police say they presented to several different hospitals across the city. One of them couldn't be saved. And a book-turned-box-office hit, The Housemaid, is now set to become a stage show. The playwright who adapted The Notebook for Broadway is the brain behind the adaptation. The sequel to the film is also expected to be released in December next year.
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17: In sport, the sons of players like St Kilda champ Nick Riewoldt will be given the chance to join Tassie under a new father-son rule. The AFL has announced a list of concessions for the Devils for their first 10 years. Arsenal are English Premier League champions after Manchester City drew 1-1 with Bournemouth this morning. The Gunners ending a 22-year drought, sitting 4 points ahead of City on the ladder ahead of the final round. And Aussie Bernard Tomic has claimed another win at the French Open qualifiers. That's the latest in news and sport.
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1: Hello, everybody. Welcome to it. Wednesday already. And by the way, this is for you, Margaret. I refuse to call it Hump Day. All right? Just to let you know. I don't like Hump Day. We move on. Wednesday, May 20. Welcome to the show. It's going to be a big one today. 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
1: Coming up on today's show, I'm going to talk about the Olympic legacy. I see reports today in the Courier Mail that we're somehow, very detailed, we're short about 11,100 and something rooms. I don't know how they came to that number, but we are, let's call it 11,000. And I think it would be absolutely ridiculous and stupid. No doubt you're thinking this, if we do build 11,000 rooms, hotels for the Olympics, and then when everyone buggers off towards the end of 2032, we're left with 11,000 extra hotel rooms we don't need. I've got some ideas. I'm going to throw them up the flagpole this morning and get your feedback on it as well. Dan Purdy, the Minister for Police, will be joining me on the program. We're going to talk about police resourcing in Queensland, and should we have mandatory sentencing for people who attack the coppers? And I'm going to say it until I'm blue in the face. I have nothing but respect for the men and women who protect us. Police do a terrific job, and sometimes under very trying circumstances. And I thank you. And if there's anyone who is attacking police, there should be mandatory sentencing. They should be protected. They also shouldn't be people's Uber drivers. Well, I want to see police on the beat. I want to see police on our roads helping curve our horrible road toll. Being in police beats, walking the streets, or horses or bikes, whatever they want to do, driving around. Because when that happens, crime comes down. And unless I've met the wrong type of police officers, that's what they want to do. They don't want to be sitting at hospitals all day or filling out paperwork. We'll have a chat to the police minister about that this morning. Jared Blay, honestly, I want to comment about his doubling down yesterday at a school, at a primary school. Fair dinkum. I mean, we know some pollies aren't smart. That's not the smartest thing to do. I'll have a few words to say on that after 10 o'clock this morning. Christy Rourke, Chair of Housing for Change. It's a not-for-profit converting council land into women's I think this is amazing. So they've brought some land at a tip, and they can convert that council land, and they're going to turn it into women's shelter accommodation. I think it's brilliant, absolutely brilliant. And the best thing about it, it should be open by the middle of next year, May next year even. And I love everything about this, and I can't wait to talk to Kirsty Rourke about this. I want to pick her brain on some of these details. This is a good news story today. Also, another good news story. Well, I'm not happy, but they're happy. Matt and Grace, a couple of Brisbane school teachers, they won the Big Four Holiday Parks, the Great Aussie Review competition. This is where they get a new ute, a new caravan, fuel, travel around Australia for a year. I mean, I don't like them, but I've got to interview them. And the reason I don't like them is I'm jealous. I mean, I could do this radio show on the road for a year. Maybe I could go with them. That'd be fun, right, wouldn't it? Do you want to come? We'll just do nothing. Just do a radio show every day. It'd be weird if you and I go, right? I mean, my wife would be happy to get rid of me, but I don't know how Jordan would be about that. Anyway, we'll chat to those two. State of Origin Game 3. I've got a double pass at Suncorp to give away. Your chance to get in the draw for that. We'll draw that on Friday. I've got a double pass to the new musical Beetlejuice at QPAC to give away as well. That comes in June. And I've also got a double pass to Common Sound this Friday at Lefty's Music Hall in Caxton Street. This is a ripper event that's happening, and it's for a good cause as well. I've got a double pass to give away to that as well. Chloe Affleck has all the news. Olympia has all the traffic for you. It's good to see sunshine today, isn't it? How good is it for those listening in Brizzy? 133-882 is our open line. We do that for Amaysom. Visit amaysom.com for affordable mobile phones. 0499-880-882 if you want to send us a text. 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What have I done wrong? 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All you have to do is search for 4BC. 12 past nine, let's rip into it.
0: People you know, opinions that matter, news you can trust. And now, Jason Matthews comments.
1: So today, as I mentioned off the top of the show, the Courier Mail reports that Queensland needs more than 11,000 hotel rooms built before the 2032 Games. That's one hotel a month, one every month. And in the last year, we built one. That's one in a year, not one a month, just one. And I can't help but feel there's all of a sudden there's this panic. We've got reports, forecasts, industry groups waving red flags saying we're nowhere near ready. Well, we don't even have a stadium. So we need hotels, a stadium or two, need some infrastructure to get us to and from those stadiums. You know, I love the idea of the Olympics, but I'm now starting to think, oh, we're not going to be able to do it. This is just a waste of time. And maybe Los Angeles is going to be the last great Olympics. I don't know. But we are pushing, you know what, uphill. And I think we're asking the wrong question today about this accommodation. Remember, Olympics are about legacy. And I don't think building 11,000 hotel rooms leaves a lasting legacy. Let's be honest, they'll become white elephants. They'll be empty. And I think, you know, we should build maybe another 3,000 or 4,000 rooms. I think we do need more quality accommodation. Queensland's in the middle of a housing crisis, right? So let's try and put these two together. I'll get your thoughts on this. Maybe we can pass it on to people who make these decisions. So we have a housing crisis. So young people can't afford homes. Young families can't get into homes. Renters can't rent. Like, they're getting smashed. That's when you line up with 50 others to try and find a rental. People are living in caravans, living in parks, living in their cars. So we have a housing crisis. We know this. And our big vision for 2032 was just build more hotel rooms. No, that's not the vision. We need to build accommodation, absolutely. Build it fast, but build apartments. Build mixed-use developments. Build housing villages. This is what we should be doing, along with some hotels. Use these developments during the games, fill them with the athletes, officials, those media hanger-oners, and tourists. Do that. Then, during the games, you've got them filled with all those sorts of people. Then when the flame goes out, all the TV cameras and those freeloading journalists all leave Queensland, hand the keys to Queenslanders. This makes sense. Rethink it. You're killing two birds with one stone. You're housing the people coming here for the Olympics, and then you're housing Queenslanders. That's the legacy. We don't want white elephants. We want legacy. We can't afford white elephants. If we're going to spend the next 6 years building for the Olympics, build something that still matters 6 years after the Olympics. The real gold medal for Queensland won't be packed hotels in 2032. It will be affordable homes in 2033. And if we want to talk about an Olympic legacy, that'll be the legacy people will actually remember. And people will say, thank God for the Olympics. It's just a simple idea. What do you think? 133-882 is our open line, 0499. 880 882 if you want to send a text. We do that for Watch Smoke Alarms, or send us an email at any time, mornings@4bc.com.au. Welcome to Wednesday, 17 past nine.
2: 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They deserve a little plaque. Back soon, thanks to Bolsover Dental, on the talk of Central Queensland, 990 4RO.
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1: Welcome back to the program. 20 past nine, 133-882 is our open line for Watch Smoke Alarms. Marianne, hello Marianne. She's on the text again this morning. She's from Nunda. She said, we don't need more hotels. What a stupid idea. I'm with you, Marianne. We rented out our spare bedrooms during Expo and the Commonwealth Games back in the 80s. Most of our home stays were interstate visitors, often work colleagues from southern states. It was great fun. It would be so much easier these days because of the internet. It worked then, it'll work now, problem solved. Simple. Marianne from Nunda. Yeah, Marianne, the only thing is, though, we do need housing post the Olympics. So let's kill two birds with one stone. And there will be a lot of private rentals as well. Do I have to work at the Olympics? Do you know, Raya, have you seen the roster? Because I'm just thinking I might go away and rent my house out. You should do it too, Raya, unless we have to work. 133-882. Patrick's at Woody Point. Good morning, Patrick.
11: Good morning, Jake. How are you, buddy?
1: Mate, good for this Wednesday. I love your observation.
11: Well, I just don't, like I just said, I don't think we could build 11,000 sandcastles, let alone hotel rooms. But
1: I know.
11: We don't have the skilled labourers here. We don't have.
1: I know.
11: It's too much red tape.
1: Yeah. Are you a fan of the games?
11: Yeah, I am. It's like this. They should have started 2-3 years ago. The construction on these sites.
1: Yeah, I know.
11: Well,
1: I know.
11: How are we going to do it? But like, we got a housing crisis. hotel shortage crisis, then we've got to build stadiums. Where are we going to get these workers?
1: Mate, it took us 4 years to build an extra room at QPAC. I don't even know how we're going to build a stadium. Yeah,
11: I don't know either, mate.
1: I don't know. All right, mate.
11: I just hope we're not a laughing stock of the world.
1: Could you imagine the red tape around trying to build 11,000 sandcastles? That's not the standard. All right, Patrick. Have a good day, mate. Lyndall's in Woody Point as well. Everyone's ringing for. Is that the only area where people are listening today, Woody Point? Good morning, Lyndall.
9: Well, it's a gorgeous area.
1: No, it is.
9: Jason, thanks for taking my call.
1: You're welcome.
9: I just want to say that my friend and another colleague, who are very well versed in law and laws and everything like that, so they have been discussing with the Moreton Bay Shire at a fairly high level, I believe, which took them ages to get that appointment about the people living in tents and all that, and of course the money that they had to spend down here to get an area back again. I think it was, I don't know, 20,000 or more to get rid of all the syringe and stuff. But anyway, however, after about a month, they got this big, big report, and about the first 50 pages were about sympathy. The second 50 pages were about empathy, and the next lot was about acceptance.
1: Right.
9: So basically, get used to it.
1: Yeah,
9: like
1: wow.
9: Lady who's top of the, like, it's like that lady who's, I forget her name, I'm sorry, who's at the Reserve Bank. Basically, she said,
1: Michelle Bullock,
9: you're going to have to get used to being poorer.
1: I know. While she's paying cash for investment properties in northern New South Wales. Look, I don't want to see anyone living in tents. And there's people who choose to live in tents in our parks because that's what they want to do. I mean, we normally have a couple next door to us here at 4BC. And that's, some people choose, but there are families who have no choice. So we need to put our effort into them. Thanks for your call, Lyndall. What is it? It's empathy, sympathy, and acceptance. You don't have to accept anything you don't like. Brad sent us a text. Jason, great point, legacy. We need Victoria Park Stadium for Olympics, but we need it more for Brisbane's future. Same applies reaccommodation and transport corridors. Brad, it's, mate, thank you for your comments, but it's simple. Let's not overcomplicate it. I mean, what are we going to do with bloody 11,000 hotel rooms on top of what we have now after the games finish? No, let's build accommodation. Let's build villages. Make it nice for when people come and stay here for the games. So what a great city. What a great state. And then you bugger off and we give the keys to you so you can live in it. I think that's brilliant. It's sensible. And I doubt very much you'll get the investment to build 11,000 hotel rooms because people who build hotels aren't that stupid. It's going to cost them a fortune to build them. And secondly, they know once the Olympics are finished that no one's going to be in those rooms. Dee's in Ipswich saying, I'm listening to you. Thank you, Dee. Mike says, you know how people buy 3 weeks' worth of groceries because of a one-day public holiday? That's the Olympics. You're right, Mike. 100%, mate. That is funny. You have a public holiday and it's like, why isn't there any bread left on the shelves? It's public holiday tomorrow. But that's one day. Brad says, from Kelvin Grove, Jason, great point, legacy. We need Victoria Park Stadium for Olympics, but need it more, Brisbane's future. Did I just read that out? Yeah, I did. Thanks. Did he send it twice? No. What else we got? Alan from Capalabar says, morning, Jason. Absolutely agree with your idea. We need that now as well. Alan says, hotel rooms short for the Olympics. The hotels and motels around Brisbane are full of homeless families. What are the government doing about homelessness and housing? Now we know the answer, sorry, to that. Build a tent city for the Olympics, Alan. I know it's tongue-in-cheek, but don't even suggest that because I go, oh, that's a good idea. I trust these people. Steve says, so they're concerned about shortage of hotel rooms and sound like they want to action it. Why can't they act so fast to do the same for our homeless and young house buyers? Typical government priorities. Steve, I don't get it. And you know what? They're kidding themselves. They're kidding themselves if they think investors are going to build that many hotel rooms. Where are they going to get the staff from? Where are they going to get the labourers from? It'll cost a fortune. Chris says, design the hotel rooms so they become affordable inner-city housing afterwards. It's not hard, but I don't think this is the current state government has the ministerial talent to drive it. He says, keep the orange flag flying. Chris, this is 2 days in a row that you and I have agreed. Perhaps you are becoming a One Nation fan, Chris. What do you reckon? I think it might be happening. BJ says, Jason, I really hope the Olympics doesn't turn out to be Athens 2004 and the embarrassing debacle that followed for not being ready. Does anyone watch the woke Olympics anymore? Still need a new stadium for the Lions. Look, BJ, I hope the opening ceremony is nothing like Paris. That was the wokest thing I've ever seen in my life. Let's hope it's not like that. Oh, please. You know LA is going to be woke. You know that. With a bit of Compton thrown in for good measure. 133-882 if you want to have your say on anything. Police are investigating a break-and-enter incident where a man was injured at Clontarf early this morning around 4:26 a.m. Police were called to a business at McDonald Road after reports of two men attempting to steal metal tubing. On police arrival, one man fled the scene on a bike, leaving another man who had sustained a significant leg injury on a fence. Ouch. Oh, that's not good. I think we're talking more than splinters here. The officer rendered tactical first aid to the man, applying a tourniquet to his leg before he was... I'm not laughing at that, but I'm thinking, this is horrible. Before he was transported to Redcliffe Hospital with a serious leg injury. Police have charged two teenage girls following an alleged violent burglary at McGregor on May 18. It is alleged around 1:30 a.m. three teenagers broke into a home, threatened a 24-year-old man with a knife while demanding property and vehicle keys. Two teenage girls, allegedly. Police allege the victim was forced outside towards his vehicle before a physical altercation occurred, then allegedly stealing a number of items, including a Honda Jazz, which they fled the scene in. The car was later located abandoned. Have a listen to this. 13-year-old Carabian number of items, including a Honda Jazz, which they fled the scene in. The car was later located abandoned. Have a listen to this.

0: 13 and 14-year-old girl charged. And police are urging residents in Maroochydore apartment buildings to lock up their valuables following numerous thefts targeting basement car parks. On May 6, two men allegedly manually opened a garage door to an underground parking space on 6th Avenue and searched through the multiple vehicles, nothing being stolen but some property damaged. A 29-year-old Bligh man has been since been arrested and charged with two counts of entering premises with intent to commit an indictable offence, and he will face Maroochydore Magistrates Court on June 26. I'm still stunned by those two girls that have been charged. They just get away with, well, I know it's before the courts, but this sort of stuff's happening more and more and more. I know we've banged on about it all week. I mean, we could talk about it till we're blue in the face. But it's out of control. 9:30, 4BC Mornings.
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0: 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Based on Tim Burton's beloved film, if you want to win yourself a double pass to the musical, call us now, 133-882. 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
6: 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That means Australia could come to a standstill in a month if a conflict occurred in the region. I'm Colin Boyce. 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Authorised by Colin Boyce, MP, Gladstone.
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2: Welcome back. 26 to 10. Congrats to Sebi from Cleveland. 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Well done, Sebi. You can get your tickets at qpac.com.au. I have some more to give away tomorrow morning. We've been covering a lot of youth crime this week. And on Monday, Rye, my lovely producer in the studio here, told us about an alleged assault. And we say alleged because there are charges that she witnessed in the city over the weekend. And if it wasn't for Rye and her sister running towards these alleged culprits, who knows how far this could have gone. They were already allegedly kicking the elderly gentleman in the head, dragging the woman across the ground to steal her Louis Vuitton bag. And this was that robbery.
3: All of a sudden, three out of the four kids in this group attacked the man. The man was maybe mid-50s, early 60s. Woman was maybe late 40s. Tried to rob him at first. She stepped in to try and defend her husband, and then they went after her LV bag.
2: So what happened when the victims phoned the police?
3: So they asked them at first if they got their stuff back. The guy was like, well, yeah, my wife had her purse, and the police at first were like, okay. And then the police turned around and asked the victim to flag down a patrolling cop car.
2: So they're injured. They've got to go and find their own police help. But they did call you back. They managed to find some coppers, but they may not have actually been in the condition to actually do so.
3: No.
2: Queensland Police Union President Shane Price saw Rye's story on social media and came in yesterday to talk about why police are struggling to respond to crimes.
4: That was a really disturbing story, but may I say it's something that's crippling the Queensland Police Service right now. I mean, we're doing jobs for every other government department and everything in society. I mean, just this weekend I did operational shifts in Logan, Southport and Coomera, and the stories I was being telling by members just around the crippling effect and the corrosive nature that this mission creep is having on our people is significant. It's burning our people out and it's forcing people to leave. I mean, just at Coomera alone, the amount of jobs that they get from NDIS workers to go and do essentially behavioural management response that NDIS workers should be trained to deal with.
2: Yeah.
4: Our police are dealing with it. Our ambulance are dealing with it. And then these people are being taken to a hospital. And that's what's happening in this state right now. I mean, police are doing everything for everybody, and we wonder why there's no cops, and members of the public need to flag down police as they're coming past.
2: Oh, I feel for the coppers right now. I really do. Mission creep, work burnout, the closures of our police beats, these are issues threatening the future of our police service and threatening the safety of our community. This is why these little mongrels are doing what they're doing, because we just don't have enough feet on the ground patrolling our streets because they're doing other stuff. But there is someone who can do something about it. That's our Police Minister, Dan Purdy. Dan, Minister, thank you for joining us.
5: Good morning, Jason.
2: You heard all that, and what my colleague Rye witnessed over the weekend was quite disturbing. And what shocked us most is how hard it was to get police to come to the scene and help. And I understand Magic Round weekend, but this occurred 200 metres from a former police beat, which is now closed down and has been for a number of years. And I know this has got nothing to do with you. This was poor government from the Labor government. It's shocking. They care about crime. What are you doing to get this particular police beat reopened and more of them reopened?
5: Well, Jason, just going back to that story you just played for me about that crime in the city, it's unacceptable. And I hear and feel your frustration. That's why in 2017, when I was a copper on the front line and I was at a front row seat of Labor's youth crime crisis, they were proudly watering down the law. We had fewer police. They weren't delivering the police they continued to promise. And I put my hand up to run for Parliament. And now I'm in this privileged position of being the Police Minister in the Chris Afulli government, and I and the government are doing absolutely everything we can to rebuild the front line, to give our police back the laws that they need and tougher laws like adult crime, adult time. And we committed before the last election to recruit and swear in 1,600 new police in the first term of government. We've done that in the first 18 months, but we're not taking our foot off the gas. We will continue to make sure we've got more police. We'll continue to make sure they've got the laws and the resources they need to hold people like that to account, like that story you just told. It's totally unacceptable. And Labor legitimately continually tried to say, as they watered down the law and there was fewer police, that crime was a media beat up. But I know, and the Christopher Fuller government knows, that it's not. We're doing everything we can to turn the tide on Labor's youth crime crisis.
2: Dan, when can we expect, and it's a question without notice, when can we expect that Adelaide Street beat, police beat to actually reopen? I mean, it's been closed for several years. I think that's a hot spot around Adelaide Street there. Where can we expect that to reopen? Are there plans to reopen it?
5: Well, Jason, the former Labor government, I think because they were just having, you know, didn't have enough police, closed about 32 police beats across.
2: No, I know that. Yeah.
5: And my priority is about more boots on the ground, and we'll talk about that. But I've been briefed that the lease that they had there expired. They weren't able to negotiate a similar affordable lease. There's a police station, the city police station is at Mary Street around the corner, right across the road from the new casino and, you know, close to Botanical Gardens. The Roma Street headquarters is also just down the road. So with the briefing that I got, and I'm guided by the police when they're off the back of their intelligence as to where they deploy their police. So In the absence of getting an affordable lease renewal, and they weren't able to do that, but what my top priority is, Jason, to that point, is, you know, those 1,600 police we said we'd deliver, and we have. Over 200 of them have gone to the North Brisbane District, and 36 of those new police have gone to City Station. So we want, okay. I want, and I know I heard you and the union talking about it yesterday, we want more police on the beat. We want them walking the beat. We want them patrolling the streets to protect people in their homes, but also drive down the road toll. So, you know, we are doing everything we possibly can to make sure we recruit more police, we swear them in, and we're also about keeping more police. I was one of the police officers that was leaving in droves under Labor. All my old teammates left because we were fighting a youth crime crisis with both hands tied behind our back.
2: Sure.
5: So, and we've been able to get that unplanned attrition rate down. It got to about 3.4%. It's now down to about 2.6%. We are seeing police stay, and part of my job is to travel the state and visit those police and let them know that they've now got a government that has their back.
2: Yeah, well, I was about to ask you about that. And it's good that we're recruiting record numbers of coppers. And in fact, I had a listener text me in that and said they've got family who have just gone through it. And there was, I think, one graduation was about 1,000 police officers. So I think that's terrific. We are going to have more boots on the ground. But one of the things Shane Pryor mentioned yesterday was the median time a person stays in the police force is just 6 years. What can you do, Dan? What can you do in relation to mission creep and burnout? I mean, I think it's ridiculous that police officers have to act as Uber drivers now for criminals. What are we going to do about that?
5: Well, Jason, one of the first things I did when I became the police minister is that we supported the commissioner, Golly at the time, to do a 100-day review of the Queensland Police. And that was a two-pronged review. The first was about realigning the police back with their core responsibilities, and that is defined in the Police Service Administration Act. So a lot of work was done on that. We also had an expert panel that worked alongside the commissioner in doing that. Brent Poyning was one of the people on that panel. And you know, the story about how when Golly got sick and left suddenly, for that continuity purposes, Brett stepped in as the acting police commissioner to make sure that work's being done. So we did a lot of work, acknowledge, you know, Golly and the work that Brett's doing to try and make sure that our police are realigning with their core duties. And we know that's a big part of keeping police, because we want them to sign up and do the job that they signed up to do and not be asked to do all these other things that they shouldn't be. And we are focused on doing that. And there's a 100-day review as an implementation team. I get briefed on it regularly. We're working with other departments like corrections in relation to prisoner transports, mental health. I've spoken to Tim Nichols at length about multidisciplinary teams with mental health workers to help relieve the burden on police. So across the board, Jason, whether it's mission creep, but it just comes down to making sure we've got more police and they've got the backup of government with laws and resources. And I think in the 18 months we've had this job, we've got some runs on the board to show that we are committed to doing that.
2: And I tell you what, and credit to you and credit to the Premier, I know there's a lot of stuff that you've got to turn around, because we know Labor did not care about policing. It was like, if you want to be a young criminal, go nuts. This is the state to do it in. And I do appreciate that. And I know the work you're doing, but another thing to probably boost the police force. And again, Shane Pryor mentioned this yesterday, and I get tons of texts about this, Dan, and even from ex-police officers. You know, one solution could be to raise the compulsory retirement age from 60 to 65. I mean, 60 is young nowadays, Dan. Let officers over 60, like, I don't know, handle those backroom jobs so we can keep fit young police officers on the beat. Is that something you will look at as a part of this review?
5: Yeah, well, Jason, that is a complex question because there's a lot of coppers around my vintage who are counting down the sleeps to dust.
2: Oh, I get that. One of my mates is doing the same. I get that. One of my mates. But surely there's backroom jobs, mate, that could be like the reporting, taking calls, all that sort of stuff where you can physically still do that work.
5: And look, we are looking at expanding the special constable program. But Jason, the biggest thing with that is superannuation and police do get a higher rate of superannuation because they've got a forced retirement age. So I don't want to do anything that's going to send a message to the troops or even those ones that are thinking of leaving under 6 years that, you know, I'm going to tweak with their superannuation and they won't get rewarded for the you know, the decades they do on the front line. So what we've got to do is not ensure that those that are looking forward to leaving, you know, get that super that they've worked hard for. But then those specialist police that we do need, and I agree, as I get closer to 60, I still feel like I'm a lot younger than that, that we need to put, you know, we need to utilise those skills. And I've been working with the union and the police about that special constable program and how we can expand that and retain some of that those expert people that we can't afford to lose.
2: It could be a completely different program, right?
5: Yeah, well, look, the special constable program under Labor hasn't really worked that well.
2: Right.
5: It's only for frontline. You know, you're asking people in their 60s to come back and don a uniform and do a, you know, 2 to 10 crisp shift on a Sunday night. And but we've got fingerprint experts. We've got, you know, detectives who can even mentor junior police that are coming through, statements, you know, interview victims. So those people that are leaving and they want to leave, we need to make sure that we can keep them engaged. But Jason, the nuances around that is that I don't want to do anything that's going to impact on anyone raising questions as to why should they then keep a higher rate of
2: super
5: if they don't need to leave at 60. So and I don't want any police officers out there listening, Jason, to think that I'm investigating doing that because I think they deserve that extra super. They work hard, so I'm not doing anything that's going to impact that. But we need to protect those people who are young and fit and experienced and want to keep working.
2: All right. One other thing, and again, this is what really the saying we use on this program, Dan, is this really P155s me off is the lack of respect for authority and for the police. We're going to get T-shirts made, Dan. I'll get you one.
5: You must know too many coppers if you're trotting out the P155. I thought that was just the police.
2: No, it's also with broadcasters now on 4BC and my listeners. Okay. Case in point, and the lack of respect is the assault on three Watch House officers in Redcliffe last year. I know you're across it. A prisoner stabbed them with a syringe, yet effectively only got 2 months added to their sentence, which is just absolute BS. Would you support mandatory minimum sentencing for people who assault police officers?
5: Well, Jason, you wouldn't be surprised to hear that I'm tough on crime and I think people should be held to account and I think those punishments handed out by the court should meet community expectations and that's why as a government we've given the courts through adult crime, adult time, tougher laws and we hope that the magistrates and the judges enforce that law. I'm in a position now, Jason, I can't be critical of any people on the bench and any decisions that they hand down, but as a government, we're certainly giving them the tougher laws that they need to hold people to account and meet community expectations, and hopefully they'll do that.
2: But this is against your police force. These are assaults on coppers. Surely, Dan, there should be an extra layer of protection?
5: Yeah, look, and we have spoken about that before. I remember in opposition that we spoke about policies to make sure that we do protect our police, and we're committed to do that. We're one of the first jurisdictions in the world that have rolled out Taser 10s for every frontline police officer. So, look, I'm doing everything I can to protect our police, make sure they've got the backup, the resources, the tools, the kit, everything to keep them safe. And as a government, we're giving the courts the laws that they need to hold perpetrators to account, and we hopefully they'll start doing that.
2: All right, Police Minister Dan Purdy, I appreciate you coming on the program. And can I just say, I know you've got a tough job. You've got to turn around the former government's view on policing. And I appreciate what's being done. We can always do more, right? And I just got to make sure that we recruit the best and keep our coppers and support them as much as we can. I appreciate your time today on 4BC Mornings.
5: Hey, Jason, thanks for doing that, mate, because it is a tough job. I'm actually up in Cairns this morning. We're about to visit some police, and our police are working around the clock, and they do everything they possibly can. They take risks, they make sacrifices, and they do an amazing work. And when you're a police officer, you don't often realise that you've got the support of the community. So the work that you're doing and spreading that message, Jason, I know our frontline really appreciate it.
2: No problems. Dan Purdy, thanks for your time.
5: Thanks, Jason.
1: 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On the talk of Central Queensland, 994RO. 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
2: Welcome back to the program, 8 to 10. Gee, a lot of feedback coming in regarding my interview there with Police Minister Dan Purdy. Brian says, excellent interview. Thank you, Brian. All I can say is thanks, Labor, for the mess. Now, Chris Afili has to fix mandatory sentencing for assault on police. Brian, I'm with you. That's a no-brainer. I don't know if we're going to see any action on that. And I know, I was hoping to get some sort of yes or no on that. I think it should happen. And I know that was a question Shane Pryor from the police union really wanted to ask. And Sharon says, absolutely keep the benefits to police up until 60 years. And if necessary, if they chose to stay after 60 years in a back room of paperwork or interviewing jobs, then change the regulations for working after 60, but keep what they've entitled to before 60. Sure, this can't be too hard. Sharon, I agree. Get to 60, go and have a little holiday. Here's your payout. Come back, re-employ them as a casual or whatever. I think desperate times call for desperate measures and thinking outside the square. 133-882 is our open line for Watch Smoke Alarms. If you want to have your say on that this morning, the world famous koala detection dog Bear has hung up his boots after 10 years. I don't think Bear wore boots. 11-year-old Bear was one of the first dogs trained on the scent of the fur of live koalas. He set the gold standard for koala detection dogs, koala hunter, but in a good way. But now it's time to turn to his successor. A nationwide search is now underway for a new four-legged hero to continue Bear's legacy. Poor Bear. Well, not poor Bear, I suppose. Bear's bought himself a caravan. He's going to travel around the country in retirement, isn't he? Start writing letters to the editor. Dear editor, woof. The new dog will be trained to find live koalas in the need rescue by Frederick Chappie, who started his career working with the dogs in the French army. Okay, the dog needs to be less than 2 years old. That leaves Lulu out. Wants to play every day. Toys are king. Doesn't care about other things or even other dogs. Non-aggressive. Well socialized. No chasing or barking at other animals. Lulu's out. 100% play drive. Zero prey drive. Well, that wouldn't be good. That'd be bad. Is confident, isn't anxious about new places or people. I think this is a good thing. I haven't got the address, do I? Where you can, I'll get the address and then we'll let you know where you can apply. But they are taking applications from dogs. Not dogs write the applications. Humans write the application, take your dog. I think you know what I mean. It's 5 to 10.
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2: 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Tanham Sands take on Valleys at Billawheeler. Fitzroy's go head-to-head with Gladstone Brothers. Sunday, Emu Park hosts Yeppoon and Norths take on Rocky Brothers.
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6: 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News coming up with Chloe in just a moment. After 10 o'clock, what the hell's going on with Jared Blay? I mean, seriously, is this bloke wanting to be a shock jock? Doubling down in front of school kids? I'll get to that after 10.
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7: It's 10 o'clock. Good morning. I'm Chloe Affleck. Doctors are urging people to get vaccinated amid the worst outbreak of diphtheria since records began. The resurgence of the disease began in the Northern Territory, but has since spread to South Australia, WA and Queensland. There have been over 220 cases reported this year and one suspected death. Federal Health Minister Mark Butler says this is a significant outbreak.
8: This, by a very big distance, is the biggest outbreak of diphtheria we've ever seen. It's about 30 times the average number of diphtheria cases that we've seen over the last 5 years or so. So it's a very, very concerning outbreak.
7: A building in Brisbane's CBD has been evacuated following reports of a gas leak. Two fire crews arrived at the building on the corner of George and Elizabeth Street around 8:20 this morning and remain at the scene. A man has sustained a serious leg injury while allegedly attempting to steal materials from a Moreton Bay business. It's alleged two men were attempting to take metal tubing from the Clontarf site when a 50-year-old suspect sustained an injury on a fence. Responding police applied a tourniquet to his leg. He was transported to Redcliffe Hospital with investigations ongoing. Brisbane City Council is urging residents to be more proactive around reporting potholes. It coincides with today's pothole blitz targeting rough roads across the southeast. Council Infrastructure Chair Ryan Murphy says calling in takes less than a minute.
9: You'll be on the phone for maybe 30 to 45 seconds if you're lucky. It really is quick. They'll send you a text reference number. If within 7 days that pothole is not filled, then we've got a problem.
7: An 18-year-old, Bianca Adler, has become the youngest Australian to reach the summit of Mount Everest. The teenager completed the climb with her father, who got to the top in 2007. Her family say she's been juggling the climb while completing her final year exams. Australian children are falling behind in physical milestones, with experts tracking a worrying decline in balance and motor skills. Parents are being urged to embrace risky play to help their kids build strength and resilience. Paediatric physiotherapist Nicole Pate says this trend could have lasting consequences.
10: There is strong research to show that your physical development, so your motor skills and developing, you know, running, catching, throwing skills, is tied to academic outcomes and social outcomes as well as predicting potential future obesity.
7: Also making news, the eSafety Commissioner is taking enforcement action against an AI-powered service used to create sexually explicit deepfake images. And a new report has warned Queensland would need to build one hotel a month to ensure enough accommodation for visitors ahead of Brisbane Olympic and Paralympic Games. In finance, a few minutes into trade, the All Ords is trading down 40 points at 8,789. One Australian dollar is buying 71.1 US cents.
5: Fishing's a wonderful sport. See Dean, Calca Bait and Tackle. 994RO, your sport now.
7: Two-time Premiership Lion Orla O'Dwyer says she'd relish in the chance to represent Ireland in this year's historic AFLW International against Australia. O'Dwyer joking she'd risk dual citizenship to pull on the green jersey.
11: I get that a lot. I think definitely Ireland. I feel like, yeah, just I'm definitely maybe like 95% Irish and then like that 5% Aussie. Hopefully get picked and get selected on the team and, yeah, represent my country.
7: The Maroons are in camp on the Sunshine Coast ahead of next week's State of Origin series opener. Coach Billy Slater still under fire for his decision to omit Reece Walsh from the Queensland squad. It's 10:04.
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